0: Well, once again, we're at summer's doorstep. The action is picking up with a variety of events that will thrive alongside all of the popular attractions. Hello everyone, I'm Aidan Saintagath, and welcome to Caribbean Passport TV.
1: Oh, hello. Hi everybody, my name is Lucas Saint-Constantin from Martinique, a French-speaking island located between Dominica and Saint Lucia. We have a population of close to 350,000 people, 75,000 of whom live in the capital, Fort-de-France, once known as Fort Royal. Saint-Pierre, another major community, was once the most important town in Martinique, and today has almost 4,000 residents. Martinique's lush rainforest and scenic beaches, such as Les Salines, make it a hotspot for tourism. On behalf of the people of Martinique, I would like to wish the rest of the region a warm welcome to Caribbean Passport TV. Yekui!
0: One of the major centers for event hosting in this region is Antigua and Barbuda. Let me tell you, the anticipation for Carnival 2026 here is heavy in the air.
1: Not only can visitors enjoy the carnival, they can also spend time at one of the several attractions that Antigua and Barbuda has to offer.

0: Antigua and Barbuda, a destination with so much to offer. Apart from its much-vaunted 365 beaches, there are several must-see sites, including Nelson's Dockyard, which is part of a UNESCO World Heritage Site, Shirley's Heights, where one can enjoy a panoramic view of Antigua, the pink sand beach of Sister Isle Barbuda, which is also home to the famous Frigate Bird Sanctuary. All eyes will be on Antigua this summer for the 2026 Carnival celebrations, to which everyone is invited to feel the rhythm. With over 2 months of pre-events to warm things up, including Calypso tents, fets, plus Soca and Calypso Monarch competitions. These will all lead into the main segment of proceedings from July 24th until August 4th. When major parties such as Face Off and Melting Pot will feature amongst other exciting ventures. Junior Carnival, Calypso Monarch, Panorama, Party Monarch, Juve, Monday Mass, Parade of Bands, and Last Lap. Antigua Carnival 2026 will be time well spent for all attendees, ready to have the time of their lives.
1: Our carnival is totally different. It is give you more events. It's you know, it's within a period that you know, have that time that you can come with the kids, with the family, to enjoy the great music, the great fun of Antigua's carnival. Because there are persons out there in the world that, you know, that's all they do. They want to go from carnival.

0: but to carnival, to enjoy life, to relax in life. And Antigua Carnival has positioned itself to be a part of that trend and part of that train.
1: This year for 2026, we want to welcome everybody to Antigua and Barbuda. The beach is just the beginning, and whether it is a cultural event that you're coming for, from our sailing week to our Antigua Carnival, our culinary month, our art week, our independence food fair, which is a big deal, or you're coming for romance, we are one of the top destinations in the Caribbean for romance. So we welcome everybody, all of the couples, people who are coming for their wedding and honeymoons, the families. If you want to try Antigua and Barbuda, come for the summer months or come for the Christmas holidays, Antigua and Barbuda is the place to be, and we're inviting everyone out to the destination.
2: Antigua and Barbuda is event and activity driven. So if eco-adventure and marine life are among your passions, then Scooter Snorkeling is the tour company for you. Based at English Harbour, Scooter Snorkeling offers the opportunity to swim with local turtle species and explore other forms of ocean fauna and flora. Hotel guests, cruise ship passengers, and other visitors are all in for a straightforward and fun experience that begins with a short safety briefing. After that, it's hitting the water with Sea Scooter in hand for the sensation of exploring underwater wrecks, taking a close-up look at a variety of sea life, and oh yes, swimming with those graceful turtles.
3: The best part of it is that we do not rush you through the activity. We are going to take you in a way that whether you are experienced snorkeling or not, we are going to make it happen for you. You're going to have a great time, and you're going to really, your time is going to be worth it in the water with us. We start from the beach to go in the water. That also allows you to go little by little, getting used to it. It's not, you're not going into deep water right away, but from the shore and little by little, we take you to the other aspects of it. Most of the time we are going to be in areas where you will be able to stand up to start with, and then we take you gradually to the deeper areas.
2: So, there you go. More worthwhile events and excursions to explore Antigua and Barbuda, as you totally take in the opportunity to experience yet another side of this one-of-a-kind destination.
4: So it's certainly a joyous vibe in Antigua and Barbuda right now. Just like the feeling that came out of the Charifta Games in Grenada, where the end results may have been familiar, but the glory was shared amongst more participants.
5: And my home country of Martinique hosted the Charifta Aquatics Championships, an event where a talented group of young hopefuls put on a top quality show. Cool.
6: Even as his rivals made some inroads by cutting into his usual medal hole, the end result was the same. Jamaica was the champion team of the Charifta Games for the 40th straight time. 71 total medals were earned at the 2026 edition, which was staged in St. George's, Grenada for the second time in 3 years. Included among the returns were 28 gold medals. Three of those titles were enjoyed by Shanoia Douglas, who earned the Austin Seely Award for Outstanding Athlete at the event after retaining the under-20 women's 100 and 200 meters crowns, the latter in a Charifta Games record time of 22.11 seconds, and anchoring Jamaica to the pinnacle of the women's 4x100 meters relay competition. In the 400 meters hurdles, Jamaica was perfect with a 4-4-4 record of gold medalists. Abel Mills won both the under-20 women's shot put and discus throws, while Javon Tomlin doubled up in the under-17 men's 1500 and 3000 meters challenges. Trinidad Tobago, which collected 35 medals and finishing second behind Jamaica, also had repeat champions from the previous year in the brother and sister duo of Tyreek and Tanique Vincent. Tyreek retained the under-20 men's decathlon crown with a meet record 6,824 points, while Tanique successfully defended the open heptathlon title. Additional standout performances from Trinidad Tobago with its victory in the under-20 men's 4x100 relay, Kyle Alexander's games record 800 meters winning time of 1 minute 50.38 seconds, and the 1-2 finish by Nyla Kerr and O'Shea Cummings in the under-17 women's 1500 meters. The 2026 Charifta Games other stars included Jazay Johnson of third place Bahamas, who did the double in the under-17 women's long jump and triple jump and shared in the 4x100 relay victory, and

0: Tegan Barbuda's Tyra Fenton, who completed the 100-200 meters double in the same division, and Barbadian Ashlyn Simmons, who triumphed in both the under 20 women's 800 and 1500 meters races. Of the Windmill Islands, Shane, in La Montagne, Martinique, cited the Caribbean Aquatics Championships that same weekend. The Bahamas topped the championship standings for the 8th consecutive year with 795 points. Barbados's 23 gold medals placed it at the head of the medal table, while Trinidad and Tobago, which had the highest total medal count with 59, was positioned 3rd in both rankings. For another year, Liam Carrington, who is already committed to North Carolina State University, was a top performer in the 15-17 men's division as he broke 5 Curvetta records in total. While kudos also went to teammate Ethan McMillan Cole for his displays in the boys' 13-14 section, where he smashed the 100 meters breaststroke mark. This region's junior athletes can now look ahead to the summer, which will be headlined by the World Athletics Under 20 Championships in Eugene, Oregon, and the NACAC Under 18 and Under 23 Championships in Tlaxcala, Mexico.
1: The future stars of Caribbean sports in one setting. Performances that made nations proud, setting records as several took notice. All the boxes were checked at both the 2026 Carifta Games and Carifta Aquatics Championships.
2: And striving for excellence is what Republic Bank always stands for. Its Power to Make a Difference program improves lives across the Caribbean, including in St. Kitts and Nevis, where there have recently been more reasons for smiles.
3: Being happy, it's arguably the most important thing in life, followed by the ability to make the most of oneself. The achievement of these qualities throughout our societies lends itself to increased feelings of joy and pride, along with greater productivity. Republic Bank's Power to Make a Difference initiative has been a game changer when it comes to giving crucial support to a wide range of organizations across the Caribbean, including in St. Kitts and Nevis, where PMAD was introduced in groundbreaking fashion.
4: The plans for the year and beyond for the Power to Make a Difference program is to continue our journey of positively impacting lives with the support of our staff. Working alongside organizations, we will be effectively contributing to the development and sustainability of our communities. PMAD has helped bridge gaps and open doors. It has fostered a great sense of unity. The program has reinforced the belief that when we invest in our people, we invest in the future of our country, St. Kitts and Nevis.
3: Empowered by the additional resources that have been made available via Power to Make a Difference, these organizations and projects have significantly improved the lives of persons in communities throughout St. Kitts and Nevis.
4: The inaugural launch of the first PMAD cycle for Republic Bank EC Limited was done right here in St. Kitts and Nevis. Over the years, we have had the privilege of partnering with St. Kitts and Nevis Association of Persons with Disabilities, William Marcus Natta Memorial Scholarship Fund, Sandy Point Agriculture Cooperative Society, St. Kitts and Nevis Robotic Association, and the Garden of Rebirth.
3: While some of these projects have become fairly established, there's a constant recommitment towards ensuring a positive impact at every turn, with new programs being sought towards the end of every yearly PMAD cycle between April and June. One of the end goals of Republic Bank's Power to Make a Difference initiative in St. Kitts and Nevis is national development. And judging by its ongoing success, the program is certainly making a positive difference, building sustainable societies and enhancing the lives of many, not only in this twin island paradise, but throughout all of the territories that the bank serves.

I've always believed that doing the right thing takes patience. It shows a deeper commitment to create something that people will enjoy for a long time to come. So we take our time to get El Dorado right. And we're taking the time to make the world's most sustainable rum. When we started our sustainability journey, it was

0: not something that rum distilleries prioritized, but not us. We knew the impact on Guyana and on the planet was becoming more and more important to the rum we make.
1: Guyana has a very unique environment, blessed with tropical rains and sunshine throughout the year. That is why 3/4 of the country's landmass is covered by lush, untouched rainforests, which is the home of over 1,200 different species of animals. Preserving the environment is the key to our El Dorado brand strategy. We aim at keeping the entire supply chain, from raw materials through the production process to the point of delivery to the market, in a manner that minimizes the impact of our operation on the environment.
2: Rum making uses energy and makes waste. Back in 2010, we built a biomethanization plan to use the waste from the distillery to produce energy in the form of biogas. Adding to that, nearly 2/3 of our fuel that we use for power generation comes from liquefied natural gas, which emits 20% less carbon as compared to conventional diesel combustion. The CO2 we produce during fermentation is captured, treated, pressurized, and liquefied for use in soft drink, according to PepsiCo's standard of 99.9% purity, as well as other industrial uses, thus reducing the release of CO2 gas into the atmosphere. But efficiency is where we make the big difference. Our new stills recovers and reuses energy so that we use less to make more. And with the bottling plant metering system, we're able to save on precious water.
3: Rum is an integral part of our history as a Guyanese people, and El Dorado enjoys a very close relationship with the communities in which we operate. Our DDL Foundation and cadetship programs provide educational opportunities for young Guyanese so that the next generation can enjoy this world that we are striving to protect.
1: I do believe that because rum is a product from the agriculture sector, the environment is absolutely key in terms of rum production on a sustainable basis. And that is why our goal is to keep El Dorado as the one brand that has the smallest footprint when it comes to rum on the international market.

0: Welcome back, everyone. Once again, I am Lucas from Martinique, where visitors' activities include eco-adventure hikes and visits to estates that focus on sugarcane production, which rank second in agricultural activities to banana cultivation. There are many other attractions to be enjoyed, including Montpellier and the region surrounding Sainte-Anne, as well as Françoise Islet, the jet ski excursions, and the Caravel Peninsula. I hope to see you all soon in Martinique. It will be a visit you will definitely enjoy. Yeah, Mr. Cree!
1: Regular visitors to Jamaica will know all about the island's tradition of outstanding hotels that can rival the best that the world has to offer. Caribbean Passport TV recently visited yet another top-notch property in Kingston, which delivers a boutique feel with splashes of Jamaican essence.

0: One of the premier centers for business in the Caribbean, Jamaica's capital, Kingston, is home to several major corporations, along with a high level of commercial activities. The city's strong manufacturing and tourism sectors, with sites such as Port Royal and the Bob Marley House, draw both business and leisure travelers to a long tradition of excellent hotel properties. The S Hotel Kingston lives up to this proud legacy, with 125 well-appointed rooms and suites that feature all the required offerings and more.
1: I'm very passionate about service, so we say true Jamaican warmth here at the S Hotel. We have stepped up the cultural presentations in the hotel throughout the hotel. We've added the Bob Marley vinyl record players. We have the Robert Thompson artwork on

0: our walls of different musical posters, and we have statues and other, you know, themes. Kingston is the home of so many musical genres, you know, from the mento, the ska, the reggae, dance hall. And so we've been recognized by UNESCO as a creative city of music.
1: What's that? You crave multiple dining options? No problem. The Rocksteady Restaurant offers wide-ranging breakfast, lunch, and dinner menus, while the Strings Cafe and Bar is all about sitting down, relaxing, and having a drink within a lively space. You can also enjoy a fine cocktail within the Cabana Pool area, one of the S Hotel Kingston's standout amenities.
0: Being a real estate developer, I always tried to do things, what I call real estate with magnetism, to try and design spaces that people love to go to. And so in redoing the hotel here, I tried to have it with an appealing structure. It's a calming, relaxing atmosphere, and it's definitely Jamaican. I think that's one of the things that people love about us.
1: Apart from the Cabana Pool, your business, wedding, and social event plans can also be well handled by meeting rooms, a business center, a boardroom, and the sky deck. 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
1: The fusion of Atlantic and Caribbean breezes over a canvas of crystal clear waters, varying shades of blue flowing into whites and pinks, and then exotic greens. Just keeping track of this region's incredible imagery is its own adventure.
2: It's all about a refresh look for the travel and hospitality scene with the advent of the Tourism Industry Association of Trinidad and Tobago. The re-establishment of a representative body for the local industry was enhanced by the election of a new board of directors at its first AGM at the Radisson Hotel, Trinidad in Port of Spain, with Lisa Chandelier appointed as president. And we all know sector stalwart Charles Cavallo.

0: assuming the role of vice president. The other board members are Michael Hooper, Olivier Mormet, Barry Badesi, Alicia Allion, Brenda Cozier, Emmanuel Barr, and Raj Maraj. They comprise a team of highly qualified officers who will be aiming to keep the association on a trajectory that includes reshaping tourism in the Twin Island Republic of Trinidad and Tobago. There's an additional goal of leading the way once again in areas such as culinary tourism, with a renewed focus on events such as Taste of the Caribbean.
1: We need to have a voice. We need to show our tourism industry is something that is broader, dynamic. It is a great engine to bring in investment into the country. How we should be marketing. How are we going to be directing our marketing flow to get people interested in the country and to give ideas where we can support and collaborate with the public sector so that whatever they are doing, we are involved and we can influence that change.
0: The Tourism Industry Association of Trinidad and Tobago is also aiming at greater coordination with other local public agencies, along with bringing stakeholders together to share knowledge and increase standards.
2: We are excited to get people involved in the tourism industry. But when the country speaks tourism, the government speaks tourism. If the people in the country don't speak tourism, then the tourism is not going to be going the next stage. So we started the industry, the people in the country, to change their mindset about tourism. And that is the most positive thing we have been doing.
0: Meanwhile, Trinidad and Tobago National Norris Clement was appointed as Deputy Director of Professional Standards by the CTO, the Caribbean Tourism Organization. Clement brings more than 30 years of experience in human resource development and tourism sector excellence to the table. He will take charge of regional workforce development, training and professional advancement initiatives in a move that falls within the CTO's Reimagine plan. Following the staging of its Caribbean Conference on Sustainable Tourism Development in Belize, which took place at the end of April, CTO's next major focus will be Caribbean Week in New York. All stakeholders, definitely a must to attend.

0: inclusivity and recognition of groundbreaking achievements has long been part of our DNA at Caribbean Passport TV, of course. Once again, I'm Aidan Saintegath, wishing our viewers all the best.
1: And I am Lucas Sensquist-Fanchin. It was a pleasure being your host. Until next time, take care, everyone. Bye.

0: My name is Professor Kamal T. Adeleke. I am originally from Nigeria, but educated in the United States, where I've been living for about 50 years. And here you are watching the Caribbean Medical Television.
1: In every territory, in every nation, people are gathering to lead missions and foundations aiding the Global Sustainability Initiative. The United Nations 2030 Agenda for Sustainable Development was a calling and an awakening built upon decades of work by countries to ensure a blueprint for peace and prosperity for all. This call is being answered by many individual and humanitarian groups. To help our community, we must look outward, expand the borders, and lean into improvements made through innovation and relief work. Today, we feature one of those stories right here in the Caribbean with a recent medical mission to Trinidad and Tobago by HANS International.
0: So the HANS International involvement actually dated back to when they had the earthquake in Haiti. So I think it was just shortly before then that the HANS International was formed. So that was the first international, you know, trip that we made, because we were there within 4 days. And we were in Haiti for 2 weeks. We were not as sophisticated as we are now, but we did a lot of things. We created the tents, the, you know, mobile hospital. We were able to do surgeries. You know, we were able to do a lot of things under the correct condition, but, you know, we did what we needed to do. The HANS International now is a very comprehensive program. It's pretty much taking a hospital within the United States and put it anywhere. I call it hospital anywhere. Why? Because practically all the services, with some limitation, you know, can be provided. Think about it. We do all the clinical evaluation for both pediatrics and adults. We have all the expertise in different specialty, you know, from just general evaluation to dental, to ophthalmology, to my specialty, which is the heart. It's called 60 minutes golden rule, that what is going to kill you will kill you within 60 minutes. And guess what? The number one killer is a heart disease. Fast food, you know, the food that really doesn't make sense. You know, organic food are disappearing. Nobody wants to really take time to cook. Everybody wants to go there just to buy the fast food and then eat. You know, those are all the things that is really going. And then we are putting so much stress on ourselves and we are not exercising. Exercising help, whether, you know, just brisk exercise or even vigorous exercise. I don't advocate vigorous exercise, just ordinary brisk walking. I mean, the study shows that if you are able to walk 1 mile a day, 3 days a week, you will increase your quality life expectancy by almost about 3 years. And if you do it 5 days a week, you may be able to increase your quality life expectancy by 4.8 years. Just exercise. It will lower your blood pressure. It will lower your cholesterol. It will lower your, you know, sugar. And also, it's going to increase

0: improve your mentation. So exercise is anti-aging. But everybody now, they want to drive from their bedroom to the bathroom. I mean, come on. What I always say is this. The end of life is when the heart stops. The brain may be working, the eyes may be working, the kidneys may still be working, the lungs may be working, but once the heart stops, that is the end of life. And the heart is the engine of the automobile. And if you look at it, it is number one killer. You know, my dad died a month shy 105. My grandmother died at the age of 108. And my grandmother, my maternal grandmother, had two children, my aunt and my mom. My aunt just died last year at the age of 101. But they all grew up in Africa. They don't have cars. They walk, they do everything, right? They eat organic food. So they have not been like me, who have been to America and eat a hamburger, hot dog. So I need to work harder, you know, so that I can live longer. And that's why me, myself, I walk at least 5-10 miles every day, you know, to keep in shape.
1: Joining us on today's episode is the founder of Hands International, Dr. Reynold Agard, who is a son of the region. His vocation for this medical mission hits even closer to home through faith and family.
2: So to tell how that started, my passion, you know, I was born in Tobago and really I was passionate about becoming a medical missionary. Sometimes I look back on my history and wondering if I really knew what it was about. But when we go to church, we would see mission stories from Africa. So that's something that was just born in my mind. I was just passionate about helping people. So as a result of that, my goal was to become a physician. God bless me that I was able to go to school, to college. And then my dream started right away. It did not take long. My first medical mission was to the Navajo Indians in Utah. I'm in an area called Monument Valley, and I did 2 weeks spending time visiting the homes of the Navajo Indians. But I didn't just stop there. I did many medical missions, especially in disaster area. Of note, during the big earthquake in Haiti, I put together a team of doctors from my community. I called a lot of my friends because my wife was looking at the devastation of the earthquake, and there was just something that was burning within me that God has blessed me with a skill and a talent. And if I could only be there when those people are plucked out of the rubble to give them assistance. So I was able to form a team, and we were in Haiti days after the earthquake. So whenever there's a disaster, we give precedence. So we have been to Haiti twice. We went to Nepal. Whenever there's a disaster, we take smaller teams of about 15 to 20, and we usually rotate that team every 2 weeks and stay for about 3 months. When there's no disaster, that's when we go to areas across the globe. Actually, one of the surgeons that is with us, Dr. Kevin Geffey, we were in Nepal, and he was so committed because there were areas in Nepal that could not be reached, and he rented out of his own funds a helicopter to take a team of doctors into the interior. When they got there were lots of houses that were crumbled, and although he's a surgeon, he was not just looking for surgical work. He was pulling teeth, he was down in the grounds digging out the homes to see if there was any available potato and foods that was available. And that's the kind of commitment. They don't just think because they're surgeon, we are just aloof, but you know, they would do anything to relieve suffering. And that's the passion that my team has. We have a strong mental health team. Actually, one of our mental health leaders, he just was designated the president of the North American Psychology Association for Children. So we have really great specialists. They're all board certified. We look, you know, and we practice evidence-based medicine. And we are just here putting a team together that really can meet the needs and the challenges of the hour. Several years ago, when I trained at Penn State, we know that the risk of a heart attack goes up with inflammation. Inflammation is what starts the process. So again, if we can decrease that inflammation just by lifestyle, healthy lifestyle, and increasing our exercise activity, recent study shows that if a

0: should increase his cardio workout just by 2%, he decreases risk of prostate cancer by 33%. And also there are studies that shows that if we increase our exercise activity, there were studies done on women, just increasing your exercise to do moderate intensity exercise at least 3 times a week, you add 2.5 years to your life. If you do that 5 days a week, just a half an hour, you're gonna add 4.9 years to your life. If a British study shows if you do that moderate intensity for 1 hour, 5 days a week, you add 14 years to your life, and it starts from the very day that you start. So part of what we do is not just to do surgeries, and we have a wide range of activities that we do here, including we have not just the dentist, but we have massage, and we have lawyers that are giving free legal advice. We have financial advisors, we are doing barbers, we have a lot of giveaways. But yeah, the key is really educating folks that we don't have to die, and we don't have to be the leading countries for these diseases. We can do lifestyle change. So we want people to commit to lifestyle. And part of our team here, it's a team from University of West Indies, where we have about 15 representatives, and we are going around giving individual counsel about lifestyle, how to eat, what to eat, when to eat, why to eat, so that we can really take care of our lives, especially when there's limited resources. We don't want the horse to be out the barn before we make changes. There's a guy that I knew from way back when I was living in Trinidad. He said, we literally dig our graves with our teeth. And even when we think that we might have, you know, just to mention genetics as it relates to lifestyle, because there's two things that predicts longevity. One is if you have a parent or a grandparent that lived to be in their 90s, is the strongest factor that you live to be 100. The other one is if your HDL cholesterol is above 60, population studies suggest that those people tend to be the people that live to be between 80 and 100 years old. But I normally warn my patients, genetics, it's like a loaded gun, lifestyle still pulls the trigger. Trinidad is my home, and I always say, charity begins at home. So I'm just delighted to bring this team of dedicated volunteers. Part of our motto is that we just don't send relief, we hand deliver it with care and compassion. And as I would always tell my team, just like Mahatma Gandhi, which is one of the person that I admire a lot, he said the best way to find oneself is to lose oneself in the service of others. And I teach doctors from across the globe. I have doctors from India that come and train with me. And I always tell them, a patient doesn't care how much you know until they know how much you care.
1: My association, the mission, started about 4 weeks ago. Mutual of Dr. Agard, who you've met, who runs the organization locally, he put out a call. And the call came to me through a mutual friend. They need an orthopedic surgeon for the trip. And this is about 4 weeks ago. And I wasn't planning on coming here, but this is something that I've always wanted to do. It's an important part of being a physician, a part of being a human being. But the most important thing was I cleared out my schedule. We would make this trip happen. Okay, the majority of what I'm seeing is older folks. I guess I'm in that category now too. Patients over the age of 50-ish who have arthritic issues. I've seen a few patients that had traumatic injuries that need to have some revision surgery done. But the majority of what I'm seeing is older folks with arthritis, primarily a knee and hip arthritis. If you look at the older population, over the age of 65, the single biggest risk factor for hospitalization, heart disease and cancer drop off, is fracture. Usually fragility fractures. Okay, so we have two ends of the spectrum here. So musculoskeletal health is extremely important, because lack of musculoskeletal health, particularly in the older population, leads to a degradation of one's overall health. Mental health, physical health, vascular health, cardiovascular health. Okay, so in the older population, we see more fragility type problems. In the younger population, we remember about trauma. Whether it's high energy trauma or lower energy trauma, have a significant morbidity associated with that. Well, in general, as many of the viewers know, diabetes increases your complications of everything. Cardiovascular health, wounds healing, nerve issues. Most particular orthopedics, when

know the patients that have elevated blood sugar, and there's a lab test called a hemoglobin A1C. And the magic number is typically around 8. So we know the patients that have an A1C above 8 have higher risk of postoperative complications. Among those is infection. I saw a woman today that I was actually gonna operate on this week. However, her A1C was 9, which puts her at increased risk of complication for postoperative infection. So, and she was a younger woman, but her blood sugar wasn't under well controlled, and that puts her at risk of complications. Maintain good weight, good activity level. Whatever one's activity is that they enjoy is what's most important. Because when patients say, what should I do? Well, if I tell you you should go bicycle ride every day, but you hate bike ride, you're not gonna do it. I say, what do you like to do? And whatever that is, do that. But whatever that activity is, you need to incorporate weight training, core strengthening, maintaining proper vision and balance. Okay, we didn't really touch on the spine at all, but that's a big factor in falls also with osteoporosis as individuals, whether men or women, they bend over a little bit, it changes the balance, it changes how they approach the world as they walk, and that can lead to fractures down the road.

0: Caribbean Medical TV commends all the volunteers who work tirelessly and give of their time to improve the health of so many across so many nations. Even one action can change a life. To see where Hands International goes next, be sure to follow their story at hands-international.org. Stay with us. We'll be right back with more.
1: 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It's a mission driven by our flagship Power to Make a Difference corporate social responsibility program and the dedication of our staff, where we focus on four key pillars: the power to learn, the power to care, the power to help, and the power to succeed. For us, this is just the beginning of our sustainability journey, and we remain fully committed to unlocking financing to support the attainment of the United Nations Sustainable Development Goals, which ultimately would lead to a Caribbean region that is safe, healthy, and sustainable for many generations to come.
2: I'm Upton Allen. I'm a professor of pediatrics at the University of Toronto. I'm originally from Jamaica. I was trained at the University of the West Indies in Mona, and so pleased to be able to interact with you.
0: Our region has been fortunate to have collaborations that focus on helping our most vulnerable. Canada's most research-intensive hospital and largest center dedicated to improving children's health, the Hospital for Sick Children, has always been a pillar of hope. And with partners in the region, the Caribbean Initiative was created.
2: The project in question is a Sick Kids Caribbean Initiative, for which I was the co-chair along with Dr. Victor Blanchette, who is a Barbadian by birth, actually, who was a professor of pediatrics at the University of Toronto and head of the Division of Hematology Oncology. And Victor's brainchild was this initiative that was aimed at improving the care of children with cancers and serious blood disorders in the Caribbean. The project aimed to transform the diagnosis, treatment and outcomes of these children in a huge way. I became involved because of my connections with the Caribbean, and also because of the fact that children with cancers, when they do die, some of them die because of weaknesses in their immune systems brought about by treatments that they receive, resulting in serious overwhelming infections. And by training, I'm an infectious diseases specialist. And so I became involved.

0: and became the co-chair of that particular initiative. I asked one of my colleagues in Canada at the time, who was managing children with cancers, if a child in Canada had a child with cancer, what are the chances that they will survive? And the person said, you know, it's quite high. It might be in the region of 75% or higher, depending on the type of cancer. I then asked the question, what about that type of leukemia in a child in the Caribbean? And the person said, well, it depends on the island where they're from, but it's likely at the most 50% or south of 50%. So that to me represented a huge gap and therefore a need for us to focus on improving the care of children with cancers and serious blood disorders. And that's why I became involved in that initiative. And not just that, is that to create infrastructure and sustain infrastructure that they can collaborate across the region. It'll be great if we can have access to those experts in Jamaica, Barbados, Trinidad, or what have you. And the children who are needing treatment, that they can be treated in the region. And maybe they'll go to Barbados or Jamaica or Trinidad, wherever, to be treated. So that intra-regional collaboration is important for that move, for that effort moving forward.
1: Data from the region greatly aids these initiatives that foster a healthier and stronger Caribbean for all populations. It is a critical part of the equation that most never see, yet can have the most impact from the cellular level to the greater region. This is the Immune System Health Check.
2: Hi, Caribbean. I am Valerie Wilson, coming to you from Trinidad and Tobago on Caribbean Medical TV. I actually was the manager of the lab laboratory service at the Caribbean Epidemiology Center for a number of years. And during that time, of course, CAREC was serving 21 countries in the Caribbean region. So I am a laboratory scientist, actually, and my background is in immunology. And, you know, when we hear immunology, it sounds complicated, but it actually is very simple. Immunology is the way that your body deals with anything that is foreign. So even a baby in a mother's womb is actually an immune foreign body. So there is a way in which mothers are able to carry their babies to full term by the way in which their immune system actually tolerates the fetus. So it's very interesting. So immunology has evolved a lot over the last, say, 40 years, really, from the days when HIV was discovered. Interestingly enough, you know, sometimes we saw it with COVID too. Sometimes terrible things happen, but they cause the technology to advance so rapidly. So the human immunodeficiency virus, as it was called, was discovered in 1981. And following on that, a lot of technology was developed that relied on immunology, on the immune system, on antibodies, to actually identify things that were in the body of persons who were infected with HIV. And so HIV really drove a lot of the developments in immunology. And immunology now, and techniques in immunology, are actually used in the laboratory very widely for much more than testing for your immune system. The immune system is all, you know, it's really in your blood. It's, you know, it's what is flowing through your veins. It's what's in your lymph nodes. It's what's in your thyroid. It's what in it lines your gut, you know. It's all of these parts of your body where your immune system functions to ensure that you're not ending up with infections every single day from all kinds of things. You can check for hormones, you can check for

0: cholesterol, etc., all using immunological techniques that are built into the platforms that we use in the laboratory today for detecting those things. What we try to do in public health is to take the information that is the sum total of all these people to try to, you know, make interventions that will benefit everyone. So in our region, we are susceptible to storms and hurricanes and earthquakes and so on. What are you going to do in case of a disaster? What things have you put in place before the disaster? So for example, things like generators. We have to turn off electricity if there's a storm or a hurricane. What about solar power, for example, which is happening now as, you know, we move ahead to using, you know, more green forms of energy. After a disaster, like flood, that causes flooding, for example, we have to look at things like infectious diseases that come. So this is an important part of what we're seeing as climate becomes ever more present in terms of these kinds of natural disasters that we're seeing.
1: Climate change has become part of our daily dialogue, but this is not the only factor on the horizon that has a strong effect on sustainability efforts. While we work to figure out the solutions, there is a hidden element affecting the communities now and generations to come: strain, worry, and fatigue.
0: I think we all need to be conscious, actually, about the impacts of stress on our health and our lives. You know, computers were supposed to make life easier, but then we have now, you know, the email that was sent 10 minutes ago and somebody saying to you, I didn't hear from you, I got, you know, I sent you an email. So there's a higher level of stress being brought into our environment as a result of the fact that, you know, life is just moving faster. And I do believe that one of the things that does impact stress is our engagement, and particularly for our young people with smartphones. The smartphone, in a sense, almost drives how they live, what their life is guided by. And I think that in itself creates a lot of stress. The stress of, you know, looking at other people's lives and trying to make that life, our life, look like that life. To those of us who grew up in another time, it's a very strange thing to see young people sitting next to each other in you know, in a line, and they're on their phones. And the young people here, I know, will probably think, well, what the hell does she mean by that? But, but yeah, it's very strange for us. We would have been talking all the time.
1: Only through dialogue, through collaboration, and through community can lasting change be born. Change to address the various crises in the region and globally. From an interregional to an intergenerational perspective, it is our duty and our privilege to recognize and act upon the calling, aid in these missions, and truly attain the United Nations 2030 Agenda for Sustainable Development. Thank you for joining us on today's episode. And coming up on this season of Caribbean Medical TV, we'll take you through the region to hear the stories of our people, from climate to community, from health to emerging science, and most importantly, the foundation for our people in the Caribbean, the next generation, and their coming future.
2: My name is Carpage. I'm the head coach of St. Jago High School boys track and field team. These youngsters on the track, they leave it all out there when they're training, because they believe in Jamaica is always been number one from in the 1930s, and the legacy must continue. So these youth put their heart, their mind, and their soul in everything they do for the sports, for St. Jago, and for Jamaica.
3: For the youth, there's a lot of talent in the Caribbean region. Right, and first and foremost, you know, once you spot them, the motivational level sometimes can be a little bit low. They might not know, you know, look at the outside world and see what they can do with their talent. So once they have the right guidance, the parents, they are very important. So once a parent can support them, you know, I would just ask them to give it their best shot, try to see how best they can at least even collaborate also with other Caribbean countries, because we are here. So the collaboration with other Caribbean countries, I would like to see us, we get back together.
1: Stay safe, stay well, and stay inspired. See you on the next episode of Caribbean.

0: CARICOM Unity tested as Guyana and Trinidad and Tobago breaks ranks on regional statement back in Cuba. Barbados and Guyana moves closer to seamless travel with ID cards set to replace passports en route. And Caribbean health officials step up monitoring and preparedness amid growing concerns over Ebola. I'm Renee Sion, bringing you some of the big stories across the region in this Caribbean Week in Review. A rare split has emerged within CARICOM over the situation in Cuba after Guyana and Trinidad and Tobago declined to fully endorse a statement issued by the region's foreign ministers. The statement, released following the Council for Foreign and Community Relations meeting in Suriname, reaffirmed CARICOM's support for Cuba's sovereignty, territorial integrity, and the principle of non-intervention. It also expressed concern over the island's ongoing humanitarian and economic challenges. However, the communique noted that Guyana and Trinidad and Tobago had reserved their positions on the statement, highlighting differing views within the regional bloc. The development comes amid heightened regional debate over Cuba following recent tensions involving the United States and growing concerns about the humanitarian impact of the crisis on the island. While CARICOM has traditionally maintained a united stance in support of Cuba, the latest decision underscores the complex foreign policy challenges facing the region. We get the details on the communique from ABS News.
1: CARICOM leaders say they are profoundly concerned by the ongoing and intensifying economic, commercial, and financial measures imposed upon the Republic of Cuba. The Council for Foreign and Community Relations, COFCOR, is also decrying the mounting hardships facing the Cuban people. Outlining these struggles also seriously impact CARICOM nationals studying and living in Cuba. Their well-being, the release states, remains a priority for the community. There is also unequivocal affirmation of Cuba's sovereign right to import and receive fuel. Regional leaders say the obstruction of energy supplies to Cuba has precipitated a grave humanitarian crisis. COFCOR is also reaffirming the need for the preservation of the Caribbean as a zone of peace and expresses alarm at recent statements that suggest the possibility of a military aggression against the Republic. Any such action, the release says, would inflict unnecessary human suffering, impose grave material costs, and fundamentally destabilize the security architecture of the entire Caribbean region. In solidarity with the resolutions adopted year after year by the overwhelming majority of United Nations member states, the COFCOR is also reaffirming that Cuba poses no threat to any nation, that it stands as a peaceful and cooperative member of the international community, and that the continued application of these unilateral, coercive measures constitutes an unjustifiable violation of human rights, the principles of free trade, and the fundamental norms governing relations among member states. However, Guyana and Trinidad and Tobago reserved their positions from the collective statement issued by CARICOM. The two countries are members of the U.S.-led Shield of the Americas Alliance, a regional security initiative launched in March 2026, involving 17 countries across the Western Hemisphere, focused on intelligence sharing, counter-narcotics operations, transnational organized crime, and migration security cooperation.
0: Traveling between Barbados and Guyana is about to become much easier. From July 1st, citizens from both countries will be able to travel between the two nations using only their national identification cards, eliminating the need for a passport under a new bilateral agreement. The agreement was announced as both countries celebrate their 60th anniversaries of independence and is being hailed as a major step towards deeper regional integration and stronger people-to-people ties. Officials say the arrangement follows consultations involving both governments, regional security agencies, and CARICOM stakeholders. The move also aligns with broader efforts across the Caribbean to improve freedom of movement and strengthen

0: regional connectivity. Barbados and Guyana say the initiative reflects their commitment to making travel within the Caribbean more accessible, efficient, and seamless for its citizens. Here's more in this News Source Guyana report.
1: Well, with effect from the 1st of July, citizens from Guyana and Barbados will be able to travel between the two countries using only their digital identification cards. That's according to President Thierry Fanali and Prime Minister of Barbados, Mia Motley. The intention is to enhance the ease of travel between the two sister CARICOM states. At the joint press conference, Alien Motley announced that the two countries have successfully implemented the use of digital ID cards for regional travel between those two countries. President Ali said at present, the airlines operating out of Guyana and Barbados are putting the requisite systems in place to facilitate the use of the EID card. According to the president, the initiative augurs well not only for Guyana and Barbados, but also regional integration.
2: This initiative represents a major step forward in regional digital integration, border modernization, and advancement of CARICOM cooperation.
1: And noting that there are tremendous benefits from the use of digital ID cards, President Ali urged citizens from both countries to sign up for the digital ID card. He said the bilateral agreement between Guyana and Barbados also reflects the broader CARICOM objectives to facilitate free movement of people and modernize regional systems through digital innovation.
2: It is expected to streamline border processing, reduce travel friction, and enhance convenience for citizens traveling for business, tourism, education, and family connections. The digital ID card of Guyana is administered through the Office of the Prime Minister, enabling Guyanese citizens to travel, conduct local and regional transactions, and access government services more efficiently through a secure and modern digital identification system.
1: And Barbadian Prime Minister Mia Motley said the initiative is intended to benefit each and every citizen of the two countries.
3: A person does not have a passport, but has a digital ID card. They can now travel between the two countries. And we say simply to you, we've only just begun.
1: Prime Minister Motley said the initiative provides a perfect opportunity for ordinary citizens to enjoy easier travel without needing a passport, just their digital ID card. She said the initiative reignites a spirit of cooperation.
0: Caribbean health authorities are monitoring the Ebola situation in parts of Africa, even as officials stress there is no immediate threat to the region. The heightened attention comes as Barbados welcomes a new direct air link with West Africa, prompting renewed public discussion about health screening and disease surveillance. While health experts say the risk remains low, governments across the region are emphasizing the importance of vigilance and preparedness. And as Caribbean health authorities maintain a clear watch on the developments in Africa, Nigerian airline Air Peace is moving to calm concerns about Ebola following the arrival of its inaugural flight to Barbados. Chief Commercial Officer Noel Naka addressed the issue against the backdrop of the Ebola outbreak in the Democratic Republic of Congo, stressing that there is no Ebola threat associated with the airline's operations or its passengers. The airline says all travelers are subject to international health screening protocols and noted that countries served by the Barbados route are not currently experiencing Ebola outbreaks. The reassurance comes amid public concern over the new air bridge between West Africa and the Caribbean, launched to strengthen tourism, trade, and cultural ties between the two regions. Barbados's High Commissioner to Nigeria, Ghana, and Liberia, Juliet Bynoe-Sutherland, has also emphasized that there is no immediate Ebola threat to Barbados, while health officials continue to maintain surveillance and preparedness measures at the island's ports of entry.
4: I just need to reiterate that, first of all, the government of Nigeria, together with the National Civil Aviation Authority, have already put in place drastic measures at the level of all the airports, entry airports in Nigeria, to control and scan through passengers that are arriving from destinations that are affected by the Ebola virus. I just want to reiterate that Air Peace doesn't fly into any of these destinations. And so our passengers are mostly originating from Ghana.

0: Lagos into the Caribbean.
1: Meanwhile, Saint Kitts and Nevis is defending its decision to deny entry to 17 Nigerian nationals amid heightened concerns surrounding Ebola. The government says the move was made on the advice of health authorities and was intended to protect public health during a period of increased global vigilance over the disease. In a public statement, officials stress that the decision was not directed at Nigeria or its people, describing it as a precautionary measure based on health guidance and risk assessments. The development has sparked discussion across the region as CARICOM countries review their preparedness on border screening measures in response to the Ebola outbreak in Central Africa. The World Health Organization has classified the outbreak as a public health emergency of international concern. Authorities in St. Kitts and Nevis say they remain committed to balancing public health protection with the respectful treatment of all travelers. Elsewhere in the Caribbean, Jamaica and the Bahamas are stepping up precautions as health officials respond to the Ebola outbreak. Jamaica's Ministry of Health has issued a travel advisory urging citizens to avoid non-essential travel to countries affected by the outbreak while strengthening quarantine and monitoring measures for travelers arriving from impacted areas. In the Bahamas, authorities have gone a step farther, imposing a 30-day travel ban on persons coming from the Democratic Republic of Congo, Uganda, and South Sudan. Enhanced screening and quarantine measures have also been introduced for travelers with recent links to those countries. The measures come as regional governments review border policies and contingency plans in response to the evolving situation overseas. Health officials across the Caribbean continue to assess the development as countries balance public health protection and with the movement of people across international borders. Antigua and Barbuda is introducing additional health checks at its ports of entry as authorities move to reduce the risk of infectious diseases entering the country. The measures were announced by health officials amid growing concerns over Ebola, hantavirus, and malaria. Acting Chief Inspector, Health Inspector Daryl Spencer says, arriving travelers will now be required to declare the countries they have visited within the previous 45 days, allowing health authorities to better assess potential risk. The enhanced measures come after Antigua and Barbuda recently confirmed two imported cases of malaria involving travelers arriving from countries where the disease is present. Officials say there is no evidence of local transmission, but surveillance and mosquito control efforts have been stepped up as a precaution. Health authorities say the new requirements form a part of a broader strategy to strengthen the country's public health defenses and improve its ability to respond to emerging health threats.
2: On your immigration forms, they ask you where you've been usually within the last 6 weeks of travel. The persons traveling into Antigua will now have to declare the areas they would have been to within 45 days. And though there is an element of personal responsibility, we will be requesting of the immigration services to also double check to ensure that that is actually.
1: We'll have more news right after this break.
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1: Trinidad and Tobago has imposed new restrictions on public protests as the country remains under

0: state of emergency. Under a recently issued legal notice, demonstrations are now prohibited within 500 meters of 15 key government and security facilities, including Parliament, the Office of the Prime Minister, police stations, prisons, and military installations. Assistant Commissioner of Police Kurt Simon says the measure is aimed at protecting the public, safeguarding critical infrastructure, and ensuring the safety of both law enforcement officers and protesters. Authorities insist the regulation do not ban public demonstrations altogether, but instead place limits on where they can be held while emergency powers remain in effect. The move has sparked debate among legal and civil society groups, with some raising concerns about the impact on the right to peaceful protests as Trinidad and Tobago continues its efforts to address serious security challenges. We get more in this TTT News report.
1: Speaking at a police media briefing at the Police Administration Building in Port of Spain on Thursday, Assistant Commissioner of Police Kurt Simon explained the move is in a bid to protect the public, public spaces, and the citizenry at large. Noting that the country is still under a state of emergency, ACP Simon said the legislation also protects police officers and those who choose to engage in protests.
2: And these places are the Parliament of the Republic of Trinidad and Tobago, the Office of the President of Trinidad and Tobago, the Office of the Prime Minister, the Diplomatic Center, the Office of the Attorney General, the Ministry of Finance, the Ministry of Defense, the Ministry of Homeland Security, the headquarters of the Trinidad and Tobago Police Service, the headquarters of the Trinidad and Tobago Prison Service, the headquarters of the Trinidad and Tobago Defense Force, the Office of the Director of Public Prosecutions, the Piako International Airport, the ANR Robinson International Airport, the Port Authority of Trinidad and Tobago.
1: Mr. Simon called on the public to cooperate with officers while in the line of duty.
2: We respect your right to protest. We ask that you also understand that we are here to police and to police fairly and to police justly, to police within the ambits of the laws of Trinidad and Tobago. We really want to thank you for cooperating with us, and we hope that even in going through this set of affairs that are now currently facing us, that we can do so really in a respectable manner, pleasing to all.
1: ACP Simon noted the decision was made prior to a planned protest in front of the Office of the Director of Public Prosecutions on Wednesday. Deputy Commissioner of Police Junior Benjamin defended the police's actions at that protest, saying he believes his officers acted fairly and professionally.
3: And we spoke to those who were in charge, letting them know what is required. This is a silent protest. This is a one where we believe that when we say that, we are saying that at least there should be no chanting. We allow it is when we say these things, it's not that you should not speak necessarily, but we are saying that hello, there should be no chanting, no loud speaking, there should be no audible, communication in terms of loudspeakers, etc.
0: A major shakeup is coming to the Caribbean banking sector. Bermuda-based Butterfield Bank has agreed to acquire CIBC's controlling stake in CIBC Caribbean in a deal valued at approximately $1.8 billion. The transaction will give Butterfield control of one of the region's largest banking networks, with operations spanning more than a dozen Caribbean territories, including Barbados, Jamaica, Trinidad and Tobago, and the Bahamas. Under the agreement, CIBC will retain a minority shareholding in the business, while Butterfield says the merger will strengthen its regional presence and expand banking services for customers across the Caribbean. CIBC's Caribbean's regional headquarters will remain in Barbados, and the bank says customers should not experience any immediate changes to their accounts or services. The deal is still subject to regulatory and stakeholder approvals and is expected to be completed next year.
4: The deal will expand the range of financial services we can offer our clients, including access to Butterfield's expansive range of trust and wealth management services. In addition to enhanced financial services, continue investing.

0: Investment in technology and digital will enable Butterfield to leverage the best of each company's strength moving forward.
1: CIBC Caribbean CEO Marc Saint-Hilaire outlined the details of the deal, saying it allows the company to further their ability to invest in their employers' career growth. The deal is expected to provide enhanced geographic reach and improve cross-border payments. At this time, the deal remains subject to regulatory review and approval before its expected closing in the first half of 2027. This, according to the Financial Times. Local operations are expected to remain the same throughout the transaction.
2: That report from Cayman Compass News. Stay with us. Up next is sports.

0: Time now for a roundup of some of the sporting developments in the region this past week. We begin with cricket. The West Indies women are heading to England with their World Cup squad now confirmed. Cricket West Indies has announced a 15-player team for next month's ICC Women's T20 World Cup following months of preparation focused on English conditions. The squad features a blend of experienced stars and emerging talent as the West Indies set their sights on the deep run in the tournament. The Caribbean side will be looking to bring home a second Women's T20 World Cup crown when the action gets underway next month. TTT Sports tells us more.
1: Hayley Matthews will lead the West Indies women at the ICC Women's T20 World Cup in England and Wales, backed by veterans Deandra Dotton and Stefani Taylor, whose all-round experience boosts the side across all three departments. The squad carries a spin-heavy look, with Ashmini Munisar, Afi Fletcher, Mandy Mangru, Karishma Ramharak, Zeta James and Matthews able to turn their arm over. Chanel Henry, Aaliyah Aline, Janila Glasgow, Jazara Claxton, Shonisha Hector and Deandra Dotton lead the pace ranks. The Maroon Warriors' biggest strength is depth in all-rounders. Head coach Shane Deed says strong power play batting will be critical in English conditions, while director of cricket Miles Bascom points to the camp in Wales and an upcoming tri-series in Ireland as key preparation. The West Indies opened their World Cup campaign against defending champions New Zealand on June 13th in Southampton, before facing Scotland, Sri Lanka, hosts England at Lord's, and Ireland in the group stage.
0: Barbadian sprinter Tristan Evelyn has struck gold and a massive payday at the inaugural Enhanced Games in Las Vegas. Evelyn powered to victory in the women's 100 meters, crossing the line in 11.25 seconds to claim the top prize of $250,000. She competed as a non-enhanced athlete in the controversial event, which allows the use of performance-enhancing substances. The 28-year-old Olympian finished comfortably ahead of a strong field that included athletes from the United States, Jamaica, and Guyana. An emotional Evelyn described the victory as a childhood dream come true as she secured one of the biggest paydays of her career. And that's sports. We'll be right back.
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1: Let's take a quick look now at some of the other stories that made newspaper headlines. The Express paper in Trinidad and Tobago printed the headline, "Garbage truck driver threatened after crushing death." The paper reported that a garbage truck driver involved in a tragic accident that claimed the life of a 20-year-old sanitation worker is reportedly receiving threats in the aftermath of the incident. Authorities say the worker, Deshaun Joseph, was fatally struck and crushed by the reversing truck during a collection shift in Kelly Village, Central Trinidad, in an incident captured on video. Police investigations are continuing, while the case has sparked renewed concerns about safety procedures for sanitation workers. Over in the Bahamas, the Tribune newspaper printed the headline, "PM silent on gardener crash amid politician warned protests." It says questions continue to swirl over the plane crash involving businessman Eric Player Gardner, as Prime Minister Philip Davis declined to comment on allegations linking political figures to the controversy. Opposition supporters staged a protest outside Parliament demanding answers about references to a mysterious politician one contained in a U.S. drug trafficking affidavit. The issue has intensified political tensions, with critics warning of potential reputational damage to the country and calling for greater transparency from government officials. Those were some of the stories that made newspaper headlines. And before we go, let's take a look on the lighter side. If you've ever taken one of those DNA tests to learn about your family history, you probably expected to find a long-lost cousin, not a long-lost alien. A whistleblower is claiming that the CIA used DNA information from ancestry websites to search for extraterrestrials supposedly living among humans. The theory suggests some people may be carrying alien DNA without even knowing it. Now, there is no evidence to support the claim, and U.S. authorities aren't buying it. But it does raise a few questions. For example, if your DNA results say you're 1% unknown, maybe don't ask too many questions. And if your cousin always seems a little strange, well, perhaps now you have a new theory. And that's where we end Caribbean Week in Review. Join us again next week when we recap the stories making headlines across the region. I'm Renee Sion.

And good afternoon. Welcome to another episode of Territorious Talk. Territorious Talk was designed in 2021 to bring to educate the people about what's going on in various overseas territories. That will be Anguilla, Bermuda, Cayman Islands, Montserrat, Turks and Caicos, and the Virgin Islands.

0: Today's episode, we are going to talk about affordable housing in Bermuda. As we all know, Bermuda is only 21 square miles with a population of approximately 60 to 61,000 persons. That means we have a population density of 3,000 persons per square mile, which means we are very heavily populated. As according to that, the price of land is very expensive, the price of housing, construction is very expensive, and so therefore the price of housing is very expensive. So today we are going to talk about some stats, talk about what the Bermuda Housing Corporation specifically is doing about this situation, and some upcoming projects that we have going on. So I'm joined today by Mr. Hugo Pereira of the Bermuda Housing Corporation and the Ministry of Housing. And he's going to bring some expert advice and indication of where we're going. Good afternoon, Mr. Pereira. How are you?
1: Good afternoon, Mr. Famous. I'm good. And yourself?
0: I'm blessed. Bon dia. Bon dia.
1: Bon dia.
0: So introduce yourself, Bad. You could introduce yourself, Bad, and I could introduce you.
1: My name is Hugo Pereira. I'm a director at Bermuda Housing Corporation and also work in the Ministry of Housing.
0: And doing what?
1: And providing housing for our Bermudian people.
0: No, I mean, in other words, what specific do you do at Bermuda Housing? At the Ministry of Housing?
1: At the Ministry, I do a lot of research on new methods of construction due to the fact that because of Bermuda's building costs. So we have to find alternative building methods that are more cost effective for Bermuda. And obviously, that's pretty much what I do in a very nutshell. Also, advise the minister in many other projects that we're doing and other developments.
0: Okay. So I'm just going to go over some very rough statistics about housing in Bermuda presently. So in Bermuda, we presently have approximately 32,000 residential units. Of those units, the government, via various different agencies, earn maybe 3 to 4% of that. So that means 97 to 96% of housing stock is in the private sector, with government making up a very small proportion of that. So how does that translate? So this is a make-believe neighborhood before anybody starts saying, hey, that's not real. No, it's AI. See the little dot down the bottom? Anyway, so the point is to say, out of every 30 houses in Bermuda, roughly, one house, the Blue House, St. George's Color House, that house would be government earned. That is the Bermuda Housing Corporation, Bermuda Housing Trust, or the BLMC, or used to be called REDCO. So recently, tell us more about this. This is your 14.
1: So within the Ministry of Housing, we have three pillars that we oversee, which is the Bermuda Housing Corporation, the Bermuda Housing Trust, and also Bermuda Land Management Company.
0: And when was the Ministry of Housing formed?
1: The Ministry of Housing was formed last year in February.
0: Okay. And give or take, how many full-time staff were at the Bermuda Ministry of Housing?
1: The Ministry of Housing, there is approximately 8 staff.
0: Okay. So it's a very streamlined operation.
1: Yes, a very streamlined operation at the ministry due to the fact that it's a new ministry to deal with the housing shortage.

0: language that we have in the country, in Bermuda, and that's the reason this ministry was created.
1: All right. Can you also tell, for those who don't know, what is the difference between BHC, BHD, and BLMC?
0: So the Bermuda Housing Corporation is the main pillar that Bermudians in need of affordable housing, that's where they're directed to, and that's where they go. We currently, the Bermuda Housing Corporation currently has around 700 units that we rent affordable to Bermudians. The Bermuda Housing Trust caters more to our senior population, and also they have quite a bit of homes. I can't precise now the number. And the BLMC actually have, they run the two biggest plots of land on the east and the west side of the island, which is the former US base in the east and dockyard in the west.
1: Mm-hmm. And about what would I say? Are they ministries, or are they, what's the word for those entities?
0: They're quangos.
1: Okay, for those who don't know, what is the difference between a ministry and a quango?
0: So the ministry, in other words, is what pretty much what we see on this picture. The ministry oversees the pretty much the operation of those three quangos. Each of them have their own boards that make decisions and help run the organizations to its best, to its capacity, but pretty much an oversight. And we in the ministry arrange for these three quangos to have funding to develop projects for Bermudians.
1: Okay. All right. So what do you see here, Mr. Pura?
0: Bermuda, the title is correct. Bermuda is at a housing crossroads. Our population has shrunk, and that's a reality, but we are in more need of housing. And I think one of the biggest reasons is that our younger generation, before we used to stay at home longer, and our younger generation now wants to leave the house earlier, which is great. They want to get in the property ladder early, and they want to start doing their own life and moving forward. So due to the fact that the cost in Bermuda of rents in the private sector has caused the average working Bermudian to look for more affordable housing. And that's what the BHC does at its best.
1: Well, I would bring a different perspective, not completely mm-hmm. different. Our population of Bermudians may be stagnant or shrinking because of our mm-hmm. low birth rate. And our low birth rate, so for every year, we have less and less Bermudians being born. However, the reality is that we have guest workers coming in to work down in a hospital, working reinsurance, working all the service industries, so on and so forth. By law, they can't earn any houses, so that means they have to rent, right?
0: Correct.
1: So because we only have so much land, the land is scarce, the building prices are high, which we'll get into darned it, in a few. And the net result is that we're seeing now some crazy prices for rental, right? Last year, you and I knocked on the lady's door, and what price did she tell us that she's paying for a 3-bedroom?
0: $6,500.
1: Right. And that sounded crazy then, but that seems to be coming the norm now. That family rooms, like, sorry, go ahead.
0: And that is the norm. We're actually seeing it with less bedrooms costing the same amount now.
1: Right. So the reality is that that's where we are as a country, right? There's no one set of things you can point at to blame. So there are those who say the landlords are greedy. The landlords are going to say, well, I have to pay mortgage. Banks are greedy. Or the contractors are greedy. Anybody can make up a story. But the reality is that the housing corporation and the government have to deal with the reality that is. You're not going to change the price of housing or what it costs to build a house. It's not going to go down. The bank's interest rates are not going to go down. So it is what it is. So instead of just sitting there twiddling our thumbs, we have moved on to do some work. Mm-hmm. So when we're the Housing Corporation, tell us about this slide, Mr. Prayer.
0: So the Bermuda Housing Corporation, as I said previously, owns over 700 units. The majority of them in standalone houses. And we have found that the standalone houses, obviously, if it's a 2-bedroom home, it's only going to be as good as the amount of people that can live in it. You know, it could be a family with 2 children or a family with 1, but so forth with 2 bedrooms and 3 bedrooms and so on. With the apartments, we have at the BHC, we have a few apartment buildings, but not as high to accommodate the multiple apartment units that we require now. And with the change a few months ago by the government to allow us to, in Bermuda, to build in height, because there were restrictions before in planning laws, now we can go higher, which will be a lot easier to build more units. It's also more cost effective because you divide the construction costs by more units versus 2 or 3 apartments. Now you're able to do it by 20, 30, 40, 50, whatever the number of the project of the units is. So, which is, it's a lot better for us. And thank you to the government for lifting that, because it's going to be a lot easier for us, also for the developers, in this case, the BHC, or BLMC, or BHT, to build apartment buildings in mass, in height, which is the way forward. There's no other way.
1: So for those that say, well, the private sector should be building affordable housing, what from your viewpoint, how does that pan out?
0: It's the private sector is not going to build affordable housing.
1: Why is that?
0: Well, because it's not profit driven. A developer's in business to maximize his profits, and that's the reality. And they're not willing to do it. We've had conversations with developers, and you know, that's pretty much the answer. The profit is not there. So if the profit's not there, then they're not going to do it. So the only option is the government to do it, and that's what this government has put a priority to deliver housing, affordable housing to the country, and that's what

0: this ministry is doing.
1: Well, I would go one step further, right? Because that's we have if we're gonna talk about a situation, we have to talk about everything that adds to the equation, right? Mm-hmm. You have a set of people in Bermuda, unfortunately, who rent people's houses, and after so many months or years, they decide, I ain't paying the rent, or I ain't paying the full rent. And then in order for the landlord to get the money or attempt to get the money, they're going to take them to court. The court says, oh, well, yeah, this person's got to get out. They give them an extra couple months. And then they say, well, you pay $50 a month or $100 a month, whatever. So if a landlord's in $10,000 or $15,000, if that tenant even pays that $100 a month, it's going to take them 100 months for them to see that $10,000 back. So basically, that money is wrote off. Not wrote off, but that landlord is out of pocket. Meanwhile, they have to pay expenses in the houses. They have to pay the bank mortgage. They have to pay whatever else expenses. They might be a senior that's relying on that money to buy groceries or pay the land tax, whatever. So I say that to say that the reality is that part of the equation is that a lot of Bermudian landlords are very wary, reluctant, or just not going to be renting to Bermudians, right? Now, that means guilty are suffering, the innocent are suffering because of the guilty. Correct. But that's the reality, that part of the reality, yes. Some landlords are now saying, well, I could take my one bedroom and make an Airbnb and make $3,000-$4,000 a month. The reality is there's no government in the world that can tell a landlord what to do with their private property. Unless the government is paying people's mortgage, they can't tell people what to do with their property.
0: Correct.
1: And that adds to the lack of housing stock. Now, there's the Chamber of Commerce has put together some great presentations. You know, it might be debatable about the numbers, but there's various reasons why the housing stock.
0: Yes.
1: The reality is that within the next year, South P is going to be coming back online, right? And that's going to require more workers coming into the island who are going to get places to rent because Bermudian landlords are going to prefer to rent to them, unfortunately, than rent to Bermudians. So that puts more pressure on the Housing Corporation, the BHT, BLMC to provide housing for Bermudians. So let's go on to talk about some of the stuff that BHC is doing. Okay. So tell us about this project.
0: Well, this project is in Battery Road in St. David's. It is going to be a 12-unit complex. There's some one bedrooms and some loft units along here, and this building itself is a traditional Bermuda build. For those that are watching not from Bermuda, we have very strict planning laws that forces for us to build out of solid concrete and steel, which turns our construction extremely expensive. And it's a traditional build, what we call a traditional build in Bermuda.
1: All right. Tell us about this project.
0: So this is Chelsea. This was a building that was left in disrepair. So we have put a new roof on it, extended porches, but because it's also an historic building, a listed building, we had to stay with some of the features. And in this case, you see this porch. This is all black iron, which we bought out of the UK to keep the same aesthetic.

0: of it. And if I don't make a mistake, and please correct me if I do, but I want to say there's four apartments in this building.
1: Okay, I'll correct you. It's five.
0: Thank you.
1: Five three-bedrooms.
0: Yes.
1: So this first picture was last year, July, just around cup match time. There's Mr. Blake Lambert of BAC wearing his cup match colors. And then some other folks were in light blue. Notice no red whatsoever. And this is where we are at as of about a month ago. Well, this is the outside. The inside is, I'm still getting some work done. So these are going to be five three-bedroom units down in St. George's.
0: We are very close to completion on this project. Very, very close.
1: All right. So tell us, this is your special. Tell us about this.
0: So this is a traditional build, a concrete block, mortar. This is the same build that was seen in the first slide, which was in Battery Road. Mm-hmm. And due to our traditional build, and due to Bermuda importing all its materials for construction, this drives our construction costs through the roof per square foot. We are at this moment.
1: Was that a pun intended? Was that a pun intended?
0: No, it was not. This drives we're anywhere between $700 to $1,000 a square foot. For affordable housing, it is unsustainable. That's the reality. If you're doing it as a private development, as your house or whatever it is, then that's fine. But for affordable housing that is being paid by the Bermudian taxpayers, and the government has to watch the purse, it's unsustainable for affordable housing. I've done extensive research. It's actually all over the world. It's unsustainable due to the cost of materials, regardless if in Bermuda's case, they're imported, which everything's got to come here by boat. Our labor costs, and in some countries, even though they have the materials, the raw materials to do it, they're still finding it difficult. One, because the costs are going up, one of them being through COVID, another one through the wars that are happening all over the world, that drives shipping costs, that drives oil costs.
1: Trump's wars.
0: Let's call it what it is. And that drives a lot, all the materials up, because oil is used for fuel. It's used for many other raw materials that we need to use to make other materials. So in Bermuda's case, it's the shipping costs the government does not control. So it's nothing really the government can do. And we cannot tell our suppliers overseas to you know, if something costs $5, don't tell us, you know, we can't request it to be a dollar. It's not going to happen. And then our labor costs in Bermuda, that's a reality. Our labor costs are what they are. So everything just becomes more expensive building the Bermuda traditionally, which we saw on that slide.
1: All right. This is, one second. So this is a traditional Bermuda building technique as well, correct?
0: That is correct.
1: What's happening in this picture?
0: Actually, here they're getting the slabs prepared with rebar, and some formwork I see over there. So they're getting, and this is a very large project.

0: what it is, but it looks like it might be a home. So it's a very large project. And if you see the amount of labor in this case that is in on this slab, and I say labor, and I don't want people to think that, you know, we're trying to get rid of labor. That's not the intention. Far from it. The problem is in affordable housing, it's a cost that we have to take into consideration. And it's one of the big costs. So obviously, developing affordable housing, everything is put on the table, all the costs. It doesn't matter what it is, all the costs have to be on the table, because that's our duty to provide those costs, again, because it's being funded by public money, the taxpayer money, so we have to be accountable for it, and that's very important. This project will most likely take 2.5 to 3 years to complete. And it might be just a house, or it could just be a few units. It's no more than that.
1: All right. So if let's just say I didn't know what you were talking about, right?
0: Mm-hmm.
1: So if that is the fact that the price of housing or building is so expensive, what's the government doing?
0: So the government created this ministry for that, to create housing, affordable housing, along obviously the BHC and the BHT and the BLMC are all involved in this. But like I said in the beginning, the ministry's job is to provide the funding and with ideas. And of course, we all sit around the table and brainstorm these ideas. The option that we have is alternative construction methods. And those are the most cost effective speed to deliver in the time frame that we need.
1: So something like this?
0: That's correct. This is precast.
1: What is precast? What is precast?
0: So precast is, imagine we're putting a piece of Lego together, and these pieces, slabs of concrete are made in a controlled environment inside of a manufacturing plant or a concrete plant, and then transported to Bermuda and fitted into the design that we have agreed upon with the manufacturers of the precast systems. Precast systems have been around for quite some time. So, you know, when we drive over bridges that are not made out of steel, those are precast. Some of the buildings, there's buildings all over the world that are made out of precast. We have some examples here in Bermuda that are precast, and I'm sure down in the Caribbean and all over the world there is.
1: So give us a couple quick examples of precast buildings in Bermuda.
0: So the precast buildings in Bermuda, we have a development that unfortunately didn't get to get completed, but it is at Morgan's Point. And that is one of them that's there. The buildings are erected. They're still standing. Unfortunately, didn't get finished, but they are in place. There's also a project that's got started, and we will be doing the second phase of it now, which is in Victoria Place, which is in Dockyard. Those are precast homes.
1: Mm-hmm. Okay. Let me just see if I can bring a picture up.
0: That's it.
1: So where is this?
0: This is in Morgan's Point.
1: Mm-hmm.
0: This is in Morgan's Point. I actually was worked on in this project.

0: And these were supposed to be a hotel. They're still there, unfortunately. That's most likely what you're probably going to see if you go there now. But yes, that's what a precast system is.
1: Right. So basically, so without people can see.

0: they can't, they're not going anywhere. And if I can just give you a quick insight on precast systems. So precast is, first and foremost, is durable. Okay? They've got steel in them. These panels that you see, they all have rebar in them. They get mounted in onto slabs, and then with rebar that comes up uprights from the slab, and these existing walls get put in into that, and then it really connects like a Lego. It interlocks itself to, it is not going nowhere. The good thing about precast is they're fire resistant because they don't burn. Concrete doesn't burn. So that's an added value to it. Also, for HVAC, for air conditioning, there are a lot cooler buildings. So you're using less energy to cool down these buildings that make the buildings greener for the environment. The low sound transmission, so if it's an apartment building, the person next door to you is not hearing your TV like we see in hotels with its drywall or any other like that. It's actually very versatile because we can make any design out of precast. So whatever design we choose to do, we can do. The speed of installation is, it's unheard. Let's say, a 3,000 square foot home to build, traditional build, will take you anywhere between 2 to 2.5 years to build. So the same house built in precast is up in the air within 6 weeks. I mean, within 6 days, sorry. So what you see in this picture, it probably, that's, I can't see any further because it's, but what I see there, this was probably a week's work. And we can see how quickly they do it. And then it's the cost effective. Precast is extremely cost effective because it's able, due to it's being done in a plant and outside in a plant. It comes with controlled costs. It's not today it costs us $10 and tomorrow it costs us $50. It doesn't happen. So that's one of the biggest advantages of precast. So an apartment building with let's say 100 units, you're looking at anywhere between 30 to 40 weeks, and it's up in the air, and that's roof, windows, doors, watertight building. So we're looking at less than a year, you have this building up, and that's a massive, 100 complex unit apartment building, or is massive, is a massive project.
1: Yeah, and final slide, last but not least. This is AI, so I don't want anybody to say, where's that at? Where's that at? So here you see precast, but what you also see is multi-story, which you spoke about earlier, right? Reiterate for those who may be hesitant to see multi-story buildings, why the need for multi-story buildings?
0: Well, like I said earlier, the multi-story buildings, one, Bermuda doesn't have a lot of land. So it's not like we can just build, 300 home neighborhoods like they do in the US and other countries because they have a land mass. Bermuda doesn't have that land mass. So we have to, there's no other alternative to build in height. And when you build in height, you are, one, going to get a lot more units in a few buildings. You can do the configurations that you choose to do, from studios, one bedrooms, two bedrooms, three bedrooms, possibly even four bedrooms, whatever the design teams or the what we need at this moment in the country that we want them to do. And again, it's going to house a lot more people, a lot more quicker.

0: So if we need something done within the space of a year, we can have, like I said, 100 units in the space of a year. You're not going to get 100 units in the space of a year building traditionally. It's not going to happen. It's impossible to do. And I probably wouldn't say impossible, but it's almost impossible to get done 100 units in the space of a year where you can do this with precast. And this is happening all over the world.
1: All right. Well, Mr. Pereira, we look forward as these projects come online. Once again, coming to the people and sharing them the progress that's being done, because, I mean, let's put ourselves in the position of the taxpayer, right? Or the ordinary citizen. A lot of times people would say governments make a lot of promises. They get up on stage and they say this, that, and the other, right? Mm-hmm. And nothing ever comes to fruition, right? That's what some people would rightfully or wrongfully say. Yeah. And what would you say about the work that's being done at the Housing Corporation?
0: The Bermuda Housing Corporation team is working.
1: Not just the outside, but just say the Ministry of Housing.
0: The ministry, along with the team from the Bermuda Housing Corporation and the BLMC, has been working extremely hard in the past year. You just don't come out and say things without having the proper knowledge and the proper planning. Because to build affordable housing, it's easy to say. The words are easy to come out of anyone's mouth. Mm-hmm. But there has to be strategic planning. There's a lot that involves to do multiple projects or to do one project, regardless of what it is. It doesn't take overnight. It's from design teams to planning to funding to the land that we can use and we cannot use. So all of this is a large group of individuals that are sit around a table and brainstorm, for a better word, to get this done. The ministry has been pushing, and we will continue to push. And our team at the BHC does an excellent job at it. Our projects teams at the BHC are pushing really hard. That is the mandate, because we have to deliver for our people. We are in massive need of housing, and our people. I mean, I wish we could do it today. It was done. It was up in the air that we were handing keys over. But I want the people to understand that it doesn't happen overnight. If you build your own personal home, it's going to take you 8 to 9 months before you put a block on the ground. It's no different. And imagine in the space of a year, you're able to, and I'm just going to throw a number out there, 80 units in one building. That is a massive accomplishment to have design, contractors, engineers, planning, all the whole structure that needs to be put that is together to move this project forward is massive. And they've done extremely hard work along with the team in the ministry.
1: Yeah, I want to take a moment to thank the folks at the ministry, folks at BLMC under Andrew Diaz and Chairman Neville Tyrrell, the folks at BHT under former Chair Sir John Barrett and now Chair Alexander Abbott, and the folks at BHC under Mr. Martin, Mr. Mello, Ms. Simons, and all the people. And I also want to thank this guy here, because he's a Liverpool supporter, but we got to thank him too.
0: Yes, despite, the minister.
1: Yeah, despite our differences in cup match teams and football teams. This is wearing a light blue shirt too. The fact of the matter is, Minister,

0: was Andy Silva, the first minister of housing in Bermuda, has put together a tight-knit squad. We have our little differences of opinion, but I can honestly say that in the 1 year that we've been together as a ministry, we've accomplished a lot. We have a lot more to accomplish. And Minister De Silva has, at times he was a little hasty. I'm not telling him that much, but it's with good intention. So
1: it is. He's worked very hard.
0: Yeah, in wrapping up, I just want to thank you for coming and explaining the different what precast is, because some people honestly don't know. And we look forward as these units start coming, not necessarily online, but as they start being built, we're going to have another segment where you could probably even walk through and show the people the techniques of precast, because even for private landowners, they may have to start looking at going precast for their little small projects, right?
1: Yes.
0: Because
1: and believe you me, Chris, the numbers are a massive, massive difference from precast to traditional construction. And I just want to do say before we close off, I do want to say this though, and I apologize for interrupting you, is that I think people are getting confused with what's precast and what's modular. Two different things, two different methods of construction, completely opposite. So I think that's one part of the confusion, and some people just like to create that confusion and use that word. But they are two different methods of construction.
0: Yeah. And I want to close off by saying this, right? We are all Bermudians, irrespective of who your cutmatch team, how much, what your melanin is, or ain't how much hair you got on your head. And for young Bermudians, Bermudians with families, Bermudians that don't own their home, they are facing an apocalypse, all right? A financial apocalypse, because the price for renting is astronomical. And the Bermuda government is going to do its part. The reality is that we have a situation where the island is small and you have neighbors, right? Some people who live in houses that were built by government saying they don't want other people moving to the neighborhood, right? I want affordable housing, but just not my neighborhood. Or we want affordable housing for our people, but why it has to be here, wherever here is, right? The reality is that government only owns land up past Watford Bridge and down south side, where are the major chunks of land that government has. And in order to accommodate roughly 200 to 400 new units, multi-story units, we're going to have to use a portion of that land, right? We're going to have people complain, why you cut down the trees? I never seen people care about Mexican pepper trees so much in my life, right? But the point I'm saying is that in order to help our fellow Bermudians, we're going to have to cut down some trees. We're going to have to dig some ground up, and we're going to have to move people, build next to other neighborhoods, right? That's a whole other conversation that we have to have. But what I would implore young Bermudians to do is save your money. Save your money, because if you don't want to be stuck paying somebody's rent, save your money to get your mortgage. So with that, I will close up, and we look forward to another episode of Territorious Talk, having you back on, having the minister on. Make sure we wear something light blue.
1: I appreciate the invitation, and thank you. Anytime.
0: And have folks on from BLMC, have folks on from BHT, so we get to give the people a better understanding of what is being done for the people of Bermuda.
1: That's correct.
0: So I want to take this moment to thank my co-host, Shana Smith-Archer in the Virgin Islands, Speaker Shirley Osborne of Montserrat, our media partners, Bermuda Channel 82.

0: two, Norman Woods, Cayman Walrood and Cayman Islands, CBN, radio and TV in the Virgin Islands, and radio Turks and Caicos in, well, self-explanatory, Turks and Caicos Islands. Thank you, Mr. Pearl.
1: Thank you. Not a problem, Mr. Famous.
0: All right.
1: Anytime.

0: Hello, welcome to Galley Gourmet with Chef Lisa. Today I am at the famous Foxy's restaurant in Great Harbour, Joost van Dyk in the British Virgin Islands, and I'm joined by the incredibly talented and handsome Chef Ricky. Welcome to our show.
1: Thank you.
0: Ricky, I can see some amazing ingredients here already. What is the dish that you're preparing for us today?
1: Traditional kung fu rice,
0: which
1: is well known to the BBL.
0: It's
1: one of our signature dish at Foxy's.
0: Yum. I may have tried them here a few times at your restaurant in the past.
1: Yeah, okay.
0: And I can test that they're very, very good. Just for the people at home, Ricky, a rough idea of the ingredients that they'll need to get today, what would they be using? I can see we've got peppers here.
1: If we're producing for like six guests, we use like two queen kongs with half of each pepper, onion, some thyme, celery.
0: It smells good too.
1: Then we have to make a batter. Some flour, some egg, salt and pepper, some baking soda. Dasha, Tabasco sauce.
0: See, that's sneaky. I would never have known to put Tabasco in your batter.
1: I like that.
0: And you've got some milk there, obviously, that goes into the mix.
1: Yes.
0: And obviously the big ingredient is the conch.
1: Right.
0: Okay. Well, guys, we might just take a quick break, and when we come back, I think I'm going to get put to work, right?
1: Yes.
0: All right. See you soon.
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0: Welcome back to Galley Gourmet with Chef Lisa. Today we are at Foxy's Restaurant in Great Harbour at Joost van Dyk in the British Virgin Islands. We're joined by Chef Ricky, and we are about to do some preparation for the conch fritters. Ricky, I can see you've got a myriad of things in front of me, so what would you like me to do with this?
1: We're going to just cut all the peppers in half, so we're just going to use half, because we're not making as many as much kung fu.
0: We're not cooking for the whole restaurant?
1: No.
0: Phew, okay.
1: So just cut each pepper in half.
0: Okay.
1: We're just going to use half a pepper, small onion.
0: Okay, cool. And I can see you've got the meat from the conch shell.
1: Yes.
0: This is the muscle?
1: Conch after.
0: Yeah.
1: We break the conch shell open.
0: And how do you do that?
1: Sometimes big stone, island way, some big rocks.
0: Yeah.
1: Smash the conch, we take it open. And this is what you're going to get.
0: Do you break it, the whole shell? Or how do you actually pull the muscle out of the shell?
1: Yeah, we break the whole shell.
0: Oh, you break it all. Oh, okay.
1: So keep the shell. We can normally boil it in hot water. So then you can keep the shell for display and pull the conch out.
0: It's I've got to see how they do that. I've never actually done it myself. Okay, so you're about to cut that. So I can see that you're cutting off what looks like, is that like the...
1: The eyes.
0: The eyes,
1: yeah, the waist,
0: okay.
1: The little...
0: So you're basically,
1: cleaning it, yeah.
0: Nice. And when you are putting it in a pressure cooker, how long does it normally have to be cooked for?
1: About 15 to 20 minutes.
0: 15 to 20 minutes.
1: Yeah.
0: So you can do conch fritters, but what other things can you do with conch if you weren't making fritters?
1: We normally do also a cracked popcorn conch.
0: Uh-huh.
1: Normally take the same conch, peel it, like get the skin off.
0: Yes.

0: And we pong it. Use a mallet.
1: Ooh.
0: Pong it and then we deep fry it.
1: Yum. Do you ever do like a curry or a stew with the conch or a soup?
0: Yeah, we do another local dish. We do a conch soup.
1: Uh-huh. And I know you were born here in the British Virgin Islands. Would this have been a dish that your mum might have made for you as a young kid?
0: Yes.
1: Uh-huh. What else would she have done? What would be some of your favorite dishes that she would have prepared as a young kid?
0: With the conch? Well,
1: not necessarily conch, but fish?
0: Yeah, fish. We'll do like a fish and fungi, or a national local dish in the BVI.
1: Uh-huh. And when you say fish and fungi, what goes into the fungi?
0: Peppers, onions, seasonings, and is there cornmeal?
1: Cornmeal.
0: Yeah, cornmeal.
1: And is it like the consistency kind of like a porridge or an oatmeal when it's finished?
0: Yes, but you make it a little thicker, more stiff.
1: Ah.
0: So we use all the different season, and when you're cooking the fish, you put extra water in it.
1: Yeah.
0: So you could take the same water and put it into the cornmeal.
1: Right.
0: So you get that nice fish taste.
1: Yum. And does it have like any sort of chili spice to it at all?
0: Not really. It's mostly like island spices, the onions and stuff, peppers, onions, celery.
1: Right. Okay, so you clean that up. So you've taken
0: dice it up.
1: The lovely eyes off. And you're left with this yummy conch. And I mean, I know I've not completely finished here.
0: You're doing good.
1: But I know we've been a bit sneaky and we've actually got all of this ingredients ready to go.
0: Yes.
1: But before we do that, I know you've got the batter here that we need to do. So do you want to show me what you do with that?
0: Sure.
1: So if we're doing this for, just for example, 6 people, how many eggs would you use for
0: that's
1: that?
0: 3 eggs.
1: 3 eggs?
0: Yeah.
1: Okay. And these are from the hens out the back, right?
0: For sure.
1: The cool thing I've noticed in the supermarkets here in the BVI is that more and more local farmers are starting to bring in their produce, which I don't know if you get a chance to use much of being here at Yost.
0: Yes.
1: Do you try and use that? Yeah. And obviously the conch and the seafood is all caught locally.
0: Yes.
1: Yeah. Are you part of that process or does somebody else go out?
0: No, someone else goes out. Facts you have a fishing boat who goes and catch all the fish and all the seafood.
1: Uh-huh. So you put 3 eggs
0: in? 3 eggs in.
1: Okay.
0: Put a little bit of
1: dash of Tabasco.
0: Yeah. I can tell you dash. Can tell you exactly my recipe.
1: I like that.
0: Some flour.
1: And this is just regular all-purpose plain flour?
0: Yes.
1: So about a cup, roughly?
0: Yes, about a cup.
1: Yeah.
0: About a teaspoon of baking powder.
1: Uh-huh.
0: About 2 pinches of salt.
1: And any sort of salt is okay to use?
0: We prefer the sea salt.
1: Sea salt.
0: It's all mixed in already.
1: Perfect. And you want the batter to be a nice, even consistency, I'm guessing?
0: Yes.
1: Yeah? Could you make this batter in advance and keep it in the refrigerator until you were ready to use it?
0: Yes, you can.
1: So it can sort of stay put for a couple of hours if you've got other things you need to do. Right.
0: Don't forget a little bit of milk. Yep.
1: And roughly how much milk would you use?
0: About a half cup.
1: Half a cup?
0: Yeah.
1: Uh-huh. So really, this doesn't take too much time. If you're a busy person at home, this is, so far, aside from just having this pressure cooked, it's not too difficult to put together for a dinner party.
0: Yes.
1: So Ricky, I can see that we've got all this lovely ingredients ready to go, and that's going to go into the food processor,
0: yes,
1: I believe.
0: Yes, we put this in the food processor.
1: Okay. So what consistency does that need to be? Does it need to be kind of like a paste, or can it still be a bit chunky?
0: Yeah, it's going to be chunky and it's going to be more like a paste.
1: We
0: try to get a little smooth because you want to get the conch tenderized.
1: Right.
0: Takes a couple of minutes.
1: A couple of minutes?
0: Yeah, to get all the seasoning, line all the conch.
1: Right. Okay. That's a pretty good sized industrial food processor.
0: Yeah, big restaurant.
1: Yeah, that's exactly right. Yeah. How's that looking?
0: Looking good.
1: Looking good?
0: Yeah.
1: Yep. Ooh. Just show the cameras. Yeah. Ooh, that looks great.
0: More like a paste.
1: Beautiful.
0: We're going to mix that in with the butter. Let's fold it in. Yeah, we use an ice cream scoop. A little small one. You don't

Then it takes about a couple of minutes, about a 2 or 3 minutes. You want to look, you're looking for the for golden brown, brown color. Just make sure that it's cooked inside. The temperature about 300, the deep fire.

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1: Welcome back to Gully Gourmet with Chef Lisa. We are at Foxy's Restaurant in Great Harbour on Joost Van Dyke in the British Virgin Islands. And we're here with Chef Ricky. Ricky, this looks incredible. Yes, we've been in there frying up these fritters. Mm-hmm. Show me what you're going to do for your beautiful presentation.
2: Okay.
3: We have a garnish roll plate.
1: Uh-huh.
3: With a little bit of beets and a little parsley.
1: Ooh, I like that idea.
3: Can you open that?
1: So you've just, how did you get the beets to that consistency?
3: We dried them out.
1: Yeah.
3: And then squeeze it to get the juice out. So don't get wet and spoil.
1: I like that.
3: Okay.
1: Very cool.
3: Then put a little bit of seaweed.
1: Uh-huh.
3: Some fresh seaweed to the side.
1: Beautiful. Oh, look at those fritters.
3: Yeah,
1: they look amazing.
3: Of course.
1: Of course, right?
3: And a little cocktail sauce.
1: Yeah.
3: I won't tell you what's in it. Can't let you know all the ingredients.
1: I understand.
3: Right. So a little cocktail sauce, a little garnish, a little seaweed to the side, along with the corn fritters.
1: Ricky, that looks unbelievably good. But like I always say, the best bit of this job is the tasting. So
3: right.
1: I am going to do that right now. Mmm. Yum. Unbelievably good. I've eaten a lot of conch fritters all over the islands. These are so good. Yum. You can taste the conch. The flavor is really incredible. You are a legend.
3: Thank you.
1: I can't thank you enough for coming on today.
3: Okay.
1: Guys, if you've got any sense and you're in the British Virgin Islands, or even if you're not, you need to come to Foxy's to try just these conch fritters alone, and of course all the other yummy dishes that you do here.
3: Also, right?
1: I'm so grateful. Thank you. I know you're a busy guy, and I know that it's a busy day, so you probably got to get back in the kitchen.
3: Yes,
1: but
3: you got it.
1: Thank you so much
3: for
1: your time.
3: And I'll see you again.
1: Absolutely. Guys, that's it for us for today on Gully Gourmet with Chef Lisa. Until next time, bye for now. Today we're at Foxy's, Joost Van Dyke in the British Virgin Islands, and we're joined by Jamila, who runs this amazing juice bar that we're at today. Thank you for having us.
4: Oh, no worries. Thanks for having me on.
1: It's a pleasure. I can see some cool ingredients here. What is the drink that you're doing for us today?
4: I'm basically making a hibiscus limeade, and I put

0: a little touch of cinnamon bush.
1: I love that.
0: It spices things up a bit. Yeah, definitely.
1: And you've got limes?
0: Yes, these limes are from St. Croix.
1: Wow.
0: And the sugar is from Colombia, so we're trying to like keep with the Caribbean theme.
1: Very. And obviously you do this as a drink, and I cannot wait to taste it. But if people were coming here, what other drink options do you do?
0: Well, I have a couple smoothies based around bananas because I like bananas. Mm,
1: me too.
0: I also have a lemongrass and ginger iced tea.
1: Yum. Yeah. Did I try that earlier today?
0: Yes.
1: That is great. Such a nice drink.
0: And it's really good for you as well. Oh. I'm trying to utilize my backyard and also pick bush teas in the morning and basically offer the community what I would like to drink myself and rejuvenate your health.
1: I love that. That is so cool. Well, guys, we're going to take a short break, and when we come back, you are going to show us how this drink gets made.
0: Most definitely.
1: Cool. See you guys soon.
2: What is it that makes a secret worth keeping? Is it when you discover it for yourself, or when someone special shares it with you? Sometimes it's the little treasures that no one else knows. The British Virgin Islands. Let's keep this to ourselves. For more secrets, visit bvitourism.com.
1: Welcome back to Galley Gourmet with Chef Lisa. Today we're at Foxy's. We're at Jamila's Juice Bar here at Foxy's on Yost Van Dyke in the British Virgin Islands. And Jamila, you're about to show us how to make this really yummy hibiscus juice. That was a mouthful I had trouble getting out. So what's the first part of the process?
0: Okay, first you collect about 24 hibiscus flowers.
1: Wow.
0: And then you boil up some water and pour it over them.
1: Okay.
0: And usually I mix, that's when I mix the cinnamon bush with it as well. And I cover it and let it steep overnight.
1: And is it just overnight, or could you do it longer if you wanted?
0: Well, I want to make sure that it's fresh.
1: Right.
0: And so I wouldn't let it sit much longer than
1: that. Sure.
0: But then afterwards, in the morning, I strain it and then add about 3 limes to the mix.
1: Right, so how would we go about doing that? So we're gonna just, so in here, what do we have?
0: In here we have the hibiscus that has soaked overnight.
1: Okay.
0: And then we're going to, the hibiscus with the cinnamon bush, that is.
1: Right.
0: And then we're going to strain it into the pitcher.
1: It's amazing how the color has just almost gone from the hibiscus flowers.
0: Yes, no, definitely.
1: Yeah.
0: And I get all of the juices out. I squeeze them a little bit with the spoon here. And if you'll notice the color, it's a little bit like magenta.
1: It is.
0: But it's going to lighten up the more we add the limes. It's like they have this chemical reaction going on there.
1: The citrus in there just sort of takes out some of that color.
0: Mm-hmm.
1: Right. So just it's up here. You guys can see it. Wow, it is a bright color, isn't it? Okay, so then we do the limes. Is that right?
0: Yes, that's correct.
1: And this is your little magic lime.
0: Makeshift lime squeezer. We have a hose parts here to make it a little easier on your hands there.
1: That is pretty nifty.
0: So actually, I'm going to do this down here.
1: Sure.
0: And we just basically squeeze out 3 limes.
1: And is this a recipe that you came up with yourself?
0: Well, I added the cinnamon bush, but I saw this being made on YouTube, where a lot of informative videos can be found these days.
1: Possibly like your future reality show.
0: Yes, definitely.
1: Jamila, tell everyone a bit about your family.
0: Well, my father started up his bar around 68.
1: And who's your father?
0: Foxy Colwood.
1: There you go.
0: And he met my mom on a trip to Europe, and she basically came back and helped him build up his business into what it is today. And basically the premise of the business was to have a place where people of all different walks of life could come together and enjoy themselves, where you could transcend race, borders, religion, everything, just connecting as human beings.
1: I think it's working. I think definitely looking today,

0: there's a wide cross-section of people from all over the world, really.
1: No, definitely.
0: Yeah, very cool. So we've got your limes, you're squeezing away there.
1: Yes.
0: Okay.
1: We're toiling over the limes here.
0: Need some strong muscles for that.
1: No, most definitely. That's why I work out.
0: For the hibiscus juice.
1: For the hibiscus juice. All right. So now this lime business is over.
0: Okay.
1: And we're going to take some boiling water.
0: Okay. Roughly how much boiling water? Would it be a couple of cups or?
1: Roughly about, usually we'll do about 2 liters.
0: 2 liters? Okay.
1: And then we add a couple of spoonfuls of our sugar here.
0: And you're using brown cane sugar. If you didn't have that, would it be okay to use just white sugar? Or you think the flavor is better with the brown?
1: I think the flavor is better and it's also less processed.
0: Yes, that's
1: true. So it's better for you.
0: Right. And if you're doing a hibiscus juice, clearly you want it to be healthy. Yes,
1: definitely.
0: That makes
1: definitely.
0: Sense. So the hot water is helping to lessen the sugar in there and evaporate it so that it just becomes the juice itself.
1: Yes,
0: right.
1: Definitely.
0: And how long does it normally take at this point to get it to the point where it's ready to drink?
1: Probably around 5 minutes.
0: 5 minutes?
1: Yes.
0: Okay. We are good to go for me trying this yummy hibiscus juice. All right.
1: All right.
0: I'll hold this. Just got a bit of wind today here, guys.
1: Please.
0: That's all right.
1: Spinach.
0: It's good for your skin. Cheers. I might not take the stem. Oh, wow. Yum. That is really nice.
1: Good. I'm glad you enjoy it.
0: Yes.
1: And it's good for you, too.
0: Mm. What is good for you in it? What does it do to help your health?
1: Well, it's chock full of vitamin C, so it builds up your immune system.
0: That's very important for sure, yeah. And could you drink this like once a day instead of, for instance, having an orange juice?
1: No, most definitely.
0: Yeah.
1: But women need to take care a little bit because they don't want to overdo it on the hibiscus juice. So I've heard, I'm not sure if it's an old wives' tale or not. I
0: what
1: have
0: happens?
1: To do further research.
0: Okay, what have you heard it can do if you drink too much of it?
1: That's all I've heard. I'm not sure.
0: Okay.
1: I'm going to tell you straight
0: so
1: up.
0: So one a day. One a day.
1: Yes, definitely.
0: Well, guys, if you're coming to Foxy's, obviously the food is amazing. We've been to the bar and that's been fantastic. But this is really cool. I'm so glad that you're doing something like this here because I don't think I've seen many juice bars in the British Virgin Islands. So this is really, really cool.
1: Thanks. I saw that there was a little bit of a vacuum there.
0: Yes.
1: And it's time to go back to our roots and utilize the flowers and the herbs that
0: yes.
1: just grow in our own backyard, you know?
0: Absolutely. Shamila, thank you so much for your time today. We really appreciate you coming on the show. Guys, if you're coming to Foxy's, must come and try the juices here at Jamila's Juice Bar. It
1: definitely.
0: Really is amazing. Thank you so much
1: Thank
0: for your
1: Thank you very
0: time.
1: Much. I give hugs.
0: I'm glad you do. And that's it for us this week on Galley Gourmet with Chef Lisa, and we'll see you next time. Bye for now. Thank you very much.

0: welcome to Galley Gourmet with Chef Lisa. Today we're on the island of Jost Van Dyke in the British Virgin Islands. We're over at Diamond Key and we are back at Foxy's Taboo Restaurant with the amazing Chef Kurt.
1: Yeah, thank you. Welcome again.
0: Thank you. Hey, listen, thank you. Your episode went so well that your fans requested another one.
1: Yeah.
0: And that's the reason we're back today.
1: Yeah.
0: Kurt, I can see some amazing ingredients in front of us. What's the dish that you're making today?
1: You're going to make a lamb kebab.
0: That's
1: one of the famous dish at Foxy's Taboo.
0: Ooh, yum. That sounds amazing. So we've got ingredients in front of us. Just run us through what we have here.
1: Okay. We have some onions.
0: Uh-huh.
1: Red peppers.
0: Yep.

0: yellow peppers.
1: Uh-huh.
0: Cucumbers.
1: Yes.
0: Cherry tomatoes.
1: Right.
0: And the rest is garnish.
1: Okay, so this is the
0: mint aioli.
1: The mint aioli?
0: Yeah, okay. Aioli.
1: Uh-huh. And we've got, this is cayenne pepper,
0: cayenne
1: is that
0: peppers,
1: right?
0: Yeah.
1: And then you've got
0: some chipped parsley.
1: Parsley, okay. Yeah. And then over here, this is like a
0: herb seasoning.

0: race out and grab it, and we'll be back in a short break to put this together.
1: Okay.
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0: We're joined by Chef Kurt.
1: Thanks again.
0: No problem. So we've got some boneless lamb right here.
1: Yeah, lamb legs.
0: And this is the creamy Italian dressing. Yes, right, so you want me to pour a little bit of that in there?
1: Season it first.
0: Season it first?
1: With a...
0: Just a little bit?
1: Yeah.
0: About that much?
1: Yeah. Then.
0: And just start rubbing it in?
1: Yeah, rub it in.
0: And roughly with this...
1: Rub it in until you see everything is seasoned.
0: Okay. So we've basically got that done.
1: Yeah.
0: And then with this one...
1: Pour it in.
0: Okay.
1: That's the creamy Italian dressing.
0: And you want just a little bit of it or all of it?
1: All of it.
0: All of it.
1: So you're going to marinate.
0: About a cup, do you think?
1: Yeah.
0: Roughly? Yeah. And you want to just make sure this is well covered, right? Okay.
1: So you're going to set there like for 2 hours.
0: 2 hours.
1: Yeah.
0: Okay. So for the wonders of modern technology...
1: Yes,
0: we're going to say that that's 2 hours.
1: Yeah.
0: What is the next step?
1: Well,
0: we're going to go cook it?
1: Cook it.
0: Okay, so we'll head into the kitchen?
1: Let's head into the kitchen.
0: Okay, all right. High five
1: let's
0: on
1: go
0: that
1: either.
0: One. Sorry.
1: Okay, we're going to take the lamb on the grill.

0: let it sit there till like 5 minutes, and then you flip it on the other side. Time to flip on the other side. See, it's already cooked on one side. So let this sit there until the next 5 minutes, and then it will be ready. Now they're cooked, you're going back to the front, and we'll do the plating.
1: So we've just been watching you in the kitchen cooking this yummy lamb. How good does that look? And now we're going to thread it, am I right?
0: Yeah, thread it.
1: Okay, so we start with
0: the onion first.
1: White piece of onion? Okay.
0: Now you can hold like three pieces.
1: Three pieces of the white?
0: Yeah.
1: Okay.
0: One red pepper.
1: One?
0: Yeah.
1: Uh-huh.
0: One yellow.
1: One yellow.
0: And then the lamb.
1: The lamb. Okay, do you want it lengthwise?
0: Yeah, lengthwise.
1: Okay. All right, and next?
0: And one tomato.
1: Ooh, yummo.
0: Just to separate it.
1: Yes. Okay.
0: And then the next lamb again.
1: Next piece of lamb. This then, smells so good, by the way.
0: The peppers.
1: Red pepper.
0: Yes.
1: And yellow?
0: Yellow.
1: Uh-huh.
0: And onion again.
1: Onion again.
0: Yeah.
1: Okay.
0: So that's how it's done.
1: And this would go, you just finish this off on the grill, I guess, with the veggies, right? But for the wonders of modern technology, we have the finished product over here. That looks incredible.
0: Yeah.
1: Oh my goodness. How good does that look?
0: So you're going to put it, I should.
1: And like then that. You've got a salad here,
0: a
1: I can see.
0: Small salad, yeah. You want to make it or?
1: Yeah, would you like to make it? Yeah.
0: Are you?
1: Okay, so we put a little bit of greenery here, and then I can see you've got some peppers.
0: Sprinkles.

0: just sprinkle that around.
1: Yeah.
0: Yeah. Beautiful.
1: Some cucumbers.
0: Ooh, yum. Never have enough cucumber, right? Beautiful. Perfect. And
1: some tomatoes.
0: Tomatoes.
1: Where you need a knife. Yeah. Oh.
0: Oh, that's right. Beautiful.
1: And some onion.
0: Onion.
1: Over the top.
0: I love onion. Beautiful. That looks great. So, and then you've got some rice on here. Yeah. Voila! This is peas and rice, which is really popular here in the Caribbean,
1: rice and
0: right?
1: Peas. Caribbean rice.
0: Yum. And I could also see some seasoning here.
1: Yeah, that's the garnish.
0: Okay.
1: So just around.
0: Oh, that looks beautiful.
1: Around the edge.
0: Gorgeous.
1: Yes. Sprinkle.
0: Wow. I can see how this would be a really popular dish on your menu. And then you've got the aioli over here.
1: Yeah.
0: And you just drizzle that.
1: Just drizzle it over the lamb.
0: Over the lamb. Beautiful. Is that made with yogurt?
1: It's eggs.
0: Uh-huh. Bit of lemon juice.
1: Yeah.
0: And some mint.
1: A bunch of mint.
0: Yeah.
1: 3 head of garlic.
0: Uh-huh.
1: And some 2 cup of oil.
0: Yum.
1: Vegetable oil.
0: All right, I just have to try a little bit of that too. Mm. Oh, that's good. I like that tartness.
1: Yeah.
0: Yum. I don't really want to mess this up because it looks so pretty. I'm just going to pinch a little bit off the edge here to try it. Mmm.
1: When cooking the lamb, huh?
0: Is outstanding.
1: You have to cook it like medium rare to medium.
0: Medium rare to medium.
1: You can't overcook it, yeah.
0: Mmm. Gee, the flavor tastes good on that.
1: Yeah, thank you.
0: You are a legend, by the way. This is really, really good. So guys, if you are coming to Foxy's Taboo, you absolutely need to try this. It is outstanding. I love lamb. I'm from Australia and we have a lot of lamb there. This is insanely good. Insanely good.
1: Thank you.
0: I can't thank you enough again for having us today. Thank you so much.
1: You're welcome.
0: I'm definitely coming to visit you and eat at your restaurant very
1: soon. You're welcome anytime.
0: Thank you.
1: You're welcome.
0: Today we're over at Joost Van Dyke, Diamond Key, the British Virgin Islands, and we're at Foxy's Taboo. And today we're lucky enough to grab Darren, the amazing bartender here at Foxy's Taboo. Welcome to the show.
2: Welcome, welcome. Thank you. Thank you.
0: I know you're very busy because you have a full audience in here today. Thank you so much for taking some time out to do this for us. Now, I know you've got two amazing drinks that you're going to do today. What are the names of the drinks?
2: Today we'll be doing the Diamond Key Breeze because of the name of the area.
0: Yes.
2: Basically, it's orange juice, guava syrup, ginger beer, Captain Morgan's rum.
0: Right.
2: All right. And we float it off with some Gosling's rum.
0: Very nice, very nice. Okay, so put me to work.
2: All right, first, some ice.
0: Ice, okay. Right, got the ice?
2: Some
0: A dash
2: guava.
0: Of guava?
2: Guava, yes.
0: Okay. About that much?
2: That's enough, yeah.
0: Okay.
2: Some orange juice.
0: Orange juice?
2: Yeah.
0: Just a dash?
2: Yes. That's sufficient.
0: That's good.
2: That's great. And Captain Morgan's rum.
0: This is a nice rum. I like the spiciness of it. Yeah. That much?
2: Yes, about a shot is good.
0: Okay.
2: Yeah. Okay, you shake it first.
0: Shake it.
2: That's good. That's very good.
0: I'm not a very good shaker.
2: No, you're perfect at shaking. So now you put some ice into the glass.
0: Okay, ice in the glass. Okay.
2: You can put a little more.
0: A bit more?
2: Yeah, a little bit.
0: No worries.
2: All right. Pour in.
0: Pour in there. Ooh, that looks nice.
2: Yeah. All right, that's good.
0: Yeah.
2: So you top it off with a ginger beer.
0: Perfect. I like it. And you're using Jamaican. Very cool. Yeah. Very nice. About that much?
2: Yes. That's a little splash. One more. One more splash of ginger beer.
0: One more splash?
2: Yeah.
0: Very
2: awesome.
0: Good.
2: And then you top it off with Gosling's Black Seal.
0: Lovely. I like what it does. That looks really cool.
2: Yeah. So you finish it off with a

0: cherry
1: and a lime wedge.
2: Okay, cherry. That gets squished on there.
1: Right. Just put it on top, on top of the drink.
2: Oh, on the drink.
1: Yeah.
2: Okay.
1: And the lime goes to the side.
2: To the side. Yes. Wow. Awesome. And a straw.
1: To finish it off.
2: Yay. I have to try this now. Go that's right amazing.
1: Ahead. Yes, it is.
2: Oh, wow. That's amazing.
1: Thank you. Thank you.
2: Yum. Guys, even if you don't come to eat, you've got to drink this. This is incredible.
1: Thank you.
2: We're going to take a quick break, and when we come back, Darren, you're going to show us another amazing cocktail.
1: Oh, yes, I have.
2: Excellent. Cheers, guys.
3: This is my home.
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0: If you want a paint that's tough enough to protect from the elements, if you want a paint flexible enough to survive the subtle cracking of time, only this can. Aura Exterior from Benjamin Moore. Paint like no other.
1: Hi, welcome back to Galley Gourmet with Chef Lisa. Today we're over at Foxy's Taboo on Joost Van Dyck, Diamond Key in the British Virgin Islands. We're joined by Darren, the amazing mixologist.
2: Hello, hello, hello.
1: Do you use that word, mixologist?
2: Yes, I prefer that word.
1: It's got a cool sound to it.
2: You got a little swell to it.
1: Yeah, cool. So we've got an interesting mix of ingredients here.
2: Yes.
1: What's the name of the drink?
2: This is the Friggin' in the Riggin'.
1: Friggin' in the Riggin'.
2: Friggin' in the Riggin'. It has a nice ring to it.
1: Yeah, it does. So what have we got?
2: Okay, so we have some mango syrup, banana syrup, and monge rum.
1: Monge rum.
2: It's a blended drink.
1: Okay.
2: So we put some ice in the blender. Yes, one scoop will do. Awesome.
1: Okay. And how much mango? Great. Tell me when.
2: Alright, that's
1: good.
2: Yeah, that's good.
1: Okay.
2: And the same amount of banana.
1: Same.
2: Alright, that should be good.
1: Okay.
2: Yeah.
1: And of course you've got to have Malke rum, right?
2: Yes.
1: Yeah.
2: Alright, that's
1: about
2: enough.
1: That much? Do you want to get
2: put a little more ice.
1: Yeah. Okay. Alright. And that gets blended up.
2: It gets blended.
1: Okay. Ooh, I like the consistency of that. That looks amazing.
2: All right. So, first things first, put some Gosling's rum again to the bottom of the glass.
1: No worries. Whoops, about that much.
2: That's enough.
1: Okay. Right. Oops, just breaking your bottles here. And just pour this in.
2: Pour this in.
1: Okay. Oh, that looks incredible. Yum. That almost looks like a dessert. Wow, look at that.
2: So you put a garnish, cherry.
1: Cherry.
2: And a slice of orange.
1: And a slice of orange. Okay. I might take the hair off there. Yum. Okay, best time of my job. Woohoo! Oh wow, I think I like that one even better than the last one.
2: The first one?
1: That is so good. Yum.
2: Thank you.
1: Banana mango flavor is beautiful.
2: Yes, yes. And the goslings give it a nice touch.
1: Oh, definitely. Yes. This is obviously a hugely popular drink.
2: Very, very popular.
1: Speaking of drinks, with regards to the menu here,

0: yes. at Foxy's Taboo. How would you describe the dining menu?
1: Oh, well, we cater for a Mediterranean flair. That's the whole idea of our menu.
0: I love that
1: menu.
0: Idea.
1: Yeah, we try to infuse it in a Caribbean style at the same time.
0: Cool.
1: Yeah, so this drink, the Friggin' in the Riggin', goes most with a lamb kebab.
0: Yes, that we did. Which I tried.
1: You tried this?
0: It's
1: yes.
0: So
1: yes,
0: good.
1: That's one of our main sellers.
0: Yeah, I can see how the two would really complement
1: yes.
0: each other.
1: Yes.
0: And you're open for lunch and dinner. Are you open for
1: yes.
0: breakfast as well?
1: No, I don't wake that early. I'm sorry. So we do a lunch from 11 to 3,
0: uh-huh.
1: and we do a 6:30 seating at dinner time.
0: Okay.
1: Okay. And we have a happy hour from 4 to 6 as well.
0: Fantastic. And do you have events at all that happen here?
1: Yes, yes, yes, yes. We have a full moon party.
0: Oh, wow.
1: Yeah, which is really nice, a really good bank. We have a pig roast.
0: Oh,
1: yeah,
0: that
1: yeah.
0: sounds amazing.
1: Yes,
0: and is that something that gets advertised when it's coming up?
1: Or? Yes, yes. It's yeah.
0: Uh-huh.
1: We try our best to keep it on the day of full moon.
0: That would make sense. That was a bit of a blonde question
1: yeah.
0: on my part, right? I know I asked you earlier in your mind to come up with an idea of a drink that might fit my personality.
1: Yeah.
0: So after this break, we're going to see what you came up with.
1: All right.
0: All right. Cheers.
1: Thank you.
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0: Hi, welcome back to Galley Gourmet with Chef Lisa. Today we are over at Joost van Dijk in the British Virgin Islands. We're over at Diamond Key at Foxy's Taboo, and we're joined by mixologist / bartender Darren. Thank you again for spending time with us today. I know it's a pretty crazy busy day for you here.
1: That's okay.
0: Now, we talked earlier about if you were going to come up with some kind of a drink for me.
1: Yes.
0: What would it be? What have you come up with?
1: Well, I came up with a bubbly passion.
0: That's me.
1: Yes. With the bubbly spirit of things.
0: I love it.
1: Yes, yes. It's really nice. I love, this is one of my signature drinks as well.
0: Oh, wow.
1: Yeah, yeah.
0: Wow.
1: Named after the area. We have a bubbly pool, so it gives us a bubbling effect.
0: I love that.
1: All right.
0: And I've been to your bubbly pool. It's
1: yes.
0: amazing. Very
1: thank
0: cool.
1: You, thank you.
0: So what goes into this
1: okay.
0: drink?
1: So you put a splash of cognac.
0: Very nice.
1: Yeah.
0: And is this a drink that you came up with yourself?
1: Yes.
0: Very cool.
1: Give it a little swirl.
0: A little swirl. You know, what I like about your restaurant is that all the staff have come from somewhere else in the Caribbean, so
1: yes.
0: it's a real melting pot. Of nationalities. You're
1: yes.
0: from Trinidad.
1: I'm from Trinidad, yes.
0: Yeah.
1: Yes. I spent a lot of years in Grenada as well.
0: That's
1: yeah.
0: fantastic. Thank and you me. Were saying you worked on a cruise ship?
1: Yes,
0: as well?
1: I worked for Princess Cruise Line for 5 years.
0: Wow.
1: Yeah, yeah, yeah. That
0: so
1: was
0: you would have
1: awesome.
0: Gone everywhere.
1: I almost.
0: When was your favorite destination to go?
1: Well, the Caribbean was
0: yeah.
1: mind-blowing, seeing all the islands for
0: yeah.
1: me. But I think my favorite was Alaska.
0: Oh, wow.
1: Yeah, it was
0: that's
1: different.
0: That would have been so cool.
1: It was different, yeah. I thought the Caribbean was green until I went there.
0: Yeah, right.
1: Yeah, yeah.
0: Amazing. Do you get much time ashore?

0: Yeah, you have quite an amount of time, but most of the time you want to rest. The hours
1: yeah,
0: are long.
1: Yeah, you're working long days, I'm sure. Yes. This looks beautiful. I really love it. Definitely have to try this one. Getting quite lightheaded after all these drinks. Cheers, everybody. Oh, wow. That is really nice. I like the passion fruit flavor in that
0: yes.
1: as well.
0: The passion of love.
1: Passion of love. Yeah, you can never have enough love,
0: can
1: right?
0: Never have enough
1: or
0: love.
1: Passion. Darren, I honestly can't thank you enough for being part of our show today.
0: Yes, the pleasure was mine. Thank you.
1: You're amazing, and the staff here have been just incredible and very hospitable. Guys, if you're visiting the British Virgin Islands and you're coming to Joost van Dyk, you need to check out Darren and the team here at Foxy's Taboo. The food is amazing. Obviously, the drinks are incredible. Everyone is super friendly and kind, and it really is the most amazing experience. You're right out on the water here. You've got the bubbly pool just behind
0: us. Right. Yes, that's right. That's right.
1: It's amazing. I mean, it's a must, right?
0: Thank you. Thank you very much.
1: Thank you so
0: pleasure
1: much.
0: Pleasure was mine.
1: Thank you. Guys, I'm going to finish this off, so I'm going to say until next time, bye for now. Cheers.

0: The navigation rules apply to both coastal and inland U.S. waterways, and all boat operators should have a working knowledge of them. The guiding principle that informs these regulations is collision avoidance with other vessels.
1: Combining nav rules adherence with good judgment and practical skills will increase safety on the water for all. In addition to knowing which boat should avoid another in various circumstances, important skills are keeping a sharp lookout and traveling at a safe speed.
2: The rules make it the responsibility of boat operators to maintain a proper lookout by sight, sound, and other available means, such as electronic aids to navigation and marine radios. Constant vigilance is essential for collision risk management.
3: Develop the habit of performing frequent 360-degree scans to be aware of boats approaching from any angle, including from behind.
0: Don't become distracted by your GPS or other onboard instruments. If the relative bearing of an approaching vessel doesn't change, you are at risk of collision.
1: Learn to travel at a safe speed relative to current circumstances, which means a speed that will allow you to assess collision risks and take timely action to avoid them. Safe speed is not just a speed limit based on statutory regulations. Where such limits are not imposed, conditions to consider include visibility, sea state, traffic density, vessel maneuverability, and at night, the presence of background lighting.
2: Powerboats, including personal watercraft, should not impede boats under sail, kayaks, canoes, and other human-propelled watercraft. In narrow channels and rivers, generally keep to the right. When meeting head-on, two power-driven vessels should both alter course to starboard if possible.
3: When overtaking another boat, you may proceed on either side if it's safe to do so, and you keep a safe distance. When being overtaken, maintain your course and speed. When crossing, the vessel with another on its starboard side should not impede that vessel. In other words, avoid boats on your right.
0: Imagine a circle drawn around your boat and divided into segments from straight ahead to both right and left 112.5 degrees, just past a right angle. If you're approaching another boat within these segment arcs, you are crossing and should avoid the vessel approaching from your starboard side. Be aware that most recreational boat collisions involve other recreational boats.
1: At night, port and starboard lights show these zones, with the white masthead light indicating that the boat is power driven. Behind the crossing zones is the overtaking zone, the last 135 degrees, and at night, you'll see only the white stern light.
2: Sailboats have special regulations, including that if the wind is on different sides, the vessel with the wind on its port side keeps out of the way of the other.

0: You cannot be certain that an upwind boat has the wind on its port side. You should avoid it.
1: If sailboats both have the wind on the same side, the windward boat keeps out of the way of the leeward boat.
2: Recreational boats should not loiter in channels and fairways so as not to impede commercial vessels with restricted maneuverability. You may be difficult to see from the bridge of a ship, so stay clear and take early and obvious action if needed. The larger the vessel, the more difficult it is to change course or speed in an emergency.
3: Whenever you're required to avoid another boat, begin altering your course early and make a large enough maneuver for the other boat to know you're taking evasive action. Slow down or alter course to pass behind the other boat. Don't speed up to pass in front. It is unsafe and could be considered negligent.
0: If another vessel has to avoid you, maintain your course and speed. Only deviate if it's apparent the other vessel is not taking action to avoid a collision. Don't alter course to port, as the other boat may alter to starboard at the last moment and you may collide. Slowing down or stopping is a good strategy.
1: Before your next trip, review the NAV rules and put them into practice by maintaining a proper lookout and traveling at a safe speed. Collision avoidance is priority one on the water.

confront us today are unprecedented. They have no counterpart in human experience. Men search the pages of history for solutions, for precedents, but there are none. This, then, is the ultimate challenge. Where are we to look for our survival? For the answers to the questions which have never before been posed? We must look first to the Almighty, who raised man above the animals and endowed him with intelligence and reason. And we must look into ourselves, into the depths of our souls. We must become something we have never been, and for which our education and experience and environment have ill-prepared us. We must become bigger than we have been, more courageous, greater in spirit, larger in outlook. We must become members of a new race, overcoming petty prejudice, owing our ultimate allegiance not to nations, but to our fellow men within the human community.

0: So, how does it feel to be called the heroes of the Jamain fishing village? You've just been installed in Waswahine and Hima of the village.
1: Is that what I think it is?
2: And it's live on the internet.
0: 10 million cities, that's no mean achievement. Michelle, this is unprecedented.
3: Well, it is, and we are glad to have been given the opportunity to set such an example.
4: Yeah, we want people to understand that they have choices.
3: Yes, a great man I admire once said that there is no passion to be found in playing small, in settling for a life that is less than the one you are capable of living.
0: Now, while that is true, it has to take a lot of guts to go after the truth.
3: Yes, but we don't get to choose what is true. It's really what we do about it that matters.
2: It's not.
1: You think so?
0: What has the journey been like for you, Michelle?
4: It's been one of fulfillment, you know. I get to realize every day trying this case that living my life on my own choices is the greatest freedom I will ever have.
2: Oh.
1: Well, I think she's smarter.
4: Even though it may seem impossible, people have never a choice.
5: Happy Valentine's Day, Daddy.
1: Oh, wow. Look, I'm sorry I didn't get you anything.
5: Open it. Whenever you miss me.
1: Thank you.
0: Is it true that you were offered 3 million cedis to turn down the case?
3: Well, let me just say this. We were offered a lot to back off the case, and they came in all shapes and sizes. Money, positions, even threats.
5: Okay, Daddy, we have to go.
1: Okay. What about Michelle?
5: I don't think she's gonna make it. I'm just gonna have to call her later.
4: I'll put in all directions. Let's go, Daddy.
0: So this turned out to be a David versus Goliath sort of thing. There was your young partnership on the one hand and the powerful pharmaceutical giants owned by the Asaris on the other.
3: Well, we also had the entire village behind us. Brave soldiers who wanted justice for their families.
6: Kukwa!
0: You mean it takes an entire village to fight a giant?
4: No, it takes heart. A lot of heart to fight against a big giant.
3: And a very...
6: Your sister-in-law is on fire.
4: Well, you know what they say. It takes two to cause trouble.
0: Right.
4: But I did put a first sign of life in this case. Everybody, including myself, was skeptical if it was going to yield
6: any. Hey, are you okay? Results.
7: Yes.
3: Yeah, but once the ball got rolling, she never stopped kicking.
7: So, should I continue with the prescription, given the circumstances? Okay. We'll be there.
4: The truth is, I got to live a miracle every day trying this case. It completely changed my life, you know.
0: Did you have any guarantees going into this case?
4: Yes, we did. I mean, our only guarantee was by the time we were done with this case, win or lose, the whole world would know that we fought against an injustice.
3: Truth is, we may not always win, but we can always protest.
1: What's wrong?
7: I'm pregnant.
3: And a very indomitable female partner.
4: The reason it took this
0: series, which in itself is a lot of
1: money. It's gonna be okay, right?
7: Is it?
3: Settling for a life that is less than the one.
7: Happy Valentine's Day, darling.
1: Oh, this is my best Valentine's Day present ever.
2: Derek, I've double checked and no one is cancelling. Today is Valentine's Day. Even the house help is having a massage. Okay, all right. Okay, happy Valentine's Day. Bye. Today is Mad Love Day, guys. We need to master every kind of energy.
0: Welcome back from the break. Our guests are the two dynamic lawyers that saved the village from possible extinction. People want to know, how is this money going to be spent by the people of Jamain? We've done our calculations roughly, and going by the population of the village, which is some 400 people, the elderly and the children, we believe that everyone should get some 25,000 cedis, which in itself is a lot of money.
7: That's a long
4: crap. The reason we took this case was not to put money in people's pockets.

0: wanted to set a precedent so that people can be held accountable for their actions. We also wanted to save lives and sustain a generation. That is what we hope this money will do, you know, create opportunities, build schools, and provide a sense of security against big bullies like their parents.
1: Good one, Mom. Listen, guys, that's enough TV for the day. The first appointment is in 15 minutes, so. Happy Valentine's Day.
2: And to you too, darling. Are you watching the interview?
1: Yeah, they make a solid pair.
0: Often, it's not what we say that makes a difference. It's what we don't say that changes us.
3: They certainly do.
4: Yes. As human beings, we are more likely to hold back when it comes to speaking candidly or protesting viciously. But that's what makes the world go round. We broke the code of silence in that case. We took risks that may save a lot more people from dying. Now, imagine if we all took risks like that every day. We will begin to restore our values one village at a time.
5: But we can't all talk and protest that will create chaos.
3: I agree.
0: I disagree. I mean, look at history. Change has only come when every voice has spoken. Speaking is not about screaming and picking up weapons. Sometimes all you need to do for your voice to be heard is to hold the next person's hand.
1: Wow, that is some very encouraging words from your daughter-in-law, Mom.
3: I know. I'm so proud of her and concerned.
1: Why?
3: The Asaris are dangerous business people. They haven't got all that money by playing fair. Everyone knows that.
1: Yeah, but they've been exposed, and there are new sheriffs in town, so they better beware. So, are you going to tell me, or do I have to force it out of you?
3: What?
1: What did you get him for your Valentine's Day?
3: Shouldn't I be asking you that? It's your wedding anniversary, after all. And I'm going to great lengths to make this dinner very special, so don't be late.
1: Yeah, it's our ninth wedding anniversary. And what is different from that was different from the last one?
3: I have a lot to be thankful for. All of you are doing so well, including Ivy.
1: Oh, yeah, that's right. Her first flight was this morning.
6: Excuse me, madam. He's here.
1: Already?
4: It's really what we do about it that matters.
1: Have you set the room? Okay, come on. Yeah. Mom, listen, I have to go, okay? This business call.
3: Have a great day, darling.
1: Bye. Today's gonna be a mad love day. What's going on?
7: Happy Valentine's Day, madam.
1: Okay, who put you up to this?
8: Guilty. Thank you, guys. I think I can handle it from here.
1: Very nice.
8: They had arrived when you left. Happy Valentine's Day, my love.
1: I left a little something something on your pillow.
8: I found it.
1: Well, don't lose your wallet.
8: Hey, I don't plan to. So, are you free for Valentine lunch?
1: No, I'm swamped, sorry.
8: So, I'll see you at dinner then.
1: I will see you at dinner, mister.
8: You can come out now.
1: Okay, you're all fired.
9: Oh, no. My God.
1: Okay, flowers in my office now. The first appointment just came. Flowers in my office now. It's going to be a mad
7: love day.
5: Yeah. Pencil Bird tells me that you are already on your next big case.
4: Well, we will continue to do our bit. As long as we have life, we have hope.
5: Well, you've certainly given us a lot of hope. Thank you for accepting our invitation.
4: Thank you.
10: Located.
11: I smell something delicious.
3: It's the meat. I almost burnt it.
11: Oh, actually, I meant you.
3: Oh.
11: Did you tell her?
3: Look, I'm sorry. She sounded busy and I didn't want to bother her.
11: But

0: Can we move any faster?
1: Look, you won't miss her.
0: Ade, this trip means everything to her, and I promised I'll see her before she left. Look, Albert says she's checking in now.
1: Look, you'll get to see her. Just try not to have a heart attack before you do, huh?
0: Can you, like, step on it? What is this?
1: Open it. Happy Valentine's Day. Don't say I shouldn't have.
0: Thank you, Ade. But I didn't get you anything.
1: Oh, it's all right. You've given me a lot already.
0: Well, I have been practicing law the way I've always wanted to because of you.
1: Look, I know we can get tedious and dangerous sometimes. Your husband would kill me if anything happened to you. I see the way he looks at me.
0: Albert is fine. He knows what this means to me. And besides, I can take care of myself.
1: Look, Michelle, just promise me you'll let me know if it gets too much. I'm serious.
0: But I'm serious. Buzz off. Jeez, don't kill my buzz about K7.
1: Are you excited about that?
0: Oof, I'm excited. Look, I'm going to send you the blueprints by the time we get to Johannesburg, and we can get slamming.
1: Slamming?
0: Yes, I've been spending too much time with Ivy these days. Are we here?
2: We're here.
0: Okay, great.
3: All set?
4: Good?
3: Yeah.
4: Oh, okay, you had a window seat.
3: Oh, yeah. Sweetie,
5: you made it.
3: You know I wouldn't miss it for the world.
5: Thank you.
4: Hey.
3: So, how did I do?
4: A plus.
3: Thank you. Hello, Ade.
1: Hello, Ivy. You look scrupulously elegant.
5: Oh, thank you. You guys were fabulous.
3: Now, you see where I get my big words from?
1: Yeah. Hello, Albert.
6: Hello, Ade.
3: I'll be coming with for a second.
5: Sure.
3: See you guys.
1: A little female bonding, I presume?
6: Great interview.
1: Thank you.
6: So Michelle tells me you're pursuing the K7.
1: Yeah, well, it's a huge case.
6: And extremely dangerous. I mean, those guys have eliminated everybody who's gotten in their way. One would think you'd be a bit more careful after the threats you've received on this case.
1: Albert, I understand how you feel.
6: Do you? Do you know she's been getting strange calls in the middle of the night?
1: With all due respect, Albert, Michelle is strong. She can look after herself.
6: So now you're going to tell me you know my wife better than I do?
1: She lives and breathes this.
6: Exactly. I don't want her to end up like you, alone.
7: Daddy, see what the show gave me.
6: Oh, that's very nice.
3: Now, Ade has uploaded some pictures of places to visit in London.
5: Oh.
1: Whatever you do, make sure you try that waffle and syrup on the corner of Oxford Street. Oh. Mwah.
5: Okay.
6: Oh, that's you.
1: That's us.
6: You're on the flight?
1: Yeah, I'll be transiting to the States.
3: I'm sure you guys will keep each other company.
1: Ah, not unless they sit here next to the pilot.
5: No. Daddy.
1: Hey.
5: I'll miss you.
6: Take care of yourself. And don't make too many friends.
5: You mean friends who are boys?
3: Albert. Sweetie, make sure you have fun, yeah?
5: I will. Okay. Thank you so much.
1: Albert. See you later.
3: Ade.
1: Try not to get into any trouble.
3: I have too much work to keep me busy.

0: Ivy?
1: Right behind you.
2: Take care of each other, yeah?
1: We will. Bye.
3: So, shall we grab a quick meal?
1: I was thinking more of a quick thing at home. I haven't given you your Valentine's gift yet. So?
3: It's Valentine's Day.
1: And that's the call that I've been waiting for. I'm all spruced up and Dolce Cologne. I'm on a bus riding to where I remember I'm a doofus. How do you

0: It belongs to my father.
1: I thought it would look good on you once it was fixed.
2: Thank you. This is the most special present I've ever had in my entire life.
1: Apart from me?
2: Except you. Nothing compares to you.

0: Aren't we a little too old for that?
1: You're never too old for a big bear hug.
2: You want to try?
1: Go on, give it a try. Go on. Go on.
0: Okay. It's actually very soothing.
1: Yes, it is, isn't it? Yes. Almost like a baby's hug. Cooks, I'm sorry. That didn't come out right. I shouldn't have even said that. I'm sorry.
0: It's okay.
1: Cooks, I know that babies are a touchy subject for you. I didn't mean to be hurtful or disrespectful.
0: You weren't. It's Valentine's Day. There's no room for hurt.
1: Or anger?
0: And anger.
1: Okay. Well. Well, in that case, there's something I think you should know. They pulled the plug on the Silver Shine account.
0: What? Why?
1: Apparently, they didn't think they were making any real impact on air.
0: Who cares about impact? They are making money, aren't they?
1: You see, I think that is the problem. Once they're making the money, they feel that there's no need to advertise anymore.
0: That's ridiculous. Did you tell them that it's because of the adverts that they are making money?
1: They don't think the ads are that great.
0: So we'll change the ads. Schedule a meeting. When did this happen?
1: Three days ago.
0: And you are telling me this now?
1: Danu said he'd take care of it.
0: When did Danu start handling accounts?
1: Said you were.

0: Sorry, Cooks.
1: Don't be sorry. Next time, tell me.
0: Yeah. Hey, but you said no anger.
1: I am mad. There is a difference.
0: Come on, boy.
2: Let's go.

0: Would you like some champagne or some alcohol?
1: No, thanks. I'd like to stay awake to enjoy the flight. It's my first time. Oh, you know?
2: We've been expecting you, and we look forward to having you on board a lot more after this. If there's anything you need, just let us know. For you and all of your special clients.
1: Wow, thank you. Excuse me.
2: Yes.
1: There might be something I'll need help with. Shoes. Do you know where I can get the cheapest and the best?
2: Oh, I know some really good places. I'll write them down and make a list for you.
1: Thank you so much.
2: Hello, welcome.
1: Thank you. Pleasure, Coco. Yes, thank you very much.
3: I can't do it.
4: Why not? We'll only be protecting ourselves.
3: Our job is to protect them. And not the other way around, Vincent. It's a breach of trust. If it gets out, we are finished.
4: How is he going to get out? This is what we usually do, except this time we're paying a little more attention.
3: By spying on our clients?
5: Called getting to know the clients so you can serve them better.
3: Now we're doing this to protect them.
5: Chris, we're a security company, okay? We protect people's homes, their cars, their businesses. Now, imagine our guys discover one morning that the rich eligible bachelor who just had a party the night before has been poisoned and is lying dead in his hall. The police will arrive and we will have nothing to say. No names of girlfriends, of business partners, absolutely nothing to help with the investigation. I tell you what, two things will happen. They will either blame us or say we're useless. Now, who wants to hire a useless security company? Nobody. Well, you think other people don't do it? They do, but they just don't put it down in black and white.
3: Hello? Okay, I'll see how many guys we have. Thank you. Asari wants more security. It looks like Michelle Nade's interview has revived the hate campaign.
5: How many more does he want?
3: I'll check what's available.
5: Have you told her?
3: I hate myself for keeping this from my wife. But I don't think she or any of her family will understand why we're on the payroll of the same person they're prosecuting.

0: ago.
1: Oh, wow.
0: Yes, I use the oil moisturizer because it provides instant shine for drying butter, as my hair is very coarse, so okay. It's the best.
1: My hair is very dry, so I don't know, maybe.
0: This is your safest bet. The best.
1: All right. Okay. Thank you.
0: Okay. So, wash.

0: Oh, wait, let me guess. A walkie-talkie.
1: Ha ha ha ha. You're funny in London.
0: I know. Hey, listen, we're going to watch a play and then grab some lunch at the hotel. I'll call you for
1: Yeah, bye.
0: Ciao.

0: Are you sure you can take the rest of the day off? I have.
1: Come on. You know I'd rather be here than anywhere else. I'll send those emails quickly and I'll be back here before you know it.
0: Are these emails connected to the K7 case?
1: Yes.
0: Isn't it too soon to go after K7 after the Asaris?
1: They are not even connected cases, Albert.
0: But they're both highly publicized. There's a lot of danger attached to it. K7, even more than the Asaris.
1: So I'll get security. Albert, I can't stop now. I feel like I'm finally contributing something to the world. Look. You are a teacher. And I see the pride you attach to your job. You see your students succeed every day and it fulfills you. I'm sure if there were any dangers associated with it, you still find ways of saving them, right? It's the same with my clients. Come here, come here. I'll ask Chris for security and I promise I'll be safe for you. Okay?

0: very happy. I just didn't think it was going to be this easy.
1: Well, Lisi, this is the good part.
0: Whatever happens, we're going to make it work.
1: I really hope so, Jennifer. I really do.
0: Why? Do you doubt it?
1: No.
0: It's just...
1: sometimes... things change. People change.
0: Well, if we say we're in love with each other, we'll make it work. Won't we?

0: have something to tell you.
1: You didn't cheat on me already, did you?
0: No. No. I'm giving up architectural engineering.
1: Really? But why?
0: I want to pursue something more me. Something fulfilling.
1: Like what?
0: Modeling. I want to be a model.

0: too much lunch to eat that I can't get asking for more. No, I'm just trying to do some work to keep me active.
1: Okay, you can always pop up to the bar and stretch your legs.
0: There's a bar in the air?
1: Yeah, and it's fully stocked in case you fancy a drink.
0: Oh, I would love that.
1: Okay, so you should stop by.
0: Okay, thank you.

0: some phase when I was being sick. Make up to. Yeah, my name is Vivian.
1: Hi, V.
0: May I?
1: Yes, of course. Nice watch.
0: Thank you. It's from my latest collections.
1: Oh, you make watches?
0: Oh, no, no, I sell them. I sell houses, cars, woman lingerie. Thank you.
1: Thank you.
0: Cheers.
1: Cheers.
0: So, Ivy, what do you do?
1: I'm a business executive and I work with an agency.
0: Okay, are you opening a branch in London?
1: Yes, in the future. Because, you know, right now I'm just exploring opportunities, like travel opportunities for my clients.
0: Those must be some important clients.
1: Oh, yeah, they are. Well, you could be one of them, too. I'm sorry if that was inappropriate.
0: No, don't be sorry for seizing an opportunity. I always say, strike it while it's still hot.
1: Yeah.
0: So, I will join your VIP clients.
1: Oh my god. Oh my god, are you serious?
0: But in return, you have to promise me that you'll go shopping with me every time you're in London.
1: Of course! I know some really interesting places I will show you.

0: I'm sorry. I know you've heard this before, but I will tell them tonight. I promise. Ben, you're great. I would be foolish not to want to marry you.
1: Being great is not enough. I want you to marry me because I know you love me.
0: You know I do.
1: So why is it taking you so long to make up your mind?
0: Ben, I haven't been with a man for such a long time. It's not easy to just let go, you know, let someone else take control of my life.

0: told you I don't want to take control of your life. You have your life with your girls. I just want one with you.
1: I got you a Valentine's Day present.
0: Is it a bribe?
1: A day at the spa. Just you and I.
2: I love you.
0: I love you too.
3: Mom! Oh, mommy!
1: You're shameful. You're shameful.
3: And here comes Kukwa.
1: Hello, sweetheart. Where's Demi?
3: He's at work, meeting my clients.
1: Your clients?
3: He says I work too hard.
1: Kukwa, you need to slow down, okay? The work will always be there. Life won't.
4: National heroine isn't here?
1: No, Albert called. He said he's waiting for her. Okay, your drinks here, drinks in the kitchen. Help yourselves. I'll go get Ben.
5: Hi guys, happy Valentine's Day.
3: Happy Valentine's Day!
4: Hey Denu, how are you?
1: Hi Denu, happy Valentine's Day!
5: Happy Valentine's Day to you too, Mrs. Adams.
1: We miss you.
5: Same here.
1: Oh, you should be here then.
5: You know, I got stuck in the office and, you know, I have some office report I have to finish up.
1: Oh, that's not good.
6: Baba. Baba, why are you crying? What's wrong?
7: I'm not crying.
6: I saw you. What's going on? Albert, you're here. Albert?
7: They took it.
6: Who?
7: I got a call. They want 10 million CDs. I will never see her again. Cheryl has been kidnapped.
8: Jennifer. Can we talk about this, please?
9: Is everything okay? We heard banging. The other guests are complaining.
8: Oh, I'm sorry. It's my wife. She's not feeling very well, and she locked herself up in the bathroom.
9: What did you do?
8: Me? Why do you think I... Okay. I changed careers.
9: From what to what?
8: Engineering to... modeling.
9: Okay. Well, you've got the height. I'm not sure you've got the attitude.
8: What do you mean?
9: Well, if you keep knocking on the door, your wife will never come out. Perhaps she'll come out tomorrow. Tell her you've gone to the bar. There's lots of beautiful women in London who would love to have a drink with an African model. Okay, you're not a model yet, but you tell them that you are, okay? From Ashanti?
8: Yeah.
9: Okay, good luck. I'll see you at the bar.

0: We are her only hope of survival. Albert is beside himself with grief. He can't even think.
1: If only we kept a keener eye, we would know where she was.
2: She's so angry at me. What am I gonna say?
3: They have her!
0: I swear to God, Chris, you better hope they find her or else. I will hold you responsible.
4: Just like that, Jennifer.
3: Just like that, Gerald.
0: You went ahead and made your plans without me, so I'm making mine without you.
5: Miss Jennifer Adams.
0: I need your help.
5: I miss you.
1: Why are you here, Baba?
0: I need your help.
1: My help? Wait, you want me to abort the baby?
4: You make it sound like she made some huge compromise to marry me.
6: You are 8 years her junior, and you want to be a model. For Jennifer, that's bigger than huge.
7: Somebody help.
4: We are going to kill her.
1: No!
7: Albert, please!
1: You want to die?

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0: said it before, Collins. It's fine.
1: What's wrong with you? I'm just...
0: What do you mean, what is wrong with me?
2: Sir.
3: Yeah?
2: We have arrived.
3: Pierre, could you just give us a minute? I'm kind of busy here.

0: Okay. I and my husband made a reservation from Lagos for a party of six. No, I think eight. Eight, yes. So, I just wanted to confirm if the reservations are made and the room's ready. Amelia and James. Thank you. What are you looking for?
1: Network.
0: Put away your phone. I'm not here for calls.

0: What are you doing?
1: Looking for a way to charge my laptop.
0: Okay.
1: Yeah. Right there.
0: All right, charge it and come and relax. Okay?
1: Hello, sir. I've been expecting your call all day. Yeah. You can't get a better package elsewhere. Believe me. It's the best I can do for you, sir. Consider a Christmas bonus. Okay. Well, I can't promise you that all of this will be met, but I'll see what I can do about this. Yeah. What did you do that for?
2: Oh, I'm sorry, baby. But you, since we got here, you've been on and on and on and on over the phone, and it's driving me crazy! And I'm tired! We're here to have fun!
1: Well, you just took it too far!
2: Well, baby, you can get a new phone when you get back into town.
3: I was just thinking.
4: About what?
3: Well, I was thinking that maybe I should talk to James and Collins about helping me get a job.
4: And why would you want to do that?
3: Since we're all here together, maybe I should take advantage of the opportunity.
4: No, baby, no. Come on. What are you saying?
3: Baby, look, you know these guys have been my friends for years. I don't think they'll look down on me. Besides, I just want to help ease some of the burden off your shoulder.
4: I know, baby, but I'm not complaining. Look, all I want you to do for me right now is then more cheating. Then it all would be very well. And then get your informed striker ready. You know now, this night, I have your honor as
3: well now. Baby, I love the way you talk like that. Oh, come on, baby. When you do that, you send all the wrong sorts of message and you start giving me all sorts of ideas.
4: And what kind of ideas?
3: You know what? I think it's better that I show you. Before the match tonight. Come on, baby. Let's get it.
5: Cynthia, the wardrobe is very small. We'll have to manage it, I guess.
6: But seriously, Collins, you actually expect us to stay in this apartment together after what you did to me?
5: Come on, babe. It's a long time ago.
6: A long time ago, right? But let me remind you, honey. It's been 2 months. 8

days and 6 hours only. Collins, I do not need any explanation from you. I just need you to move to another apartment because we can't stay in this one together. We can't. Collins, just move now, move.

0: Hello, babe.
1: What's up?
0: No, I'm not in Lagos.
1: Not so now, not so, darling. My
0: sister just made me come with her to this resort for her anniversary.
1: At all, just a couple of days. Yeah, just the weekend, really. What?
0: But like it? I'm already getting tired, to be honest. Sorry, say that again. Hello?

0: Go away! There's nobody in!
1: Dude! Wanna break down my door? Hey, back off there. What? Kinda like a mill or something in there.
2: There's trouble.
1: What's the problem?
2: Cynthia. She wants to kill me.
1: Dude.
2: How did you guys do it? How did you end up in the same room?
1: Go and settle your issues with Cynthia.
2: Look, I'm actually thinking if I could like be with you guys, like be on the couch, you know? We'll be friends forever. Look.
1: Not happening, bro. It's a beautiful resort. We're here to have fun, relax. Go settle your issues with Cynthia. That's what grown-ups do.
2: No, don't do that. No. I'm your friend.
1: Yeah, friend. Bye, friend.
2: See you, bro.

0: James.
1: Hey, just the man I'm looking for. Do you have your phone with you? Can I have it? I need to make a quick call.
0: Yeah, but I wanted to talk to you about something.
1: Does it have anything to do with the vacation?
0: Yes, kind of.
1: Then my wife is who you should be talking to.
0: Where is she?
1: Just go in there. Tell her I've gone for a stroll or something. Do not mention the phone.
0: Okay.
2: Have you seen James?
0: No.
2: Where the hell did he go?
0: I wanted to talk to you about something.
2: Mm-mm. This is not a time to talk.
0: No,
2: okay? Okay, go and rest, take a shower, go for dinner, and after dinner, you can tell me anything you want to tell me.
0: It's but about for now, it's about my room.
2: I'm looking for my husband. James!

0: I really need to speak with you.
1: Not now. Please.
0: Amelia. Okay.
1: Honey.
2: Not now.
1: Why? Just leave work or come to bed.
2: Stop it, Amelia. I have to wrap this up.
1: Okay. I understand. Are you tired of me? Do I disturb you? Do you even love me anymore?
2: You know I love you very much.
1: Do you ever bother about our childless state? Because if you did, you spend more time with me. And if you spend more time with me, things will be different.

0: Hi.
1: Hi.
0: Collins.
1: MM.
0: Collins Sachuko.
1: MM Bagbaro.
0: You're a beautiful woman, eh?
1: Thank you. Okay, I see you two have met. That's good to know. Collins, move this way.
2: You guys, can you ever change?
1: Collins.
2: Hello.
1: Hi. What's your problem?
2: Hi, everyone.
3: Hi.
2: I'm so happy you guys could make it. I'm so excited about holiday. Today's a wonderful day. I'm celebrating I and my husband. So it's just like yesterday when I met this handsome, weird-looking man. He walked up to me and said, "Do you want to do something crazy?" And I said, "What?" And he said, "Close your eyes." And I said, And I was like, "Close your eyes." And I was like, okay, like whatever. And he kisses me. Can you imagine? A total stranger. He gave me a kiss. And he took my phone and put his number. And since then, I've not been able to get my mind and my heart off him. So. Today's celebration of love. A 50th anniversary. I just want to share with you guys.
0: Actually, you know what? I invited you guys to come to our anniversary. An idea I supported but never thought of. I want to make a toast to my wife. To my lady. To my world. My love. The woman of my dreams, my backbone, my honey bunch, to us, and to many happy years with you by my side, to many more happy ever afters.
3: Oh, to the couple of the year!
4: To the couple of the year!
3: Oh, come here, you! Oh.
4: Cheers.
3: Oh, come here. Cheers, darling.
5: So, Collins,
0: When
5: are you going to put a ring on that? It's getting long, you know.
0: Well, actually, we're working on it. Very soon. Trust me, very soon. Before you know it, we're going to get through it.
1: But really, you two are the oldest couple.

0: take it to the next level.
1: Oh, enough with your talk, people. The most important thing is that we are happy together, don't you think so, honey?
2: Yes.
3: Okay. We have a lot of catching up to do. So, Collins, tell us, what have you been up to?
2: Well, I'm doing good. I'm fine. I just got a new car. Oh!
0: Congratulations! Well, I just got me a very, very expensive Jeep Activity. It's really expensive, like something that really suits me. Thank you.
2: And I just got an apartment. And a brand new apartment. You know VGC, right?
4: Yeah.
2: A brand new apartment in Lagos.
0: Well, I also just got me a very spacious apartment too. And it's really bigger than what it's talking about. It's really big and spacious. Very beautiful. And the kitchen is really good. Yeah, really, really, really good. Yeah.
2: And I just got a horse.
0: You guys know Collins can't afford a horse. You guys know. He's joking, right?
2: And I just got promoted.
5: Whoa, congratulations.
2: Thank you.
0: Wow. Yeah, I also just got promoted again. And yeah, I have been staff of the month for like 5 times this year already. And this month is going to make it 6. I'm so excited. I am so successful.
1: I'm doing very well, yeah.
0: You guys know how I started now. See how far I've come. It's just so beautiful to know that I've been promoted again. I'm happy. This is a good reason to drink. Why is your face like that, honey?
2: No. Is there something you guys are not telling us?
0: Nothing. We just want you guys to know that we're good and happy together. Yeah. I just want you to know that we're not going to be happy and we're just so full of yourself. That's how we relate. We're so happy together.
6: Cynthia?
7: Yeah?
6: What was that all about?
7: What was all what? I was just letting them know the progress I have made.
6: What progress are you talking about? Are you not drunk? At whose detriment?
7: Collins, do not ask me if I am drunk. But I don't get it. Is that why you're like this? I mean, is it news that I am better than you, Collins? Is that why you're agitated? Why you feel this way? Why? Is that what's eating you up, Collins?
6: You're better than me?
7: Collins, listen. Life, they say, is a race. Mm. And the last time I checked, honey, you ain't winning. Get off my face, I beg.
8: Do you still think I shouldn't tell them?
9: No, you don't have to.
8: But not even James. He's got some good contacts and he might be able to help me get a good job.
9: Baby, did you see the way they looked at you out there? They respected you. You stood a responsible man before them.
8: Yeah, but you and I both know that's not the truth.
9: No, the truth is overrated, my love. I'm sorry.
10: Hey, are you okay?
2: Yeah, I'm good. I'm all right.
10: Are you locked out?
2: No, I'm just hanging out.
10: Okay. All right. Have fun.
2: All right.
8: Why do I let you talk me into these things?
9: Because I'm your wife, and that is what wives do for their husbands. Okay, take for instance. James and Emilia, they are so happy together. It's like everything falls at their feet. Collins and Cynthia, though weird, but they're happy together. I mean, you were out there, you saw how they were flaunting their wealth. You know, I just bought a house, I just bought a car, I just bought a horse, I just got promoted. I mean, the same must be thought of us. You don't have to give our friends a clue about what is happening in our lives. As far as I'm concerned, you're my Superman.
8: I hear you and I understand, but I still need a job.
9: Baby, you have a job. It's just that you're slacking and I don't even know why. Like, come on.
8: I am slacking.
9: Yes, you are.
8: Okay.

0: Are you still hanging out?
1: I think I've been locked out.
2: Wow. Thank you very much.
3: No problem. Anytime.
2: Thank you.
3: Well, I don't know. You have to make do somewhere around here. Yeah? Okay. There you go.

0: Yeah.
1: Thanks. You have a beautiful smile, you know.
2: Thank you.
1: You're welcome.
2: Thank you. So, you'll be all right?
1: Yeah, I guess. I'll be good. I'm okay. I'm fine.

0: Sorry.
1: What is the minimum? I'm sorry. Are you want to kill me?
0: Sorry.

0: Amelia, where's your guest? Everybody's getting hungry.
1: Martin's almost here.
2: Same Martins?
3: Which Martins are you guys talking about?
1: Martins of Passenger.
3: You invited him here?
1: Yes.
0: Why would you do that?
1: Because it's our anniversary and I felt like it.
4: Okay. Do you need me to tell you to move?
1: Hello? Where are you?
4: She's expecting someone.
1: Okay. We're having breakfast, so just walk down and yeah, I can see you. Hi! He's here! Hey! Hey, hey, hey, hey. How are you? Oh my god, it's been so long. Good to see you too. Sit down, honey. Everyone, remember Martins? Welcome.
5: Good to see you again.
1: Good to see you. This is my sister, Emma. MM, this is Martin. Martin is MM.
5: Beautiful.
1: Thank you. Nice to meet you. Drop that. See him.
5: You surely do have a beautiful sister, Emma.
1: Thank you.

0: I'm sorry, please. I'd like to stretch my legs.
1: Are you coming back?
0: Yeah, but continue. Don't wait for me, please. Thanks.
1: She'll be right back.

0: Hi.
1: Hi.
0: You just disappeared.
1: Actually, I had to go meet up with someone.
2: So, how is your leg?
0: Well, it's much better. My sister helped me massage it, so it's okay. Okay. So you work here?
1: No.
0: You're a guest?
1: No.
0: So what are you? I mean, who are you? Look, I'm sorry. Forgive my manners. My name is Emma.
1: George.
0: Okay, back to the matter. Who are you?
1: A tourist. Actually, my dad was a tourist. We came here for the summer some years ago. He fell in love with the mountains, and ever since then, he stayed back.
0: Oh. So, where do you live?
3: I've got so many things to do, got so many places to apply for a great job. You know, all this thing. I begin to think you're right, baby. I don't need to talk to James or Collins to help me out of the job. Especially James was just gloating over the game today, and I was the one that allowed him to win because I didn't want him to look bad. Baby. You okay?
4: Yeah. It's just that, it's nothing serious, it's just that I missed my period again.
3: You missed your period?
4: Yeah.
3: You missed your period again?
4: Yeah.
3: Are we?
4: Well, I'm not sure, but...
3: Yeah, I'm gonna be a daddy! My little princess is in there, we're having a baby girl!
4: Stop! If at all there's anything in here, it's a baby boy.
3: No, Bev, I have to disagree with you for
4: it's
3: the first
4: boy.
3: Time. It's definitely a baby girl.
4: Baby boy.
3: Baby girl.
4: Baby boy.
3: She's got your eyes,
4: baby
3: with your
4: boy.
3: Nose, and your mouth.
4: Baby boy!
3: Baby girl!
4: Baby boy.
3: And I beat James and Collins to it again. I'm number one. I'm going to be the best daddy in the world. And I beat Collins and James to it. The very first daddy. Yeah, baby girl. Oh, baby girl. Oh, little princess.
4: Stop.

0: So, this is where I stay.
1: You live here?
0: You don't like it? Yes, it's actually natural spring water, and it's warm. I made it myself.
1: Can I?
0: Yeah, why not? It's warm, right? Thank you. Well,

0: That's my grandfather. He's late now, of course, and that's my grandmother. She's also late. This is a very funny picture. I like it, and I kept it back after my father passed on. The police back in the days, as far back as 1948. And a girl with her breast out, well, the African culture. Hope you like it, though.
1: It's amazing. But don't you get scared being here all by yourself?
0: Why should I? I mean, nature is God's gift to mankind. And I feel so much alive living close to it. Don't you like it?

0: The hell are you coming from, MM?
1: Amelia, this is my friend.
2: I think I better take my leave now. Good evening.
1: No, don't go.
3: MM,
0: get into the house. Now! Get inside.
1: Amelia, leave me alone.

0: What are you doing with him? Hmm?
1: Well, he's my friend. And I like hanging out with him.
0: Okay. But you know why you're here. You're here because I brought you here to hook you up with Martin. Martin is a great guy. He's handsome. He's wonderful. And he's your perfect match. So stop wasting your time hanging out with that riffraff. Well,
1: hold on, Amelia.
0: Mm-hmm.
1: You brought me here to hook me up with Martins?
0: Sister, you're lonely and miserable. Always with your phone and your laptop. And this, I thought you deserved someone. So you can change your lifestyle.
1: How can you do that, Amelia? Why? Why would you do something like that? Do I know Martins?
0: I know Martins. And I know he's gonna make you a perfect girl.
1: Amelia, I know you are my elder sister. I know that and I respect you and you know. But bringing me here to hook me up with someone that I know nothing about, I do not know who Martins is.

0: best for you.
1: Don't tell me that. Don't tell me.
0: You're going to get married.
1: This is
0: married
1: what you
0: someday.
1: Do all the time. Take advantage of the situation. Leave me alone. I am an adult.
0: A good guy is what you deserve.
1: Emilia, it doesn't make sense. Let me choose this miserable life, like you said. Leave me to do that.
0: But I have
1: no, no, no, no, no, no. You are taking advantage of the situation. That's what you're doing.
0: No,
1: that's what you're doing.
0: That is
1: because
0: not
1: you
0: true.
1: Said to me, Emilia, to accompany you on this trip. And me, the baby sister that has nothing to do other than what you say. I left everything. Came here with you. All for you to tell me that you brought me here to hook me up. Who says that?
0: You had to get married someday. You can't be living this miserable life. I'm your sister and I love you. I love you so much.
1: You know what? You know what? I am done. I'm done. I'm done.
0: Done with
1: what? I am done being the little sister that you just run her life around the way you want it. You have your life to live, Emilia. Concentrate on your life, concentrate on your marriage, and leave me alone! God! Excuse me! God damn it!
0: Come back
1: leave
0: here!
1: Me alone.

0: college, where have you been?
1: I've been around.
0: Don't you think I have the right to know your whereabouts as your girlfriend? I know it doesn't matter. Whatever you have to say does not matter. I partitioned the bed so you stick to your own side of the bed, okay?
1: Are you serious?
0: Collins, I don't want to talk about this right now.
1: And you want me to sleep on the inside of the bed?
0: Good night.
1: So I should sleep on the inside of the bed. Because I'm the woman.

0: did you say this place was discovered again?
1: Listen, on the others. This way instructed to follow the white dove. They were told to settle whenever the dove was to stop. The dove was said to have settled at this place because of the last time on the left.
0: The last time?

0: drives me crazy. He hasn't touched me in months. And then... I'm tired.
1: Come here.
0: I'm tired. I can't go on anymore.
1: Come here. It's okay. It's okay. It's okay.
0: No, you don't understand. I just can't.
1: It's okay. It's okay.
0: You don't understand.
1: It's okay. Stop crying.
0: And then I tried. I tried. You know, he's on his phone and his laptop. He doesn't see me.
1: No, don't say that.
0: And then my husband doesn't see me. How can I do this?
1: Shh. It's okay. It's okay. It's okay.
0: No.
1: You're beautiful. Listen, look at me. Look at me. Stop. Shh. Look at me, Amelia. Look at me. Look at me. You're beautiful.

0: You're the most beautiful woman. You're beautiful from inside out. Don't say that. Yes, you are. Come here.
1: I can't do this anymore. I just can't. You don't understand.
0: Listen to me. Listen to me, Amelia. Listen to me. Shh. Stop it. Stop crying. Come here.
1: I'm tired. Am I not breathing anymore? You tell me. You're my sister. Tell me the truth.
0: You're beautiful. Look at me. You're the most beautiful woman ever. You're beautiful from inside out. Come here.
1: Why?
0: Shh. Come.
1: Why?
0: It's okay.
1: Oh, Mama. Why?
0: It's okay. You know, life is not a bed of roses. And even love, sometimes it hurts.
1: It hurts so bad.
0: I know. But still, it is the most beautiful thing. It is the most beautiful thing on this planet. And I know that James loves you. He does, sister. He does. He loves you so much. And I know you love him too. We'll work it out. Okay? You'll work it out. You'll be fine. You're beautiful. Don't let anybody or anything make you feel less. It's okay. Stop crying. You'll be fine. Everyone falls in love sometimes. Sometimes it's wrong. Sometimes it's right. Say shoo, shoo, shoo, shoo.

0: Hi. Hey man.
1: I just came to tell you that whatever the situation, you saw is not the case.

0: George.
1: Wait.
2: Hi.
1: Hi. Wait. Wait. I'm sorry about the other day. I overreacted. What is going on? Want to talk about it?
2: It's okay.
1: Is everything okay?
2: It's your sister.
1: Okay.
2: I want you to just, I don't know. Or just tell her whatever she saw was not the situation.
1: Okay.
2: Thank you for the apologies. Have a nice day.
1: You too.
3: I have something to tell you guys.
1: Okay. Mm-hmm. What?
3: I'm pregnant!
1: Oh my wow. God!
3: Thank you.
1: Oh, I'm so happy for you. What were you planning on telling us?
3: I'm sorry, babes. I actually wanted to be sure first. And of course, I wanted to make it a surprise.
1: Oh, congrats.
3: Thank you.
4: Well, babes, I don't have good news.
3: What's wrong?
4: I'm leaving Collins.
1: What?
3: No way. Why?
4: We're not good together.
3: What?
1: And you know that now?
4: The thing is, I caught Collins cheating on me about 2 months ago. But even before then, we were trying so hard to make the relationship work. Relationship was almost over before then, so...
1: So what?
4: I'm done.
1: Just like that.
3: No.
1: I disagree with you. I disagree with you. You have to find a way to make it work.
3: Exactly.
1: Men are not perfect. Listen, there's no perfect man.
4: Emilia, that is so easy for you to say.
3: You have to find a way to make it work.
4: Emilia, that's easy for you to say because you have a perfect marriage. Mm-hmm. Look at you. Why can't I have something like what you and James have? Or something even close to that? And now you have a plan for everything. You have advice for everybody. You even interfere in other people's lives. Listen, Amelia, I would trade anything and everything to have your kind of life.
3: It's okay, sweetheart. It's okay.
1: Trust me. You don't want to have the kind of life I have. You have no idea what I'm going through.
4: If I had a perfect marriage,
1: why hasn't my husband touched me for 4 months?
3: 4 months.
1: Imagine.
3: Sorry. No. I'm going crazy. I don't know what to do. Do you guys see me? I try to put on this face of perfection so you guys won't know.
5: It's fine, baby. It's okay.
3: No.
5: Take it easy.
3: It's hard. It's so hard. I try to make it work. He's always with his phone, with his laptop.
5: No, it's okay. It's fine.
6: You know what?
7: Mm-hmm.
6: All right, my turn. Way back when I was much younger, I'm much more reckless than I am right now.
7: Mm-hmm.
6: I did the nasty with my neighbor's nanny.
7: Super Mikey.
6: God, you can't blame me, man. She was gifted. She had it all. Attack, defense, and it was a long time coming, man. It was long overdue.

0: Your turn.
1: Okay. Guys, it's not so cool, you know. I haven't slept with my woman in like 4 months now, guys.
2: What the?
1: It's no joke, man.
2: What happened, why? Man? That sucks, man.
1: I got no tangible reason. I guess it's just been chasing money.
0: Yeah, that's not cool, bro. You can handle that business, man. Come on, man. Your turn.
1: Hey.
3: Okay. We're telling the truth, right?
1: Absolutely.
4: Of course.
3: No hard feelings, right?
4: Mm-hmm.
0: All right.
1: Come on, man. Spill the beans.
3: I did Beverly.
1: Which Beverly? My Beverly? Or another Beverly?
2: Come on, it's a long time ago.
1: No, it's alright, it's cool. It's cool. I'm sorry.
4: Hey, I'm gonna kill you, man. Relax!
1: No. Yo, there's some lines you don't cross, man.
2: Get the heck out of this.
1: Stay calm, man.
4: Back off.
2: It's a long time.
1: I'm a kill
5: you. Guys, what's up? What's going on?
1: Tell me right here, right now. Did you or did you not sleep with Collins? Did you?
5: Yes, when I was back in school. Beverly, slut. Super slut, that's what you are. Your job.
6: Performing innocent. I know you had something to do with my husband and Mike.
5: Oh!
6: If you're calling her a slut, you're also a slut. Slut?
2: Okay. Fine! Then that makes you a super slut too, Emilia. Because you also had something to do with Collins. Or didn't you?
6: Beverly. You told her.
1: Whoa. You know what? This is some messed up stuff right here. And if this is what y'all call friendship, I don't need this. I don't need this.
5: Baby!
6: Don't look at me like that. Like you didn't have something to do with her.

0: So you finally decided to see me, right?
1: Yeah, no. Why are you laughing?
0: Just remembered you were asking me else when we were in school then.
1: I also remember you saying no.
0: But truth is, I do remember you looking this out then.
1: Listen, you haven't changed one bit.
0: I have. I'm richer. A 1001 of your type will naturally do anything to come sitting right here.
1: You are so full of yourself, Martins.
0: I see that is not what you've always liked about me. Do I appear like your cockroach boyfriend? Excuse me.

0: Ça. Tu le levant.
1: No. It just happened.
2: Did you love him?
0: No. It just happened.
2: I told the guys about my job situation.
0: Why?
2: Because they needed to know. We're going to be having a baby soon and we need to start saving up to take care of our child.
0: Okay.
2: It's not all the time that I want to make love, but I just do it because I want to keep you happy and I'm not bringing any money home.
0: And I just can't play because I want to make you happy.
2: So, do we have to make love tonight?
0: You don't have to. Love you, baby.
2: I love you too.
0: Good night.
2: Good night.
0: What now?
2: I don't know.
0: I'll move to my parents' house when we get back to the Lagos.
1: There's really no need for that. Listen, baby. I've now realized my mistakes and I'm ready to change.
0: Change.
1: I have spent my time chasing all the irrelevant things to detriment of our marriage, to our happiness. I am ready to let go of everything and anybody.
0: How? Do you know what changes? Meaning you leave your laptop, your phone, your precious work? Impossible.
1: All that doesn't matter. Listen, baby. I have spent the last 5 years of a marriage chasing the wrong things.
0: I'm tired. I'm done. I've made up my mind. There's nothing you say that changes.
1: Sweetie, please. I am nothing without you.
0: I'm done. I am tired. No, I am done. I can't take it anymore. I can't. I will not be this victim. I will not be this person. I am miserable. I am sad. No, no, no. I will not
1: love you, Amelia. Please. I'm sorry. We can work this out. Please.
0: You've changed.
1: I'm sorry.
0: You've changed. You're not the man I used to know. No. No! No! No! No! No! We're gonna...
3: Collins. Collins. Baby. We need to talk.
4: Okay.
3: What is happening

0: to us.
1: I don't know. I just know I'm tired. I've gotten to that place and I'm tired of you pushing me around. I'm tired of the competition, the constant competition that doesn't exist. I'm tired.
0: I'm sorry.
1: Are you okay?
0: Yeah.
1: Did something happen?
0: Nothing happened. Collins, I am truly sorry. I am. Collins, I don't like this one bit. Everything has changed. The past months have been hell. I don't like this. I don't like us like this. I don't even know what to say right now, but this sucks big time. Please, can we get back to the way we used to be?

All it took was a few days. Few days for you to break the words that guided my heart. Few days for you to make me see the world through your eyes. You did all this in a few days. You gave me so much in a few days. And as usual, I had to mess it up. Church. I'm sorry I misunderstood you. I'm sorry I acted so irrationally. I'm sorry. I'm sorry I let my head think for me. If I could

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0: Anita.
1: Wow. Hey, are you serious? Oh my goodness. This is beautiful. You mean he just got you this car? Just like that?
2: Just like that.
1: Are you serious?
2: He said he likes my movies and voila, a car. You know me now. I cannot jeopardize my relationship with Brian for anything, not even a car.
1: Oh, I know. Anyways, I trust you now. And I hope you'll come and see me on set.
2: Come and see you, eh? When you didn't contract me, eh?
1: Ha! Jenny. That we are best friends does not mean I will have you in all my movies.
2: Anyway, I'm just joking. Don't worry, I'll come. I will come. Just tell me the time and location, and I hope I'm not on set. I will come.
1: Okay.
2: That reminds me. I heard your last project is making waves.
1: My sister, no big
3: Martin. I'm just so happy.
2: It is.
3: Oh my God! I even heard it was nominated for an award.
1: Yeah, right. You heard right.
2: Yeah, that's nice. I'm so happy for you.
3: Myself too, darling. Hard work.
2: Are you kidding me? That is good.
1: I'm happy for myself too, Jerry. Hard work. Excuse me. Hello?
4: Hello, Anita. What's up?
1: Oh, this one you remembered me today.
4: Like I can't forget you. I just had to let you know that I'll be coming to Lagos tomorrow. I'm wondering if you can secure me a good hotel, Anita.
3: Hotel? Hey, when I'm in Lagos. No.
1: You are staying with me. I will text you the address.
4: That's so nice of you. But the point is, I don't want to inconvenience you. Anyway, thanks so much. I'll be seeing you tomorrow.
1: Okay, see you, love. Bye.
3: Well, that was my old friend. She's a fantastic designer.
2: Oh, really?
3: Even wants her to make a dress for you. Yes.
2: Okay, but I have to see her designs first.
3: She's very good. You will like her design, trust me.
2: Okay, no problem. Now, where were we?
1: Celebrating things.
2: We have to celebrate.
3: Bless you.
5: Let's turn up. It's not easy.
6: We have to go back to the house. I'll dress up.
5: Okay.
6: Okay.
5: Okay. Shall I wait for you here?
6: Oh, yeah, you can wait for me.
5: All right. Nita!
7: Yeah.
8: Thank you so much for coming again.
7: Yeah.
8: Such an amazing person. Like, aww. You have a heart to go. Thank you so much. I missed you, though. I must say, you look good.
7: You look good.
8: I think.
3: I can't complain at all. I mean, all the celebrities, they want me to style them. Even the musicians. Omaomi called me. Shay. They said they saw my design and they can't wait for me to style it for the red carpet. Girl, it is crazy. I'm actually thinking of relocating to Lagos in order to meet up with the Lagos demand. I mean, it is crazy. I get phone calls every other day.
7: Are you serious?
3: Yeah. God.
7: Anyway, about that, I have a friend. She's an agent. I will give you her contact. Oh. She will give a really nice piece of
3: work. Wow, that was so helpful. You know, I actually want somewhere on the island, a duplex, because I would like to use the ground floor for my office and then the upper floor to stay. I don't want to stay apart. It will be so difficult, you know, and I want it to be so comfortable for my clients that when they come, they bring their money and they spend it there. You know what I mean?
7: Hey!
3: You know now. For the meantime, I'm putting up in a hotel. I just want to stay until I get what I want.

0: So I went to Eco Hotel, I went to Protear, and this other hotel I went to Oriental.
1: Amanda, why are you looking for a hotel? Come on, you can move in with me until the house is ready.
2: Oh, no, no.
3: Girl, I don't want to inconvenience you like that. You know me now, how I am. I love my space. I just want my shoes to be where they are, my clothes. I just want to have space for my clothes. I want to have space for my shoes. I have space for my clothes.
2: So Amanda, I insist.
3: I don't know about that though.
2: I insist.
3: You sure?
2: Go ahead.
3: Okay.
0: You insist?
2: Yeah.
0: My friend! Thank you so much. You know, you're such a darling.
2: I try. What about Keisha?
0: Keisha, oh, she's still in Port Harcourt, you know, hustling for the big musical break.
3: Oh, I just hope it happens for her.
2: She has such a
0: lovely
2: voice.
0: I know. She seems like a nightingale. Without meaning words, I think she's one of the best voices in Nigeria.
3: Oh,
0: she just needs to be discovered because
2: there's no.
0: You know what, girl?
2: I need to start it for your red carpet. You know, with your ruby premiers.
0: Yeah.
2: I need to do something for you. Stand up, let me see. There's this
0: style that came to me, and I think it just needs to sit very well.
2: I want your original design.
0: Of course.
2: Like the signature.
0: Don't you trust me? Have you forgotten what I used to make for you?
2: Turn around.
0: Let me see.
2: Yeah, that dress, gosh, you're going to look fabulous.
0: You're going to give all the celebrities a run for their money. Trust me.
2: Hi Keisha, how are you?
0: I don't know.
2: Okay, see ya. I was just thinking. Okay, just listen a bit. Why don't you relocate to Lagos? Leave Port Harcourt. Come and pursue your dream here in Lagos. There are more opportunities here. I know. Sissy, I know that you can be very stubborn, but people, Lagos is the hub for entertainment, and everyone that wants to make it big usually relocate to Lagos, no matter the price you have to pay. Okay, that won't be a problem. You can come stay with Anita and myself.
0: Yeah.
2: She even asked about you the other day. Her house is big enough to accommodate all three of us. Yeah? I don't know what else I can do as a friend. I know that you're so talented, and I want that your amazing voice to be discovered here. I want your big break. I want you to have your big break. Well, I don't know what else I can do as a friend. I have tried. Whenever you've made up your mind, give me a call. Let me know. Alright, take care. Bye.

0: It's open. Come in. Keisha.
1: Hi. Hi. How are you? What are you doing here?
0: Please sit.
1: How are you?
0: Hi. You look surprised.
1: Yes, I am. I didn't know you were coming. How did you get my address?
0: Amanda gave it to me and she told me it was okay for me to come and stay until I sort myself out.
1: Amanda?
0: Yes.
1: Like, come on. Let me show you the guest room. You're welcome. You're welcome.
2: Let's see if I don't want to help her. But I'm just pissed at Amanda.
1: That she didn't even see it twice to let me know that she was inviting someone to my house. Can you believe that?
2: It's sad.
1: Oh God.
2: It's wrong. Very wrong. But my girl, the girl in question is also your friend. I think she should have called to confirm if you're aware she

0: spend time with you.
1: The thing there is that we were friends when we went to school there, you know. But she was closer to Amanda. I don't know what to do now.
0: You know what we do? I think first of all, you have to call me Amanda.
1: Okay.
0: And scold her. Tell her that you don't like the stunt she pulled. Okay?
1: Okay.
0: As for the Keisha girl, you know you can't throw her out. If you throw her out, she'll be stranded. She's also your friend.
1: Okay. Wow. How is it going now?
0: My dear, you know the way these things are. Just jumping from one location to another location. I'm just so stressed.
1: Are you complaining?
0: But my dear, I'm not though. I'm not complaining. You need to work to make the money.
1: Yes,
0: you know.
1: Where's your production going?
0: Thank God. That's nice.
1: That's cool.
2: That's chorus. I think you should take it in. Let me record it so I can put it.
0: Okay.
2: Alright, should I do the first one? Are you ready?
1: Amanda, what the f*** are you doing smoking in my sitting room?
0: Anita, I'm sorry. Amanda said it was okay to smoke in here.
1: Really? Amanda, you seem to be okaying everything that happens in my house of business. What?
2: Wait. Anita, are you okay? What's this all about?
0: Oh my goodness.
1: What if I had worked in there with someone? Tomorrow it will be all over the news that Anita Jones was part in her house and she...
2: Hey! What is it? Now you're going to be defenders when they will call the for your house. I'm not going to sit down here and take all this.
1: Listen, I am not against you doing your...

0: was that rubbish all about? Why can't you learn to compose yourself? Someone is trying to push you up and make you feel like you belong, and you're here messing up. Why did you have to apologize to her?
1: Well, you say it was okay to smoke inside.
0: Hey, so I did. So does it mean that she can come and talk to us like kids just because we are living in a house? That girl is a pretender. She smokes, but she just wants to take advantage that we are living here so she can treat us anyhow, talk to us anyhow, and I would not have that, okay?
1: It's her house, Amanda.
0: So?
1: If she doesn't want us smoking inside, why can't we respect that?
0: Oh! So now you are taking sides with her, right? Don't forget that I brought you to Lagos. Don't forget that.
1: I'm not taking sides with anybody, okay? I'm just saying we should respect her rules.
0: Oh, I don't even know what to say to you right now.
1: What do you mean by that? He said when I was coming, didn't even tell her.
0: I can see that the weed is beginning to act, it's getting you high. And you're not thinking. See, you should be grateful I brought you here. But you're acting like...
1: Yes, man, sorry, man.
0: You're disappointing me. Sorry. This is Lagos, you have to act it. I'm not coming from PH. This girl will trample on you, she will not make you feel like you don't know what's up.
1: Sorry.
0: You can't afford to act anyhow. Look at you, I'm trying to help your career here and you're here messing up.
1: Sorry, man.
0: I beg.
1: Sorry, please, let's go inside.
2: Let me finish mine. Kisha, you know since you came, we've not really sat down to talk. I've been so busy, you know.
3: What's happening?
1: Nothing really. You know, I'm thinking about going to the studio, recording a demo, you know, sending it out and see if something comes out. Nothing really.
2: Don't worry. You have a fantastic voice, and trust me, one day someone will notice it.
1: Amen.
4: Obviously, this conversation does not involve.
5: Anyways,
6: I was telling my friend about you the other day.
2: Okay. So she said she will be coming tomorrow, so I'll introduce you too.
4: You know me, I don't just tell anybody. I hope she can afford my original designs.

0: She's a celebrity, and trust me, money is not the problem.
1: Okay, so what's her name?
2: Is it a surprise or are you nervous?
1: Me? Nervous? It's like you don't know me. It's like you don't know who you're talking to. Okay, let me refresh your memory. You know I styled Shay Shay. That's just one of it. And then Tiwa Savage. I made 2 designs for her. And before she got me to do those designs for her, it was like this. It took her a month. She called and called and called. I was so busy anyways. But I did the one for the red carpet. And then the one she used to perform. You had to see the dress. And then Two-Face Idibia saw the design. He said he wanted me to design something for Annie McCauley. Like, it's been crazy busy. So before you start running your mouth because of sitting, because they are your friends, just know that she deals with high-class clients.
2: Don't worry.
1: Just so you know.
2: Don't worry, money's not a
1: problem.
2: Okay.
1: Don't worry. Don't deal with chicken clients, so don't bring any. I bet.
2: Thank you. You are really trying.
3: What's that going for? You want to happen.
1: I tell you, you know, there's actually a design that came to me. Yeah, I sketched it actually, and it's really, really cool. But I don't know who I'm going to design it for. I don't know. Maybe that your friend, or maybe she'll let me discover my design. So I'm thinking, I have to design it for myself. What's wrong with this one? I might have to design it for myself. It's very unique. I have never done something like that before. When is your next premiere? That's what I'll wear. It's man, it's crazy. Are you okay?
2: She's been telling me great things.
4: Wow, thank you.

0: I love your movies. I actually love what you wear right now.
1: Oh, thank you.
0: Look at this. I actually have something like this.
1: You do.
0: I got my own in the States. Where did you get yours?
2: I got mine in Dubai.
3: Oh, really? Yeah. It's cool. And this handbag. I have to wear it again.
0: You do?
3: We have a lot of things in common, girlfriend.
0: Oh, my God. I can't wait to start styling you. I have a lot of ideas coming to me already.
3: Okay.
0: Man, I look at you and I have ideas. I'm so going to spoil you.
3: Okay. Girl, I'll spoil you on the red carpet.
0: Okay.
3: You didn't even know the half of it yet.
0: Alright, but I have to see your sketches first, okay?
3: Of course.
0: So maybe before I leave you, show me pictures.
3: I have a list.
0: Drawings and sketches of things you've done.
3: You know how many celebrities I have styled.
0: You have.
3: Lauren!
0: Okay.
3: That's Lauren. I got you covered.
0: Alright, thanks. Anyway, girl, what's up? Who's the new man now?
4: I beg. I don't need my car, I'm too busy.
0: Really?
4: That's
0: right. Anita, you don't have time for a man. For real?
4: I don't have that time.
0: You better have time. Anyway, so what about you, Keisha?
5: Any man?
6: For me, nothing, no.
7: Well, for me,
5: I have a boyfriend.
0: You do?
5: Mm-hmm. I do.
0: Cool.
5: He's an actor like you.
0: He is?
5: Mm-hmm. He's Alex Okpara.
0: Alex Okpara.
5: You know him, right?
0: Yeah. You dated Alex Okpara?
5: Yeah. Is it surprising? I can understand that. I actually told him to keep it low-key because I don't want the press, you know, going in on our relationship, saying all sort of bullshit. I just want to have this private time with my boyfriend and just love him and, you know, just have him to myself and not share him with the vultures. So
0: really?
5: I think, yeah, I should pipe it down. Let's just have this quiet, sweet relationship.
0: Okay.
5: I don't want all those messy things on the IKG, you know, all those badass comments. So,
0: okay.
5: Yeah, I tell my boyfriend, hey, let's keep it low.
0: Anyway, he's a cool cat.
5: Yeah, he is. I know, right?
3: Thank you, girlfriend.
0: Girl.
4: Anyways, what would I get for you?
0: Babe, you know me now.
4: Why is babe? What you
0: mean? You know me now. You know I don't have a brand.
4: Abby?
0: Bring it on.
5: Why is green vodka? Yeah. Or Dom Perignon?
4: Okay.
5: Yeah.
0: But you know if you're going, if I'm going to be drinking, then we are all going.
3: Of course we all drink.
5: Jesus. Bring it down.
4: Dom
5: Perignon.
4: Bring it down.
5: No. So about the style, let me show you some design that I have on my phone.
0: Anita, How come that girl says she's dating Alex and he has not shown her off for once?
8: Mm-hmm. And then you heard her. They are keeping it low.
0: No, Alex. Alex is a show boy. He's a show boy. At least for once on the red carpet. The girl is a sexy girl now. He said I heard that he's dating someone in the industry.
8: Where did you hear that?
0: I've heard even less matter. How is your man?
8: It's been long last time.
0: It's fine. It's fine. He even asked after you the last episode.
8: Oh, really?
0: See now, let's hang out together.
8: Right?
0: Yeah.
9: So how have you been? It's been a while. I guess it would be super busy because we've not had time to catch up.
0: Yeah. I've been so busy with writing, filming. This thing is just stressful. The stress is telling on me.
9: Oh, girl, you really need to rest at your spare time. Because the speed you're going with this, you're writing, you might break down on
0: the I know, I will. And besides, the new movie is just making waves. Everybody's talking about it. I'm so proud of you.
9: Thank you very much.
0: Come on, I'm saying the truth now. I'm really a good time. And besides, I'm happy with you. I have the best for you.
9: What about you?
0: How come you have a girlfriend and you didn't tell me about it? And that girl happens to be my friend. Eh? She's living in my house and you didn't tell me about it.
9: Are you kidding me? You know the only woman I love in my life.
0: Okay.
9: So who is this extra person you're referring to?
0: Uh-huh.
10: Well, my friend Amanda says that you guys are dating.
0: You guys are just trying to keep it low, keep it out of the public and the

0: idea and all that.
1: Are you kidding me? Are you sure she's referring to my own Alex?
0: What do you mean? How many Alex admirers do we have in this world? It's you now.
1: I don't know. I can't even wait to meet this fat dumb brother of mine.
0: One of these days, you need to come to the house and stay here.
1: No, definitely. I need to come over to that. So when are you inviting me?

0: red carpet. I'm actually going out with my guy. We're going for a party, so I need to look good.
1: Aww, now you're going to make me jealous. Okay. How long have you known Anita for?
0: I've known Anita for like 4 years, 4 years plus now.
1: Really?
0: Aww. And she's always saying nice things about you. I think she likes you.
1: Aww.
0: Fine girl.
1: I like her too. We've come along. We have known her since we're in primary school.
0: Primary school?
1: Yeah.
0: That means you guys have come a long way.
1: Yeah, you can say that again. Okay, so I'm thinking you should wear this.
0: Yes. I like this.
1: Do you want something short because you're going with your boyfriend?
0: No, I think I kind of like this. I like the egg tone and the sharp colors. Moreover, he doesn't really like short stuff. I think I'll go with this.
1: Trash it! Trash it! Trash it! That's the money take, girl. So you take it. Mm-hmm. Just take it, wear it, and then we'll take a picture together so you can give me credit.
0: Mm? Sure.
1: Tag me and give me credit.
0: Okay.
1: As a stylist. Everybody needs to know.
2: Of course she did. I mean, what's there not to like?
3: I beg. But there's something about that girl that I just don't understand.
2: She doesn't behave like a celebrity. See, when I traveled to Paris and I met Genevieve on board, that girl, this, you know, she has this presence. She was trying to quote herself, but some people could still recognize her with all her shades and her, you know, slow moves and all of that. I didn't even know if she was the one, you know? That's how a celebrity should be. But this one, she was telling me, give me your BBP, make sure you add me, follow me. Let's take a picture. This is like, God, which kind of celebrity is that one? Yes. I'm even thinking, you know, she wasn't even the one trying to flirt with me.
4: Are you serious?
1: Yeah.
4: Anyways, I hope she paid to her.
2: She tried. She said she's going to introduce me to her other celebrity friends. I hope they are better than her.
5: Anyways, Anita, thank you so much. Thank you so much for introducing Amanda to Jenny. Thank you.
2: Wait. Is it not my hard work that paid off?
5: I'm just saying, without Anita, you won't meet Jenny. That's what I'm trying to say. She'd be grateful.
2: Okay, madam, I'm grateful. I'm very tired. I need to go and rest right now.

0: Isha, yeah. How far?
1: Don't think you know, just here listening to some new beats. It's like, ha!
0: Are you serious?
1: Yeah.
0: Wow. Anyways, I was thinking, why not do a soundtrack for me? You know, I'm taking it to the cinema. Someone might listen to it and like it. What do you think?
1: Yeah, I'll think about it. And I'll let you know, okay?
2: Okay, alright, take care. Okay, alright, bye-bye.
0: Take care.

0: So why don't you get me a place in Banana Island or Park View?
1: No, I don't want Lefty. No.
2: Amanda,

0: a soundtrack. Fuck off him! Me!
1: Oh, okay. So now your eyes have opened, eh? Your eyes have opened. When I talk, it's like, I just want to talk. When I talk, they just say, Amanda just wants to blow her trumpet. Now she has brought you down to her level. In fact, she has turned you to her footman. That's when your eyes have opened, eh? Just because she introduced me to Jenny Martins, she wants me to prostrate on the floor for her. Can you imagine that? I have told you that that girl is too egoistic, but you will not listen. You always take sides. In fact, I am done with both of you. You guys deserve yourself. Just go. I can't wait to leave this godforsaken house. See?
0: Me, Keisha, soundtrack. I'm not that desperate, okay? I'm looking for a very big record label that is going to sign me. And she's talking about soundtrack.
1: Can you imagine that? Bloated, shapeless thing. She wants me to kiss her ass. God forbid. God forbid. You know how I live? And because I'm putting up with her in this month for second place. My house in Abuja. I don't speak to my house in Abuja. See, I can't deal. Do you know that when I wake up in the morning, I have rashes on my body. Bugs bite me. And this is what she's using to flaunt. That I should come and bow down to her. Who is she now? I'll also move out of here. I can't wait.
0: I'm pissed. Me, Keisha. Because I haven't blown a piss swear. Watch it. She was savage. And she's insulting me to do a soundtrack.
2: Girl.
0: She shouldn't worry.
1: Calm down.
0: I will deal with her. She shouldn't worry.
1: Calm down. I was on the phone talking to my agent. I asked her to get me a place in Banana Island because I've been waiting for too long. She's taking me to a lot of crappy places. Once she gets me a befitting place, you know how Parkview is now or Banana Island? That's the classy area of Lagos. And I'm just positioning myself for high class clients. You know now, you know how I roll. I can't even deal. So once I get it, you have your own room. You have your own sitting room. So that even if you don't want to see me in a whole week, you can stay in your own space. I stay in my own space. You understand now?
0: Please. Help me to catch up in the family because seriously, I don't think I can put up with my attitude anymore.
1: I know.
0: You know I came for Port Harcourt because of you.
1: I know.
0: That's why I'm in this house.
1: Don't worry, I got your back. Let me call this agent. I don't even understand.
0: Babe, please give me some more. Give me some more.
1: But wait till
0: Anita.
3: Guess who's here? Alex. Oh, is your Alex?
4: Which Alex?
3: Alex of Marano.
4: Anita,
3: what did I do?
4: Why would you do this to me?
3: Do you even know what that guy did to me? Don't know how much he hurt me. And you went behind my back to invite him over. Why? You don't even know what he did to me. Is it fair? Do you know what? I didn't even know you're gonna ever forgive me for this.
0: What is wrong with Amanda?
5: I don't know what's wrong with that one though.
0: Hi.
6: Hi. Hey.
3: She has not even seen him face to face before.
0: Are you serious?
3: I'm serious.
0: Oh my god. And you should see the way she was talking about your relationship. I even got jealous. I got jealous sometimes. Thinking like, oh my god, what am I in love with this?
6: Man. Are you serious?
3: She's in love.
6: She loves you. I'm flattered. Why is she? Let me meet her.
3: No, see that.

0: But what's up?
1: I'm sorry to bother you. I wanted to let you know that I don't think I'll be able to do the soundtrack for your movie.
0: What happened?
1: Remember I told you I was sending a demo out, right?
0: Yeah.
1: I heard a record label is interested, so, you know, I'm trying to work things out and make that happen.
0: No, I totally understand. God bless. I told you. It will happen very soon. God bless.
1: Thank you. Okay, then. I just need to see you. So I'll talk to you tomorrow. Good night.
0: I feel like good night. So.

0: Jenny, get the f*** are you? You've not been to Twitter today. Are you serious? Okay, let me spell it out for you. Actress Jenny Martins on vacation with female lover. What were you thinking? Listen, I can't even understand a word you're saying. Just get yourself here. Come here right now. I'm waiting for you. How this girl wants to rebrand herself. Are you serious? Oh. I've always warned you to be mindful of the things that you do. And if you must do anything, keep it out of the press. This kind of rumors can ruin your career, you know.
1: Anita, but you know me. You know me. You know I'm not a lesbian. I've never been one, and I don't even intend to be.
0: Then where are they getting all these stories from? And besides, who is the girl that you traveled with?
1: Anita, she's just my friend. And it's not even like we traveled together. I ran into her when she was shopping and she told me she came for vacation and we decided to go out together to see places, that's all.
0: And that is it?
1: Yes.
0: Are you sure you're telling me the truth?
1: Anita, I am. I am. I don't even know how to explain this to you.
0: Oh my goodness. Anyway, just calm down. We will find out who did this and we'll sue the blogger that this kind of stupid rumor generated from.
1: Stupid
0: rumor?
1: Anita, I just wanted to go. Let's leave them. Let's leave them. I'll put some down here. Hello? Hello, baby. No, it's all a lie. It's all a lie. There's no truth in it. No. Yeah, she's even here with me. I'm at her house. Okay, okay. I'll tell her. It's not true. Baby, you know I love and respect you so much. I won't do anything like that to you. Okay, I've heard. Alright, I'll tell her. Okay.
0: Is everything alright?
1: No, it's not. It's Brian. He's not happy at all. He asked that you come with me. Okay? Please, can you go with me? Please explain to him.
2: Master.
3: I beg, Claire, make I see you.
2: I brought my

0: Did you hear what happened to Tina? Why she's a lesbian? And I even asked Anita. And Anita told me she is all of yours.
1: You know, there is no smoke without fire.
2: Like this. There's no smoke without fire. There's only something about that girl.
1: The other day I went to style her, yeah. There was a way she was touching me in a very suggestive manner. And then when she touched me, she would now be smiling to cover up. You know, when you do something that... I was so uncomfortable. I couldn't talk out because, you know, she's our friend. She has become our friend. And I was just... Not that you're saying it. You know this, our Madame Saint, Anita?
2: Mm-hmm.
1: I think they actually have something together, too.
0: No, Anita, no. No. Are you sure she made the advantage at you?
1: Sure. Do you think I'm a liar now?
0: Of course. That's the other lie you told about you and Alex. That white lie you told about you and Alex. And all the celebrity that you star.
1: Yeah.
0: Babe, you have a master's degree in lying.
1: Yeah, very stupid. Girl, it's all packaging, I mean. This is why I brought you from Port Harcourt to join Port Harcourt Sense with Abuja Sense. So I will have rep. If not, so all these Lagos people, they will trample on you and treat you like you're nothing. They like to feel like they know too much. How was I supposed to know that they were friends? Eh? How was I supposed to know that they were going to find out that I didn't style Tiwa Savage? Just one of those things. It's nothing actually, but you have to learn it. You have to learn it actually.
0: That's the lie you don't tell. Tiva named the designer that designed her outfit for that event. Babe, you are very lucky she didn't throw you out. You are very lucky.
1: Throw me out because say she be Tiwa Savage. But they know others before her. Eh? Just give me the list of names. Where are they now? I will just fuck up her style. I will mess her up in this town. I'll give her Abuja style. What is that? Throw me out for what? Nobody throws me out. I beg, not just more lie. Just to package oneself. That's all.
0: I'm just saying.
1: Sometimes.
0: Just be careful.
1: Whatever.

0: to the money I kept in my bag?
1: Ma, I don't know. I didn't see any money.
0: What do you mean you don't know? So I'm lying now, Abby?
1: No, no, that's not what I mean, Ma. Ma, maybe you should just ask your friends.
0: Are you mad? Eh? So you are not accusing my friends, my own friends, of stealing?
1: Ma, no, no, no.
0: So what do you mean?
1: You should ask them.
0: Oh God, will you get out from this place? Get out before I do something nasty. Get out!
1: Sorry, ma.
0: Look at her, stupid girl. You pick them up to heaven and you'll be misbehaving anyhow.
2: Don't blame you.
0: I can't. Oh God.
3: Man, the rumor is everywhere. I'm so sorry about this. It's so sad.
2: I'm not happy at all.
3: No, I'm not. But I keep wondering who on hell started this rumor. Me, Jenny Mack, thinks a lesbian? I mean, I'm not even a bisexual.
4: That's not what I heard. From the things I heard, it's really bad. And the things Anita said, man.
2: Anita said what?
4: Said you're a lesbian.
0: Anita said I'm a lesbian?
4: Mm-hmm.
0: Why? Why would she say such a thing about me?
4: Well, that day I came back, you know, and she was dead drunk. And then she was just, you know, blabbing and saying a lot of things, including that you're a lesbian. I don't know, maybe she made the same mistake where she was outside where people are, you know, and she was drinking and then she just... And one thing led to the other. That girl, man, I don't know. I can't even deal.
0: Oh, no.
4: Man.
0: No! Anita is going to hear from me. Yes! She's going to know. You don't need to. Don't worry. I don't need to tell her who told me. But I need to confront her about that. How would she say such a thing about me?
4: It beats me. Really. Can you imagine? So much for friendship. The people you trust. Girl, you have to be very careful. Do you know who you are?

0: Martins, you're a superstar. You can't afford to ruin your reputation like that. That's how you bring people close, thinking that you're best friend and you tell them everything. And you know what? It's outside. You said she was the only person you told it, but...
1: Sorry, I'm so sorry. I don't even know what I'm saying anymore. Lord, friends.

0: Anita, you stood in the same spot
1: and comforted me when that fake story leaked.
2: What in hell are you talking about?
1: All along it was you.
2: What in hell are you talking about?
0: You leaked the story. I know. Anita, have you ever seen me sleeping with a human before?
2: Oh my goodness. Jenny, be mindful of the things you say. Okay? I did not say anything to anybody about you being a lesbian because I know you are not. So, where is all this coming from?
1: Really?
0: Yes!
1: I know you were going to do it.
0: Why? What's your reason for doing this?
1: Do you think I'm attacking you?
0: No, no, why? Tell me! Why do you want me in a negative line? Why?
1: Hey? Is it because of the endorsement deal?
2: Are you being serious? Jenny, I think by now we are past this you said, I said, she said in this industry. What is this?
0: Girl, you are my best friend and I can't betray you for anything.
2: I will not do anything to tarnish your image. Girl, come on.
1: I knew you were going to deny it. No, I knew you were going to deny it.
0: I have to go. Jenny, come on. Jenny, come back. Let's talk about it. Jenny!

0: Anita, what are you doing?
1: Jenny.
0: What do you want? I've come to find out who wants to spoil our friendship.
2: Nobody. I told you what I heard and that's it.
0: Come on, Jenny. You know I can't do anything to hurt you. Hurt your relationship with Brian.
2: I know, but this person sounded very convincing.
0: Listen, I didn't say anything to anybody, or maybe the person misunderstood me. Okay?
2: I'm sorry I took it out of you yesterday.
0: It's okay. You were angry in dead offense. I won't hold it against you.
2: Thanks.
0: Based on your mom.
2: Yeah, I have. Anyway, let me get you something to drink. What do you want?
0: I'm just kidding.
2: Really?
0: Okay.
2: I just didn't get it.
3: Hello? Sorry? Are you serious? Okay, hold on. Let me go. Hey! You're here.
2: I can't stop doing this. Oh my god! What's up? Oh my god!
3: What's up?
2: What's up? My god! Oh my god! Remember the record you I told you about last night? Mm-hmm. It just
3: happened. Wow!
2: I can't believe myself. This happened with a brand new house and a brand new car.
3: Congratulations!
2: I am so excited.
3: My goodness!
2: Oh my god! Yes,
3: serious.
2: Wow. I'm so happy for you.
3: Oh, that's good.
2: Please don't mind that one. That girl, she's very selfish. All she cares about is herself. Beg, whatness.
3: Oh,
2: I'm moving to her house very soon. Uh-huh. I'm going to the studio to work.
3: Uh-huh.
2: Oh my god, everything. I'm so excited. I'm so scared, you know what? That's why I didn't tell you guys about the deal.
3: Okay.
2: But finally, now it's happening. That's what I'm telling you guys.
4: Thank you so much, Anita. Thank you so much.
2: It's okay. I'm so grateful. I'm not going to show it, but I'm very grateful. Thanks for having me.
4: What's with the attitude? Since Keisha left this house, you've been a bitch, you know.
3: More insults from you. That is all I seem to get these days. Besides, that's your friend, whatever you call her. Agent. She's just bearing the title and not even delivering on her job. I specifically told her that I wanted a place in Parkview or Banana Island. Well, she keeps taking me to godforsaken places. I want to position myself for my celebrity clients. I told her that I want to use the ground floor for my office and the upper floor for my apartment so that when my clients come, they can be comfortable and if I charge them, they can pay. I talked to you as a friend so you understand me and here you are talking to me as if I didn't even know what I'm doing. What is this all about now? What is this?
4: Amanda, when will you stop all this your packaging with me? We both know you don't have any celebrity clients except for Jenny Martins that I introduced to you. So stop.
3: You know what? I smell jealousy in the air.
4: Amanda, why not get someplace comfortable? Start small. Grow your business. Small. I know you're a stylist. You're talented. I know that. But all your money doesn't have to go to shoes, bags, clothes. Save some.
3: Oh.
4: Come on.
3: No, the only thing I heard is that I am a talented stylist. But as I say, the best answer for a call.
4: In my own house again.
3: First of all, I'm doing good.
5: Wow. Keisha. Babe, you look divine. Let's start. What's up? Babe, you look sweet. Wow.
2: Turn around.
5: Oh my God, mommy is good. Wow, girl, your new single is just everywhere. I'm proud of you, girl. Anyway, it's on. I'll just be hearing your song and I'll be saying that's my girl. Hey, girl. I'm so happy. I'm proud of you.
0: Thank you, Miss Grant. I must say I'm very happy. Anyways, I got you as a present.
5: Really?
6: Wow.
3: Okay. So why don't you just tell us that you came to announce your new farewell to us? That you just bought a new car and a new house, so we'll not hear what again now. I just bought a new present for you girls. Abeg, don't need it.
0: Amanda, stop being jealous. Be happy for your friend, your good friend.
3: Me, jealous. You know, if I didn't know you better, I would just think that your head was not screwed properly. But anyways, I am a celebrity in my own right. Because when I get on the red carpet, all the celebrities come to hug me, to say hello to me. They want to hug me. They want to take pictures with me, selfie, okay? So I don't need someone buying me a house or a car to make me a celebrity. As I talk to you girls, I'm moving to my apartment very soon in Lekki Phase 1. I have already ordered my brand new Range Rover Sport from America, okay? And it will arrive in a month's time. Yeah, from America.
0: Amanda,

0: to my arrangement.
1: Oh, yeah.
0: And you are still squatting in my house, not contributing to anything. This girl, you are very stingy. You are very, very stingy. Stingy. Ah, ah. Amanda, if you let buy an airplane, I don't care. If you're not happy for me, I'm happy for myself. Ah, ah. That's your attitude. Seriously, you need to stop.
2: My name is Miss Rose. See, let me advise you, okay? People that are considered celebrities like Davido, they have hit singles, over 20 hit singles. Wizkid has over 40 hit singles. Omaomi has over 20 hit singles. Just because you have one hit single, someone will not hear what again. Let me advise you, why don't you just go back to the studio and start cooking more songs before they forget you, like the lineup of other ones that have been forgotten about. Look at you. Very soon you come running to me and telling me, oh, please clothe me, this and that. When you see my clothing line everywhere around the world, in the runway, in New York, Paris, London, everywhere around the world.
0: That can be possible. If only you stop living above your means, you might actually see someone that will help you. Is this your stupid character that made you reject a job that I offered you?
1: What happened?
2: Can you imagine this girl? She asked me to come and costume her movie project. Me to costume a movie. Like, were you even listening to yourself at all?
0: I know you're very stupid. Do you know? You are very, very stupid. Do you know the big names that I use in my films? All of them will be wearing your design. Girl, you need to think before you act. What is wrong with you? Think!
1: This is a great opportunity.
2: And then you shut up. Pack one side. What is this? Da-da-da-da-da-da-da-da-da-da-da. Well, let me inform you girls that my friend is already talking to Tiwa Savage. If she appears on the red carpet, I'll be studying her and my design will be all over the world by the time she wears that.
0: Hey! Ne, the same Tiwa. You said you start for a red carpet. You are here now. The same Tiwa. You said you start to perform on a stage. Bah, the same Tiwa. Babe,
3: I beg, get your nice shoes.

0: to him.
1: And what does it look like? Nothing.
0: I just saw you take money from my madam's purse. And I'm going to tell her. She has been accusing me of stealing money. Meanwhile, it's you.
1: Aww. I'm shaking. I'm shaking. See, in your best interest, I'm advice. Better leave it at nothing. Because come to think of it, it would be your word against mine, right? And look at me, a Punjabi girl, as opposed to you find yourself in the village, so just leave it at nothing.
0: But why are you doing this now?
1: Why are you doing this?
2: Come on, get out, stupid girl.
0: My God will judge you! My God will judge you!
3: Who is this secret lover that you're seeing? That you're not telling me about?
2: What's the feeling?
3: I know. Are you not my friend? I can see it in your face.
2: What?
3: See, you're even blushing. Who is this person?
2: Come on. Well, not just keeping it quiet. You know, when you're a public figure and you're in a relationship, people will want to predict the relationship for you. They want to know everything that happens in your life.

0: You just decided to keep it low.
1: Even me, your friend. Even me, your friend Jenny. Oh no, now come on, Anita. That's not nice.
2: Damn.
1: That's not nice.
2: Well, it's Alexa.
3: What? The same Alex of Mara?
2: Yes.
1: Hey!
2: What was that shock?
1: Anita! I'm happy for you, girl. Come on. Oh,
2: that's good.
1: Yes. How did you guys manage to hide it all this while?
0: We just decided we don't want the media out.
1: Even when Amanda was busy claiming him,
4: she was just trying to impress you and acting want to embarrass him.
2: Wow. Yeah.
1: That's nice. I'm happy for you, girl. Come on. Oh.
4: Thank you.
1: Alex.
3: You know what? Now you have to give me the gist.
1: Yes, so give me the full gist from the beginning to the end and don't leave anything out, okay?
4: What do you want to hear?
1: Everything. Start telling me from the beginning what happened. First of all, how did you guys meet?
2: Well.
1: Where?
2: No.
4: Oh, please give me Jenny and Ben.
1: Tell me. How did you tell it out? Everything. Anita. Talk to her.
4: What do I need to say?
1: You didn't press up, friend.
4: Yeah, I'll tell you how to.
5: Jenny, how could you? I thought we were friends. How could you?
1: What did I do? Why are you shouting, Anita?
5: I told you about my relationship with Alice and you leaked it to the press. How could you do that?
1: Me? Leaked your story to the press? No, I did not. Oh.
5: Jenny, if you did not leak it, that means you told someone who did. How could you do that?
1: To calm down and stop barking like a dog. I said I did not leak any story to any press people. I'm serious.
5: Me, Anita, dog, I don't blame you. I don't blame you. Thank you very much. Thank you very much for making my relationship public. Thank you.

0: say, what happened to my money?
1: Ma, I don't know. Ma, I didn't see any money. Are you stupid? Ma, I swear, I saw it. But I didn't want to
0: listen to me. Amanda can be everything, but she's not a thing.

0: baby. How come this sudden change? I thought you said you didn't want this relationship to go public.
1: I didn't. Okay, I didn't. But the mistake I made was telling Jenny about it. And now this is the result. It's all over the place. God.
0: You know, I have been thinking about this Jenny thing. I've really thought about it for some time now. This girl happens to be your best friend. Do you actually think she licked this whole thing?
1: Of course, she has to be the one. Because I am very, very sure I didn't tell any other person about our relationship. Or else you did.
0: Come on, come on. You know I can't do such a thing. You know I can't. Anyway, that aside, because I'm really happy that the whole world knows about us now. Mm-hmm. Because I don't have to pretend that I'm your friend now. You know, I'm tired of that pretending being a friend and all that. I want them to know who we are, because mm-hmm. I really love you. I'm glad we're going to be going to the red carpet in the event with you. I don't have to go to all those things alone. I hope you're ready for all that.
1: Anyways, I'm kind of glad. Because anybody can even say whatever they like. I don't care.

0: I don't care anymore. You know, let's get the attention and you know now.
1: Are you sure?
0: Of course.
1: You know I have a appointment tomorrow.
0: Of
1: so you're gonna go with me.
0: I'm
1: going. Are you sure?
0: Celebrity.
1: Are you sure? You know, let's do it Tuesday.
2: So get ready tomorrow. Mm. Mm. Mm. You have it.
0: Yeah.
2: Celebrity.
3: Okay, so see, this is the way I would like you to accessorize the dress.
4: Okay.
3: Let it suit you. What do you think?
4: Okay. It doesn't look bad. I'll try it and see how it would look for me.
3: Okay, that's great. Don't worry, by the time I'm done accessorizing it, you're going to look fabulous. Everybody will think you just fell from heaven.
4: Really?
3: You will look amazing. Trust me. Amazing.
2: I hope so.
3: Yeah, of course.
4: But when are you going to bring the real Mandy signature design now? Instead of styling me with already made clothes.
3: That's the problem, actually. You know, I'm still trying to settle in. And I'm not coming with my tailors.
4: Okay.
3: I do the design and I give it to them to sew it. So once I'm fully settled, that won't be a problem, but now I just have to manage my styling, okay? Do you like it?
4: Yeah, I love it. I love the color.
3: Yeah, it flatters your skin. That's what I thought about.
4: Yeah.
3: Yeah?
4: And I like the fact that it glows.
3: Mm-hmm. Yeah, by the way, what's up with you and Anita?
5: That one.
6: You know, she accused me of leaking her story with Alex to the media, and I didn't.
4: It's a lie.
6: Yes.
4: That girl, eh?
6: You know, she never ceases to amaze me. She's always feeling like she's everything. She knows more than everybody. And she can just talk people down. Can you imagine? Oh, God. Do you really mean she's actually sleeping with Alex?
5: Yes, she is.
6: And she was so secretive about the whole thing. Even when you were claiming that he's your man, she didn't even say anything.
3: But you, me, I was just trying to impress you now.
6: Okay.
4: Anyway, I don't hold it against you.
3: Anyways,
4: I actually feel very bad.
3: Mm-hmm. Again, her job.
4: No, I feel bad. Like, she doesn't believe me.
3: But I believe you. That's the most important thing.
4: She doesn't trust me.
3: Girl, I believe you. And if she doesn't want to be your friend anymore, I can occupy that space. Girl, I'll be your best friend ever.
4: Thank you.
3: Girl, see, besides that, I'm going to be that best friend that you can always, in fact, you can always cry on my shoulder anytime, any day.
4: Really?
3: Also, like, you don't even understand. I'll be your best friend, I'll be your stylist, I'll ensure that your hair and your makeup are always on point and vigilant.
6: I wonder, you're so funny.
3: I'm serious.
6: Thank you.
3: Hey, before you finish, make sure you add me on Instagram and tag me.
6: Oh, okay.
3: Yeah, wait.
6: Okay.
3: Add me now.
6: I will. Calm down now. Take it easy. I will.
3: Okay.
6: Don't worry. I will tag you. Okay.
3: Okay.
6: Alright.
3: Let me do for you here. I bet we'll tag you so everybody will meet. I want to be popular.
6: My
3: it is.
6: You're so funny.
3: Jenny Mart.
7: Amanda. It's only the two of us in this house. So tell me, how did my $1,000 disappear? How did it disappear?
3: Anita, do I look psychic to you? Or do I look like a babalawo to you?
1: Huh.
3: What kind of insult is this one now? Are you calling me a petty thief? And I stole your $1,000? Is that what you're trying to say? What kind of rubbish is this now? Every day you always come up with one thing or the other. Can someone come and stay in your house again without water?
7: Enough of this rubbish. Hey, Amanda. You keep saying this for months. For months! Yet, you're still living with me. What about your Range Rover? Your Range Rover you ordered since how many months ago? What happened to it?
3: It's been delayed. My clearing agent keeps giving me.
7: Shut up! Amanda, you are just a chronic liar. You lie. You steal. Amanda, you gossip. Everything bad is in you. What kind of a human being are you?
3: If I say I'm not surprised, then I'll be a liar. I'm really surprised that you. What came over you? What's with all of this? Is it because I'm staying in your house?
7: You're not leaving this night.

0: 咁多啦。
1: 只不過我想喺邊買 account， 只不過我想喺邊買 account 啫。Do you？
2: 我今日試試成功。God bless. But check your account balance now. 0.0000.
1: And you know, unfortunately, I didn't deal with Naira.
2: Good.

0: I don't know what it's that. Your friend threw me out.
1: What?
0: Yeah, he heard me.
2: Why? What happened?
0: I don't know. You know, I really don't know how where to start from. But she said I stole her money.
3: I wanted to buy everything in
0: the house. Before she comes back from work, I have cooked and cleaned the house. And she's always so happy with me. And then all of a sudden, she just changes. Just like that. She accuses me of stealing. When I came to Lagos, I actually wanted to stay in a hotel. She practically begged me to come and stay with her. By the way, I just wanted to find out, can I put up with you for the time being until I set up my duplex, please?
2: Oh, okay.
1: Okay.
2: Okay. Oh, alright, no problem. You can still get on to get to your hotel.
0: Alright, thank you so much. Also, I'm expecting my car to come in from the States anytime soon. Can I borrow one of your cars? You know, just use it when I need to go out. For the time being, please.
2: Oh my god.
0: Yeah, I hope you don't mind. My range is coming from the States.
2: Alright,
0: thank you.
2: Just come in.
0: You're such a
2: son.
0: You're so sweet. A golden heart. You know, people seeing you, they don't even know that you have such a woman. See, you don't even know me from anywhere. You allow me to stay in your house. This is someone loves this.
2: Thank you.
0: Sorry, I am, seriously.
2: I'm so sorry for the way I treated you while living here. And you kept me here, and you kept on encouraging me. He has such a good heart.
0: It's okay.
2: You know, when I knock out of love, you know, to encourage young, talented people. You understand? I wish Amanda took my advice. But no, what did she do? She stole from me. And now I want to live with my supposed best friend, Jim. Can you imagine that? But Amanda,
4: yes.
2: I always knew she was jealous of your friendship with Jenny. For Jenny to even take her in without not talking to you, I'm pretty sure she filled her head with lies.
4: My dear, they deserve each other. So, I don't care. They deserve each other. Anyways, anything new.
2: You know, I'm cooking something new in the stadium, you know. I just came back to apologize to you, you know, and I want to tell you that I accepted you as a contract for your movie.
4: Hey, hey.
2: So just send me the script, you know, and I'll cook out something for you.
4: I'm not sending script though. The script is inside this house. Let's go inside, I'll give it to you.
2: Let me shine now.
4: My own celebrity, my soundtrack. I can work on the script.
2: Yes, so
4: let's go in. I'll give you the script inside.
5: Anita.
6: Hi.
5: Hi. What are you doing here?
6: Oh, I came to see Alex. You guys are coming together.
5: Yeah.
6: Hi.
5: Anita, hold on. What's wrong? Why are you being very snappy?
2: Like, seriously, you're asking me why I'm being snappy? You're talking a girl that I introduced to you and she's living in your house. You didn't even call me. You didn't even discuss it with me.
5: Anita, do you know you're being a bitch right now?
2: Yes, you are.
5: She told me you threw her out of the house, accusing her of stealing.
2: That big girl.
5: Big girl. I hope she don't realize it.

0: No, I'm just going through my scripts. I want to finish it before the end of today.
1: Oh, wow.
0: Probably when I'm done, I'll get something to eat.
1: And how is that going?
2: Fine.
1: Okay, great. We'll talk about that later. Please, I need $20,000.
0: Are you kidding me or you're serious?
1: I need it. I'm serious.
0: You need $20,000.
1: Yeah.
0: Amanda, I don't have that kind of money.
1: What do you mean you don't have $20,000? Your guy came here the other day, so you should have it.
0: So if my guy was here the other day, does that mean I have to have $20,000?
1: You should have it. I need $20,000.
0: Hold up. First of all, you live in my house for free. I let you drive any of my cars whenever you want, for free. Even without buying fuel. And now you're asking me for $20,000.
1: Yeah.
0: I don't have that kind of money. That reminds me. What's up with your house? The so-called duplex you've been talking about. What's up with it? When is it going to be ready? Because trust me, I'm done. I'm tired. It's high time you leave my house, please.
1: You know, I knew it was going to come to this. Insult.
2: Jenny Martin, or whatever they call you. I need $20,000 in 3 days. Otherwise,
3: your news will be all over the blogs. Big blogs, small blogs, Linda AKG, Layla, any blog you can even think about, it will be on it. How about this for caption? Top actress Jenny Martins in sex scandal.
1: I thought as much.
3: What did I just hear you say?
1: Oh, you were so carried away. Twisting and turning up and down, ooh, ah, legs up, leg down, side, side. You know, you forgot to close your door. How could you be that careless? I mean, I have it all recorded.
3: Jesus.
1: I have a sex tape, girl. And if I don't have that money in 3 days,
3: your news will be out there and then you can be ready to kiss your fame goodbye. No, actually, you can't kiss it goodbye because good or bad press is all good press. So you should actually say thank you to me when I do that. Or on the other hand, I'll sell it to the highest bidder, right? Yes. So, what say you?
0: Amanda.
1: Uh-huh.
0: Oh my God. Anita told you. Anita told me. Amanda, Anita told me, but I refuse to listen to her. Anita told me. Hey, Jesus Christ, Amanda, you. Amanda, you're a bitch. I hate you so much. Things you were telling me about Amanda. Amanda has killed me.
3: Jenny, listen. I am here because Alice insisted that I'll come here. Okay? I warned you. I warned you. What do you want me to do now?
4: We're here. Okay? You need to let it go and listen to her. She is your best friend. And I know you still miss her.
3: But she hurts me. She hurts me real bad.
0: I'm so Amanda, on my knees begging me, please.
3: I didn't need the news about you and Alex. So I'm sure Amanda overheard us talking about it and leaked it. I didn't. I'm so sorry.

0: please.
1: Okay. What has she done now? Eh? What has she done?
0: Amanda has a sex tape of me and then Brian.
2: What?
1: What? How?
0: I don't know how she got it, but she's asking me for $20,000. Or else she's going to sell it to the media people.
1: Oh my goodness!
2: 20 what?
0: $20,000! Are you serious? This girl. Baby, you know what? You're taking me to Keisha's place. Let's talk about this. Jenny, I want you to calm down, okay? This girl is getting out of hand. Are you serious? Oh my goodness! Oh, just calm down. I warned you! Baby, let's go. Oh.

0: sure it will work.
1: I trust her next time. She said it will work. It will work. I trust her. It will work. Okay.
0: Well, guys, thank you so much, okay?
2: Oh, no, I appreciate everything you guys have
0: done. It's nothing. No, I warned you. I warned you, and I hate to say I told you so.
1: Please get us something to drink.
3: I'm sleeping here, anyways. I can find my way to our kitchen.
4: Hey, Jenny Martins. You're back. Able to raise my money?
0: What money?
4: My $20,000.
0: You daughter of a devil. Amanda, go inside the house and pack your things and leave my house now. And as for that money, kiss it goodbye. Because I, Jenny, I am not giving you a dime.
3: First of all, you need to leave my house.
5: You need to go inside, pack your stuff and leave my house now because I'm sick and tired of seeing you. You irritate me.
0: $20,000. It's what it's going to kill you. Go inside the room, pack your things and leave my house now. Just get out of my house!
4: It's okay. It's okay. All right. But I hope you don't regret all the things you're saying because look at me. I am dead serious. I need my $20,000.
2: I'm in business. Okay? Raise that money on me, you betcha.
0: Leave my house.
5: I can't leave my house! No! Get out!
2: Okay, take it easy.
5: Go back your team. Leave my house! Before I break your head!
2: Ariel, just go inside and rest, okay? Wait a second, calm down, calm down.

0: I'm going to go into my room to freshen up. And if I come back and you're still here,
1: I'm going to call the cops.
2: Use the money I took from your bag to get a hotel, and I'll be comfortable to raise my money. You can rant and rave all you like. Doesn't scare me. Jenny. Superstar. Hot actress. My $20,000. I'm expecting it.
3: If you don't have $50,000, then don't ever call my phone again. You heard me. By the way, how did you get to know about Jenny Martin's sex tape?
2: You have your ways. Oh, you had better have your ways.
3: It's either $50,000 or nothing, okay?

0: All right. Of course.
1: I'm going to come with your... Of course, your original copy.
0: To do the exchange? No.
1: Let's be somewhere neutral. No. Somewhere neutral. By the roadside, preferably. Yeah, open air. Yeah.
0: I don't want anything. Yeah, it's either that or nothing. Okay? Tomorrow. So fast. It's your money. As long as you have the $50,000, man, I don't mind. Creeps note.

0: See you tomorrow then.
1: Yeah.
0: I'm getting rich. Fighting your

0: Yes, me. So you think you can get away with this, eh? You think, eh?
1: You don't learn your lesson, see? I'm going to teach you the lesson that will send you out of
0: this town. Now. You think you can get away with this, eh? Come back here! Come back here!
2: Eh? You ungrateful bitch! Where is it?
0: I didn't expect this from you, Amanda. You are very talented, but her class and packaging won't allow you. You want to be on the sea level at every celebrity that you star, and you end up lying to them. Why are you doing this to yourself, Amanda? You need to change.
2: You are
0: you
2: done.
0: You need to change.
2: You are done. You understand me? I don't care, but you are done. I want you to pack your things and leave this Lagos. You are so done.
3: Amanda, as far as music,
0: or even fashion, it was finished. I do not want to see you in Lagos anymore. If I hear you style or design anything for anybody, I will make sure the bloggers blog about you. The bloggers will know your story. Even when you drink water or cup, the bloggers will blog about you. You are done. Just leave here, go look for something else. Go trade or look for some lousy, stupid business. Because you are done. I do not want to see you anymore in Lagos, okay?
1: Okay. But you know what? All of you put together, you don't scare me. You can be like your cousin or whatever, but I'm not scared. And need I remind you, you don't think I'll be so dumb as to come with the original copy to some unknown person. No, I have this duplicated into 5 different devices. Jenny Martins. So you can rant and rave like a toothless bulldog.
0: Really? Ranting like...
1: Yes! Give it to

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1: Yes, I'm okay.
0: Please come.

0: big hug and a kiss from me to you. Won't you say you love me too?
1: Daddy.
2: Yes, my princess.
1: I'm sorry I almost burnt down the house. I just wanted to make breakfast for you like you do for me every day.
2: It's okay, my love. Just that next time, don't try using the gas cooker by yourself. Okay?
1: Okay, Dad.
2: I'm your soldier. Anything you want, just tell me.
1: Yes, sir.

0: C'est quoi tu? Then. Then 12. Then circle 3. 10. Okay, 10. 4. 12. 20. 16. Hold on. Hello, John. What's up? I can't guess anything right now. My head is full. You don't mean it. Wow. You don't need to say, bro. That guy go down fresh finish. It's been like 6 years, right? Wow, nice. Nice. I can't wait to see him. He's throwing a party. Ah, full house. Hey, hey. Okay, I just saw it now. You know I can't. We don't need a third party. We are fine the way we are. Another one will always come. Besides, I will see Eric around. Oh, quite sad. Being that I have been looking forward to seeing him. Well, it is what it is. I can't leave my daughter by herself. All right, so. Oh, you've done this one?
1: Yes.
0: Brilliant. Okay, 34.

0: hurry up. We are running late.
1: 1 minute, the baby is almost done.
0: Lady. This girl never ceases to amaze me.
1: Dad, I'm ready. Let's go.
0: Who did this to you?
1: How do I look?
0: I said, who did this to you?
1: I used mom makeup.
0: You went to my room. Why?
1: I just wanted to be a lady.
0: Oh, gracious God. Come. You're not yet a lady. You're still a child. Moreover, you cannot wear makeup to school.
1: But Miss Sia wears makeup to school.
0: Sia is your teacher, and she's an adult. You can only wear makeup when you are older. And to be honest, you don't need to wear makeup. You're the most beautiful girl on earth.
1: Really, Dad?
0: Yes. You're my princess, and nobody comes close. Give Daddy a smile. All right, come so you go wash these things off.
1: Okay, Dad, tell me how I look.
0: I would rather not say it.

0: platform now. I'm going to catch you. I caught you.
1: No.
0: I caught you.
1: No. Okay, let's try again.
2: You want us to try again?
1: Yes.
2: Okay, I'll be the one to hide.
1: Okay, let me count. One.
2: Yes, come in.
0: Hey guys, what's going on?
3: Why are they called reception?
1: Hi, Uncle John.
3: Really? Lila, did you just greet an uncle you've not seen in a while like that?
1: Good afternoon, Uncle John. Welcome. Although we weren't expecting you. Daddy, I'll be in my room.
4: Alright, my princess.

0: Omo, which one I don't do again now?
1: When I told you to stop making promises you cannot keep, you refused. Now, face the consequences.
0: Because I promised her a wristwatch? Something you know I always fulfill?
1: Oga, why are you here? What's up?
0: Well, as a good friend, I decided to come check up on you. I was around the neighborhood, so said, guy, your friend is around. It's okay, let me come check up on you both. Yep. What is you?
1: I know you.
0: What's in the kitchen? Don't be by no me. He'll be hungry. Don't be me. Anything in the kitchen? Oliver. Now gang up. You and Lila. Thank God, sir. I know my way to the kitchen. Like bone. You and Lila, I'm on a bone. I go empty that kitchen for an hour.

0: This is wonderful.
1: Thank you, Daddy.
0: Oh, this is nice.
1: Nora got second and she kept crying.
0: Why is she crying? She didn't do bad at all. Moreover, you both have been topping the class consistently.
1: Yes, she likes it when we get the same grade. And I feel bad anytime I see Nora cry. I don't want her to cry. She's my best friend.
0: Ah, this is touching. Now tell me, Leila, why did you choose Nora as your best friend?
1: Nora is smart, intelligent, and kind. She's very kind.
0: That's very nice. You know, I admire the friendship and love you both share.
1: Thank you, Daddy. Dad, guess what?
0: Tell me.
1: Missia promised me a gift, and I intend sharing it with Nora.
0: That's so thoughtful of you. And Daddy will also get you and Nora a gift.
1: Yay! Thank you, Daddy.
0: You both deserve everything beautiful.
1: Yay! I got the best
0: ever. And I got
1: the best ever.

0: I thought you were supposed to be looking after me.
1: Yeah, more like a company. We're not babysitting you.
0: And you're doing that like this.
1: Doing that like this, how?
0: I'm wondering if this is how someone is supposed to keep someone company.
1: What do you want?
0: I'm hungry.
1: Again? What do you want to eat?
0: Jollof rice and chicken.
1: Jollof what?
0: Jollof rice and chicken.
1: Why are you tormenting me? You just ate a minute ago.
0: Science said that peptide hormone increases when someone is less busy.
1: How did I even come here? How did I come here?
0: I'm also wondering.
1: Listen. I'm very terrible with cooking. I don't know how to cook. Just get that into your head now. I am a terrible cook.
0: Not just in cooking, you're terrible at everything.
1: Will you watch your mouth? Watch your mouth! You're talking to your uncle and you don't speak to him like that.
0: Okay. I'll be waiting.
1: Hey. Wahala. It's okay.

0: Leila! Leila! Your food is ready. Oh. Oh. Your food is ready.
1: I almost collapsed while waiting for this.
0: I am sorry I have to take my time to prepare it. Just a minute, let me get you water. Excuse me.

0: Uncle John, what is this?
1: This is fried rice and jollof rice.
0: Yeah. This is just pepper and rice.
1: How?
0: Taste it.
1: I didn't know it was this bad.
0: Uncle John, why would you serve me this?
1: I'm sorry, it wasn't intentional, okay? I did my best.
0: Of course, it's just your typical you.
1: Please, can I prepare something else?
0: No, don't worry, I'm not hungry.
1: Let me make you something else now, please.
0: No, Uncle John.
1: Please, I can do...
0: Let it not be worse than this. I don't want...
1: Manage now. Yeah? Manage. I did everything. I followed that video to the letter. I made you every instruction I was following. Put this out, put this, put that. What? They try. Cooking not the beans at all. After everything I did, it's
2: alright. Oh my God. You don't know how to cook. Why did you cook?
3: Leila insisted.
2: You should have made something else.
3: She insisted on jollof rice.
2: And you know your daughter. Whenever she wants something, she always persists. You do it for her.
3: Already you know me, her black book.
2: A little convincing would have done the magic.
3: How more you to try? Just one day here and my head is jamming already.
2: In all honesty, it has not been easy. But I try.
3: See why you need a partner? You need a woman by your side.
2: I have a woman by my side. My daughter is very okay for me.
3: Oliver, I'm joking right now. I'm not joking at all.
2: I ain't joking either. I am doing well with my daughter. We are taking care of each other. And we are happy.
3: No wahala. Mm-hmm. No wahala. But for me, I resign this very minute. I'm giving up.
2: Chicken heart. That's what you are. Maybe next time you try making fried rice and goat meat.
3: Just get me an apron so that I'll become your chef.
2: I think that's the next thing I will give you. Leela's cook. Hey, sunshine. My princess. Can you stop pretending?
0: I don't want to go.
2: You have to. Uncle John has things to do. And I need to be at the office as well. You have to attend the class.
0: I thought holidays are for enjoyment.
2: Not always, my princess. Okay, I want you to see this in a positive direction. You get to see Nora. Spend some time with her, even during the holidays.
0: That's the best part. I miss her.
2: You see? So, I want you to go and take your shower, dress up, while I fix her something to eat.
0: Okay, Daddy.
2: That's my girl. Hurry up, okay?
0: Okay.

0: Dad, please, can you pay for Nora's school fees this term?
1: What's going on?
0: They want to enroll her in another school because her parents can't afford to pay for our new school fees this term.
1: My parents aren't. That's not a bad thing to do. Her father means well. And I think it's better we let him enroll her in a school he can afford.
0: Okay, so I'm only in the same school with her.
1: What?
0: Dad, Nora is my best friend. In fact, my only friend. I don't want her to go to a different school.
1: But you cannot change your current school. That's one of the best schools around.
0: Okay, Dad, but please let Nora stay. Please.
1: Okay, alright. That's fine. This is what we'll do. I'll talk to Messiah so we can meet her parents. From there, we'll know what to do.
0: Thank you, Daddy. You're the best dad ever.
1: Anything for you, my princess.

my princess. Why are you doing this to yourself? Why are you punishing yourself? My princess. You need to be fine. Please.

0: She has not been talking to me.
1: Is it that serious?
0: Very serious.
1: So what really happened?

0: I don't know. It's still a mystery to me. This minute, we're trying to sort her school fees. The other minute, the little girl is gone. She's gone.
1: God. God. This must really be hard for Leela.
0: My baby is passing through a lot. My daughter is depressed, and I don't know what to do.
1: I can understand. Just take it easy, okay? Take it easy. Everything will be fine.
2: Lenny!
3: Leela! Leela, what is

Hello, Sierra. How are you? I wanted to ask you for a favor. It's about my daughter. She has not been eating well. She has been in her room for days now. I miss my daughter so much. It's about Nora. Okay, I will send you my address right away. All right. Thank you very much.

0: Kalinda.
1: Lucia.
0: It's okay, baby. I'm sorry, okay?
1: But he's slow now.
0: I know. Don't worry, you'll be fine. Sorry.

0: Allez.
1: My princess, how are you?
0: I'm fine.
1: Messia, what did you do to my daughter? She's back.
0: Messia said Nora wants me to be happy, and seeing me sad makes her sad.
1: Ah, my baby, that's true. That's true. Thank you very much, Messia.
2: Ah, you don't have to thank me. You're welcome, though.
0: Dad, promise me you'll never get me a stepmother. Dad.
1: I promise. It's you and I forever.
0: You're the best dad ever.
1: And you're the best daughter ever. My baby, my baby.
2: Okay, that's enough. I love your bun. Lila, it's time to eat. You need to eat. You're hungry, right? Okay. Up we go.
0: Dad, I'll be back.
1: All right, my love.
2: To the kitchen. So what I have to have, right?
1: I can't believe my daughter is eating.

0: after days of going hunger strike. Thank you very much.
1: Welcome, sir.
2: Missia.
1: Yes, baby?
2: I'm full.
1: Already? You didn't even eat much.
2: I'm not hungry.
1: Alright, just take that to the kitchen.
0: Why can't you eat more?
2: I'm not hungry.

0: Alright guys, I'll be back. Let me go take a shower.
1: Guys? Where did that come from?
2: I'm surprised.
0: I'll be back. Bye, Missia.
2: I'll see you. Did you mean that?
1: Mean what?
2: The promise you made to Leela.
1: You know, I loved her mother so much, and I lost her in a tragic way. Leela reminds me of Daisy and her undying love for me. I won't be exaggerating if I say that I love my daughter more than life itself. And if being unmarried will make her happy, so be it. Moreover, I never wanted to remarry.
2: If this is not father's love, then what is it?

0: Thank you so much, sir.
1: Honestly, I didn't know Lila could listen to anybody else aside me. I just said let me try, considering the fact that she always speaks about you.
0: What, really?
1: Yeah. She talks about everything, down to your makeup.
0: Lila and her mouth. Anyways, you're blessed to have her. She's quite a smart girl.
1: Yeah. She's just like her mother.
0: Nice. Thank you so much for being a good host, sir.
1: Thank you for coming. Your presence has really changed a lot in a short while.
0: I'm honored. I should be on my way now.
1: All right. Bye.
0: Bye.

0: find me.
1: I've pleaded with her to continue the holiday lesson, but she refused. I don't know. I really don't know. Can you talk to her on my behalf? What do? I need to work. No, I don't. My friend John and Lila, they are cat and rat. They don't meet. But, Sia, you can be of help. By being her home tutor until school resumes. I know. See, I can pay you well. 100K. 200K. 300K. Just name it. How much? Please. We need you. I need you. All right. Thank you. Thank you very much. Good night.

Messia, you're here. Please come in. Good morning. Please have a seat.

0: Look at you. How are you, baby? Six.
1: Fine. Good morning.
0: Good morning.
1: I didn't know you were coming.
2: Kalila, Miss Sia only agreed to this private class last night. And you were already asleep.
1: Okay, let me get my writing tools then.
0: Run along.
2: I'm sorry about that. I forgot to tell her that you were coming.
0: No, you don't have to apologize, sir. It's fine. Right.
2: Thank you very much for coming. You don't know how relieved I am.
0: The pay is attractive.
2: Yeah. All right. I should be on my way. I'll be back before you leave.
0: All right, sir. Have a nice day.
3: You too. Take care.

0: Here you walk in. You ready? Ready for studies?
1: Alright, let's go.
0: So you have your math book, right?
1: Yes.
0: Sorry.
1: Twenty-two.
0: Right. Mm-hmm.
1: 23. No. 25. 25,
0: yeah.
1: Yes. Missia.
0: Yes, baby.
1: My daddy said my mom is in heaven. Is mama in heaven too?
0: We are made to believe so. Yes, Nora is in heaven. And of course, she's watching over you and me.
1: Really? Does that mean Nora can hear and see us?
0: Of course.
1: Can I speak to her?
0: Go ahead.
1: Hi, Nora. I can't see you, but Missia says you can hear and see me. I want to let you know that I miss you, and I'll continue to retain our position as first in class. Take care.
0: That's fine. You feel better now?
1: Yes.

0: you didn't finish this off the last time.
1: Okay. Because I was supposed to work this piece. I'm done with this one.
0: Okay. So I'll correct this. No. Lila, I said four.
1: Okay. Sorry.
0: Take your time.
2: How was your class today?
1: As good as always.
2: I hope you did not give me Sia trouble.
1: But Dad, I'm not troublesome.
2: I never said you are. But you can be handful sometimes.
1: I spoke to Nora today.
2: You what?
1: I said I spoke to Nora today.
2: How?
1: Miss Sia said Nora can hear and see us. So I spoke to her knowing she can't hear me.
2: My printemps. Nora is in a different world now. Just like your mommy. You have to let them go.

We have no business with them. They have no business with us. You understand? Come, let's clear the table.

0: A stands for acquired, I immune, D deficiency
1: syndrome. My brain sense.
2: Welcome, Daddy.
1: How are you, my love?
2: Fine.
1: Nice.
2: Good afternoon, Uncle John.
3: Yeah. Thank you, Princess.
1: See ya.
4: Sir?
1: This is John, my best friend. John, this is Sia.
3: Wow.
1: Lila's class teacher and private tutor as well.
3: Oh. Hello.
1: Hey, no. Don't distract them, please. Okay? Let's go upstairs.
3: She's beautiful.
1: Yeah.
4: Thank you.
2: Dad, is Uncle John moving in?
1: Just for 2 weeks. Month.
5: Rather.
1: They play. Month.
5: Rather.
1: Just they play.
0: So, ways of contracting HIV. 1. Blood transfusion.

0: boy, wait. Oh boy, wait. Boy, wait. Yeah, they talk to you since you they go. Have fun.
1: How far on what?
0: Oliver, you've not answered my question.
1: What question?
0: Who is the quintessential lady sitting in your parlor?
1: John.
0: Yeah.
1: Did you come here to rest from the trauma of your crazy girlfriend?
0: Oh.
1: Or you are here to accumulate more problem?
0: Oh my God. Oliver. I was only appreciating God's creation. Nothing else.
1: Stay away from Zia.
0: Eh?
1: She's not your type.
0: Oliver, but you don't know my type. It's all good.
1: John. You're eating without me. Even when I told you that I'm hungry.
2: I didn't prepare the noodles though.
1: If you didn't, who did?
3: I did.
1: How?
2: I was even as shocked as you are when she served me the noodles.
1: Wait. You let my daughter use the cooking gas?
2: I didn't.
3: Missia taught me how to cook, and she also taught me how to use the cooking gas. So you have nothing to worry about.
1: When was that?
3: Don't worry, Dad. Let me get your food.
2: Very, very delicious.
1: Don't let my daughter use the cooking gas next time, please.
2: Okay, sir.

0: How is it?
1: This is nice.
0: Yes.
1: High five.
0: I'll be back.
2: This really tastes good.
3: Sure. Shirley Lantwood.

0: No, you didn't get the spelling of psychology right. It starts with P. P. S. Yeah.
1: Y.
0: Y. Yeah.
1: C. Mm-hmm. H. Mm-hmm. O.
0: Yes.
1: L.
0: Yes.
1: O. G. Y.
0: Wow.
1: Yes.
0: You got it.
1: The next one is physical. P H Y S I C A L.
0: You look excited today. What's the secret?
1: I made food for Dad and Uncle John yesterday.
0: Whoa. You did that?
1: Yes.
0: What did you cook?
1: Noodles.
0: Same way I taught you, right?
1: Yes. He loved it. But Dad was scared at first because he told me never to use the gas cooker.
0: Okay.
1: When I used it, I almost burnt down the house.
0: That was the last time you cooked?
1: Yes.
0: Oh.
1: But when I told him that you taught me how to cook, he didn't believe it until I served him the food.
0: Nice. You're learning so fast. I'm so proud of you.
1: Me too. I'm proud of myself.
0: You ought to. You know what? After class today, I'll teach you how to cook.
1: Can we go now?
0: No, one step at a time. After class, we go to the kitchen. Let's go back to class.
1: Okay. Coastal education.

0: back. Can you perceive that?
1: Smells good. Smells good.
2: Daddy!
3: My princess, how are you?
2: I'm fine. Good afternoon, Uncle John.
1: Harry Hawk?
3: Where is the aroma coming from?
2: Missy and I prepared the chicken stew and rice today.
3: Wow. So where is it?
2: It's in the kitchen. Sit down, I'm serving yours.
3: All right. We'll be here waiting.
2: Okay, then.
4: Oh,
1: man. How you famished?
3: Man.
1: Famished? Yeah.
4: Come on, easy, yeah.
3: I can't wait. Chill, take a chill pill, man. Take a chill pill.
5: Hi, Oliver.
3: Hi.
5: Hi.
3: Hi, beauty.
1: Wow.
3: Hi.
1: This is God.
5: Here, baby.
2: Thank you.
6: This food is delicious.
3: Oh my God.
6: Very, very delicious.
3: This is nice.
6: Lynn, Brain, Beauty, and a chef. Isn't that a complete package, if you ask me?
2: Table manners, Uncle John.
6: Lila. Lila.
3: Sia, what about your own food?
7: Wait, me?
3: Yeah.
7: I'll take my food home, sir.
3: Why can't we eat as one big family?
6: No.
2: Please, Missy, join us.
3: Sure.

0: More icing on the cake.
1: Slow down, man.

0: this food is very delicious.
1: Thank you.
0: You're welcome.
2: What do you expect? Beauty brain?

0: wise one.
1: Oliver.
0: Yeah?
1: I want to ask you again. What is going on between you and Sia?
2: I have said this like 1,000 times. There is nothing going on between Sia and I. Can you just let this rest?
1: Oliver, it doesn't seem like that to me. I think you're in love with that girl.
2: In love with who?
1: It's obvious now, Mo. What are you saying? It's clear. The way you stare at her, protective and defensive. Come on.
2: You know, you're just making a mountain out of a molehill. I have nothing here for Sia. Yeah, she's a nice person. I'm just trying to reciprocate that. And nothing more.
1: Liar! Omar, you love that girl. Own it!
2: Bring down your voice. Ah. Lila can hear you.
1: They are here. They are here. What's in the hide? Listen, Sia. I just time you go take her. When breeze blew, we go see every. I mean the good things from her.
2: Now you make your girlfriend debit you. You always poke nose.
1: You know where?
2: You dey poke nose too much. Better mind your business.
1: Be Chris. Oliver, you be Chris.
2: I beg now, make I watch Paul.
1: You be Chris. You don't talk anyhow, finish now. Say you won't watch match, happy. Chris say you love baby, the form, Morty, Morty. Where's my little hen?
3: She's in the restroom. You know, your little fight with Lila is really fun and it's unrealistic. I like it though.
1: Yeah, you're right. But you see, I'm her favorite uncle, even though she would never want to accept. So, what do you do when you're not teaching?
3: Clubbing.
1: Wait a minute.
3: What?
1: You're a buddy.
3: Don't I look like one?
1: Your composition, disposition and personality is demure. Quite a contrast from what you just said now.
3: You're so funny.
1: You look beautiful.
3: Thank you.
4: She knows that. Miss Sia is one of the most beautiful teachers in our school. And she wins a prize every year for the best dressed.
3: Absolutely correct.
1: Yeah. You can see. She's beautiful, really.
3: Ready?
4: Yes.
3: Okay.
0: What's going on?
4: Dad, Uncle John is disturbing Miss Sia. He won't let her teach me.
1: Come on. That's a blatant lie.
0: What are you doing here in the first place? Can't you see they are learning?
1: Oh, I was only
0: Oga, where would they go? Where would they go? I beg. Where would they go?
1: Assisting them in the learning.
0: Assistant uncle.
1: Bye,
3: Daddy. Bye. Hey, Layla. Why are you mean to Uncle John? He didn't do that.
5: Oliver, wait now, wait. Come on, what's the problem? Tell me, what's the problem?
0: How do you mean?
5: Oliver, you don't talk to this girl. You don't talk to her and I want to talk to her, yet you're preventing me. Are you a dog in the manger?
0: Why are you here, John? No, remind me, because it seems you have forgotten.
5: Forgotten? Don't even bring that up. Don't even bring that up.
0: I see you no longer need shelter and a place to heal. Stay away from Sia. I will not warn you again.
5: Are you threatening me? Oliver, tell me, are you threatening me? How? Come on, see, listen. You know how out, so Mark is even better than this one. Come down. Come on, show. You don't respect that.

in his room. 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No, he has not. He is nowhere to be found. He has not come home since last night. Okay, Missia.

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0: x plus x. Remember I told you, whenever you see an x, know we have a 1 that is not visible. So there is an invisible one before every x. So x plus x equal
1: 2x.
0: Perfect. Now we have x plus positive x. Whenever you have two positive in between, you know, numbers.
1: Dad.
2: My princess, how are you?
1: Fine.
0: You're awake?
2: Yes, I'm awake.
0: How do you feel now?
2: I feel good. At least I can stand now. That's something I couldn't do a few hours ago. Thank you.
0: You're welcome. Wait, you going out?
2: Yes, I'm going to the hospital. Oh. I want to run some tests.
0: Sorry.
1: Dad, can I come with you?
2: No, my love. Just continue with your class, okay?
1: Okay.
2: I'll be back before you know it. I want you to stay until I return. Thank you. My baby, I'll be back soon, okay? Daddy loves you.
0: It's fine.
2: See you soon.
1: Bye, Dad.
2: Bye.
0: Slowly. You ready? You want to come back here?
1: Mm-hmm.
0: Okay. So like I said before, whenever you have two positive in between numbers, turn the positive toward negative.

0: okay?
1: Yes, I'm fine.
0: You know you don't have to lie to me. I've been watching you. First, you left the house in the morning and asked me not to leave until you come back. Now you're back. And you're seated here all alone. Doing what? Thinking. Look, I know. I know something is eating you up. You can talk to me. Just go ahead and tell me, what is it?
1: I want you to move in with us.
0: Sorry?
1: Yeah, I know that was not the arrangement. But we need you here.

0: I want you to be Leila's nanny and our house manager.
1: Look, Mr. Oliver, it's like you don't get it. I'm a professional teacher. Like, I wake up, I go to work. I have a career, I have a job. I can't just move in and leave here and forget. There's a point in which I want to get to. I can't just quit.
0: I'm not asking you to quit your job. You will just be going from here.
1: Wait, why? So, what happens? What's the whole deal involved with this? Leave here?
0: 300k monthly. And you're moving with us and retain your job.

0: Young lady, what's going on with you?
1: Why is Miss Sia moving in?
0: Because I asked her to.
1: I thought she was here to take me on extra classes while you were away.
0: Yes, that's still the arrangement. The only change here is her moving in.
1: Dad, is there something you're not telling me?
0: Nina, Miss Sia is just here to take care of you. I thought you were fond of her.
1: I am, but I don't like...
0: Lila, please, can we stop dragging this? Okay? Alright, come. Let's go and help her and unpack. You know, today is our first day as our housemate. So let's go and help. My angel.
2: Come on.

0: Oliver, you good?
1: Yes, I'm fine.
0: Have you told her?
1: No, I couldn't. I just asked her to move in.
0: Move in? Like, she stays here now?
1: Yes, she's in the guest room.

0: I don't see that as helping.
1: I didn't know what to say. She was on my neck to spill.
2: I still do not see that as the best of ideas. However, if you cannot summon the heart to tell her, can I do that for you?
1: No. I will tell her myself.
2: It's okay. Just pull yourself together, okay? Everything will be fine.
3: Oh, yes.
4: Good evening, Mr. Oliver.
3: Oliver will be fine.
4: Sorry, Oliver.
3: Yeah. So, sounds better. How was your day?
4: Very well.
3: And where is my little angel?
4: Her room.
3: Okay. I got you this.
4: Me?
3: Yeah.
4: You got this for me?
3: Yeah.
4: What? Thank you.
3: You're welcome.
4: I'm just... Jesus Christ. Wake.
3: Yes.
4: Wait, I'm so cute. Oh my God, and a dress.
3: Yes.
4: This is my favorite color. Thank you so much, Oliver. I love this.
3: I want you to put it on tomorrow. Because I will be taking you and Leila to somewhere.
4: Thank you so much. I appreciate this. Thank you. Hi, Leila.
3: My princess, how are you?
4: Thank you, sir.
3: Kalila, I got you a gift. Here. I know you're gonna like it. I'll be in my room.

0: not said a word since you got here.
1: Don't act like you don't know this look.
2: Lila, nothing is happening.
1: Lila, what happened to my princess?
2: I am running late for work. I can't even think straight.
1: That means I'm right. You're always on our cases, maintaining eye contact and all sorts.
0: Who taught you that?
1: I see them in movies.
0: I need to reduce your screen time.
1: Dad, don't change the topic.
0: I'm running late for work, okay? Take my word for it. You have nothing to worry about.
1: Dad.
0: Yes.
1: Are you sure?
0: Daddy will never lie to you. I am ready for work.
1: Okay, let me see you off now.
0: That's my angel. Come, let's go.

0: Good night.
1: Will you like to watch another movie?
0: I would have loved to, but it's late.
1: Tomorrow is Saturday. You have all the day to sleep.
0: Sorry, but I'll pass.

0: Why are you staring?
1: You're very beautiful.
0: Are you just noticing?
1: No. I just summoned courage to say it.
0: Lena wouldn't like such compliments.
1: Lila cannot detect my life.
0: You made a promise to her, remember?
1: That was before I realized how much you mean to me.
0: What do you mean?
1: I love you. I'd rather say it now or never.

0: Hey, what are you doing?
1: Taking my supplement.
0: So why are you hiding it?
1: I wasn't hiding it. I just finished taking it. I put it back before you got it.
2: To fight about anything, no need to be acting, show what is true.

0: Oliver, you need to talk to her.
1: Yeah. I intend to, but I don't even know what to say.
2: So what do you want?
1: I want to see her. I really, really like her.
0: Then talk to Leela. Make her understand your decision is for her own good.
1: It's not that easy with Leela. You know, when Nora died, that was a promise I made.
0: I know, Oliver. But you see, Leela is your daughter, and you her father, not the other way around. I understand, but you just need to put her through and make her understand your decision is for her own good and not really against her. Allay her fears, majorly.
1: John, it's not that easy with Leela. It's not.
0: Something I know, Oliver, I know. But you can't continue like this now. Make her understand.

0: this is for your own good. I am doing this because I love you.
1: You're not doing it because you love me. You're doing it for yourself. That issue will kill me.
0: That will never happen. I will never let anyone hurt you.
1: Then don't marry her. Let's go back to our usual ways.
0: Lila, this is beyond me. I wish you can understand me.
1: I knew it. I saw it in her eyes all along.

0: it's sad Nora died the way she did. But that doesn't mean everyone is like Nora's stepmother. Sia is different. You said that yourself.
1: As my teacher, not as my stepmother. Daddy, you're not going to marry Missia or any other woman. It's better for the two of us.

0: Lila, come and join Daddy and eat.
1: No, Dad, I'm not hungry.

0: What? What is this? In my food? Sia! Sia!
1: Babe?
2: Baby?
0: What's this? What's the meaning of this?
2: Wait. I'm sorry, I don't...
0: You don't know how it got into my food. Obviously it's from your hair. Have the food.
2: Babe, I said I'm sorry. Let me just make something else for you too.
0: I said I'm done.
2: Honey, I said I'm sorry. It's just, I don't know how we got in here. It's a mistake. Babe?

0: Ay, Lila. Why do that? I'm talking to you. Why did you change my channel?
1: My favorite TV show is about to show, so I need to watch it.
0: And you couldn't ask me politely? You just changed the channel I was watching? Why? Put it back.
1: No.
0: Put it back.
1: This is not your house. If you want to watch TV, go to your house.
0: Look, I do not have time for these tantrums today. Now, for the last time, put it back.
1: No.
0: Give it to me.
1: Give
0: it to me.
1: Dad!
0: Oh, shut up, spoiled brat. Because I've been laughing with you in this
1: Dad!
0: House. So please, I didn't touch you. Shut up.
2: What is going on here? Can't someone have a moment of peace in this house? Why are you crying?
1: Twisted my wrist and knocked my head. And she collected the TV remote for me.
0: Jesus Christ. Ella.
2: Why would you do that?
0: Wait. You just believe her? You don't want to know what really happened? You know, ask me? I didn't even touch her. I just...
2: Is it hot? Sorry, okay? Sorry. Alright, go to your room. I'll come and massage it for you, okay? It's okay, my love. Sorry. Stop crying.
1: Sir, please, can you come now?
2: I'm coming. My love, please, stop crying, okay? Come on, Sia. That girl is going through a lot. First, she lost her mom, and then her best friend. And now she feels she's about losing her dad, the only one she has.
3: Who says I want to collect her dad from her? Come on, Oliver, you know how much I love Lila. I love her the same way you do.
2: Sia.
3: You're spoiling her.
2: Sia, listen. I promise to always listen to you as much as I listen to Lila. Okay? Loving you both dearly and putting your needs first. Please do not give up on us.

0: I feel like a man with two wives.
1: Two wives? Oliver, you don't say.
0: Whenever I'm at home, it's either I am settling one issue or receiving a complaint.
1: Is it that bad?
0: It's very bad. Very, very bad. If you were to be around, you would have understood what I'm saying.
1: For real? Wow, wow, wow, wow, wow. But you know, Anita and I just reconciled. And I'm doing everything to be the best man she wants.
0: Good for you. Trust me.
1: You see, Oliver, in all honesty, to be frank, I mean, if we want to be frank about this, you know Leila is an issue. You know. You and I know she is a very nice person. Very nice.
0: I know. I would be lying if I say I don't.
1: Oh, thank God. Then talk to her. Make her understand. You never can tell.
0: You think I have not tried? Okay, fine. Now that you are here, maybe you should also try.
1: It's okay, I'll try. That's not a big deal, I'll try. Hey, by the way, have you spoken to Sia?
0: No, I have not.
1: Why? You promised you were going to do that 2 weeks ago.
0: Yes, I wanted to, but these things keep coming up. I will tell her when the coast is clear.
1: Coast is clear, you say? Oliver,

0: time is of the essence. Time is of the essence.
1: I will tell her. I will definitely tell her.
0: That's all right. I'll be fine. Just
1: bro,
0: do.
1: Bro, my head is full.
0: I know.
1: Like.
0: Lila alone is enough trouble, not to talk of. Having the two of them, I can understand, eh? I can understand. Just take it easy.

0: Why princess?
1: Hi, Uncle John. You rarely come to my room. I'm sure something brought you here.
0: Yeah. You're not far from the truth.
1: I'm all ears.
0: Okay. Hi, princess. The daddy meant well for you.
1: I doubt.
0: You see, your daddy cannot do anything to hurt you, okay? He'll protect you instead.
1: Do you know? Daddy no longer calls me princess. And he doesn't spend time with me anymore. Since she came into this house, everything has changed.
0: But Sia is a very nice person.
1: She's pretending. Just like how Nora's mom pretended until Nora's father married her and she ended up killing Nora. And I don't want to end up like that.
0: Exactly. And you will never end up like that. Okay? Nothing will happen to you. I will personally make sure nothing happens to you. But first, you must give Sia a chance to be with your daddy. That's one way to know if she's nice or not.
1: But I don't like her, and I don't...
0: Hold on, please. Please. My little princess, nothing will happen to you, okay? You'll be well taken care of. I promise you that.
1: But she's going to kill me.
0: She won't kill you. She'll take care of you instead. You just said now that since she came to the house, your daddy no longer calls you princess. Meaning, she takes care of your daddy. It's going to be a two-sided thing now. She'll take care of you and take care of your daddy. Bet me. She's a very nice person. Cross my heart. My princess, this is the first time I'm asking you for a favor. Can you grant it, please? Please, you'll never regret it. Trust me. Come on. Smile. Give me a smile. Is it you?

0: lost your teacher Anastasia. I must.
1: Wait. You just called me by my first name?
0: Yes.
1: I want to pull you just out.
0: This way, no. You're not going to destroy my father's house.
2: What? What is it again?
0: Dad, she's beating me.
1: You're such a blatant liar.
0: I'm not lying.
1: You have no shame.
0: No.
1: Wake up!

0: Thank you.
1: Hey, ladies. Oliver has something to tell you both.
2: I was diagnosed of coronary artery disease.
3: What's that?
1: Yeah, actually, this is the early stage.
3: Babe, you didn't tell me? Why?
2: I didn't know how to. I was scared. I didn't know how you were going to react.
4: Uncle John, what's happening?
5: Daddy is sick.
4: Sick? Is Daddy going to die?
2: No. No, my baby, come. Daddy will always be with you, okay?
4: Okay, Daddy. But why is everyone panicking?
3: No, we are not. We are just overwhelmed.
2: I knew how difficult it was for me to navigate through life as an only child. And I didn't want that for Leela. That was why I decided to take another wife. Instead of spending money on a surgery I might not survive, leaving my daughter to the wickedness of this world. Leela, all I wanted was for you to have siblings and a mother when I'm no longer here. I didn't want you to miss me too much. I've always loved Missia from the first time I saw her in your school. But knowing how much you hated the idea of a stepmom, I decided to abide by your rules because I love you.
4: Love you too, Dad.
2: Sia, I'm sorry. I'm sorry I kept you in the dark. I was thinking you might not want to be with a dying man.
3: No. Don't say that. Whenever you say that again, you're not going to die. And hey, I will not leave you, okay? We are going to get through this together. Me, you, and Leela. I'm not going to leave you, babe. You're not going to die. I'm here with you.

0: You have brought nothing but joy to us. We feel blessed having you, and we want you forever. Anastasia Donut, please marry me and be the mother of my daughter and unborn babies.
1: Please say yes, Miss Sia. Please.
2: Yes.

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2: Hallelujah, hallelujah, hallelujah. 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Amen. 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
1: Just for a few minutes, I share on the theme, the four pillars of the church. And this morning, I want to deal specifically with fellowship. And doctrine, fellowship, breaking of bread, and prayer. Not seeing it clearly on the screen, but before I dig into fellowship, I want you to note that there is a channel in which the enemy attacks fellowship in the local church. He attacks it through what I refer to as communication. And there is a reason for that. As I was preparing, the Holy Spirit took me on a journey in Genesis 11 and verse 6. And I read it for you. The Lord said, "Behold, the people is one. And they have all one language. And this they begin to do. And now nothing will be restrained from them which they have imagined to do. So God said, let us go down and there confound their language, that they may not understand one another's speech." The catalyst for that operation by God creates a framework, a strategic framework, for which the enemy uses to attack the church. And you know how the devil operates. He copies. So the enemy doesn't create, he copies. So if God uses language barrier as a way to stop progress, the enemy also uses that strategy in the local church to attack us. Are you with me? So when we look at the different ideas of communication, we see where there is what I refer to as miscommunication or misunderstanding. So that is one of the tactics of the enemy. And what does that cause? Confusion,

I don't know if you've ever had, have you ever been involved in just miscommunication or misunderstanding? And what result from that? Assumptions and conflict. And that's why James 1 and verse 9 tells us, let every man be swift to hear.

So key insight here is that poor listening opens the door to strife. Next, we have what we call. So these are different tactics tied to one thing, communication, that affects the local church. And not just the local church, workplace, marriages, brothers and sister relationship, siblings, rivalry. Are you with me? So gossip and slander separates relationship and spreads division. And Proverbs 16 and verse 28 tells us that a forward man soweth strife. And that word forward is in context means somebody that is not easily controlled. You ever see some person as they open up their mouth, things just start falling out? Yes? Just, and they will tell you, it's my mouth. I say what I want. Don't tell me what to say. That is how I am. You know anybody like that? Talk to me, church. You know anybody like that? I just tell you a piece of my mind. One person went as far to tell me they're saved, but my mouth don't join church. Ay, ay, ay. And the Bible tells us that whispering destroys even strong bonds. And we have offense and unforgiveness. And this one is very horrible because what it does is that it creates emotional distance and a broken trust. And you oftentimes see this in marriage or in close friendship, especially when people have soul tie. And Matthew 24 verse 10 tells us, and then shall many be offended. So once offense come, and they shall betray one another. So once there is offense, then there is betrayal, and then there is the manifestation of hatred. All right, let's continue. And we have silence. You ever see some person you were close with them and then suddenly they give you the silent treatment? Anybody know what I'm talking about? So it's a strategy of the enemy. Silence, withholding communication. You know that there are husbands and wives that will argue and they don't talk for 1 month? Somebody say more than 1 month. They will be in the same bed. And there is a wall of defense between a husband and a wife. Can you imagine? And watch this now. Especially when they are Christians. They pray now. They pray, but they don't talk to each other. As a matter of fact, you know, the wife or the husband may speak in tongues. But then there is silence. What's the cause of that? That's the devil. And whenever there is silence and withholding of communication allows unresolved issues to grow into a division. Let me quickly. And silence can give place to the enemy. And then we have comparison and competitive speech. And that breeds envy, pride, and disunity. And James 3 verse 6 tells us, for where envy and strife is, there is confusion and every evil work. And then there is what we call the untamed tongue. And I oftentimes say, when somebody come to you and say, I am telling you this, you are the only person I'm telling you.

you're probably just the 15th or 16th person down the line. Are you with me? Yeah, so anytime somebody come to you and they preface it, whatever they're going to say to you, by saying, you know, I'm just telling you this between me and you. Yeah, the Bible tells us that tongue is a fire. The question is, how do you tame fire? Now, if you walk in the anointing of the Holy Ghost, the Bible tells us that out of your belly shall flow what? Rivers of living water. So when you walk in the dimension of clean, you are a well, you are living water. Whenever a flaming tongue comes and encounter you, you have the grace to extinguish it. Can you look at your neighbor and say, neighbor, I have living water. Living water. So what is fellowship? Fellowship comes from the Greek word koinonia. And when you examine that word, it is communion, participation, sharing, and a partnership. It is agreement. Koinonia is not casual association. It is what we call a deep, active sharing of life, purpose, and spiritual reality. It implies mutual contribution, not just connection. We are bonded because of the blood of Jesus Christ. You are part of the building of God's church. And you are lively stones. Can you tell somebody, I am a lively stone? And just as were the builders in this house, Brother Prescott, yes? What you put, that cement you put when you put blocks? Is it cement you put to join the blocks together? Martha? Oh, Martha. But it's cement, isn't it? Cement. It's cement mixed with something. Cement and sand. All right. And we mix it with what? Water. So it becomes mortar. I feel like I'm a construction expert now. What joins us together is the precious blood of Jesus Christ. I don't know your mother. I don't know your father physically. But we have a heavenly Father. That is why we can come together. And when I hold your hands and you hold my hands, I can look at you and say, you are a miracle. And I am a miracle. Why? Because we've been washed by the blood of Jesus Christ. We are bound together because of the blood. I'm excited about that. I'm excited about that. That whilst we dance here right now, this is just warm up. Because at some point, we are going to transition from this life. And just as we dance here, we are going to dance on the streets of gold. And somebody lift your hands and give God praise. So if you don't like the person next to you,

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1: Oh, we give you praise, Lord. Thank you, Holy Spirit. So quickly, my shortest message ever. Firstly, we said fellowship is the radical sharing of life and possessions. That word, the Greek word for fellowship, koinonia, that first part, koina, means common. Having in common. So in the early church, fellowship was not merely meeting to worship God. It was a radical new way of thinking where believers viewed their resources as belonging to the community. I'm not talking about now, you know. I'm not talking about Elder Ballantyne, what happened in the local church. Minister Lewis, what happened in the local church? In the early church, I should say. So if Elder Percival, if Brother John had a donkey cart or a chariot, that chariot, based on their radical thinking, that chariot belong to the believers. So if I am on my donkey cart and I am heading to fellowship and I see somebody, I wouldn't pass them. Look at your neighbor and say, I wouldn't pass you. I would say to donkey, hold on. Amen, somebody. Hold on. Ho, donkey, ho. Hold on. And donkey draw brakes. I said, come, brother, come, sister. We go into the same place, the fellowship. Hallelujah. In the old church, if they were eating parrot fish or old wives, it's the first time I know that a fish could name old wife. Parrot, or give me another fish name. Hines, or Sprat, or Dr. Fish. Hard nose. You know, sometimes some of those fish, you know, the very name, I don't want to eat it. A hard nose. Nevertheless, there was this radical thinking that I will not sit down alone and eat my hard-nosed fish and my brother over there is hungry. No, sir. Come on now, Church of God. We share everything together. Because their thinking was, come, Elder, come, Bishop, come and help me, please. Come, give me two gentlemen over there. Come. Just two. Brother Jimmy, it's two. So their thinking was, I'll put you, you're the big strong one. Their thinking was that there is what we call headship. Somebody say headship. And headship means that God is, you know, you're God, you see, yes? You're representing God. Yes. And headship leads to leadership. So you represent the apostles, the bishops. And from here, we go down to membership. So many persons we have. We have headship. We have leadership. And we have membership. And the relationship begins

with God touching the leadership. And the leadership preach and get the membership. But we are all connected together and we have a fellowship. So whenever this is broken, that's where the problem is. This concept works in marriage. There is headship. The husband is the leadership. And the wife and the children, they are the membership. So if husband don't have relationship with headship, then a big problem in the house. You understand what I'm saying? Are you understand what I'm saying? We do not manufacture fellowship. It flows from the Spirit of God working through the believers. So if you're connected to God, then automatically it should be easy for you to flow with your brothers and your sisters. Somebody say hallelujah. Now I know we are not all perfect and we're going to annoy each other's at time. Talk to me, church. But if God is inside of you, it takes the Holy Spirit inside of you, the fruit of the Spirit, to love each other. Oh, we give God praise. Thank you so much, headship, leadership, and membership. Hear what the Bible tells me in Acts 4. And if you could just switch to the Bible verse. I want us all to read it. Acts chapter 4. Let's read it from verse 32. Acts 4, I want the church to read it. I said I'm going to be very short this morning. Very short. And I'm done with 1 point already. Usually, I would only do 1 point. Let's read it together. And a multitude of them that believe were of one heart and one soul. Hold on. That word soul, it speaks that they had one appetite. Hallelujah. That one appetite. All their desire was to go after God. Their hunger and thirst after righteousness. Let's read it. And the multitude of them that believed were of one heart and of one soul. Neither said any of them aught of the things which he possessed was his own, but they had all things in common. So hold on, what they're saying here is that if they have a car, they don't say the car belong to me. It's our car. It's our house. Let's continue reading. Verse 33. Continue. Next verse. Next verse. And with great power gave the apostles witness of the resurrection of the Lord Jesus Christ. And great grace was upon them all. Now, when there is strong fellowship in the church, it causes the focus on the pastor and the leaders now to preach the message of salvation instead of spending a whole heap of time just trying to correct brother and sister issue. Can somebody say hallelujah? Let's come to verse 34. Neither was there any among them that lacked. For as many as were possessors of lands or houses,

sold them and brought the prices of the things that were sold. Verse 35. And laid them at the apostles' feet, and distribution was made unto every man according as he had need. Oh, Lord. So you see, this issue about tithing, this scripture kills it. Because for them, it was not 10%. Oh, the church gone quiet now. For them, it wasn't 10%. They had this radical thinking that whatever is mine, it belongs to God. No, I'm not telling you to sell your house and bring it. Come now, or your car. No. I'm just telling you what happened in the early church. I'm showing you the radical thinking. When God transforms your mind, your thinking must be different. Oh, God Almighty, help me. Let me run on. Second point. Secondly, fellowship involves partnership in the gospel and the Christ suffering. Can you say that with me? Secondly, fellowship involves partnership in the gospel and the Christ suffering. So when we think of the word koinonia, where we get our word fellowship from, it means a partnering in the advancement of the gospel, which eventually includes sharing in the sufferings of Christ in the context of the early church. It is only the modern day church where people believe that if you suffer for Christ, something is wrong. If you suffer with him, you shall also what? Reign with him. Fellowship is not just enjoying the parts of the community, but standing shoulder to shoulder in the trenches of spiritual warfare and persecution. So, Brother Navarre, if you and your family are going through spiritual warfare, it should not be a secret to you. Are you with me? Sister Watson, if you and your family are going through spiritual warfare, you should not fight it on your own. Are you with me, Church of God? Sister Burke, if you're going through warfare, you shouldn't fight it on your own. Are you with me, Church of God? There is a culture that says, you know what? I'm going to deal with this in secret because I don't want anybody to know my business. And we fight warfare in silence sometimes. I'm not saying that you go and tell everybody, because some persons, they will just add fire to what you're going through. But what I'm saying is that in the body of Christ, there must be brothers and sisters that you can connect with when you're going through hell. Come on now, Church of the Living God. And you stand with them, and they pray with you, and they cry with you, and they bawl out with you. Oh God, somebody lift up your hands in the atmosphere and say, I will not go through this by myself. Don't you realize the moment you sign up to be a Christian, the host of hell is against you? The moment you make up your mind to follow God, the host of hell will come against you.

0: venció. So as a child of God, come Bishop, come stand with me for a moment. So as a child of God, you are Paul and I am Silas. I am the singer. You are the preacher. Paul and Silas, they went on a mission. They dealt with a demonic situation. And the authority of the city came against them. The entire city. That is why in the body of Christ, we don't have lone rangers. Look at your neighbor and say, don't do this by yourself. The principle of Jesus Christ is that he sent out the disciples two by two. Can't do it by yourself. We have to have partnership in the gospel of Jesus Christ. And when they came under attack, the Bible said at midnight when they were in prison, they started to pray and they started to sing songs. They started to worship. And even if one person didn't feel like worshiping, the very fact that they were together and brother cousin starts singing, I am sure Bishop Ainsley is going to join in the songs of Zion. Brother Paul started singing. Brother Silas started singing. And when we sing in our deepest trouble, it echoes in the atmosphere. Because there is something that walls cannot stop. You can shut me down. You can try to lock me down. But no matter what you do, the sound of Zion will push forward. There is a sound that Zion has. And it absolutely nothing that the devil can do to stop the sound of a child of God. There is a sound. There is a sound in your mouth. There is a cry in your mouth. There is a shout in your belly. I don't care what you're going through, my brothers and my sister, don't lose that sound. And they were in chains and tied up and in bondage. But they started to sing. To worship him, I live. Help me sing that song. As they started to sing, go ahead and sing, my brother.
1: To worship you, I live.
0: Somebody lift your hands right there.

ashes. The reason why you cannot be silent, Sister Jennifer, in this season is that as Paul and Silas started to sing at midnight, because you must have a sound when you're crossing over. Weeping may endure for a night, but joy cometh in the morning. And sometimes your joy has come, but it still looks like midnight. In the physical realm, midnight and morning look just the same. But in the spirit realm, there is a shift. And at midnight, as they started to worship, some prisoners, your voice must echo in the atmosphere so that somebody that is in prison can hear a sound of Zion. Your son and your daughters, they're sleeping, but you're shouting. You're making a sound. You know how many sons and daughters I have heard, when they get saved, they would say, I heard mommy and I heard daddy crying out. I remember my mommy came and lay hands on me. Don't discount what you're doing right now. It may look as if you're not penetrating the atmosphere, but something is happening. Something is happening. Paul and Silas at midnight, they worship God. But look at Peter and John walking. I'm talking about partnership. Peter and John going to church. And a man that was lame in his feet, he said, beg you something. And the Bible said Peter and John fixed their eyes upon the man. And then Peter said, watch this, brothers and sisters. It doesn't matter who have the mic. It doesn't matter who speak. Are you with me, somebody? The simple reality is that God gets the glory out of the result. And Peter and John. And Peter said, silver and gold have I not, but such as I have, give I unto you.

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He said, be healed. Be delivered. Can you just walk over to somebody and just tell them, in the name of Jesus, be healed. Come on, get up out of your seat. Just walk over to somebody and tell them, in the name

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In the name of Jesus, somebody watching online right now, be healed, be delivered, be set free. In your mind, be loose in your body, be loose in your soul.

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Oh,

church listener. 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There is another level. Watch this for a moment. There is another level of friendship, partnership. It's the partnership that speaks of David and Jonathan. Because watch this now. By default, hear me well. Don't sit yet, don't sit. You're going to help somebody. You're going to help somebody. You're going to help somebody. By default, Jonathan should be the next king. Jonathan should be the next king. The fact that there is a David, it should affect him. But Jonathan looks at this little boy and says, I see grace, I see an anointing upon your life. There's what we call two type of people in this life. Some can be a pallbearer, and some can be an armor bearer. The pallbearers are those that will, when you're done and dead, they will carry the body, and that is all right. We all need pallbearers. But I need some armor bearers. I need some armor bearers that will see an anointing upon my life. And they will say that even if it affects me, I'm going to help you go into the next dimension of your life. The armor bearers are saying, I know that somebody wants to kill you, but if they want to kill you and stop you from getting into your destiny, they have to come to me first. And whatever it takes, I'm going to protect my David, because I know he's carrying something special. I know what I'm doing for him will affect my promotion. But I have a heart where it doesn't matter about me. It is about fulfilling kingdom destiny. I want you to find somebody. Just find somebody and tell them this. I will be your armor bearer. I will ensure that the greatness in your life is manifested, and whatever is coming after you, I am making up my mind that I'm going to pray for you until destiny is fulfilled. Just find one person and connect with them and pray over their life. Help me, worship team.

0: Let me give you the final verse. Somebody shout hallelujah.
1: Hallelujah.
0: I believe you can do better than that. Somebody shout hallelujah.
1: Hallelujah.
0: Somebody shout hallelujah.
1: Hallelujah.
0: Oh, somebody shout hallelujah.
1: Hallelujah.
0: Somebody shout hallelujah.
1: Hallelujah.
0: Somebody shout hallelujah.
1: Hallelujah.
0: Give me 2 minutes. Let me end this by just saying, I'm under instruction, so I just have to give you this. We finish and we pray. 2 more minutes. Just bring up the third point quickly for me, please. Third point. It says, thirdly, and that's my last.

Yes, thirdly, fellowship is rooted in spiritual communion with God. One scripture we're going to read and go. Technical team, find Psalm 133 for me. We're going to read it together. 3rdly, fellowship is rooted in spiritual communion with God. The believers can only have fellowship with one another because they first have koinonia with God the Father, God the Son, and God the Holy Spirit. Hear what the Bible says as I end. Make a note of this. Write this verse down. Not Psalm 133. Don't keep it on the screen. But write this verse down in your notes. 1 John 1 and verse 3. It says, "We proclaim to you what we have seen and heard, so that you also may have fellowship with us. And our fellowship is with the Father and with his Son, Jesus Christ." Write this down also. 1 John 3 and verse 16. It's one of the most powerful. Put up 1 John 3 and verse 16. Let's read this together. It's one of the most powerful Bible verse. Just like John 3 verse 16, but it's 1 John 3 and verse 16. Let's read this together. Let's read it together. "Hereby perceive we the love of God, because he laid down his life for us." Pause. I can understand that part. But let's read the second part now. "And we ought to lay down our lives for the..." Let's... In the Old Testament, we would say Selah. Pause and meditate. Brother Lynch, let's read it together again. "Hereby perceive we the love of God, because he laid down his life for us." Pause. Selah. You saw the second part now? Let's read the second part together. "And we ought to lay down our lives for the brethren." Now pause for a moment. What does that mean? I could just tell you right now. But I want you to leave from here. Go home. And for the next few days, meditate on this scripture. What is God telling us here? What is the John telling us here? I can understand Jesus Christ laying down his life for me. But what does he mean, Brother Ismail? "And I ought to lay down my life for you." Brother Francis, what does that mean? Sister Elaine, Top Chef, what does that mean? Let's end this. Psalm 133. Let's read it together. And we finish and we pray. I don't want you to just get excited. I want you to think about what true fellowship means. "Behold," we're going to read together, "how good and how pleasant it is for brethren to dwell together in unity." That word unity, I spoke to you about something, right? I'm going to just play. Based on what I said, this is what unity means in the context of this scripture. Just listen.

0: Do you so it is for brethren to so unity creates such an atmosphere that it forces you. I didn't ask you to sing it. I didn't ask you to. I said to these guys, play. But unity creates such an atmosphere that it automatically pulls you in. You cannot resist it because unity mess up any atmosphere. Somebody help me in this house. Oh, yeah. Hola. So when there is unity in your house, your husband, your wife, tearing down the place, they not stop a Jack Bar. They not stop a... You're not talking about. They're heading home.
1: 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If you desire to visit our church, simply call 284-494-5771 and we will offer ground transportation to and from the church.
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0: It's something to be able to stand in this house as we go through, especially this year, as we understand what God wants us to reclaim. As we understand what God wants us to recognize that we have had in our hands for so long, but have either allowed it to be unappreciated or neglected in some way. We've been talking about the laws of dominion. Last time I was here, we talked about the first law of dominion, which is that dominion comes through submission. We often make the mistake of believing that dominion is something that comes through all control. It comes through us being in power. When we talk as children of God, operating under the authority of God, we have to remember and recognize that all dominion doesn't come through our strength, but it comes through His. And today we are going to dive into the second law of dominion. And I wanted to do it in a very impactful way because this second law is significant. I remember some years back, I sat down at a table and had a conversation. It was a conversation that transformed my understanding of faith and my journey as a believer from then until now. I sat down at a table at some point of the conversation. I was asked, what do you think the story of Job is about? And of course, I gave the obvious answer, the story of Job is about Job. And the response that came to my, what I thought was obvious answer, shifted my mind dynamically. The person proceeded to show me how the story of Job was not about Job at all. Job did not make the bet. Nothing about Job was necessarily proven throughout the story, and the story didn't even begin with Job. It's about God. God showing the confidence that He has in us. It was about God and the depth and the dynamic belief that He has in us. So much belief that He is willing to bet on us.
1: Yeah.
0: From that conversation, I walked away with an understanding that God not only loves me, but God believes in me.
1: Yeah.
0: And there's a difference.
1: Yeah.
0: And I've been using that understanding to teach and using that understanding in my own walk from that evening. And today I want to explore that moment even more. I want to not only explore it, but give you the opportunity to eavesdrop on the lesson that's about to come next. Because if we are going to do anything in the rest of this year, we need dominion. We need to understand the dominion that is in our hands, and we need to understand the terms of its use.

terms of all authority. And I am so pleased and privileged to have that same person here in the room with us again to dive into the second law of dominion, to edify and to teach and to make sure that we are transformed just like I was transformed those years ago. Stand to your feet with me and welcome Pastor Claude Clark.

0: Testing, testing. Y'all can hear me? There we go, there we go. Take your seats, take your seats, take your seats. Pastor Clark.
1: It is well.
0: Now, y'all excuse me. Like I said, I'm excited, so I have some notes, yeah? Because if you know me by now, you know that if I get too excited, I'll just start going and going and going and going. And I really want to make sure that Pastor Claude has the freedom and the opportunity to really lay out the extent of his perspective based on what we are diving into today. Can y'all hear me well? Can y'all hear Pastor Claude?
2: Yes.
0: So I'm gonna use this.
3: Amen. Wonderful. All right. So I'm gonna make sure that he has the freedom to go into the depth of his perspective as God leads. Amen.
4: Amen.
3: Now, Pastor Claude, like I just mentioned, the last time I was here, we spoke about the first law of dominion. That first law of dominion is that dominion comes through submission. Taking the self-centered approach out of the picture and putting our focus where it needs to be. Today we are digging into the second law. And the second law is seeing is not believing. Seeing is not believing. And I find it so funny that Sister Tashima in the amazing ministry, wasn't that good, church? Yeah. The song was asking God to show us his face.
4: Yeah.
3: And we have this notion of what seeing God's face ought to be. And we imagine this visual experience. And we get thrown off because we start to take in what we see around us as God showing himself. That becomes a very corrupted thing sometimes, a very discouraging thing sometimes. Are you guys ready to dig into this?
4: Yeah.
3: Let's go to Genesis chapter 3, verse 7 and 8. This is the story of the beginning. And we catch up to Adam and Eve after the point where the fruit was already consumed. And it is now directly after the moment of their sin. Verse 7 starts off by saying, right after they ate the fruit, then their eyes, the eyes of both, were opened. And they knew that they were naked. And they sewed fig leaves together and made themselves loincloths. Verse 8 says, and they heard the sound of the Lord walking in the garden of the cool of the day. And the man and his wife hid themselves from the presence of the Lord among the trees of the garden. Now we see here, after they ate the fruit, it says what? Their eyes were?
4: Open.
3: Their eyes were opened. And when their eyes were opened, they saw that they were naked. Now, for those of you that are new to this, every sermon this year is a sermon that has been shared before. So what we are about to do is dig into these sermon notes to get that deepest perspective of what God is really trying to help us see this year about what he shared before. Amen?
4: Yeah.
3: So what we have here is this first point where

0: Their eyes were open and they knew they were naked. They became flesh focused. They became focused on their flesh. The first thing to be affected when we step out of line is our perspective. Whether from a spiritual sense or a physical sense, once we change our position, our perspective is different. They saw that they were naked. Because they saw that they were naked, their focus was then on their nakedness to address that. God did not assign them to do anything about their nakedness, but now that they saw that they were naked, they were flesh focused, they felt the need to address it. They stepped out of line. It affected how they were able to go forward from there. Pastor Claude, I'm going to shut up for a while after this. Seeing how being flesh-focused, having a flesh-focused mind can distract us from God's design. How do we realize when our sight betrays what we ought to believe in before it's too late? How do we realize when the thing that we're seeing is not the thing that we should be believing at all? Before it's too late. You start and take it wherever you see fit.
1: Good morning, New Life.
2: Good morning.
1: Conversation, we first have to have a working understanding about definitions and to ensure that we are beginning at the same place.
2: Yeah.
1: The word dominion is a word of the empire. And in this particular case, whether it's the Ottoman Empire or the Roman Empire or the Greek Empire or the British Empire. Dominion as a word has evolved in its meaning in time and through time. So what a word meant 3,000 years before Christ may not mean that it means that same thing in the first century.
2: Yeah. Yes.
1: And what it means in the first century may not be what it means in the 21st century. Because some words changes through time.
3: Yeah.
1: And so one always have to go back and visit, reclaim the historicity of that word in that text and context.
2: Yeah.
1: And so dominion is the language of kings and emperors. The Hebrew word radah really means, this is the root word, really means stewardship.
2: Right.
1: And responsibility.
2: Yes.
1: And caregiving.

0: So what the command in the Genesis narrative is to Adam, which is the Hebrew word for humankind, God's command to all human beings is to be stewards, be caregivers, not caretakers. It's the difference between a caretaker. You don't take care, you give care.
1: Yeah.
0: Be stewards over that which I have created. I am putting you, I am holding you responsible for the maintenance, for the upkeep of my creation. And my creation is not simply limited to land and ocean mass. My creation includes,
1: yes.
0: And so how you care for, how you cherish, how you maintain human beings, as well as my physical creation, is also important. And so Adam and Eve have a responsibility to care for each other. Chauncey is my wife. Listen to the language. If I want Chauncey, like Samson, who goes down the street in Walker's Bay, says he came back and told his parents, I saw a woman and I want her.
1: Yeah.
0: Well, to want her is to possess her. To love her is to honor. See language?
2: Pause. Just hold on right there. Because you said something powerful. You said that difference between possessing and loving, wanting and loving. And I think that's very significant because in our pursuit of dominion, we are chasing what we want and not what we ought to honor. How do we balance that scale? I think you're going to take us there.
0: Yes. This ministry, prior to your taking responsibility and stewardship, is what God gave your dad, John Ivan. It is John Ivan Klein's ministry, not by ownership, but by relationship.
3: Come on. Yeah.
0: It is a covenant. And so Adam and Eve and what God gave them, they were not to possess it. It's not theirs. It is relationally yours, but not possessively yours. Right? Chauncey is relationally mine, and I am relationally hers. We don't possess each other. And that word dominion, for in the mind of a king, in the mind of Constantine, in the mind of the emperors, they own you. And this is why scripture is often used, manipulated, not properly interpreted, that then gives justification for people to behave in certain ways socially and politically.
3: Yeah.
0: Right? And so God says to them, so first we have to have the same working definitions. And then the story God tells them, listen to this, to reclaim the ownership of the language. And then you got to reclaim the story.
1: Story, yes.
0: God told them one story.
1: Uh-huh.
0: The devil told them another story.
1: Yeah.
0: See, so you have to reclaim, before you get it even started, part of the preamble is to reclaim the narrative. There is a war of narrative.
1: Yeah. Yes.
0: Right now in the geopolitical construct,
1: yes.
0: Iran has a story.
1: Yeah.
0: Trump has a story.
1: Yeah.
0: And we may say he's nuts, and he probably is, but he has a story. And he has platforms in which that story goes forward.
1: Yes.
0: Adam and Eve had a story from God. Yes. Satan comes up.

0: And Satan said,
1: did God really say?
0: Here's the real story. And he takes some of what God's story is, woves it together, but with a different conclusion. You will not surely die. As a matter of fact, what God is afraid of is that you will become like
1: him. Woo! Oh, God.
2: So from that take, I'm about to forget that y'all are here in like 2 seconds. from that take, what is it about Satan's story that is so convincing to us that makes it so easy for us to shift to his narrative instead of sticking with God's?
0: The powerful thing about a lie, powerful, is that there's always enough truth couched in it to make it believable. And so Satan, God's adversary, is not, he's a liar, but part of what he's saying ain't lying.
1: Right.
0: And so the reason why it's believable and we are tempted by it, we are drawn by it, because some of what he's saying is true.
3: Yes.
0: There's some sin that is sweet. There are some sins that we are prepared to breach because it empowers us.
3: Yeah.
0: You know, sin is empowering.
3: Yes.
0: There are people who engage and practice sin because it gives them power.
1: It feels good.
2: See, you're hitting something that affects how we approach this whole thing way before we get to the topic of focus at all.
0: Exactly.
2: Because now there is the understanding, the internal walk. It's like saying, honestly, before you see, there are things that are walking inside your system that have to be in place so that you can actually decide what you're going to focus on in the first place. So that thing of power. So far, if we are looking to own, if we are looking for power, control, if that is the system that we're walking based on, we're already out of line when it comes to dominion at all.
0: We're not out of line yet?
2: No, we are already.
0: We're already out of line.
2: Yeah.
0: Because we've changed the story. You remember when we celebrated the resurrection Sunday a couple of Sundays ago? You remember when those women went to the tomb and the angel showed up and the angel tells them a story of what happened and told them, you go tell them other coward disciples what happened.
1: Yeah.
0: Incidentally, you gotta notice, ain't nobody selling them is always around except the women.
1: Women, yeah. That's true.
0: Give them a story. They go and tell a story. You know what the gods do? The gods who are now in fear for their lives because of the responsibility and role they had, they have to go to their authorities and tell them what happened.
1: Exactly.
0: You know what the authority says? We ain't going with that story.
1: Right.
0: Hey, read the text. The authorities, the Sanhedrin, the same folk that were responsible for killing him, saying, here is the story we're going to tell. Because we cannot have a story out there that the dude we killed Friday is still hanging around on Sunday. And so you have to reclaim, Pastor Joe. It's very important that we hear this. You have to know what the real story is. Know that that story is going to be distorted. And the first reclamation is to take that story back. There is a story that's been told about us as the people in the diaspora.
1: Yeah, yeah.
0: There's a story that's been told about us as a country.
1: Yeah, yeah, yeah, yeah.
0: We have been ascribed overseas territories, British overseas

0: Ptolemies, you know, all kind of names.
1: Yeah, yeah.
0: That's not our story.
1: Yeah, preach.
0: That's the story that the empire, now I'm just saying, the empire, those who are in charge, their story is not your story.
1: Yes.
0: You and I have to be careful, the body of Christ has to be careful, that we don't exchange the empire story, the culture.
1: Yeah, yeah.
0: And call it Christ.
1: Christ, yeah.
0: So,
2: no, you got to say that again. Come on. Come on now. You just, what you just said was that was, we cannot take the culture and call it Christ.
1: Right. Yeah.
2: Can you say a little bit more about that, please?
0: Yeah. You see, the church in 312 AD, Constantine the First, who's the emperor of Rome, had this experience. He was going into the Battle of Milan. He says he saw a light with a cross in the sky. And he saw the thing says, you shall conquer. And Constantine, then in 313, a year later, in the Edict of Milan, he captures Christianity. The story is he was converted by Christianity. The truth is he converted Christianity. He made the Jesus movement the movement and the monument of the empire. And he wrapped all of the bishops, Athanasius, Origen, all these cats. He called 300 of them to the Nicene Council in 325 AD. And those men came as servants of God and left in service to Caesar. Because he had them to narrate a story that now fits the empire. Now remember, this is 325 years outside the birth of Christ. So the original hearers and seers have died off. They are now woven a story together that looks like empire. Jesus never visited Constantine. He's never been to the palace. Jesus' inaugural address in Luke chapter 4, the Spirit of the Lord is upon me because it's anointed me to preach the gospel to the poor, to set at liberty those that are bruised and those that are captives. Right? I know where you're coming. That's the movement. That's the Christ movement. Constantine takes that and converts it. Puts it in Roman regalia, place them in robes with crowns, give them titles of bishops and cardinals and this. Started selling indulgences so that you were born into Roman Catholicism. Catholicism, which means universal. And that is why they started selling salvation. And so the elite aristocracy who had the means and the modes in which to buy indulgences, they didn't go straight to hell. They went into purgatory or, you know, hang out there for a minute. And if you pay enough, we can get you out. John Calvin, John Wesley, these cats, they came along. They said, now, this is crazy. You can't buy your way to heaven. He came up with a term called double predestination. He says that, one, you don't need to buy this stuff. Two, God has already chosen human beings before the foundation of the world to determine those who will go to heaven and those who won't. Well, he's just as crazy as them. But you see, it's a reaction to a movement. Nobody goes back and says, what was the original intent of what Jesus the Christ was doing? Jesus didn't die and got killed because he was bad. He did not hung on a tree because he committed some sin. Jesus was

0: crucified because he was dangerous. And to get to your reclamation, the truth, Pastor Joe, is always dangerous.
1: Stop it right there. Hold on. Jesus. When you talk about now getting back to the truth, after so much has been woven together and fabricated to fit a culture, it is very symbolic of Adam and Eve weaving the fig leaves together to now fit what they have come to understand after buying into a different story. I can't speak for all these good people in the congregation, but I could talk for myself. There are a lot of stories that I myself have bought into. There are a lot of stories that I'm sure a lot of us have bought into. And if I'm looking at Adam and Eve as the symbolic example, breaking down the story, getting back to the original intention, the original design that God put in place, looks like us taking off the clothes that we have made for ourselves, the covering that we have made for ourselves, the culture that we have made for ourselves, and being okay with walking around naked again. And the truth is, a lot of us, maybe not everybody, but a lot of us, we're not comfortable with that type of vulnerability. I have built my identity on this culture. I have built my identity on this religion. I have built my identity on this calendar. I have built my identity on the King James version of the Bible. How can I now, after 20 years, 30 years, 40 years, 50 years, 70 years, take off my clothes and walk around naked? How do we approach that necessity of vulnerability? And is that the case from your perspective?
0: Adam and Eve's story is everybody's story. We are all born into a state of untested innocence. We are all tested and we will fall short. We will all, once we come into new awareness, consciousness, we will all go and hide and blame. God will then come looking for all of us. And then all of us will have to give an account for the prohibition. What you and I have been seeking to do by the fig leaves is to reclaim and to regain that which was lost. And that can't happen because band-aids don't kill cancers. So the tree that is prohibited in the garden is redeemed and reclaimed by the tree of provision on Calvary. Everything before that, everything in between is our effort. And we should not down our efforts. Our efforts are legitimate. They just fall short. Right? And so Adam and Eve feels ashamed and they hide because they know, hey, we just screwed this thing up. There is some information, there is some intelligentsia that has come into our consciousness, our knowledge, that lets us know that we've been disconnected from our divinity. God then puts some flaming angels to protect, watch this, to protect the tree of life. Now hold on a minute.

0: on a minute. There's a tree of knowledge of good and evil. And there is a tree of life. There is no prohibition to eat from the tree of life. There's only a prohibition to eat from the tree of knowledge that has two ingredients. It's one fruit. Knowledge is one fruit. Two ingredients in the fruit. God then protects, Bishop, the tree of life. And why would he do that?
1: I'm waiting patiently for the answer.
0: God does that because God knows that if they eat from the tree of life, now, in the condition that they're in, they live into perpetuity. In that condition, that's one. Number two, now this is going to be shocking to some of the heirs of the good Christian folk. Even in a state of untestedness, untested innocence, God, according to the creation story, never intended for these bodies to live forever.
1: Please continue.
0: All of creation is created to death and rebirth. Death and rebirth. They're all designed to fall apart. And so this is why when we speak on shame, and we should not confuse shame with guilt. Guilt is about your little personal sin that you messing around, doing whatever it is you're doing. Hey. Forgiveness takes care of guilt. It doesn't take care of shame.
1: Right there. Right there. Hold on. Don't. We only listen. Direct. How do we then, or how can we then, manage the shame?
0: Yeah. We have to come into knowledge and understanding. Most of us, as a people of God, we lack understanding. And this is why the sage in the Proverbs says, with all thy getting, get understanding, get wisdom. Right? And because we lack understanding, we don't know how to navigate these treacherous waters. So we have to reclaim the truth, which requires effort and energy and work. We have to reclaim the story, the narrative, which again brings more comprehension and understanding to who and what we ought to be doing. We have to reload our understanding of the flesh. The flesh is not bad. God made us. And God said it was good. There's nothing wrong with our flesh. We don't see just with our optic nerve, and I use glasses. We see with everything that we have. And what we see is what we see, but what we see does not determine all that there is to be seen. So that's where the vulnerability comes in. We must remain open that I believe this, but if I see over here some new revelation, I don't allow it in the question that you ask that somehow what I'm seeing is betraying what I believe. Sometimes what I believe needs to be abandoned because it's true. And because I've come into new information that sheds new light and illumination, I have to set aside those things that I used to believe. I was trained to believe that women was inferior. I was trained to believe by the church and the culture that women were second class. I was trained to believe that women was just for men. When I came into new information and God created he, them, and proper interpretation, male and female, that they are both image bearer of the divine.

0: and one's female genitalia or male genitalia does not put them at odds as one superior and one inferior. That's empire language. That ain't scripture. That's not the Hebrew scripture. And what happens, Pastor Joe, when what's happened to us over the last 35, 40 years in the Church of Jesus Christ, we have adopted the language, the vocabulary, the lexicon, the culture of the empire. And the church looks more like Rome than the carpenter from Nazareth.
1: And y'all just put your hands together just for a second. Just for a second. We're not done. We're not done.
0: And so, what must we, reclaiming the narrative, the true story, understanding that you got to get to the truth, understanding that it is a journey there. And because we have been made to feel ashamed. Now, look at us as a people. And so many things is running around in my head. Let me get control of what's running around in my head. We are the Virgin Islands. We're not the British Virgin Islands. You remember the story in Mark, Jesus goes into Gennesaret and he runs into this demoniac. And Jesus says to him, he said, what's your name? He says, my name is Legion. My name is Legion. Then they spoke. They said to Jesus, we know you're going to get rid of us out of this man, but don't put us out of the territory. The man is a representation, the shame as a father, as a son, in living in the graveyard, cutting himself, that shame, not the sex he had the night before, that's the shame. That this man is forced to live like this, who is a representation of all of the people of Israel at that time. His name is Legion, which means an army of the Roman Empire. Remember, Jesus is a Jew. A Palestinian Jew. He is an oppressed person. He is powerless under the Roman Empire. They don't want to be thrown out of the region because they are territorial spirits. This man's situation is just emblematic of the situation of the whole country. People are tormented. You ever know? Everywhere Jesus went, somebody got leper, some woman won't stop bleeding, somebody by some pool, just keep going out. And you ask yourself, why there's so much illness? Why there's so much sickness? Why there's so much pain? Remember the truth of that story, the shame of those people's context is that they are an oppressed people who are suffering under the regime of a Roman Empire. So the lesson is, you got to call things by their right name. You got to call the demon by its name. Just like that man, and this is the prophetic fire in me, and this is why folk always have a challenge with me. Part of the grace of my life, I am charged that when I speak, is to put you in conflict with yourself. It's a grace gift. You know why? Because when I think and the way God speaks to me, he puts me in conflict with myself.

Don't put us out the territory. Where are we going to put you? Jesus puts them in the swine. What do? They go hog wild. Watch this. Now watch this. Now, this is why you shouldn't feel shame. And this is why every Sunday, Bishop, Pastor Joe, you see the people of God? Number one, we ought to treat everybody's need as holy. We, as a people, are a traumatized people. We've been traumatized. And this is why you can't mess around on Sunday mornings. You can't mess around every time there's a teaching or every time the church has a ministry. Every time you preach, you are preaching to a traumatized people. That's why the praise theme and the song, you can't mess around, because people have been, we as the people now, we got to get out of this individual thing. We, us. In Jesus' day, his people were a traumatized people. So you have to treat everybody's needs as holy. That's why when they asked him to teach us how to pray, they knew how to pray. That ain't what they were asking. What should be our aim? You've called us. We've come. You didn't tell us why we should come. Should be our focus? What is our name? What should be our aim? What is our goal? What is our purpose? Hallowed well be thy name. Thy kingdom come. Thy will. Give us this day. Forgive us our sins as we forgive. See, it's us. It's we. Part of the emperor's notion of Christianity is to segment our salvation just to the individual. That ain't Christ, that's capitalism. And by the way, that's part and parcel of what's wrong with the church. But you can invite me back about that. Treat everybody's needs as holy. What's your name? Demon, legion, which means 6,000 spirits is living in one man. The one man, Pastor Joe, as bad a condition as he is in, it does not kill him. It should have. It should have done to him what it did to the hogs. But there's something about each of you that God has wired you so that what should have killed you have not killed you. Not killed you. Don't mind the shame and the guilt, whatever they try to put on you. You should have been dead, but the God in you. 6,000 demons in one man, and he's still living. The territorial spirits, though, are still here. This one man has been released. He wants to go with Jesus. Jesus said, man, you can't come with me, because you got work to go do in your community. The territorial spirit goes into the water, Bishop. Can I tell you something about these kind of spirits? Water can't drown them. Part of the marine kingdom. Part of the challenge in this country, I don't use the word territory, it's an empire word.

0: people think I'm just being nuanced for nuance sake. No, you got to call things by name. We are a people. We are a country. We are an ocean state. We are an island nation. That's who we are. We're not your territory. Right? Part of what we are challenged by in this country are marine spirits. You ever wonder why we have so many churches? We are such a religious people. We go to church every week. And our people still walking around, tore up from the floor up. Traumatized. 400 years of systematic and structural hatred. 400 plus years of policies and laws and legislation that subjugates you. That is what we should be reclaiming, is ourselves as a collective and our land as a nation.
1: I wanna point out a comparison based on what you just said. You started off early on in this point by pointing out we are the Virgin Islands, not the British Virgin Islands. Making it more plainly, we have accepted a presence that does not belong. That, for me, is a big reflection of how we operate as believers, because just like we have accepted, and a lot of us have come to the point where we are not able to see the Virgin Islands without the British attached as a territory, we as a people who are a territory for God, we have adapted this culture to call flesh sin. To say that the flesh is sinful. And we have given sin or the enemy the authority over our flesh from the beginning of our journey and throughout it. That thing that you mentioned of creating conflict within ourselves, and you even saying that when God speaks to you, it puts you in that place as well. I find that to be very, very, very critical. Because even when we look at Adam and Eve, when, as you have just explained there, shame was not because they were ashamed of being naked. But they realize that now they are in a situation that they should not be in. And now there's that internal conflict of knowing where they were, but now knowing what they know. They were not able to manage or deal with that internal conflict. So when God showed up again, they hid. And I believe that it reflects to how a lot of us operate with the conflict that we find within ourselves, with what we believe and what we have, or what we see with our vision for our life, but what we see in the physical around us, and that conflict that we have when we get in the presence of God, or when we come across someone that is speaking into our lives spiritually, and we feel that pressure is created because of that anxiety, because of that conflict, we hide. And we hide because we accept the narrative that this territory no longer represents or belongs to who it should represent or belong to. How do we manage that conflict, that internal conflict, in a way that doesn't push us to hide? And not only hide, but like Adam and Eve, end up hiding among the very things that we are supposed to have dominion over. How do we as Virgin Islands

0: people of God, stop using this place as a thing to cover up, cover ourselves from, hide from God from, and deal with the conflict in a way that really puts us in place?
1: First of all, we will always live with conflict. And we are forever, part of our faith journey is learning to navigate through the conflict. And we invite God back into the conflict to empower us to go back and face, confront, protest, push back against. This is how you do it. You got to push back against the empire. And the empire is not so much what's in the UK. According to Flavius Josephus, the earliest Hebrew scholar and historian, when the Hebrew people left Egypt, only 1/4 of them left. 1/4. Most of them did not leave. And even the ones who left at one point wished that they had never left. And God lets them die out in the wilderness. So you got to keep pushing back. I got to run my leg of the race. Push back. Press back. There's a story, and we got to wrap up. In Chronicles, this guy, Benaiah, the text says that he chases a lion on a snowy day into a pit. Listen to the language. He chases a lion. He chased the lion on a snowy day into a pit and killed it. The way you manage and the way you do, you have to do the counterintuitive thing. Now, why should a lion that ain't chasing you, seemingly it ain't chasing you, it don't look like it's chasing you, why are you chasing it for? And why would you choose of all the days? Because there's never a good time for your liberation.
0: Yes.
1: On a snowy day. And into a pit. And if the lion goes into the pit, why are you going down in the pit? And then the text says he kills the lion. Now get this.

If I don't kill certain lions in the Skelton and Klein lineage,

Many would say, I believe in the Holy Spirit. But my question is, do you know the Holy Spirit? Do you know what He does, what He provides? He was there at creation. He came in power at Pentecost. He's the most personal.

most misunderstood member of the Trinity. The study of the Holy Spirit as revealed in Scripture shows he is more than a feeling, more than a force, more than an emotion, more than an experience. So, who is the Holy Spirit? The Holy Spirit is God with us, God in us, and God at work through us. Discover more about the Holy Spirit than you ever imagined and experience His presence and power as never before.

0: long we've been saved is commanded to be filled and controlled by the Holy Spirit. We don't fill ourselves. The Holy Spirit is given to us by God, and we pray and God fills us with His Spirit so that we're controlled by the Spirit.
1: That's coming up today on Turning Point.

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0: Isn't it time to take the journey from knowing about the Holy Spirit to deeply knowing Him? 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
2: One of the most memorable events of my childhood happened when I was living in Dayton, Ohio years ago. My father was a pastor in that city, and I was a paper boy at the time. I think it was in the seventh grade. And my paper route went up and down Woodman Avenue into some very interesting subdivisions that were being built along that road. Living in one of the subdivisions was a very mean man. Mean in every sense of the word. He did everything he could to terrorize the kids who lived in the neighborhood. And if you happened to be a paper boy there, you delivered your papers on that street as fast as you could and got out of there. One Halloween, some of my buddies and I decided it was time to get even with this guy. We cooked up some elaborate tricks because we knew Mr. Nasty wouldn't be giving out any treats that night. When my friends and I got to his door, however, it became immediately apparent that somebody had already been there before us with the same idea. Old Mr. Nasty was primed and ready. He came around from outside of the back door and started to chase us, screaming at the top of his lungs and firing tin cans at us like missiles. He might have been old, but he was fast. And he almost got on top of us before we knew what was happening. I have to honestly tell you, I don't think up until that time I'd ever been so afraid in my life. You see, it was dark, it was Halloween, and we were doing something we knew we shouldn't do. I tell you what I did, but I don't want to contribute to the delinquency of any minors here this morning. I took off from the front porch as fast as I could, tore down the cul-de-sac, raced across Woodman Avenue, and jumped over a fence I could not jump over again if I lived to be 100 years old. The next day, I found myself back at the scene of the crime, delivering my papers. I remember driving by that fence I had jumped over and straddling my bike and thinking, how in the world did I ever jump over that fence? Man, I should go out for a track. Oh, the wonders of adrenaline. I was filled with fear. I had discovered strength I never knew I possessed. Have you ever been filled with fear? You know, I've read stories about mothers who were filled with fear who actually lifted a car off of one of their children. A possible thing? No, but when you're filled with fear, all kinds of things happen. There's a story about a young man who was going home from work one night and decided to take a shortcut through the cemetery. And he did not know that that very day they had dug a fresh grave and it was dark, and lo and behold, he fell in

the grave. He tried to get out, and he couldn't. And every time he tried, he just pulled more dirt in behind him. And finally, he gave up and thought he'd just sit in the corner of the grave and wait till the daylight, maybe somebody to come and get him. In the meantime, another guy was walking through the cemetery and fell in the other end of the grave. And he started the same routine, trying to get out, pulling dirt down on beside him. And finally, from the end of the grave where the first guy was, he heard, "You can't get here." But he got out. He was filled with fear. You know, I used to think when I read these passages about being filled with the Spirit, I wondered, like, filled up to the waist, filled up to the shoulders, filled up to... No, it's not being filled up like you fill up a canister. It's being filled means be controlled by. So when you read the words, be filled with the Spirit, what it means is be controlled by the Spirit. And the illustration that's given in Ephesians is an interesting one because it compares being filled with the Spirit to being drunk with wine. When you're drunk with wine, the wine takes over, and you end up doing things you never would have done outside of it. When you're filled with the Spirit in a very positive way, you live life in a supernatural way, unlike anything you would ever be able to do if He weren't controlling the situation. You say, well, what does this have to do with the world as we live in today? Is it some mysterious doctrine that belongs to the mystics? Does it have anything to do with real life? I mean, does it have anything to do with Monday morning or the pile of dirty laundry or the stack of bills or the daily commute? Most of us would agree that the standards of Christianity are impossible, impossibly high. Christianity is not hard, it's impossible if you do it in your own strength. Scripture tells us to be humble, to be gentle, to always be rejoicing, to be constantly praying, to be taking every thought into captivity, to be loving those who oppose us. On the screen are all the places where we're told to do something. Trying in our own strength to do all that is exhausting. Not only is the standard too high, but we face an enemy on every step who's trying to oppose us in our walk with the Lord. If we don't have a power by ourselves, the Christian life becomes one long defeat. I love that old joke about the man who bought a new chainsaw from a local hardware dealer. He took it home and he cut a cord of wood. The dealer happened to be in the area just as the man was finishing up, and he stopped to chat with him. He said, "How do you like that new saw, sir?" He said, "Well, it's all right, I guess. I can tell you the truth, it's not much of an improvement over my old saw." The store owner frowned, "Really? That doesn't seem right. This is the latest model. Let me see that thing." And he picked it up. He pulled on the starter cord, and the big saw roared to life. And the man who had bought the saw said, "What was that noise?" So what was going on was he was trying to saw wood with a power saw where there was no power. You know, that's so like so much of what we do as Christians. We feel frustrated that we can't get stuff done, that we know God has called us to do this and act that way and live this way. But if we do it in our own strength, it will always be frustratingly a failure. In the Bible, we're told that this is something we are supposed to do. It's nothing less than a command. And do not be drunk with wine, in which is dissipation, but be filled with the Spirit. That's what Ephesians 5:18 says. Now, there are a couple of things about this command that I want you to note. First of all, it's in the imperative mood. That means it's not an option. It isn't something that says, if you have time to ponder for days or weeks, you might come to the conclusion of being filled. It's not one of those nice sounding but far away goals. The Word of God says that every believer, no matter who we are, no matter how long we've been saved, is commanded to be filled and controlled by the Holy Spirit. It's in the plural rather than in the singular. That means it's for all of us. It is not just for special people, spiritual giants or super saints. It's for everybody. And then it's in the passive voice, which means the object has something acting upon it from outside. In other words, we don't fill ourselves. The Holy Spirit is given to us by God, and we pray, and God fills us with His Spirit so that we're controlled by the Spirit. Paul compares this being filled with the Spirit to being filled with alcohol.
When someone drinks, the

alcohol comes from the outside and starts to control them on the inside. But when you let the Holy Spirit have access to your heart, your mind, and your life, He begins to guide and strengthen and empower you from the inside out. The last thing about this is that it's in the present tense. That means you don't just get filled once. Actually, the text really says, keep on being filled with the Holy Spirit. All of us know there are times when we just settle into doing our own thing, whether we like to admit it or not. But if you want to have victory in your Christian life, you need to let the Spirit of God tell you what to do. You say, well, how does that work, Pastor? How does the Spirit of God tell me what to do? First of all, I believe the Spirit of God speaks to us inwardly. I've told people that when you become a Christian, God gives you a little wheel here in the middle of where you live. It's got sharp edges around it. And when you do something you're not supposed to do, that wheel goes around and it hurts you inside. And you know, wow, I shouldn't do it. Now, that's the Spirit of God working in your heart. The Bible says one of His goals is to convict us. Have you ever noticed that you're walking along doing your own thing and something comes along and you yield to it and you feel very uncomfortable about it? That's the Spirit of God in you saying, you're going down the wrong road. The same thing happens when something good approaches and you know you're doing the right thing. The Spirit of God speaks to you. But most of all, the Spirit of God speaks to us through the Bible. The Bible is God's written word, and when we read that, two things happen. We have the inspiration of the Spirit in the writing of the Bible, and we have the Holy Spirit living within us, helping us to understand what the Bible says. I remember hearing a guy said, you know, I never could understand the Bible, then I got saved, and in the meantime, I discovered somebody rewrote it. No, they didn't rewrite the Bible. You just got the interpreter on the inside, and he's helping you understand. The Bible says, the natural man does not understand the things of the Spirit, for they're spiritually discerned. That means if you don't have the Holy Spirit because you're not a Christian, you can read the Bible until your eyes fall out, and it won't make any difference in your life. More and more as I grow in the Lord, I understand that being filled with the Spirit is an ongoing process. Sometimes as I'm reading and studying the Bible, the Spirit of God will reveal something to me, some area of my life or ministry that isn't under His control, and He brings it to mind. He does. And I have to either yield that to Him or I have to deny it and go on doing my own thing. We should never imagine that being filled is a once-for-all deal that you can nail down at some Bible camp and throw a chunk of wood on the bonfire and it's all settled. Being filled is a continuous thing. Every day you seek the Lord and you wake up in the morning and say, Spirit of God, control my life today. I want to be a Spirit-led, Spirit-filled person on this day. Now, what are the conditions for this gracious act? How do I become a Spirit-filled Christian? First of all, you have to desire to be filled with the Spirit. If you have no desire for the Spirit of God to fill you and control you, guess what? It won't happen. John 7, Jesus says, if anyone thirsts, let him come to me and drink. And then he tells us later in the verse that that verse is about the Holy Spirit. In the Beatitudes in the New Testament, there's a verse that says, blessed are those who hunger and thirst after righteousness. If you're a Christian, do you ever have this feeling that there should be something else going on in your life beside what's going on right now? You want something more, something different, something more aligned with what God's will is, and you know in your heart you're not walking the straight and narrow, you're living on the fringe areas. If that doesn't bother you, and if you don't have a desire for there to be something more in your life, you're never going to be filled with the Spirit of God, because He doesn't come where He's not wanted. He's not going to come into your life and take control unless you ask Him to, unless you desire for that to happen. Are you thirsty? Maybe a little desperate for a closer walk with God. You say, well, that makes me feel like something's wrong. Let me tell you something. The Bible says you're blessed if you hunger after righteousness. It doesn't say you're blessed if you're righteous, although that's true. It says you're blessed if you hunger and thirst for righteousness. Do you have a desire for more of God, more of His will, more of His person? You're a candidate for the Holy Spirit's filling. That's what the Scripture says. Some people have told me, Pastor, I wish I could get to the place in my Christian life where I could just be happy. Jesus says you will be blessed if you hunger and thirst after righteousness. The word blessed is the word happy. Happy is the one who hungers and thirsts after righteousness.

don't deny that in your life. Don't push that away. Don't say, what's wrong with me? I just keep wanting more of God. If that's true of you, the Bible says you're a candidate for the Holy Spirit's infilling. Then you have to denounce sin in your life. Let me tell you something. The Holy Spirit will not cohabit a life that is filled with willful sin. If you're living in habits that are not honoring to the Lord, the Holy Spirit's not going to move in next to that. His first name is holy. And he's going to want to be in a place where holiness is true. Paul explained it like this. He said, since we have these promises, dear friends, let us purify ourselves from everything that contaminates the body and spirit, perfecting holiness out of reverence for God. When we come to be filled with the Holy Spirit, first of all, we have to want to be. We have to desire it. And secondly, we have to be willing to deal with the things in our life that are not pleasing to the Lord. I'll tell you something I've learned. You say, well, I don't know if there are things like that in my life. If you ask the Lord to reveal them to you, he flat out will do it. You won't have to ask him a number of times. You won't have to say, oh, Lord, Lord, please show me the things that are wrong in my life. What I've discovered is if you ask him for that, he will show it to you. Through his word, through a sermon, through something you hear on the radio, through a conversation with, I don't know what it'll be, but he has this way of always making us aware of the things in our life that are not pleasing to him. You may be afraid to ask that question because you don't want to know the answer. That's what I discover from a lot of folks I know. Why don't you ask the Lord to show you those things in your life that are not pleasing to him? Because you already know those things in your life that are not pleasing to him. You don't need God to tell you those things. So you don't ask. The Bible says if you want to be controlled by the Spirit of God, you have to get serious about not living your life according to the old way before you were saved. You need to live your life in a new way. Denounce sin in your life. Third thing you got to do is you have to dedicate yourself fully to Christ. To be filled with the Spirit is to yield to his control. The Holy Spirit doesn't want to just be the resident of your life. He wants to be the president of your life. He wants to sit on the throne of your life. He wants to rule every day in the decisions you make, in the things you do, in the places you go. I used to pray when I'd get up in the morning, Lord, help me to take Jesus Christ with me wherever I go and be an influence for him. And then I realized that's prayer I don't have to pray because he's going with me anyway. So to be filled with the Spirit is to yield to the Spirit's control. Romans 12, 1 and 2 have been used over the years to illustrate this. And I'm not going to read it from the King James. I'm going to read it from Phillips paraphrase because it's so good. Listen to these words. With eyes wide open to the mercies of God, I beg you, my brothers, as an act of intelligent worship, to give him your bodies as a living sacrifice, consecrated to him and acceptable by him. Don't let the world around you squeeze you into its own mold, but let God remold your minds from within so that you may prove in practice that the plan of God for you is good and it meets all of his demands and moves toward the goal of true maturity. So we say, all right, Lord, you know what I want, and my life is clean now, and I've confessed my sin. Now I'm just going to give you control in my business, in my home, in my free time, in every part of me. Lord, you've got it all. No strings attached, no clauses, no reservations. You got me. Someone has illustrated this as a house with a bunch of rooms in it. Jesus wants access to every room in your life. He wants to control. You can't lock him out of some rooms. You can't say, no, this is my thing over here, Lord. I'll take care of this. You got all the rest of it, but I got this. He wants absolute, total control. Some of you know that I went to Dallas Seminary. Dallas Seminary is a wonderful place. It was founded by a man named Lewis Sperry Chafer. That was a long, long time ago. But I've read a lot about this man, and he was unique. He did things most people wouldn't have the courage to do. And usually it turned out pretty good. I remember reading that on one occasion in Dallas, he was asked to speak at a banquet, and there were a lot of preliminaries, a lot of music, a lot of announcements, along with various presentations and endless acknowledgments. I know what that's like. I've been in that spot. I went to a place once where they had a bunch of sponsors on the radio, and they let every sponsor speak for 5 minutes. Well, this event with Lewis Sperry Chafer, it was 3 hours before

got to speak. 3 hours. He immediately endeared himself to the audience when he got up and he said, "I had prepared a somewhat lengthy message, but the hour is late. I will not detain you. Therefore, I'm just going to present a 3-point outline of the message and let the Spirit of God speak to your heart. My subject," he said, "is the reasonableness of fully surrendering your life to God. Reason number one, he's all wise and he knows better than anyone else what is best for my life. Reason number two, he's almighty and he has the power to accomplish that which is best for me. Reason number three, he loves me more than anyone else in the world loves me. Conclusion, the most logical thing a Christian can do is to surrender his life completely to God. What more can I say? What need I say more?" And with that, he sat down. He got a standing ovation, not because of the message, but because it was over. But the message was worth an ovation. God knows you better than anyone else knows you. God loves you more than anyone else loves you. And God is more powerful than anyone else could ever be, can accomplish in you what no one else can do. So why wouldn't you want to give your life over to him and his Spirit in your heart? You have to have a desire to be filled. You have to denounce sin in your life. You have to dedicate yourself completely to the Lord. And the Bible says that when we do these things, the Holy Spirit will take control. There are two verses in the New Testament that have often intrigued me about the Holy Spirit. Maybe you've read them and wondered, what in the world does that mean? They have a lot to do with what we're talking about today, because these things can get in the way of the Spirit of God controlling your life. 1 Thessalonians 5:19 says this, "Do not quench the Holy Spirit." What in the world does that mean? It means that when the Holy Spirit's on fire in your life, don't throw cold water on what he wants you to do. Don't shut him down. Don't put him on hold. You quench the Holy Spirit by not doing something he tells you to do. And when you walk in the Spirit and are filled with the Spirit, you don't want to quench him. When he tells you to do something, do it. Because if you don't, you're quenching him. Pouring water on the influence of the Spirit in your life. That's why total obedience is required here. You don't get to pray about it. You don't give me a couple of weeks to think this over, Lord. He tells you to do something. You know it's from him. You do it. And if you don't, you quench the Holy Spirit. The other one in the New Testament that's similar to this is in Ephesians 4:30 that says, "Do not grieve the Holy Spirit of God." How do we grieve the Holy Spirit? The Holy Spirit tells you to do something and you don't do it. You grieve him. You do something that's dishonoring to the Lord, you grieve him. The Holy Spirit is a living, vital person who lives within you and wants to help you live your life. Then the scripture tells us we have to depend on the Holy Spirit daily. Walk in the Spirit, and you shall not fulfill the lust of the flesh. Man, have I got an illustration for you on this point. I've had to learn how to walk over again in the last couple of years. What I've learned is when you walk, put one foot out and you have to depend on that foot to hold you while you move the other foot to get ahead of it. You have to take your steps one at a time. If you get too far ahead of yourself, you end up on the floor. If you get too crazy and try to go too fast, you can't keep up with yourself. Walking is a wonderful privilege. I didn't realize how wonderful it is until these days. What a joy it is to be able to walk. But the Bible says we're to walk in the Spirit. What does that mean? That means we're to depend on him every day, one step at a time. The will of God for your life is composed of the will of God for every day of your life. If you walk with the Lord every day, you will end up in the place where God wants you to be. We worry so much about what God wants us to do tomorrow, next year, or next month. And God, I think, is more concerned about whether or not we're putting one foot ahead of each other and depending on him and walking in the Spirit. That's the challenge every day. Lord, help me to walk with you today. Walking in the Spirit means trusting in the Lord God every moment. Every day you get up and say, "You're in control of my life. I'm going to depend upon you today." What happens to you when you're filled with the Spirit?

You know, you watch Christian television, you're going to hear somebody say, when you're filled with the Spirit, you will speak in tongues. The Bible doesn't teach that. I'm not here to debate speaking in tongues. That's not the purpose of this message. But you know, one of the things that's interesting to me, that's very mysterious, very obsolete. The real evidence of being Spirit-filled is much more practical than that. In Ephesians, it says this, be filled with the Spirit, speaking to one another in psalms and hymns and spiritual songs, singing and making melody in your heart to the Lord, giving thanks always for all things to God in the name of the Lord Jesus, and submitting to one another in the fear of God. The Bible says when you're filled with the Spirit of God, your relationships will be different. You'll be speaking to one another in psalms and hymns and spiritual songs. You'll have a holy way of dealing with it. You won't be always antagonistic to everything that happens in your life. And then it says, singing and making melody in your heart to the Lord. Worship is one of the evidences of a Spirit-filled person. Let me tell you something else. Worship is the evidence of a Spirit-filled church. If you're out someplace, maybe you have to move and you're trying to find a new church, you can find out a lot about that church before the pastor ever gets up to speak. What's going on with the worship? Are the people worshiping? You can go to some churches where there's two or three people on the stage, no singing in the pew. Spirit-filled churches are worshiping churches. That's why I love to come to this church, because before I ever get to speak, I get to worship. Do you know that giving thanks is impossible for those who complain and are grumpy and grouchy and whining? A lot of the problems in churches these days are people that are unhappy over crazy things. They don't like the pews, they don't like the colors, maybe they don't like the preacher. The Bible says if you're Spirit-filled, you're going to be filled with gratitude. You're going to be thankful for the things God does for you. You know, I've been taken away from some of the things I love to do over these last 2 years, but God has shown me that I can be thankful for the things I can still do, and I am very grateful for that. To be Spirit-filled means to be filled with gratitude, to be grateful, to be thankful. I'd love to be around people like that, don't you? They just lift you up and make you feel worthy of every day. Here's one that'll touch all of us. It says, submitting one to another. You know, when I first came here, I did a lot of weddings, and I had a wedding ceremony, and in this wedding ceremony, it says, wives, be submissive to your own husbands. And I once had a lady call me and say, I won't let you marry me unless you take that out of the ceremony. I'm not going to do that. I said, we're going to have to get somebody else to marry you, because that's what the Bible teaches. One time, however, I did a wedding where I got it mixed up, and I had the husband submitting to the wife. Took me a long time to get that one straightened out. But you know what's interesting about all of that? What's interesting is this is not about wives submitting to husbands. This is about everybody submitting to everybody. What does it say? Submitting to one another in the fear of God. It means to have a spirit of not always having to be number one, not always having to be the one who makes all the decisions, but being submissive, have an attitude of submission. Do you know what I'm talking about when I say that? Be submissive one to another. Give everyone an opportunity. Don't always have to be first. Jesus said that when we are filled with the Spirit, out of our life, rivers of living water will flow. You know what that means? Spirit-filled people will have an influence on others. Spirit-filled people will have a life that is contagious. I need to tell you this. One of the people like that I met when I came to this church was Tim LaHaye. You know, he taught on the Spirit-filled life, but he lived the Spirit-filled life. When I was with him, I always left him feeling better about life and desiring to do better myself. He had a contagious spirit. You can have that spirit if you let the Spirit of God control your life. If you'll just be willing to say, Lord, I've been trying to do this on my own, and I need to be filled with the Spirit. If you're not a Christian, if you're not a believer, you don't have the Spirit, so that doesn't work. You need Jesus first. When you get Jesus, you get the Spirit.

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2: The Holy Spirit will never contradict what the Word of God says. 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
1: Hello, friends. Welcome back to Prophecy Odyssey. In our previous episode, I told you a little bit about my childhood and all the trouble that I caused. I often thought of ending my life in suicide. But God did not leave me in that hopeless state. He reached me in a remote cave in the California mountains, and He gave me a new lease on life. The truths that He taught me changed everything for me, and I know they can do the same for you. 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More on that later. So thank you for watching, and God bless as you continue the Prophecy Odyssey adventure.
2: Of all the drugs I've used, and I'd used just about everything, more of my friends died from alcohol

than anything. I say that because I meet some Christians who think a little alcohol is okay. One out of seven people that drinks becomes an alcoholic. Would you keep a dog that bit one out of seven people that came to your house? Christians shouldn't drink. If nothing else, it's because it's a bad witness for other people. So I would drink. And the thing was that we had a butler and a maid at the house. And so I'd drink during the day while Dad was at work with my friends. The butler would be out working in the yard. And the butler would come in and say, "Oh, it looks like Mr. Bachelor's stock is down." He'd restock it. My father never knew it was missing. So we drank a lot. And when I was with Mom, I knew where she kept her pot. She kept it in the spice rack. And so not only did I smoke with her, but I used to take some extra. And so I started using drugs. I started breaking into homes and stealing. And when I was living with my father on the Sunset Islands, my friends, you ever heard of Firestone tires? I used to date Amy Firestone. You ever heard of Hoover vacuum cleaners? Sandy Hoover, we used to play with him. He lived on the island. And I could start naming these different people, multimillionaires, and they were our friends. And we all got in trouble together. We would get bored, all these rich, spoiled kids. And what do you want to do? And if it wasn't drugs, LSD, or drinking or something, we'd say, let's break into a home just for the excitement. And we started breaking into the homes of the other millionaires. They'd dare me to do something. I'd do anything just for attention. And the sad thing was there was a raft of burglaries on the island, and so the millionaires were calling the police, and they figured that these thieves were coming by boat, and we used to see the police boats circling the island looking to catch the thieves. It was the kids of the millionaires on the island stealing from each other. And during this time, no satisfaction, no happiness. I just began to get into more and more trouble. My mother said, "George, Doug needs more freedom. Military school has been too restrictive. He needs to express himself." My mother was an artist, you know. She found a school in Maine where there was no rules. It was called a free school. This is one of the only pictures I've got. I'm the one at the bottom with his legs crossed and long hair. I know it's a muddy picture, but that's all I could get offline. It was called Pinehenge. It was an experimental school. It lasted 5 years. The experiment failed. The idea was, don't make the children do anything. Let them be free. You don't have to go to class if you don't want to. You don't have to go to meals if you don't want to. The school really only had three rules. There's no fighting, no drugs, no sex. Do you think the kids listened to the three rules? There were co-ed dorms for all ages. We had kids from 8 to 18. It was crazy. I'm surprised it was legal. But I went to this free school. You can look it up online if you think I'm kidding, friends. So talk about mixed up. I went from the strictest school in North America, New York Military Academy, a rule for everything. And I praise God I went to that school because, man, you can ask Karen, I fold my underwear still. Well, she folds it too. But I make the bed in the hotel room. We check out of the hotel room, I make the bed. And then I went to a school, no rules. And a lot of kids attempted suicide. I learned you have to have discipline in your life or you cannot have happiness. If you don't have self-control, you will not succeed. So I got into a lot of trouble. By the first time I ran away from home, I was 13 years of age. I stole from my mother, took a bus to upstate New York, got in a tent, and I'm by myself. I'm going, okay, now what do I do? And I got lonely. I eventually came home. Ran away again when I was 14 years of age with a friend. By the way, I met this friend years later. He became a colonel in the army. It was really interesting. And he and I ran away, got arrested in Pennsylvania on the train, flew us back to New York. We escaped again, moved up to the mountains, got arrested again. My mother said to my dad, "I can't handle him anymore." She sent me to live with my dad. And I got in trouble with my stepmother, said he's impossible, he can't stay at home. My dad also owned a hotel. He moved me into his hotel. I was so mixed up, I got arrested. I've been arrested 7 times. I was in jail at one point for a week before I told them my real name. I thought I'd rather be in juvenile hall

back home in the mansion. Isn't that crazy? That's how unhappy I was. Just totally out of control. Finally, my dad said, I don't know what to do with you. Everybody thought, Doug, don't you want to work for your father? Get an education. Take over the business. Look at all the money you'll have. Look at all the things you'll have. I said, yeah, and I'll drink myself to sleep every night like him. What profit is it? They're not happy. So I said, Dad, I don't know what to do. He said,

I had faked my driver's license. It said, in case you're curious, I'm born in 1957. My mother's an artist. I took the 7, I made it a 2. And I used that to get a phony ID, a real one, that said I was much older than I was. So I was able to get a driver's license, and I was able to get a job as a security guard. I was in Boston, and I was breaking into homes and stealing televisions, stealing cars, and working as a security guard at night. Worked for a company called Business Intelligence. Now, I never stole from the place I guarded because, you know, they paid me. And I did my stealing during the day, because if you walk out of a house during the day with a television, they think you're moving. So I had a friend named Jerry. He was a security guard. He found out about my day job stealing. I said, "You're going to turn me in?" He said, he was very spiritual. He's into these Eastern religions. He says, "No, man, I don't got to turn you in. Your karma's going to get you." I said, "What do you mean, karma?" He said, "Whatever you do comes back." I said, "Oh, listen, there's no God." I said, "I stole that TV set and I got rid of it. Nothing happened. Nothing will happen." He said, "You'll see." And a few days after we had that conversation, I woke up in my apartment in Boston. My door was open and I looked and my TV was gone. And my radio. And I was mad. You know what I did? I called the police. And I said, "What is this city coming to?" I said, "You guys get out there and find them." And I started watching, and everything I did seemed to backfire. I would go and steal something, and my friends were thieves. They'd then steal it from me. Or I'd steal something while I was drinking or high, and I'd hide it, and I'd wake up and say, "No, I know I hid the money. Where'd I hide it?" I remember with my friend, Jay Samuels, I was in Brooklyn stealing, and the police found out, and we were chased by the police and shot at. And I mean, I can tell you all these different stories, but everything was going wrong. I stole a car in Boston, drove down to New York City, got a flat tire, couldn't get in the trunk, could steal the car, but I couldn't get in the trunk to change the tire. Had to hitchhike from New York City back to Boston in the rain, miserable. And I started thinking, maybe there's a God. But you know what convinced me? It was a small thing. I didn't just quit stealing cold turkey. I tried to taper off. Because I said, you know, this karma thing, there may be something to it. I'd like steal a stereo, and I'd get back to my house huffing and puffing and plug it in. It's broken, a broken stereo. So I went to someone's house, and I stole a box of Krusty's Instant Pancake Mix, a brand new box. I did it because I was very health conscious back then. I was a hippie, you know? I just want whole wheat pancake mix. I'm drinking, smoking, using drugs, but just whole wheat pancake mix because I'm going to take care of myself. So I stole this box of pancake mix. On the top of the box, this is before they had the barcode, it was stamped $1.19. I got back to my place that same day. Some people came to my place uninvited. I had a brand new jar of Tang instant breakfast drink. They took the jar, opened it up, they drank every bit of it, and there by the empty jar was a lid, and it said $1.19. And I looked at the pancake mix, and I said, "Crime doesn't pay. There must be a God." But I wasn't interested in Christianity. I'd spent too much time looking at Christians. And I said, "They're all hypocrites." You know, I'd been to enough religious services and went to Catholic school, and I remember the priest standing up there doing communion while he's smoking and drinking. I'm going, "What's with this?" And I turn on the news, it said the Catholics and Protestants are killing each other in Ireland. I said, "They both claim to be Christians." I thought Jesus said, "Love your enemies." They're blowing each other up. They're all hypocrites. I made the mistake many people make. When I wanted to know what a Christian was, I looked at Christians. If you want to be a Christian, don't look at Christians. A Christian is not a follower of Christians. A Christian is a follower of Christ. People will let you down. Jesus will not let you down. Amen. Keep your eyes on Christ. If you're going to look at people, the devil will get someone for you to look at that will disappoint you. Jesus will not disappoint you. So I said, they're all hypocrites. So I was, you know, this is during

in the Beatles era, and so I began to get into the Eastern religions, and I got into meditation and Buddhism, and I got into transcendental meditation and yoga. That's where you look for God by standing on your head, and all I found was my hair fell out when I did that. And then I was a little bit into Hinduism, and I knew something about the Judaism, and I got a little bit into the Kabbalah and some of the mystic sciences. And I kind of made a hodgepodge of all these different religions. I was looking for the truth. I even went to Southern California. I was hitchhiking around the country. I hitchhiked from Florida to California and back. I went all over. I went to a Hare Krishna temple in Santa Monica, California, because they promised a free meal if you went to their service. You know, I went to the Christian mission. We were living on the streets back then. I was too proud to ask my dad for help. And the Christian mission said, if you come in, they'd close the doors, and all these drunks and derelicts would come in, and addicts, and they said, we'll give you a free meal, but you have to listen to the preaching, then we feed you. Fair enough. So we'd sit there, and I felt bad, because all of my friends, we were all so obnoxious, and these Christians were so nice. They'd be sharing testimonies, and they'd preach a little sermon, and they'd bring out really nice food with apple pie, and I mean, it was great. We'd say, oh, we'll see you next week. Hare Krishna said, we'll offer you free food if you come to our service. I said, okay. So I went with my friend Jay, and the service involved jumping up and down, not trying to be disrespectful, I'm just telling you what happened. Jumping up and down and saying, Hare Krishna, Hare Krishna, Krishna Krishna, Hare Hare, Hare Rama, Hare Rama, Rama Rama, Hare Hare. I never forgot that, because they did it for 2 hours, over and over. And I'd spent enough time in Hollywood with friends that were into, you know, hypnosis and stuff. I thought, this is just hypnosis. This repetition puts you in a state of hypnosis. And I told my friend Jay, I said, I'm going to the bathroom. I said, tell me when the food comes out. I said, I stepped out, and I'm in the bathroom, and they got the drums going and the bass, and they're all, Hare Krishna, Hare Krishna. I go in there and check on my friend Jay, and he's getting into it. They gave us yogurt and raisins for all of that. But I was searching for God. You know, I was trying everything. I thought, there must be a God. Well, I went back to Boston, and my father flew from Florida up to see me. And he begged me, he said, Doug, you got to go back to school. He said, you know, Falcon is sick. He's barely making it through college because the people are smoking, and he's struggling. He had to keep going to the hospital and having therapy. And he said, you're healthy. He says, you need to get an education. Don't waste your life. He said, I found a school. He said, I'm not going back to military school. There's no girls. And he said, no, there's girls. He said, I found a school. It's on a boat. It's actually two boats together. They sail around the world. And they have girls. You can scuba dive. You can water ski. You can go spear fishing. You can have some adventures. See the world. And he's begging me. He said, you know, I've got a briefcase here. It's got $1 million in it. I'm getting ready to make a $1 million deal. And he said, you can have this business. You could work with me. Get an education. I said, all right. My father got me, I don't know how he got a passport. You know, if you have enough money, you can get a passport in one day. In fact, I think I showed you a picture a minute ago. It was my passport picture from, I was 16 years old. My dad got that. He flew me to Milan, Italy to join up on the boat. School was already in session. I joined late. And it was called the Flint School Abroad. If you want to look it up, friends, some people doubt the story. Now, this is actually a picture of the school. Two boats, sailboats. They sailed together. They went around the world. School was on the boat. And my father handed them my passport. He said, I'll see you later. And then I found out I kind of been tricked. It was a special school for the children of politicians and millionaires that had gotten mixed up on drugs or with cults to get them out of that influence. And then they taught atheism. They showed films on Darwin. They said, there is no God. You got to make your own life. This is your only life. You got to be success. And now I'm meditating. Now I'm into Shakti, the spiritual science of DNA. I was into, and I'm in my room meditating.

I learned an interesting experience. We sailed around the Mediterranean, and you know, I had some experiences, and you have to read the book. There's just not time to tell it all. But I noticed one time we were going from northern Africa, Tunis, Africa, over to Port of Mahon, Spain. And the Mediterranean looks small on a map, but you get out there in the middle, and it's a big ocean. You don't see land for days. And we got into a winter storm. It was during Christmas. And water began to come over the edge of the boat. And everything underneath the boat looked like it had been shaken apart. And the wind was blowing like a hurricane, so the sail was cracking so loud that it sounded like thunder clapping. And you could yell at a person 10 feet away and they couldn't hear you. And the nose of the boat was going through waves and things were washing overboard and the water was cold. And the captain told us, if you fall overboard, we cannot turn around in this storm or we will capsize. We will mark the place where we lost you. That'll settle your nerves. And everybody was seasick. And the captain was seasick. And the mainsail ripped. And what do you think atheists do when they think they're going to die? Nobody was going, Hare Krishna, Hare Krishna. People were praying, they're talking to God, they're confessing their sins, they know what they've done wrong because they're promising God they'll never do it again if He gives them another chance. And I was praying and making promises. Now, is that the right reason to serve God? You know, it might be a good starting point. Some people turn to God out of fear. It's not the best reason. The reason to serve God is if you love Him. If the only reason you're serving God is because you're afraid He's going to punish you, then you won't want to serve Him in heaven. You want to serve Him because you love Him now. You really love Him. Jesus said, if you love me, keep my commandments. Well, we survived the storm. And I convinced the captain to let me go home. I was being a real troublemaker, but he said, Doug, what do we need to do to get you to cooperate? I said, you let me go home for Christmas break and I'll obey the rules. I wasn't going to class. I wasn't doing my stuff on deck. In military school, you misbehave, they beat you. They couldn't do that on this school. And so I said, you let me go home Christmas. He got on the phone right there and he called my dad, woke him up because of the time change. So, Mr. Batchelor, sorry to bother you. We've got good news. Doug has shown remarkable progress. We think he's ready to go home Christmas. Oh, my dad was thrilled. As soon as I got on the plane in Madrid, Spain, I said, I'll take a beer. I want a pack of cigarettes. You could smoke on the plane back then. My friend said, oh, you're in trouble. I said, you guys are never going to see me again. And they never did. As soon as I got to Florida, I took off hitchhiking. I went on vacation first with the family, snow skiing up in Canada, and then I came back. And when it came time to go back to school, I got on the freeway. I sold all my stuff to my brother. He didn't know I was going to run away. I just thought I need some spare change. I got on the road. I started hitchhiking from Florida to California. I wanted to go live in the mountains and find God through the American Indian religions. And halfway out, I got stuck. It's wintertime in Oklahoma. And I was freezing. I'm by myself. I had been drinking the day before at a bar. I lost all my money at a pool hall, playing pool, making dumb bets, drunk. I'm broke. I'm sick. I'm hungry. And then I'm standing on the road, and I've got Florida clothing on, and it is below zero, and I'm freezing to death. Too stubborn and proud to ask for help. And every time a truck went by, 3 seconds later, I'd turn around because the wind from the truck would hit you. And after hours, I became desperate and I prayed. I said, God, I know there's a God. I was convinced now there was a God because of karma. You know, Jesus teaches karma. He says, do unto others as you would have them do unto you. What goes around comes around, friend, I can tell you. Blessed are the merciful, they will obtain mercy. And I said, I believe there's a God. I said, Lord, I asked Him for four things. I said, will You please help me get a ride to where I'm going? I said, I'm freezing. I said, Lord, will You forgive me? I've been a rotten person, I know. I mean, I really was a pretty bad person. And I said, Lord, help me get some money. I was broke. Help me get food. And I guess the fifth thing I prayed for is a ride with someone normal.

because I kept getting picked up by crazy people. I got picked up by people that would, they were drinking and they're on a windy road. They said, watch this, I can drive with the lights off. And they turn off their lights. I got picked up by two college students that were smoking so much pot, the car was filled with smoke, they ran across the median into oncoming traffic. I said, oh, this is my stop, let me out. So I said, Lord, give me a ride with someone normal. I'd been there for hours. As soon as I finished praying, I didn't know how to pray. I didn't say in Jesus' name. I said, Lord, please help me. A vehicle stopped, white van, picked me up. This man took me from Oklahoma to my destination in Palm Springs, California. He gave me $40 when he dropped me off. He fed me all the way out. I was hungry. Every time he fed me, I said, I've got no money, no problem, I'll pay for it. And the thing I didn't pray for is he preached to me all the way from Oklahoma to California. He was a born-again Christian, and he was preaching to everybody along the way, and I had to kind of like listen to him or jump out of the car. And I thought, Bible's a fairy tale. Christians are hypocrites. So he let me off, and I went up into the mountains. This is actually a picture my brother took years later. I wanted to now find God through nature. I moved up in the mountains, and I moved into a cave. And I lived up in these deserted mountains, way back up in the desert mountains. Karen's been up there a couple of times with me. Way up above Palm Springs, you go back down the other side, there's an oasis. And almost no one knows about it. During COVID, I went back up with my 25-year-old son at the time. And barely made it. It's hard to get to. 11,000-foot mountain there. It's called Mount San Jacinto. And I lived in a cave for a year and a half. I took off all my clothes because now I'm going to find God through nature. Friends, this was the 70s. Flower children, it was crazy. I know it doesn't make any sense. I would hike down to town once a week to Palm Springs. I'd play the flute and I'd panhandle. And I'd get food out of the garbage can behind the market. My father found out from my grandfather I was dumpster diving, and it broke his heart. He worked all through the Depression so his kids would never be poor, and now he finds out his son is digging in the garbage for food. You know, you've got a heavenly father that gave his son Jesus so that you could be rich, and we go to the devil's dumpster, and it breaks his heart. I was living up in the mountains in this cave. Here's a picture of my cave. I had a cat named Stranger. I know the pictures are a little rough. Here's my cat. Had a pool right outside my cave with a waterfall. It's a beautiful spot. Somebody had left a Bible in the cave. I thought, I'm going to read the Bible so I can argue with Christians, because I kept meeting these converted hippies, and we called them Jesus freaks back then. You know, they had the Jesus movement back then. And I'd argue with them. And they'd talk about sanctification and washed in the blood. And I thought, these people are crazy. But I didn't know the Bible, so I thought, well, I need to at least, I was a good reader. I need to read the Bible. Well, I'll tell you what, friends, that's a dangerous business. I started reading the Bible. I got bogged down there in Exodus, and I jumped, and I read Matthew, Mark, Luke, John. Every day I'd eat banana bread because I'd get the day-old bananas from the market for free. The guys at the market knew me. And I'd eat banana bread. I had a Dutch oven I put on the fire. And then I'd eat the bread of life. And I read through the Bible. And somewhere along the way, something happened. Amen. I tried everything. I looked at all the religions of the world. I had no prejudice. I mean, I could have been anything. I didn't care. I just said, I want to know the truth. And as I'm reading the Bible, I'm going, this can't be true. Noah and the ark and Adam and Eve. And but a voice inside said, this is the truth. This is the truth. I said, but Jesus didn't really live. He's a legend. I went down to the library and I said, no, he lived. We date history from his birth. And finally I said, well, I've only got one of three choices. I said, either he was a liar or he was a lunatic or he's the Lord. You know, Jesus came into our world for three reasons. First of all, he came as our example, to live a life that we might follow his steps. He came to show us the Father. He said, if you've seen me,

0: seen the Father. And then he came as our sacrifice. He died on the cross as a substitute for all of our sins. But we must come to him. We repent of our sins. We confess. He'll receive us with loving arms. Why don't you ask him now? Hi, friends. I trust you being blessed by what you're watching. If you want to be doubly blessed, then you're going to want to get the Prophecy Odyssey study guides that go along with these presentations. There's 15 study guides. They're beautifully illustrated, and they will greatly enhance your Bible comprehension. So if you'd like to get them, simply follow the instructions that you see on the screen. You will be glad you did. Friend, perhaps you need a little hope and direction in your life as badly as I did. You know, I found it in God's Word. That's why I'm inviting you to request your free copy of a little book I wrote called The Ultimate Resource, so that God can set you free too. To get your copy, follow the instructions on the screen and we'll send it to you absolutely free and right away.
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0: You know, the Bible says Christians don't die. Eternal life begins now. Jesus said, the kingdom of heaven is at hand. And while a Christian may sleep, like the grave says, rest in peace, it's temporary. Amen? But there are a lot of misunderstandings, and not knowing what the Bible teaches about death can set you up for a major deception in the last days. And that's why our lesson titled, The Spirits of Armageddon, is a very important one. I'm going to start with an amazing fact. Queen Victoria of England, she was very close to Prince Albert. They had several children, but they were always intrigued by psychics and mediums that could ostensibly communicate with the dead. And they both participated in seances in the royal residence. After Prince Albert died, there was a young man, he was a 13-year-old medium named Robert James Lee. He claimed that during a seance, he had heard from Prince Albert, and he had a message for Queen Victoria. And intrigued, you know, if you're going to get a message from someone you love on the other side, you'll fall for almost anything. They invited this young man, and during the time of the seance, he spoke with Albert's voice, and he used a pet name that only Victoria

0: Victoria and he were aware of. Was this really Prince Albert speaking from the other side? Victoria continued to hold these seances with various mediums, and she was known to seek her dead husband's advice in political matters. And I think we're not surprised by this. A few years ago, we remember when Hillary Clinton visited with a friend who was a medium and wanted to communicate with Eleanor Roosevelt. And in order to be fair, Nancy Reagan, after they attempted an assassination of Ronald Reagan, she had a friend that was consulting his astrological charts and tried to match it up with his schedule. Do you know, the Bible says that this is going to be something that will happen more frequently in the last days. Now, we've been going out on the streets of the city and getting some information. Just what do people think about death and communicating with the dead and resurrection? So let's find out what our man on the street has to say on this subject.
1: Our soul deteriorates. Once we die, our soul dies with us. That's why we're rotten.
2: Some people believe in, you know, turning into another being or creature or whatever else. But I think that once our soul goes back into, you know, God, we just become part of the earth and live eternal.
3: Probably nothing. You disintegrate and that's it.
4: I think that we go see the angels. I think we, we go see heaven.
5: I think our body reverts to energy.
6: Ghosts, they're like, phantom photoplasmic beings. Like, they don't exist within our realm, but they're able to come here. And real, I'd say, yeah, I think a little bit they're real.
7: Oh, I don't know what they are because I don't think they are real.
8: Again, I don't know if it's real or not, but sometimes I feel that you can feel somebody's present. Is that a ghost or not? I don't know.
9: Ghosts are paranoia, but it could be real, it could not, depending on the person and depending on the situation.
10: Dead people that you can't see, and I do believe in ghosts.
11: You know, I don't think the dead can communicate back, but I can tell you this. At my father's eulogy, the last thing I said was put my hand on his casket and said, I'll be talking to you.
12: Yeah, probably could be, you know, a possibility.
13: I'm going to say yes, because I have a healthy fear of ghosts.
8: Yes. I talk to my husband every night.
14: I don't know that the dead would be interested.
15: Yes, under certain circumstances. That it's possible for the living to speak with the dead. It's because King Saul went to the witch of Endor and had the shade of the prophet rose in the Old Testament. That's why I believe it's possible, under the right circumstances. Now, was he supposed to? No. Was it forbidden? Yes. But it can be done.
0: Well, the last gentleman there wasn't that far off about something we're going to talk about. I think some of the people are getting their information from Ghostbusters or something. Now, I think it's clear to everybody there is a lot of chaos, confusion in the world out there about what happens with that final destination. What's going on? Where do we get our answers? What does the Bible have to say about this? Now, our lesson is called The Spirits of Armageddon. I want to read this to you. If you have your Bibles, go to Revelation chapter 16. And if you start with verse 12, it's talking about the sixth plague. And the sixth angel poured out his bowl on the great river Euphrates, and its water was dried up. It is just interesting to me that the Euphrates River is going dry. So the way of the kings of the east might be prepared. And I saw three unclean spirits like frogs coming out of the mouth of the dragon, out of the mouth of the beast, and out of the mouth of the false prophet. For they are the spirits of demons, performing signs, miracles, which go out to the kings of the earth and the whole world to gather them to the battle of the great day of God Almighty. And right after it says that, if you've got a red letter in your Bible, the words of Jesus say, Behold, I am coming as a thief. Blessed is he who watches and keeps his garments, lest they walk naked and see his shame. You remember when we talked about the second coming, the first thing Christ said was, Beware that no man deceives you. There's going to be massive diabolical

diabolical deception just before the Lord returns. Now, to understand our study today, you need to know something about a story. It happens in the first book of Samuel, chapter 28. King Saul, the first king of Israel, he started out, God had chosen him. He's a good king, but he gradually became corrupted by power, and he drove away the Holy Spirit until finally God would not answer him. He killed the priests of God. And then when all the Philistines gathered against him for this massive battle, he said, I need the priests to talk to me. They wouldn't speak. I need a message from God. Is there anything from the prophets? They would not speak to him. He'd grieved away the Holy Spirit. So he said, well, give me a witch to call up the spirit of Samuel. And he went to the witch of Endor, and she went through her incantations, and this apparition appears that claims to be Samuel, and gave a totally discouraging message to King Saul. Said, why'd you wake me up? You're going to be with me tomorrow, and your sons are going to die because you forsook the Lord, and David's going to be king. The next day in battle, they were defeated by the Philistines. Saul, wounded, discouraged, fell on his sword. You ever heard that expression? He took his own life, grieved away the Holy Spirit like Judas, who hung himself. And you can read in the Bible about Ahithophel, who betrayed David, hung himself. People who grieve away the Spirit, sometimes they lose all hope. Now, the question is, was that Samuel the prophet? Does a witch have the power to resurrect? Or are there evil spirits that work miracles to deceive the kings of the earth before the final battle? The story of what happened there with King Saul is an allegory of what's also going to be happening in the last days. So, let's find out what the Bible says. Go to our questions and answers, lesson number 9 in your Prophecy Odyssey series. Was the spirit conjured by the witch really Samuel the prophet? What does the Bible say? 1 Kings 22, verse 21, then a spirit came forward and stood before the Lord and said, I will go out and be a lying, what? You got it on your screen? A lying spirit in the mouth of his prophets. Are there lying spirits out there? A lot of people, when they say, I think I saw a ghost, they saw a fallen angel that may be impersonating the dead. Let me ask you, we talked about Queen Victoria, Prince Albert. Did the devil know what Prince Albert's pet name was for Victoria? Sure he did. The devil's got lots of inside information about you. Not only does God have guardian angels, you can be sure the devil's got angels that know you too that are trying to tempt you and trip you up. The Bible's pretty clear. Read in 1 Chronicles 10:13. So Saul died for his unfaithfulness, which he had committed against the Lord, because he did not keep the word of the Lord, also because he consulted a medium for guidance. It says it was a medium. They communicate with evil spirits, and those evil spirits, Satan can appear as an angel of light. Isn't that what the Bible says? Those evil spirits can deceive. Question number 2. Through what agency will Satan gather the armies to the final battle of Armageddon? It tells us, I saw 3 unclean spirits like what? Frogs. Now, you ever been bitten by a frog? Scratched by a frog? What's the frog's most powerful rapid weapon? Its tongue. And it's going to be through these messages that go out, these spiritual messages, that's going to deceive the world. By the way, frogs were one of the plagues that fell on ancient Egypt. 3 unclean spirits like frogs coming out of the mouth of the dragon, out of the mouth of the beast, and out of the mouth of the false prophet. For they are the spirits of what? Demons performing signs that go out to the kings of the earth, and they will claim to be deceased prophets and saints and apostles, and they're going to be manipulating world leaders to make decisions that'll bring about the final battle of Armageddon, to gather them to the battle of that great day of God. And they gather them together in a place called in the Hebrew tongue Armageddon. Now, Armageddon is a word that appears one time in the Bible. It's found there in Revelation chapter 16. But the Valley of Megiddo, we believe Har Megiddo means the Mount of Megiddo. There's a mountain up above

Megiddo, and this great valley, many pivotal battles happened there, including the battle where Saul died, the battle where King Josiah died, the battle where Gideon, by the way, Gideon fought against a threefold alliance in the Valley of Megiddo. It says that the Midianites and the Amalekites and the people of the east, a threefold enemy. Revelation talks about the beast, the dragon, the false prophet. And Gideon fought with the armor of God and he won the battle. He blew a trumpet. Lift up thy voice like a trumpet, the word of God. Pulled out a sword, said the sword of the Lord. The word of God is sharper than any two-edged sword. They broke the pitchers and the lamp was shining. Thy word is a lamp unto my feet and a light unto my path. How do we win the battle of Armageddon? By the word of God. Thy word I have hidden in my heart that I might not sin against thee. Friends, there's a lot of distractions in the world today. Christians need to read their Bibles. Amen? Amen? The word of God has not changed. Our weapon has not changed. We need to know what the word of God says. Number three, do the dead come back to converse with or haunt the living? If you believe the people on the streets, they think, a lot of them think, oh yeah. But where do we get our answer? Man on the street or the Bible? The word of God is where you find truth. Do the dead come back to haunt the living? What does the Bible say? Job, speaking of someone who had died, his sons come to honor and he does not know it. They're brought low and he does not perceive it. Now, my father's mother, Grandma Batchelor, was a dedicated Christian. And she went to church and I hope to see her in the kingdom. And if suddenly Grandma Batchelor should appear and say, Doug, I've got messages for you. Here you've got the cemetery. Oof, there's Grandma Batchelor, okay? And she said, Doug, I need to tell you that you don't need to worry so much about the Bible because things have changed. And the Bible's an old book. It's gone from person to person. And it's been changed over time and you can't really trust it. Everybody's going to make it to heaven. Just live the way you want to live. Should I believe what Grandma Batchelor says to me through an apparition or should I believe the Word of God? But it looked just like Grandma Batchelor. And it sounded just like her. And it even smelled a little bit like Grandma Batchelor. Does the devil know all about Grandma Batchelor? Don't be deceived, because the devil can create illusions. Now someone's going to say, well, Pastor Doug, my departed loved ones, I just sense their presence, and it's so powerful. That's normal. You know, if you're married to someone for 50 years and then they die, and you find yourself feeling their presence, your mind is absolutely saturated with memories of that person, and it's going to be normal to think of them. I remember years after my brother died, I always had Falcon on auto dial. I just pressed one button and I talked to him and we'd visit and hang up. And even after he died, I didn't have the heart to delete his messages to me. And one day I picked up the phone to call him and I had forgotten that he was dead. I don't know if any of you have had that experience. I know saints that are married for years and they have a problem and they call down the hall, Jack, can you come give me a hand? And they forgot Jack's been dead 10 years. They felt his presence. Well, you feel their presence because your brain is filled with the person. But what does the Bible say? The Bible says they're asleep. Ecclesiastes 9, verse 5. Do we believe the wisest man who ever lived, Solomon? For the living know that they will die, but the dead, how much do they know? Know nothing. They have no more a reward for the meaning in this life. They have no more a reward for the memory of them is forgotten. Also their love, their hatred. If you've got someone that hated you and they died, you don't have to worry about them haunting you. Their love, their hatred, their envy has now perished. And you know, it is very liberating once you realize that the dead are dead and they're not going to bother you. I don't worry about evil spirits. I've got Christ, greater is he that is in you than he. Some people live in absolute fear of the devil and fallen angels and ghosts, and that is awful. I can walk through a cemetery in the middle of the night and all I have to worry about is tripping. I'm not scared those people are going to come bother me. They're dead.

0: Have you ever gone through a cemetery and read some of the tombstones? It's very interesting, some of the sayings you might find. Oh, I had a little list. Do I still have it here? Yeah. I remember one guy, he put on his tombstone, "Stop, my friend, as you go by. As you are now, so once was I. As I am now, you soon shall be. Prepare yourself to follow me." Well, a young man was walking through the cemetery one day, coming home from school, and he read that, and he pulled a crayon out of his bag, and he wrote on the tombstone, "To follow you, I'm not content until I know just where you went." Some people have a sense of humor, even on their tombstones. I think it was Dr. James Dobson said that his father told his mother, "When I die, I want you to put on my tombstone, I told her I was sick." "Here lies the body," this is really on a tombstone in Nantucket, Massachusetts. "Here lies the body of old man Pease, buried beneath the flower and trees. But Pease ain't here, just the pod. Pease shelled out and he went to God." Not theologically completely correct. You know, a lot of them actually say R.I.P. What does R.I.P. stand for?
1: Rest in peace.
0: Rest in peace. That is more theologically correct. What happens when a person dies? They're sleeping, a dreamless sleep. You can read in Ecclesiastes 9, verse 10, "Nevermore will they share in anything done under the sun, for there is no more work or device or what? Knowledge or wisdom in the grave where you go." Psalm 146, "Put not your trust in princes, neither in the son of man in whom there is no help. His breath goes forth, and that very day his thoughts perish." I could go through 50 scriptures right now. There's just no time. Psalm 6, verse 5, "In death there is no remembrance of you. The dead do not praise the Lord." Psalm 115, verse 17, "He shall never return to his house." Now, friends, I know some of you are thinking, doesn't the Bible say, in 2 Corinthians chapter 5, to be absent from the body is to be present with the Lord. That's true. When a believer dies, their next conscious thought is the resurrection and the presence of the Lord. But 1,000 years might have gone by. They're not there yet. For them, it's like that. In a moment, in the twinkling of an eye. But the Bible's pretty clear. Is the resurrection past or is it future? Read John chapter 6. It says over and over, the resurrection, the last day, the resurrection, the last day. It's in the future. That's when we get our rewards. Can you say amen?
1: Amen.
0: Number 4, according to the book of Revelation, who has the keys of death? Revelation 1:18, "I am he who lives, and I was dead, and behold, I am alive forevermore." Amen. And I've got the keys of Hades. That means the grave and death. The last enemy to be cast in the lake of fire is the grave and death. There will be no more death. But the dead are not haunting. They're sleeping. And the reason we emphasize this in a prophecy seminar is because the devil and his demons are going to use this misunderstanding to manipulate the world in the last days with the great masterpiece of deception. Because they don't know that the dead are dead. And a lot of people try to communicate with the dead. Do you know the Bible very explicitly forbids that? We'll get to those verses in just a minute. If you want to know something about what happens when you die and life, look at how God made us in the beginning. Question number 5, how did God make man in the beginning? It says, "And the Lord God formed man from the what? The dust of the ground, and he breathed into his nostrils the breath of life." That word life there, that breath is ruach in Hebrew. The breath of life, and man became a living being. So you get the elements of earth. God puts him in the right position. He inspires man with this power, this energy, this breath of life. And they became a living being. They're conscious, they're alert, they're thinking. Adam was different from most babies born in that Adam, when he was made, he came factory pre-installed with the ability to walk and talk and think, right? He had a certain amount of knowledge that he was made with. He was not made a baby, he was made a full-grown man. And he was

made in the image of God. And when a person dies, you've got creation in reverse. What happens at death? Question number 6. Then the dust will return to the earth as it was, and the spirit, that's the same word as breath, it's the word ruach, and the breath will return to God who gave it. By the way, Ecclesiastes said, not just the breath of people, not just the breath of the saved, the breath of the saved, the breath of the lost, the breath of animals, the breath of life of all creatures returns to God. It is not saying that word spirit is a little conscious ghost that flies out of a person when they die and goes off roaming around looking for a place until the resurrection. It simply means the power of life. Right now, this building, this studio is illuminated with all these lights and apparatus and devices through the energy of electricity. If heaven forbid someone should kill the switch and everything went dark, I would say, you might not hear me without the PA, but I'd say, where did the light go? Where did the power go? Well, it's back at the power plant where it came from. That one power operates many devices. It gives life to these things. Well, that's the breath of life that you find in the Bible. Let me give you more proof. Job says, all the while that God is with me and the breath, the spirit of life is in my nostrils. The spirit, it's the same word. Do you have a ghost in your nose? We hope not. The very fact he says the spirit of God is in my nostrils, he's saying the breath of God. In Hebrew, the word is ruach. In Greek, it's the word pneuma. When someone has trouble breathing, they call it pneumonia. And you men, if you've ever used those air-powered tools, they're called pneumatic. It's because it's wind. Pneuma comes from that Greek word. And so often in the Bible, when it uses the word spirit, people think it's talking about a ghost and it's talking about the breath of life, that wind. The Bible teaches that the spirit that returns to God is simply the breath of life that God breathed into man at the beginning. You can look in James 2:26, Job 27, verse 3, and others. Take away their breath and they die and return to their dust. You send forth your spirit, your breath, and they are created. This is what it's talking about. Number 7, where do the dead go when they die? Don't we go somewhere? Yeah. You know where they go? You've probably seen it before. They go to the tombstones. They go to the cemetery. It says, yet he will be brought to the what? The grave, and a vigil kept over the tomb. Listen to the words of Jesus in John chapter 5, 28 and 29. All who are where? In their graves will hear his voice. Where are they now? Where did Jesus say they are? Did he say they're in Abraham's bosom? Did he say they're in limbo? Did he say they're in purgatory? When he comes again, he said, when I come, all that are in their graves will hear his voice. That's when they hear his voice. He says, come forth. Now, how long does it feel for them? Instant. To be absent from the body, no consciousness of time, present with the Lord. But the Bible says that the Lord descends from heaven and then the dead in Christ rise. Amen? And we're caught up to meet him in the air. Now, what about people who say, well, I had a near-death experience. I died on the operating table, my heart stopped, and all of a sudden I began to hover above my body and I could see the doctors working on me and I heard their voice and I could see what was going on. People will say, I went through a channel and all of a sudden there was a pink light and then there was a blue light. And this voice said, in the pink light you're going to be a girl in the reincarnation, and the blue light you're going to be a boy in the reincarnation. And people have these near-death experiences and they all vary. And you know what happens when you die? I mean, when your heart stops beating? Your brain is robbed of oxygen. You get too much of the wrong gas there in the brain and it causes hallucinations. They've induced it through experiments. Friends, I hope you've been blessed by today's message. But really the reason we do this is so that people might know Christ. You know,
Information is not going to save us. It's a relationship with Jesus, the one who died on the cross for your sins. You must personally accept him. And that's

0: most important thing and why we do these programs. If you've not asked Him into your heart before, then I'd encourage you to do it right now. His arms are open wide. Just come to Him as you are and ask Him. Hi, friends. I trust you being blessed by what you're watching. If you want to be doubly blessed, then you're going to want to get the Prophecy Odyssey study guides that go along with these presentations. There's 15 study guides. They're beautifully illustrated, and they will greatly enhance your Bible comprehension. So if you'd like to get them, simply follow the instructions that you see on the screen. You will be glad you did. Hello again. Today we've learned what the Bible really says about the subject of death to help you avoid the devil's deceptions. But there's much more to discover. So I hope that you'll request Spirits of the Dead, our booklet that helps uncover the real truth about the afterlife. To get your copy, simply follow the instructions on the screen and we'll send it to you quickly and free of charge. What you've seen just now is only part one in this presentation. Make sure and join us for part two in our next broadcast for some of the most important points on this topic and to complete the corresponding study guides. Until then, God bless.
1: This presentation was brought to you by the Friends of the Amazing Facts Ministry.

0: At that time, I was in so much pain because of sin.
1: 아직 술이나 담배 같은 하지 않았지만.
0: And I wasn't drinking or smoking at the time.
1: 밀을 끓고 따먹거나 사과를 따먹는 도둑질을 많이 했고 너무 고통스럽고 괴로웠습니다.
0: I committed lots of theft, like stealing wheat and apples and eating them. It caused me so much pain and grief.
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0: And the important thing is that in me there is that evil within me to begin with.
1: 너무 자연스러웠던 거죠.
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0: Among my friends, there were those who did not have fathers.
1: 제 어머니만 있으면 좀 더 자유롭죠.
0: And so they only had their mothers at home, so we felt more free at their houses.
1: 뒷방이 좀 넓어요.
0: And that friend, he had a big room.
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0: And from that day, I never hung out with those friends again.
1: 친구들 나아주 날 보버렸어요.
0: Later on, my friend said to me,
1: 야, 너 어디 갔다 왔나?
0: Hey, were you out of town or something?
1: 왜 안 보였노?
0: Where have you been?
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0: Oh yeah, you know, I was up to other things.
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0: 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Of sins, I was struggling in sin.
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0: 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How wonderful this is.
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0: 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So how did you receive the forgiveness of sins? They would ask me.
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0: And then you know it just passed by as if it was a few days.
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1: 군대 갔다
0: And after the army, I lived at home in my father's house in the countryside. The church where I used to serve, they had a new pastor, so I couldn't go there. At that time, my father was old in age, and he would farm.
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0: 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I was so thankful.
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0: For us to do mission work, we have to grow missionaries
1: 어디서 합니까?
0: Where are you going to do it?
1: 우리 교회
0: At our church
1: 바다에서.
0: Oh, here on the floor. Where will they sleep?
1: Well,
0: they'll sleep here.
1: 밥원에서 먹어.
0: Where are they going to eat?
1: 여기서 먹어.
0: Oh, they'll eat here.
1: 뭘 먹습니까?
0: What are they going to eat?
1: 밥 먹는다고.
0: They'll eat food.
1: 아니, 목사님도 먹을 게 없어 그런데 뭘 먹습니까?
0: Pastor, even you don't have food to eat. What are they going to eat?
1: 진짜 암담하게 시작을 했어.
0: And truly, we were completely lost when we began.
1: 2명, 남학생은 5명.
0: It was 3 male students, 2 female students, 5 students in total.
1: 지금까지 해서 수많은 전도자들이
0: And until now, many pastors came about through that school. And they are around the whole world preaching the gospel. And those pastors going all around the world in the mission fields and people are getting saved. And I'm so thankful to God about that. And recently in 2021, because of the corona,
1: 근데 저들이 이제 집회를 못해서 온라인으로 했는데
0: We were unable to hold our conference, so we held it online.
1: 많은 사람들이 우리 설교를 들으니 막 감격해하고 기뻐하는 거예요.
0: Many people heard our sermons. They were touched and they were moved.
1: 그 이런 일 하는 거 보면
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0: You know,

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0: 때문에
1: important thing is that in me, there is that evil within me to
0: 그게
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1: 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Of sins, I was struggling in sin.
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1: 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How wonderful this is.
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1: 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So how did you receive the forgiveness of sins? They would ask me.
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1: And then you know it just passed by as if it was a few days.
0: 세상 받고 난 뒤에
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1: I lived at home in my father's house in the countryside. The church where I used to serve, they had a new pastor, so I couldn't go there. At that time, my father was old in age, and he would farm.
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1: 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I was so thankful.
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0: 제가 이 선교학교를 시작한다고 하니까
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1: For us to do mission work, we have to grow missionaries.
0: 어디서 합니까?
1: Where are you going to do it?
0: 우리 교회
1: At our church.
0: 바다에서.
1: Oh, here on the floor. Where will they sleep?
0: Well,
1: they'll sleep here.
0: 밥원에서 먹어.
1: Where are they going to eat?
0: 여기서 먹어.
1: Oh, they'll eat here.
0: 뭘 먹습니까?
1: What are they going to eat?
0: 밥 먹는다고.
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1: Pastor, even you don't have food to eat. What are they going to eat?
0: 진짜 암담하게 시작을 했어.
1: And truly, we were completely lost when we began.
0: 2명, 남학생은 5명.
1: It was 3 male students, 2 female students, 5 students in total.
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1: We were unable to hold our conference, so we held it online.
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1: Many people heard our sermons, they were touched and they were moved.
0: 그 이런 일 하는 거 보면
1: And when we do these things
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CARICOM Unity tested as Guyana and Trinidad and Tobago breaks ranks on regional statement back in Cuba. Barbados and Guyana moves closer to seamless travel with ID cards set to replace passports en route. And Caribbean health officials step up monitoring and preparedness amid growing concerns over Ebola. I'm Renee Sion, bringing you some of the big stories across the region in this Caribbean Week in Review. A rare split has emerged within CARICOM over the situation in Cuba after Guyana and Trinidad and Tobago declined to fully endorse a statement issued by the region's foreign ministers. The statement, released following the Council for Foreign and Community Relations meeting in Suriname, reaffirmed CARICOM's support for Cuba's sovereignty, territorial integrity, and the principle of non-intervention. It also expressed concern over the island's ongoing humanitarian and economic challenges. However, the communique noted that Guyana and Trinidad and Tobago had reserved their positions on the statement, highlighting differing views within the regional bloc. The development comes amid heightened regional debate over Cuba following recent tensions involving the United States and growing concerns about the humanitarian impact of the crisis on the island. While CARICOM has traditionally maintained a united stance in support of Cuba, the latest decision underscores the complex foreign policy

0: challenges facing the region. We get the details on the communique from ABS News.
1: CARICOM leaders say they are profoundly concerned by the ongoing and intensifying economic, commercial, and financial measures imposed upon the Republic of Cuba. The Council for Foreign and Community Relations, COFCOR, is also decrying the mounting hardships facing the Cuban people. Outlining these struggles also seriously impact CARICOM nationals studying and living in Cuba. Their well-being, the release states, remains a priority for the community. There is also unequivocal affirmation of Cuba's sovereign right to import and receive fuel. Regional leaders say the obstruction of energy supplies to Cuba has precipitated a grave humanitarian crisis. COFCOR is also reaffirming the need for the preservation of the Caribbean as a zone of peace and expresses alarm at recent statements that suggest the possibility of a military aggression against the Republic. Any such action, the release says, would inflict unnecessary human suffering, impose grave material costs, and fundamentally destabilize the security architecture of the entire Caribbean region. In solidarity with the resolutions adopted year after year by the overwhelming majority of United Nations member states, the COFCOR is also reaffirming that Cuba poses no threat to any nation, that it stands as a peaceful and cooperative member of the international community, and that the continued application of these unilateral, coercive measures constitutes an unjustifiable violation of human rights, the principles of free trade, and the fundamental norms governing relations among member states. However, Guyana and Trinidad and Tobago reserved their positions from the collective statement issued by CARICOM. The two countries are members of the U.S.-led Shield of the Americas Alliance, a regional security initiative launched in March 2026, involving 17 countries across the Western Hemisphere, focused on intelligence sharing, counter-narcotics operations, transnational organized crime, and migration security cooperation.
0: Traveling between Barbados and Guyana is about to become much easier. From July 1st, citizens from both countries will be able to travel between the two nations using only their national identification cards, eliminating the need for a passport under a new bilateral agreement. The agreement was announced as both countries celebrate their 60th anniversaries of independence and is being hailed as a major step towards deeper regional integration and stronger people-to-people ties. Officials say the arrangement follows consultations involving both governments, regional security agencies, and CARICOM stakeholders. The move also aligns with broader efforts across the Caribbean to improve freedom of movement and strengthen regional connectivity. Barbados and Guyana say the initiative reflects their commitment to making travel within the Caribbean more accessible, efficient, and seamless for citizens. Here's more in this News Source Guyana report.
2: Well, with effect from the 1st of July, citizens from Guyana and Barbados will be able to travel between the two countries using only their digital identification cards. That's according to President Thierry Fanali and Prime Minister of Barbados, Mia Motley. The intention is to enhance the ease of travel between the two sister CARICOM states. At the joint press conference, Alien Motley announced that the two countries have successfully implemented the use of digital ID cards for regional travel between those two countries. President Ali said at present, the airlines operating out of Guyana and Barbados are putting the requisite systems in place to facilitate the use of the EID card. According to the president, the initiative augurs well not only for Guyana and Barbados, but also regional integration.
3: This initiative represents a major step forward in regional digital integration, border modernization, and advancement of CARICOM cooperation.
2: And noting that there are tremendous benefits from the use of digital ID cards, President Ali urged citizens from both countries to sign up for the digital ID card. He said the bilateral agreement between Guyana and Barbados also reflects the broader CARICOM objectives to facilitate free movement of people and modernize regional systems through digital innovation.
3: It is expected to streamline border processing, reduce travel friction, and enhance convenience for citizens traveling for business, tourism, education, and family connections. The digital ID card of Guyana is administered through the Office of the Prime Minister, enabling Guyanese citizens to travel, conduct local and regional transactions, and access government services more efficiently through a secure and modern digital

0: identification system.
1: And Barbadian Prime Minister Mia Motley said the initiative is intended to benefit each and every citizen of the two countries.
2: Person does not have a passport, but has a digital ID card. They can now travel between the two countries. And we say simply to you, we've only just begun.
1: Prime Minister Motley said the initiative provides a perfect opportunity for ordinary citizens to enjoy easier travel without needing a passport.

0: even as officials stress there is no immediate threat to the region. The heightened attention comes as Barbados welcomes a new direct air link with West Africa, prompting renewed public discussion about health screening and disease surveillance. While health experts say the risk remains low, governments across the region are emphasizing the importance of vigilance and preparedness. And as Caribbean health authorities maintain a clear watch on the developments in Africa, Nigerian airline Air Peace is moving to calm concerns about Ebola following the arrival of its inaugural flight to Barbados. Chief Commercial Officer Noel Naka addressed the issue against the backdrop of the Ebola outbreak in the Democratic Republic of Congo, stressing that there is no Ebola threat associated with the airline's operations or its passengers. The airline says all travelers are subject to international health screening protocols and noted that countries served by the Barbados route are not currently experiencing Ebola outbreaks. The reassurance comes amid public concern over the new air bridge between West Africa and the Caribbean, launched to strengthen tourism, trade, and cultural ties between the two regions. Barbados' High Commissioner to Nigeria, Ghana, and Liberia, Juliet Bino Sutherland, has also emphasized that there is no immediate Ebola threat to Barbados, while health officials continue to maintain surveillance and preparedness measures at the island's ports of entry.
1: I just need to reiterate that, first of all, the government of Nigeria, together with the National Civil Aviation Authority, have already put in place drastic measures at the level of all the airports, entry airports in Nigeria, to control and scan through passengers that are arriving from destinations that are affected by the Ebola virus. I just want to reiterate that Air Peace doesn't fly into any of these destinations. And so our passengers are mostly originating from Ghana and Lagos into the Caribbean.
0: Meanwhile, St. Kitts and Nevis is defending its decision to deny entry to 17 Nigerian nationals amid heightened concerns surrounding Ebola. The government says the move was made on the advice of health authorities and was intended to protect public health during a period of increased global vigilance over the disease. In a public statement, officials stressed that the decision was not directed at Nigeria or its people, describing it as a precautionary measure based on health guidance and risk assessments. The development has sparked discussions across the region as CARICOM countries review their preparedness on border screening measures in response to the Ebola outbreak in Central Africa. The World Health Organization has classified the outbreak as a public health emergency of international concern. Authorities in St. Kitts and Nevis say they remain committed to balancing public health protection with the respectful treatment of all travelers. Elsewhere in the Caribbean, Jamaica and the Bahamas are stepping up precautions as health officials respond to the Ebola outbreak. Jamaica's Ministry of Health has issued a travel advisory urging citizens to avoid non-essential travel to countries affected by the outbreak while strengthening quarantine and monitoring measures for travelers arriving from impacted areas. In the Bahamas, authorities have gone a step farther, imposing a 30-day travel ban on persons coming from the Democratic Republic of Congo, Uganda, and South Sudan. Enhanced screening and quarantine measures have also been introduced for travelers with recent links to those countries. The measures come as regional governments review border policies and contingency plans in response to the evolving situation overseas. Health officials across the Caribbean continue to assess the development as countries balance public health protection and with the movement of people across international borders. Antigua and Barbuda is introducing additional health checks at its ports of entry as authorities move to reduce the risk of infectious diseases entering the country. The measures were announced by health officials amid growing concerns over Ebola, hantavirus, and malaria. Acting Chief Inspector, Health Inspector Daryl Spencer says arriving travelers will now be required to declare the country.

0: they have visited within the previous 45 days, allowing health authorities to better assess potential risk. The enhanced measures come after Antigua and Barbuda recently confirmed two imported cases of malaria involving travelers arriving from countries where the disease is present. Officials say there is no evidence of local transmission, but surveillance and mosquito control efforts have been stepped up as a precaution. Health authorities say the new requirements form a part of a broader strategy to strengthen the country's public health defenses and improve its ability to respond to emerging health threats.
1: On your immigration forms, they ask you where you've been usually within the last 6 weeks of travel. The persons traveling into Antigua will now have to declare their areas they would have been to within 45 days. And though there is an element of personal responsibility, we will be requesting of the immigration services to also double check to ensure that that is actually.
0: We'll have more news right after this break.
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0: Trinidad and Tobago has imposed new restrictions on public protests as the country remains under a state of emergency. Under a recently issued legal notice, demonstrations are now prohibited within 500 meters of 15 key government and security facilities, including Parliament, the Office of the Prime Minister, police stations, prisons, and military installations. Assistant Commissioner of Police Kurt Simon says the measure is aimed at protecting the public, safeguarding critical infrastructure, and ensuring the safety of both law enforcement officers and protesters. Authorities insist the regulation do not ban public demonstrations altogether, but instead place limits on where they can be held while emergency powers remain in effect. The move has sparked debate among legal and civil society groups, with some raising concerns about the impact on the right to peaceful protests as Trinidad and Tobago continues its efforts to address serious security challenges. We get more in this TTT News report.
3: Speaking at a police media briefing at the Police Administration Building in Port of Spain on Thursday, Assistant Commissioner of Police Kurt Simon explained the move is in a bid to protect the public, public spaces, and the citizenry at large. Noting that the country is still under a state of emergency, ACP Simon said the legislation also protects police officers and those who choose to engage in protests.
4: And these places are the Parliament of the Republic of Trinidad and Tobago, the Office of the President of Trinidad and Tobago, the Office of the Prime Minister, the Diplomatic Center, the Office of the Attorney General, the Ministry of Finance, the Ministry of Defense, the Ministry of Homeland Security, the headquarters of the Trinidad and Tobago Police Service, the headquarters of the Trinidad and Tobago Prison Service, the headquarters of the Trinidad and Tobago Defense Force, the Office of the Director of Public Prosecutions, the Piako International Airport, the ANR Robinson International Airport, the Port Authority of Trinidad and Tobago.
3: Mr. Simon called on the public to cooperate with officers while in the line of duty.
4: We respect your right to protest. We ask that you also understand that we are here to police and to police fairly and to police justly, to police within the ambits of the laws of Trinidad and Tobago. We really want to thank you for cooperating with us, and we hope that even in going through this set of affairs that are now currently facing us, that we can do so really in a respect.

0: respectable manner, you know, pleasing to all.
1: ACP Simon noted the decision was made prior to a planned protest in front of the office of the Director of Public Prosecutions on Wednesday. Deputy Commissioner of Police Junior Benjamin defended the police's actions at that protest, saying he believes his officers acted fairly and professionally.
2: And we spoke to those who were in charge, letting them know what is required. This is a silent protest. This is a one where we believe that when we see that, we are saying that at least there should be no chanting. We allow it is when we say these things, it's not that you should not speak necessarily, but we are saying that hello, there should be no chanting, no loud speaking, there should be no audible, you know, communication in terms of loudspeakers, etc.
3: A major shakeup is coming to the Caribbean banking sector. Bermuda-based Butterfield Bank has agreed to acquire CIBC's controlling stake in CIBC Caribbean in a deal valued at approximately $1.8 billion. The transaction will give Butterfield control of one of the region's largest banking networks, with operations spanning more than a dozen Caribbean territories, including Barbados, Jamaica, Trinidad and Tobago, and the Bahamas. Under the agreement, CIBC will retain a minority shareholding in the business, while Butterfield says the merger will strengthen its regional presence and expand banking services for customers across the Caribbean. CIBC's Caribbean's regional headquarters will remain in Barbados, and the bank says customers should not experience any immediate changes to their accounts or services. The deal is still subject to regulatory and stakeholder approvals and is expected to be completed next year.
4: The deal will expand the range of financial services we can offer our clients, including access to Butterfield's expansive range of trust and wealth management services. In addition to enhanced financial services, continued investment in technology and digital will enable Butterfield to leverage the best of each company's strength moving forward.
5: CIBC Caribbean CEO Mark St. Hill outlined the details of the deal, saying it allows the company to further their ability to invest in their employers' career growth. The deal is expected to provide enhanced geographic reach and improve cross-border payments. At this time, the deal remains subject to regulatory review and approval before its expected closing in the first half of 2027. This according to the Financial Times. Local operations are expected to remain the same throughout the transaction.
3: That report from Cayman Compass News. Stay with us. Up next is sports.

0: Time now for a roundup of some of the sporting developments in the region this past week. We begin with cricket. The West Indies women are heading to England with their World Cup squad now confirmed. Cricket West Indies has announced a 15-player team for next month's ICC Women's T20 World Cup following months of preparation focused on English conditions. The squad features a blend of experienced stars and emerging talent as the West Indies set their sights on the deep run in the tournament. The Caribbean side will be looking to bring home a second Women's T20 World Cup crown when the action gets underway next month. TTT Sports tells us more.
1: Hayley Matthews will lead the West Indies women at the ICC Women's T20 World Cup in England and Wales, backed by veterans Deandra Dutton and Stefani Taylor, whose all-round experience boosts the side across all three departments. The squad carries a spin-heavy look, with Ashmini Munisar, Afi Fletcher, Mandy Mangru, Karishma Ramharak, Zeta James and Matthews able to turn their arm over. Chanel Henry, Aliyah Aline, Janila Glasgow,

0: Oh, Jazara Claxton, Shonisha Hector, and Deandra Dotton lead the pace ranks. The Maroon Warriors' biggest strength is depth in all-rounders. Head coach Shane Deeds says strong power play batting will be critical in English conditions, while director of cricket Miles Bascombe points to the camp in Wales and an upcoming tri-series in Ireland as key preparation. The West Indies open their World Cup campaign against defending champions New Zealand on June 13th in Southampton, before facing Scotland, Sri Lanka, hosts England at Lord's, and Ireland in the group stage.
1: Barbadian sprinter Tristan Evelyn has struck gold and a massive payday at the inaugural Enhanced Games in Las Vegas. Evelyn powered to victory in the women's 100 meters, crossing the line in 11.25 seconds to claim the top prize of $250,000. She competed as a non-enhanced athlete in the controversial event, which allows the use of performance-enhancing substances. The 28-year-old Olympian finished comfortably ahead of a strong field that included athletes from the United States, Jamaica, and Guyana. An emotional Evelyn described the victory as a childhood dream come true, as she secured one of the biggest paydays of her career. And that's sports. We'll be right back.
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1: Let's take a quick look now at some of the other stories that made newspaper headlines. The Express paper in Trinidad and Tobago printed the headline, "Garbage truck driver threatened after crushing death." The paper reported that a garbage truck driver involved in a tragic accident that claimed the life of a 20-year-old sanitation worker is reportedly receiving threats in the aftermath of the incident. Authorities say the worker, Deshaun Joseph, was fatally struck and crushed by the reversing truck during a collection shift in Kelly Village, Central Trinidad, in an incident captured on video. Police investigations are continuing, while the case has sparked renewed concerns about safety procedures for sanitation workers. Over in the Bahamas, the Tribune newspaper printed the headline, "PM silent on gardener crash amid politician warned protests." It says questions continue to swirl over the plane crash involving businessman Eric Player Gardner, as Prime Minister Philip Davis declined to comment on allegations linking political figures to the controversy. Opposition supporters staged a protest outside Parliament, demanding answers about references to a mysterious politician one contained in a U.S. drug trafficking affidavit. The issue has intensified political tensions, with critics warning of potential reputational damage to the country and calling for greater transparency from government officials. Those were some of the stories that made newspaper headlines. And before we go, let's take a look on the lighter side. If you've ever taken one of those DNA tests to learn about your family history, you probably expected to find a long-lost cousin, not a long-lost alien. A whistleblower is claiming that the CIA used DNA information from ancestry websites to search for extraterrestrials supposedly living among humans. The theory suggests some people may be carrying alien DNA without even knowing it. Now, there is no evidence to support the claim, and U.S. authorities aren't buying it. But it does raise a few questions.

example, if your DNA results say you're 1% unknown, maybe don't ask too many questions. And if your cousin always seems a little strange, well, perhaps now you have a new theory. And that's where we end Caribbean Week in Review. Join us again next week when we recap the stories making headlines across the region. I'm Renee Sion.

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1: My love for film started somewhere around the age of 5 or 7. I would be fascinated by the images on screen, and when I got older, I would pick up the TV guide booklet and just read the summaries of the different TV shows and movies. In my late teens, I skipped seeing movies altogether and look up the plots and scripts online. The way these stories were told, the ideas, the use of language, the colors, the lighting, it called to me, I guess. It's something I've always wanted to do, to create a story that's originally mine, of my own design. Something that conveys some deep emotion or nostalgia. My contribution to the memory of life as it is now. It's not that I haven't tried before. It's just that sometimes I find it hard to come up with something good, I guess.
2: No you don't.
1: It's very difficult to come up with something good. It's very difficult to come up with a great idea that you know would become
2: that you don't have problems coming
1: great
2: up with ideas. That's one problem you don't
1: representation
2: have
1: of what you want.
2: You actually have a folder of ideas. Yeah. I mean, I can show you. Here.

creative process is different for everyone. For me, there are moments where inspiration will come from nowhere, at the most unexpected time, and engulf me completely. It's like being dropped on an unfamiliar trail armed with nothing but a sense of great expectation. The imagery being created in my mind, the sights, the sounds tempt me ever forward, deeper into the unknown. The journey is sometimes taxing, pushing me to my limit. Knowing I am on the cusp of something great, overcome the distractions and detours until you find it. The inspired becomes the creator, the inspiration

0: We're not reusing old ideas. 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It's early morning. The sun is rising in the distance, and it's lighting up a statue of our forefathers. Yes.
1: So I'm liking how that sounds.
0: Soft music is playing in the background. Something pretty. Add something beautiful for effect.
1: Flowers.
0: Maybe tall buildings, the sky. Something that'll catch people's attention. No, wait. The music and song. Building. We need something extravagant. We need something
1: fabulous.
0: Take those people's minds.
1: That's okay.
0: No. Go back. No.
1: Take your time.
0: That thing.

0: self-doubt. We all fall victim to it. I admit there are times I fail due to nothing but the lack of training. I end up wallowing in disappointment, feeling like I'm walking aimlessly in the dark. The weight of the regret of not doing for the fear of failing and failing as a result. Feeling incapable of doing anything at all. Every attempt feels mediocre. Yesterday's great idea is a bust today. Timing not being right, not having enough equipment, not having money to pull off this grand show of talent and vision. I make excuses instead of admitting I'm afraid of doing it wrong. I'm afraid of being mocked. So I hide my ideas. I hide my stories. And they slip further into the darkness.
1: Okay. All right. All right, I got this. Don't worry, I got this.

You know, sitting there is not going to help you. So you brought vodka to help me? I am here to help you. This is here to help me help you. What's that? Do you know what that is? That's my first camera. You know, when I bought this camera, I spent everything that I had at the time. But I knew what I wanted to do. I knew that it was a risk worth taking. That is the bet you made on yourself. That is the promise to work every day until you are good at the thing you love to do. That is a symbol of your dedication. But I don't have any better lighting, any better equipment. It's just not enough.

It's enough. Be it encouragement from the people around you, going over your past work or ideas, maybe going through some deep introspection where you show yourself some tough love. Eventually, you understand what it means to create a story, to create a film. It does not have to be perfect. It does not have to be the best image taken from the most expensive camera using the most expensive equipment. It is meant to be a window to the world as seen by me, to capture and immortalize moments, convey emotions, trials and triumphs that we can all relate to, and leave a mark, however small, on everyone that shares in the experience of my creation. Every one of those creations, be it a few seconds or a feature film, is a marker in time. Truth is, there's always a story to tell. They are the gateway to experiences some may never have otherwise, and a gateway to endless opportunities beyond your imagination. When you find that story, an inspiration hits you. Be it a whirlwind or like a cool ocean breeze. See you.

And coconut tat is garbage. Why would you eat coconut tat out? Why would you do that to yourself? If anybody give me a coconut tat, automatically I know it's a big thing going on. Because that's why.

0: a whole day of school left. And what is all of these papers doing on the floor? They're on.
1: What?
0: Clean it up, please.
2: Sweet boy, sweet.
3: Hit it.

0: wait for summer.
1: I going run my money up, and I going get myself that new iPhone 14.
2: Love that for you. But you gonna have no time for me.

0: get me that me feeling. Me no know, me no know, me no know, me no know. Twinkle.
1: Oh shoot. We have PE training today.
0: Wait, no?
1: At a check, yeah. We late.
0: Let's go.
1: Let me go.
2: Ready for this big race before summer break?
3: Bro, I've been training so long, I just hope I can
0: feel.
3: Yeah,
0: bro, let's go.
4: Are you mad? Get sick.
0: Bro.
4: Let's go!
0: Woo! Good job, man.
3: Thanks.
0: I love that for you. Don't worry, bro. Give him a little bit at least. Stay ahead in the game. Get your head in the game. Get your head in the game. Get your head in the game.
3: Yeah.
2: Sorry, bro. But all the best on your race.
3: Thanks, man.
2: I'm really trying to get Vanessa to love me.
3: Love? Bro, she's like the most popular girl in school. Like, she's out of your league. Like, look at her. Look at you!
2: What am I supposed to mean?
3: No offense, no offense, no offense.
2: Thanks for the encouragement.
3: Anytime.
2: But we just spent so much time in our special place. And I think she's starting to feel me. You feel me?
3: No, special place? Alright, bro. Alright, go get your girl. Put on hair, the street.

0: Girl, you know Roy trying to get with me?
1: Oh, Ashley fought Roy?
0: Yeah, I mean, look at me, like, really? For real, look at me. I am F-A-B-B.

0: Later.
1: Hey Vanessa, what's up?
0: What's up?
1: I waited for you at our spot today, but you never showed
0: Can't you
1: up.
0: see I'm cooling down?
1: I'm sorry. I just really miss you now. I just had to come over and say something.
0: I don't ever think that I would be with somebody like you. Call Tyrone.
1: I can't believe this happening to me. And Chase warned me about this, you know.

0: know, after that, she had the audacity to look me in my eye and ask me if I gonna come into work this weekend. Me know how much modest I could take, you know.
1: I ready to quit this job same way.
0: You with this again? Me studying you, you know?
1: Imagine, I so dead serious. I so tired.
0: You always dead serious. Listen, I hate my job just as much as you, but struggling with a job gonna always be better than struggling without one.
1: But look, this ain't how I dream my life to be, you know? What kind of 9 to 5?
0: More like an 8 to 4, 30.
1: Pushing paper? This ain't it for real.
0: Keyword dream. Come out the clouds, sis. You sound like you're about to sign up for surreal.
1: Well, dreaming of a better life is what gave me through the week.
0: Well, go sign up for surreal at this point. I heard it makes your dreams feel super real on some Inception type vibe. It works for up to 3 dreams, I think. And the company pays you in exchange for them to study your brain or some heck. You gotta get them all your personal info though, like your spit and fingerprints. I was going deep, but the feds ain't gonna catch me slipping.
1: You use Snapchat, TikTok, and Instagram. Photos and all. They already have your whole face with
0: you. Actually, I heard some people had some really crazy stuff happen to them.
1: Hi, how much is it?
0: Me know exactly what happened, but maybe you
1: should. $3 for water? When you see the name on this thing, it's again? Yes. Yeah.

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You will be paid immediately after waking. Pay is based on dream length.

0: Hi. You don't normally come back here this quickly.
1: I was here before.
0: What? You don't normally come back this quickly to your dreams. And you are your subconscious.
2: Wait, where are you going? I've been trying to tell you something for so long. It's the fourth time I've seen you respond to me. Wait, little boy.
0: Your subconscious.
1: First of all, why is my subconscious a little boy?
0: That's besides the point.
1: You know what? I'm following the instructions, okay? I'm trying to get paid.
2: Wait, I could get you your dream job.
1: I hate working anyways.
2: You'd be traveling the world by the time you woke up.
1: I get motion sickness, okay?
2: I can make you rich. Come again?
0: More like, I can make you make yourself rich.

0: Do you know what the smallest building block of the universe is? The one thing that everything has. No, it's not atoms. It's vibration. And a vibration in its simplest form is nothing more than a thought, an idea. The first resounding vibrational thought in existence shaped everything to be. It was a simple but perfect thought of self-determining life within an ever-perfect existence. Echoing vibrations have been shaped perfectly to fit within that first thought of reality. And for time's sake, I won't go into where that first thought came from, or should I say who. But what makes you so special is the fact that within your mind exists the highest concentration of vibrations in the whole universe. When you dream, your vibrational thoughts are the strongest. You technically shape your future existence every night and then call it deja vu when it comes true. If you just put your mind to it, you can create absolutely anything into existence. There are endless opportunities beyond your imagination. There is only one problem. Your mind will always be in a constant battle with the vibrational thoughts and realities of everyone else's mind. And if you have even the smallest thought of doubt, it makes it so much harder to come true. So this time, believe. This time, truly dream.
1: So you're saying that anything that I manifest in this dream becomes my reality? Is that what you're saying? How do I know any of this even real? What else do you want me to do? I promise you, this is real.
2: I ain't buying it. I really ain't buying it. You're gonna need to show me some proof. Some facts, some hard facts, okay?
3: You want proof? How about we start with this chicken?
2: A chicken? Really?
3: Do you want your proof or not?
2: All right, I don't have anything to lose anyway, so.

Our story begins here, on the quaint west end of Tortola, an island where adventure awaits on every shore. What they'd find this day would change their lives forever.

0: Boys.
1: I don't know where this came from. I don't know what it's worth.
2: Let me hold it.
1: No.

0: I am a Kiamana, dragon of the seven seas. There are three wishes to be granted.
1: So you a genie?
0: A genie? I am a wish dragon.
1: You don't look like no dragon to me.
0: How do you know what a wish dragon looks like?
2: Dragons have tails.
3: What? The dragon had never heard such an innocent response.
0: And you have yet to speak.
1: You don't talk to me.
0: So be it. You each have one wish to make.
3: The little one wasted no time.
2: I wish for choice.
0: As you wish.

0: Your wish.
1: This is the garbage.
2: Toys!
0: Is he not happy?
3: There was a lesson to be learned. A wish is a reflection of the wish maker. And the job of this wish dragon is to give you what you need. And maybe not exactly what you want.
2: Can you hold this for me?

0: just give me a hand.
1: And even in this short amount of time, a bond had already begun to form.
0: So, can I wish more wishes?
2: You cannot.
0: And how long were you trapped in that scale?
2: 1,000 years.
3: 1,000 years? You're old, my grandpa!
2: My time is limited. Are you ready to make your next wish?
0: I'll think about it. We gotta get ready for bed.
3: You can sleep in my bed.

0: Good evening.
1: Good evening, Ms. Vanderpool. I'm Detective Main from Missing Persons. We spoke on the phone. I'm here to inform you that we have exhausted all our resources. And we have to call off the search. I knew your husband very well. And I personally wanted to deliver this to you. We found this on a search.
2: Like all bonds, some must come to an end.

went to the dock for the past 4 months, every day, just waiting for him to come back. I really, really wish that he was here.

He's gone. They say that they have to call off the search. What am I supposed to tell the kids?

It had been more than 2 millennia since Akiyamana had experienced this. A heart wish. A wish that, although unspoken, is heard. The purity of the heart wish had broken the shackles that kept Akiyamana in the dark and allowed his scales to shine once again.

0: thank you for showing me that not all wishes have to be selfish. A true heart wish is rare. Do not allow this world to corrupt you. Take my scale. You still have wishes to make. So what will you wish for?
1: I wish

The water has been an important component of our cultural history, and it remains so to this day. Whether it's for catching fish with a fry net, as seen in this illustration, where the net is thrown in the water and then pulled in to see if there are fries in it, this tradition continues across the territory. The fry is used for various bait and even fry cakes that can be purchased at various cultural fairs. Then, of course, we have the practice of seine fishing. Seine fishing is common still throughout the different islands of the territory, particularly in East End, West End, and on Virgin Gorder. The fishes are caught and then they are pulled into the boat for their catch to be taken onto land. They are placed into the front of the boat and into a cooler, from where they will be kept fresh as they return to land. Then you have, on a small scale, though still practice, the practice of mending nets. This is a balohu net that is being mended. When it's on dry land, any fish that is caught in it, rats can go and eat the fish, which will cause a hole, needing it to be mended before it can go back out to catch more fishes. And then you have the practice of bracing a fish pot. Fish pots have a funnel where a fish can only enter, but he or she cannot get out, and it's a one-way trap in the fish pot. Pulling a fish pot is another tradition that continues to this day, as well as the practice of diving conchs. Conchs are a staple of our Virgin Islands diet. There's also a season for catching conch, and it's illegal to catch conch outside those particular times. And making wooden boats is still one of the traditions that is handed down. There, the wood was put in the water so that it can be bent to make the plank, which will eventually be shaved and put together and then caulked to make the boat. And the tradition continues in Carrot Bay of cooking fresh fish, lobster, whelk, shellfish, conch, anything that can be catch fresh is brought to the land and never touches ice. This is a time-honored tradition that has been handed down for generations. While fish is being cooked, some are being boiled, some are being roasted, as well as roasted shellfish, boiled conchs, and boiled whelks. All these traditions continue throughout the year once the weather is cooperative. Shellfish are a major staple of our diet that continues to this day. Then there's the whelk, lobster, crab, conch, or whatever comes out of the sea that can be boiled. And of course, nothing tastes like a good whelk. Eating whelks is a delicacy that goes along with the tradition. Well, now is a good time to test your whelk knowledge. Which is the male, which is the female? The green one is the male, the white one is the female, as explained. Selling ones catch from the scene also continues on the roadside, and these can be seen all around Tortola, from Roadtown to Carrot Bay and throughout communities. And there's also the tilling of the soil, which is prepared for fruits and vegetables in various communities across the territory. The practice of coal pit making continues to this day. Wood is first cut and placed in different strips before dirt is put on it to cover it up. Once it's covered, then it's lit. After it's lit and it catches, bush is put onto the hole to cover it up with more dirt going on it, and then it's left for several days to heat up, or to cook, as you would call it.

0: days go by, you start picking and raking out the coals. Segments of it can be exposed to air, causing a fire. Coal is dug out and put in buckets and then thrown in a pan, and they are sold based on a pan of coal. Then of course there's the tart making, a variety of the precious commodity, whether it's coconut, guava, pineapple, whatever fruit you can get, it can be turned into a tart, and they are commonly sold across the territory. Of course, which is the biggest tart? Who knows? Then of course there's cassava bread making. That's a tedious process, as we've been told, to make cassava bread. It is used with a brush, put on a pan, it's flattened, it's turned over until it's ready, and it is nice and brown. When it gets nice and brown, you know that it's ready to be used. And of course, who can forget baking in the outdoor oven? No bread tastes like that from an outdoor oven. Those breads have a unique taste, and they are heated to perfection, unlike those in the supermarket. This tradition continues still to this day in communities across Tortola, though at a much smaller scale. But these breads are a sight to behold, and they are electrifying to the various taste buds. Like the cassava bread, oven bread goes through a process. It is rolled, kneaded, it rises before it gets put in the oven to bake. And the taste, good. Straw works is an important component of our culture as well. There were from 3 to 11 splits, and these were used to make hats, put around bottles, all kind of decorations, bags and the likes, which continue to this day. There's also crocheting that is done with a variety of colorful cloths. We encounter culture bearers, which are those who pass down tradition and their stories throughout generations. Their faces and warm souls offers a sneak peek into the living history of this culture, of Virgin Islands culture. Family, the cornerstone of society, is celebrated with love and togetherness. As generations dine together, they pass on the flavors of their culture throughout time-honored recipes. Culture brings us together as a people. It makes everyone happy that traditions are still being kept alive. It also reminds people of their childhood days. As we move forward, may we continue to celebrate and preserve the precious gift of culture, ensuring that it thrives for generations to come. The BVI, where tradition meets paradise. Endless opportunities beyond your imagination.
1: So Velma, you live in the culture today?

0: Hi everyone, welcome to Galley Gourmet. I'm Chef Lisa and we're here today at Moonee Bay Estate with the lovely Sister Ruby from Nature's Way on Virgin Gorda. Welcome.
1: Thank you very much, Lisa.
0: Please tell me a little bit about what you do at Nature's Way.
1: Well, I am the manager for the store as well as a Christian lifestyle health educator.
0: That's a mouthful.
1: I was going to say the same thing. Basically, it's not just only selling of the items that I do, but it's also educational in regards to teaching the individuals who are seeking the purchase of supplements, herbs, etc., what are the more wholesome ways of incorporating into their lifestyles, such as if they're having health problems, that they should be able to use the supplements, however, also adopt other lifestyle practices that will enhance their health benefits. And as a result of that, it becomes more like an empowerment for them because they're able now to assess where they're coming up, where they need to change. Also, they have the opportunity to receive the health benefits, which is most important. I also do cooking demos, like I was sharing earlier.
0: Yeah, that sounds
1: and
0: amazing.
1: That's another area that they enjoy because they're now beginning to see that their foods can be used as medicines and it's not unhealthy for them.
0: Absolutely.
1: Because there are no side effects.
0: Yes.
1: And secondly, it's tasty.
0: Absolutely.
1: And the demonstration also provides them, again, with an educational format that they can also see why these benefits should be given as a result of the lifestyle that the changes have begun with them.
0: Absolutely.
1: And then they can also begin to pass it on.
0: Sure.
1: Because education is something that should be ongoing.
0: Definitely. And for a lifetime.
1: Right. Yeah. So as you begin to experience the benefits, you're not going to hold it back. You're
0: absolutely.
1: You're going to want to say, do you know what I've learned? You know what happened to me?
0: Yes.
1: And the result of that, that gets shared around the community and whole family, etc.
0: Right. Now, give us a little brief outline on what you have planned for us today.
1: All right. I will be doing an incorporate of certain food items into

0: remedial, what should I say, different type of prevention remedies, and also herbal remedies.
1: Okay.
0: I'll be do some topical, and I'll also do some that you can take internally.
1: Fantastic. Well, on that note, we'll take a short break and we'll come back and see what you have in store for us.
0: Alrighty.
1: See you soon.
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1: Hi everyone, welcome back to Galley Gourmet. I am Chef Lisa and we're here today with Sister Ruby from Nature's Way. And you're about to show me an amazing remedy for...
0: irregularity.
1: Ah, yes.
0: And as the name calls it, it says smooth move.
1: Smooth move.
0: And that means it would not have as much peristalsis activity as if you had more of those harsh laxatives. And it's a family, can be used by all the family, right down to the tiny tot.
1: That's
0: because
1: good.
0: Because it's very, very tasty as well.
1: Tasty and not as harsh as some of the chemical products that
0: exactly,
1: are out there.
0: Exactly.
1: Right.
0: Now I'm starting with raisins. All the fruits that I'm doing here, they're dried, first of all, which means that it has more concentration of nutrients in it. Has a lot of iron, potassium, and, okay, these are figs. High fiber, so which will also assist as a peristalsis supporter.
1: Okay.
0: I've got my apricots here. And last but not least, my prunes.
1: Wonderful.
0: Now you're, depending on how much you want to do, you can do half of a cup to a whole cup. So what I've done here is like a half a cup.
1: Sure.
0: And then I use Concord grape juice because that has malic acid in it. So usually what happens is I would pour the grape juice over the fruits and let it set overnight. The malic acid has certain phytoproperties that draw from the fruits even more of the nutrients. So you're gonna get a whole overall, what should I say, tasty
1: benefit?
0: Supplement,
1: yeah.
0: Right, in one spoonful, so.
1: Wonderful. And roughly, would that be a couple of cups? Of
0: yes, that would be about two cups,
1: two
0: I
1: cups?
0: Believe.
1: Yeah.
0: Yes, about two cups, 8 ounces apiece. So, and the more liquid you put in, of course, more of the fiber will be broken down.
1: Sure.
0: So if you want a real thick, thick, smooth move, you would put less of the
1: thick,
0: liquid in.
1: Thick, smooth move if the condition is pretty severe.
0: Ah, yes.
1: Is that how
0: yes,
1: it works?
0: Yes,
1: and
0: yes.
1: Less if it's not as severe.
0: Well, really, no, I shouldn't say yes because any which way it goes, but it becomes a lot easier on the digestion.
1: Okay.
0: If you put more liquid in it.
1: Sure.
0: Right? Okay. Alrighty.
1: And
0: just
1: with
0: like
1: the
0: that.
1: Miracles of modern technology, we already have your smooth move prepared.
0: Okay.
1: Oh, that's fantastic. So, and there's something, can you add to this to turn it into...
0: Okay, now what we can do...
1: Yes.
0: If I was to have done it much thicker...
1: Yes.
0: What I would then do is I would remove the chunky part
1: sure.
0: of it and then leave the liquid
1: yes.
0: and that becomes like a blood tonic, a blood builder because iron is a very good source
1: yes.
0: to assist with blood issues.
1: Absolutely.
0: Anemia, etc.
1: Right.
0: So you have a two-in-one. And to add to that, you enhance it a little further by putting a teaspoon to a tablespoon of blackstrap molasses. Can you help me with my cup here?
1: Put it in
0: here?
1: That one if you like.
0: Okay, I'll put
1: stir
0: that
1: around.
0: And that further gives it good body.
1: So that's giving you two properties that can help
0: yes.
1: change your body system.
0: Right, because of course, anything with irregularity means that there is some digestion issue.
1: Sure.
0: So depending on the type of foods, the schedule in which it's being eaten,
1: yes.
0: if it's being absorbed properly, etc. So the molasses also has a tendency to assist with the digestive
1: properties.
0: Oh, that's great. Right.

0: Well, wonderful. Well, while I'm having a little taste of this,
1: okay.
0: We will take a short break and come back and see what else you've got planned.
1: Wonderful.
0: It's tasty.
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0: Welcome back to Galley Gourmet. I'm Chef Lisa, and we're here at the Moody Bay Estate in Virgin Gorda with the lovely Sister Ruby from Nature's Way. Well, I'm feeling like I'm getting a cleanse already from the last little drink that I had. What do you have prepared for us now?
1: All right, we have another tasty remedy, and this is called Nature's Penicillin.
0: Nature's Penicillin.
1: And as the word penicillin can share with you, the antibiotic connotation. I have in front of me a bulb of garlic.
0: Okay.
1: Now, I start with that first because it gets a little more difficult to blend it when all the other
0: ingredients
1: are put in it.
0: Yep.
1: It won't put that in so hard. Okay. Then I do a teaspoon of ginger powder.
0: Okay.
1: Now, ginger is very good for digestion, plus also it's a, what do you call it, expectorant, because it helps with bringing up mucus and any other infections. It fights infections. There's antibiotic properties in it as well. So this
0: I've also,
1: is
0: sorry, I've also heard that that's good if you are suffering from seasickness, having ginger
1: yes,
0: inside.
1: Yes, yes. Well, I use motion. The ginger oil for that.
0: Yeah.
1: The ginger oil, right?
0: Yeah.
1: Motion sickness.
0: Right.
1: Yes. And then what I would do is I put a tablespoon of honey.
0: Yum.
1: Tablespoon of honey. Now, honey we usually use as a sweetener. That may be the case for this, but it also has medicinal value because of its antiseptic properties in it.
0: Ah.
1: The bee, if you're aware of, the bee regurgitates the nectar. And there's also hydrogen peroxide,
0: yes,
1: that the bee actually manufactures internally.
0: Oh.
1: So all of that is worked into the nectar, and then when it regurgitates, it comes out to honey.
0: I had no idea. Wow.
1: Yes. And the honeys that are on the market, you have to be careful with because they may have chemicals in it. So, of course, Nature's Way have the perfect honey, hint, hint.
0: This is
1: is raw.
0: And it's a fair trade one, right?
1: Yes,
0: so,
1: yes,
0: yeah,
1: yes.
0: I've heard about fair trade.
1: And what happens is that they're also in a controlled environment.
0: Right.
1: So the bees get good medicines from the nectar of it. Lastly, a little pinch of cayenne. Now, why cayenne, would you say? We've already got a bulb of garlic. But what happens, the cayenne acts as a stimulator.
0: Ah.
1: And it stimulates circulation.
0: Ah.
1: So if there's any congestion going on, it also helps to expectorate whatever mucus is in the lung area, the bronchial area. And it also is a very powerful, powerful for heart. We have heart condition.
0: Yes.
1: It acts like nitroglycerin.
0: Oh, wow.
1: Yes, it will stop a heart attack immediately.
0: Gosh.
1: So many uses for cayenne. Now, last but not least, we have Lakewood pineapple juice. We try again to use the pure organic unsweetened because this means that the body is going to get more benefits with it in its wholesome state.
0: Okay.
1: So the whole bottle goes in.
0: And obviously, you sell this product at Nature's Way.
1: Most definitely. And then we just whip it up.
0: It's looking like nice
1: that.
0: And creamy and smooth. And so
1: right.
0: this is a really great antibiotic.
1: Yes. And again, the whole family can use it.
0: Right.
1: And because

0: of the pineapple also, which has a high vitamin C content. You're getting your antioxidants, you're getting a good immune booster. So overall, again, you're getting a good health tonic in this.
1: Would this be something you could drink on a daily basis?
0: Well, depending on the severity of your condition,
1: yes,
0: it would be encouraged to drink it. And I usually say you would do like a 2 ounce, because
1: yes,
0: it does have a kick with it.
1: Okay.
0: And for children, you might start them on like a tablespoon.
1: Right.
0: And by the time it was finished,
1: yes,
0: your cold, your flus, whatever other immune-suppressing conditions you may have in, yep,
1: this is
0: more
1: the way.
0: Or less, they're gone, if not lessened.
1: That's fantastic. Mm-hmm. Wow. Mm-hmm. Well, thank you for that. I'll have to have a little sip of this now just to see how that works as well.
0: Most definitely. There you go.
1: Ooh, let's check this out. That's a nice blend of garlic and pineapple juice.
0: You can say it's a nice sweet salad dressing.
1: It's tasty though.
0: Yes,
1: I'd put
0: very
1: that on a salad.
0: Yes, definitely.
1: Could you do that?
0: I have, I must admit.
1: Yeah.
0: When I've run out of ingredients sometime, I usually take
1: this. I would totally
0: this
1: put that on
0: and
1: a salad.
0: I would freeze it.
1: Yeah.
0: Because it will retain a lot of its nutritive quality as well as strength if you freeze it.
1: It's a good idea.
0: Yes, and then I just thaw it out and just by add just a little bit more of any of my ingredients just to give it a little more life, and then it's just good as new.
1: Fantastic.
0: Okay.
1: We'll take another short break and then see what else you've got in store for us.
0: Alrighty.
1: Okay.
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1: Hi everybody, welcome back to Galley Gourmet. I'm Chef Lisa. We're at the lovely Moonee Bay Estate here in Virgin Gorda with Sister Ruby from Nature's Way. What's next in this lovely little session here?
0: All right, Lisa, I will be doing another topical treatment, but
1: yes,
0: prior to that, I can also use the grapefruit as a substitution instead of the cabbage poultice.
1: Okay.
0: I use the same regimen with the Epsom salt, and that also has a lot of the same remedial type of activities, just as the cabbage. With
1: wonderful.
0: The drawing. Now, in this case, I will be doing a very simple remedy called people paste. It's very convenient, and there are four different items used in this recipe. You have slippery elm, myrrh, aloe vera, and golden seal.
1: What is myrrh?
0: Myrrh, that's a type of, it's like a resin, but also they dry it, and they also have like it's also you can use up the berries, and they grind it. And it works very good. In the Bible, it talks about frankincense
1: and myrrh. Yes.
0: Exactly.
1: Huh.
0: Well, in this case, it's going to be used in the paste to help to draw and heal.
1: Okay.
0: Because all the herbs here are healing and drawing herbs.
1: Right.
0: So if you have bruises, you have insect bites, you have stings, it's overall that you can use this one for.
1: Right.
0: Slippery elm. This is a type of bark, slippery elm bark.
1: Yes.
0: And what they do is they have to grind it up a lot because, as you can see, it's very fibrous.
1: Yes.
0: And so that has a mucilage in it.
1: Okay.
0: So that's a binder. I'm going to put equal parts. Equal parts mean if I'm going to put a tablespoon, everybody gets a tablespoon.
1: Sure.
0: Okay. This is a teaspoon, however. This is the myrrh.
1: Myrrh, okay.
0: Put it up here. The slippery elm.
1: I like that name.
0: Myrrh.
1: Slippery
0: and it has,
1: elm.
0: Oh, slippery elm. Yep, because it does its work and it's also a very effective laxative.
1: Ah.
0: Anything that's mucilage will also lubricate the colon.
1: Okay.
0: Golden seal.
1: Right.
0: Now that's a real powerful antibiotic and it has very powerful tannins in it.
1: Uh-huh.
0: That's what makes it so bitter.
1: Ah.
0: And last but not least, we have aloe vera.
1: Ah.
0: Everyone's familiar with
1: yes.
0: aloe vera.

0: great for your skin
1: right.
0: and your hair, right?
1: Everything. For burns, for digestion, for your alkalizing your pH, and it's just being mixed into a paste.
0: I know these products, although you may not have all at home, it's certainly not difficult to get in a health food store.
1: Exactly.
0: Yes,
1: exactly.
0: Like Nature's Way.
1: Right.
0: Yes.
1: And if we don't have it on stock, we'll gladly bring it in for you.
0: Sure.
1: We aim to please.
0: Absolutely. Yeah.
1: So basically, it's taking on, of course, the more dominant color, which is the golden seal.
0: Yes.
1: But it's very, very effective, and you would apply it on like gauze, whatever, a soft towel, and you just press it on there, wrap it up, and because of all the different properties, the phytochemicals in it, it will be a wonderful healer when it comes to your condition.
0: Wow, that's fantastic.
1: So that's it in a nutshell.
0: Should we smear some on my, so you put it straight onto the skin?
1: Straight onto the skin. If we don't have anything, for instance, if you have a bee sting directly on it.
0: Yes.
1: Do I have a piece of paper?
0: Absolutely.
1: You're going to have real healthy skin, aren't you?
0: Well, this arm's going to look great.
1: Let's make it into one more. Right. So, and we just simply just paste it on. Not very attractive, am I?
0: No, but that's okay. It's doing good things, right?
1: Right. And one thing about it, because of the fact we have the aloe gel, it's not going to dry so quickly.
0: Yes.
1: So it'll take more time to do its work. Oops.
0: So that would just then
1: just
0: go
1: stay straight there. And then when it dries, you just apply. For instance, you had your wound right there.
0: Yes. And how long would I hold on to this?
1: You won't have to hold on, because usually we come again with our handy Saran wrap. That helps to retain the heat.
0: So you definitely need that plastic
1: yes,
0: around there.
1: Yes, yes,
0: right.
1: Or if you want to, like a big, they have those big adhesive bandages.
0: Yes.
1: Anything
0: that would
1: that,
0: work,
1: right.
0: Like an ACE bandage.
1: Right, ACE bandage, that's right.
0: And this would stay on my skin for roughly how long?
1: It's going to be all day.
0: All day?
1: Right.
0: Okay.
1: But like I said, I'd like to change it and put a new application in the evening.
0: Yes.
1: Just so you can have more of that fresh body.
0: So the ingredients.
1: Medicines, right.
0: Right.
1: Mm-hmm. And so just keep it on like that.
0: Well, I'm going to have a little rest and make sure that my skin's taken care of. And we'll see you very soon for our final treatment for today.
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0: Hi everybody, welcome back to Galley Gourmet with Chef Lisa. We are now joined by not only Sister Ruby, but the fabulous Vicky, the manager here at Moonee Bay Estate. What are you going to do to Vicky?
3: How did this happen?
1: If the face would stay. We are going to be doing a blackstrap molasses facial. Now, the preparation usually is you get a nice, moist, warm towel and you put it on the face, and it starts to open the pores because our skin is the largest eliminatory organ. So we want to also be able to get that dirt, that any deposits that are collected within the pores.
0: To draw it out.
1: Right. So once we've got that warm, nice, and it also is a very nice way to set the tone, we begin our application of the molasses. Now, as I had shared earlier.
0: Not in the mouth.
1: As I had shared earlier, molasses has many, many good properties in it.
3: It smells good.
1: And it also is an estrogen. So it tightens and tones.
3: Oh, keep putting it on.
0: Smear it on.
3: Slap it on.
0: So how long would you keep this on?
1: Usually your facial would last about a half hour.
0: Uh-huh.
1: I would say do it again during your

0: winding down, you know, hours
1: in the evening,
0: right?
1: Yep.
0: Because sometimes if you put it on a day and somebody comes at the door, you forget you have it on, and they really get a shock.
1: Yeah. Hey, give them a shock as well, right?
0: So now that it's applied, it will settle on for the 30 minutes. It's opening the pores, it's nourishing the skin, and you will have, when you wash it off after the 30 minutes, which you're going to do not in 30, but 30 seconds, it will then have a lovely glowing effect.
1: Oh, that's nice.
0: And you will see that glow because the blood now has reached the surface of the skin.
1: Right.
0: And so that would be a nice way to set the tone for the evening. And basically, you've had an all-in-one.
2: Just go out for dinner like this.
1: I would probably suggest wiping it off first. But
0: okay.
1: Sister Ruby, thank you so much for coming on today. I apologize for my giggles.
0: It's understandable.
1: But I'm feeling better already, and I'm sure Vicky will just in a few minutes once we've taken the molasses off her face.
0: Wonderful.
1: Thank you very, very much.
0: Same here.
1: Now, how can people get in touch with you?
0: Basically, the store is on the T of Millionaire Road and Crab Hill.
1: Yes.
0: It's on the top, and you can't miss it. It's a beautiful little yellow, I call it the gingerbread house. And the number is 284-495-5099.
1: And do you have a website?
0: Yes. Well, my email is rouse@vg.com, naturesway@vg.com.
1: Perfect, right. Fantastic.
0: Yes, yes.
1: You have been so wonderful. Thank you for your patience. You've taught us some amazing things today. And the nice thing is, these really are ingredients that are mostly found in your home, which
0: exactly.
1: makes things just wonderful.
0: Yes, yes.
1: Stop buying all that nasty, commercialized, chemical-ridden
0: That's right.
1: medicine and just work with nature, right?
0: Exactly.
1: Yes.
0: Nature's way is God's way.
1: Absolutely.
0: Right.
1: Well, that's it for us for this week on Kelly Gourmet with Chef Lisa. Vicky, you've been a sport. Thank you very much.
0: Payback.
1: See you next time. Bye for now.

0: Hi, welcome to Galley Gourmet with Chef Lisa. Today we're up at Celestial House, which looks down over Long Bay on Tortola in the British Virgin Islands. We're going to be joined by some amazing chefs, both local and international. So come back and join us. Hi, welcome to Galley Gourmet with Chef Lisa. Today we're at Celestial House on Tortola in the British Virgin Islands, and we are joined by Chef Chris from The Last Resort. Welcome.
1: Hi, thank you for having me.
0: It's a pleasure. Chris, I know you're crazy busy out there, so we really do appreciate you taking the time to come out today. What is the dish that you're planning to do for us today?
1: Today we are going to do the fish dish that is on my menu. It is mahi-mahi with Mexican

0: risotto, a curtido de tomato, and sauce escabeche. So today we're going to be cooking food from Spain, Ecuador, and Mexico.
1: Okay, break down what you just said for the layman's terms for those sitting at home. What is the dish? What does it consist of?
0: Okay, Mexican street corn risotto is something I kind of made up.
1: Nice.
0: Mexican street corn is corn that's been slathered in like sour cream and spices and jalapeno and then grilled. So we're going to take all those flavors and we're going to make it in the style of risotto.
1: Yum.
0: And then curtido de tomato is a dish from Ecuador. It's onions that have been pickled with lime juice and then tomatoes. And then escabeche is generally a cooking technique or a marinade, but I've made that into a sauce.
1: That sounds incredible. It's a nice cross-section of flavors and countries. I like that. Very fusion-y, very cool. Well, guys, we're going to take a quick break, and when we come back, we're going to get put to work here making some amazing food. All right. This is my
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1: Welcome back to Gully Gourmet with Chef Lisa. Today we're at Celestial House on Tortola in the British Virgin Islands. We're joined by Chef Chris, who has got an amazing array of ingredients in front of us. What have we got here, Chris?
0: So the ingredients that we have in front of us here, the majority of them are for the Mexican street corn risotto. Everything from cumin to chili powder to paprika, some jalapeno, some mirin wine to go with the sweetness of the corn.
1: A bit of Japanese going on in there. Very nice. Sneaky. Okay, so what's first?
0: So first we're going to make the sauce for the fish. It's going to be sauce escabeche. We're going to take a carrot,
1: uh-huh.
0: And we're going to peel it, and we're going to cut it into a very small dice, and I guess maybe while I'm doing this, you could help me with chopping the Spanish onion into a medium dice.
1: Yes, sir. Now, are you a scary chef in the kitchen, or are you a kind chef, or does it depend on the day?
0: I learned a long time ago that people respond in very hectic situations a lot better to please and thank you than to yelling at them. And you show them a little bit of respect, and you get a lot of respect back.
1: So no Gordon Ramsay type behavior, generally?
0: No,
1: that's nice. Yeah, I mean, it is a stressful environment to work in, and sometimes moods can be a little bit fractured depending on how busy things are, I guess. Now, you've been working at the Last Resort for a while now?
0: Since October.
1: October. And what got you to the British Virgin Islands?
0: Well, my wife and I were recently married a couple of years ago, uh-huh. And I was running a $3.5 million Italian restaurant group back

0: Asheville, North Carolina.
1: Oh, wow.
0: And a normal day for me was, or normal week for me was 70 hours in 5 days and 110 hours during the holiday seasons.
1: Holy Moses. That's crazy.
0: And that's the real life of a chef.
1: Yuck. Yes, so, I know that feeling. I would come from Australia and that was my background in restaurants, but I found out that there are these things called yachts where you can cook. It's a lot more controlled environment and less amounts of people for lazy chefs like myself.
0: I think I have to come one of those with you,
1: though. All right. What's okay. Next?
0: So next we need a pan hot with some oil.
1: Okie dokie. Pan hot with some oil. This one is the, yeah, you want this one here.
0: Okay.
1: So while we're waiting on that.
0: So I have some olive oil here that we'll put in with
1: okay.
0: The pan.
1: Right. I think we might switch. Some of these are a bit faster working than others, I have learnt. That one. Yes, that's a really good one. Okay, so you've got olive oil in that.
0: Some olive oil.
1: Okay.
0: And then I'm going to add some butter for some flavor, too.
1: Okay. Unsalted or salted?
0: It's unsalted butter.
1: Uh-huh.
0: Then we'll put the vegetables in. And the onions.
1: So you're just wanting to break this down to
0: a very, very tender.
1: Very tender, okay.
0: And one of the things that we're gonna do to help with that is we're gonna add salt to it.
1: Okay.
0: And what the salt does is it ends up taking the moisture out of the vegetables and helps it caramelize and cook quicker.
1: Very good to know. Well guys, what we might do is we might take a short break, let this simmer away for a bit and come back and see how that's going. This is my
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1: Hi, welcome to Galley Gourmet with Chef Lisa. Today we're at Celestial House on Tortola in the British Virgin Islands. We're joined by Chef Chris from The Last Resort, who's got some really, I mean, I just know it's onion and carrot in there, but it's simmering away and it smells amazing already. What's going on in the saucepan?
0: Okay, so we'll put the pan back on the heat.
1: Okay.
0: And then we're gonna finish the sauce by adding red wine vinegar, and we're gonna deglaze the pan with that.
1: Okay.
0: Which will get the fond off. And the fond is the stuff that sticks at the bottom. That's
1: the good stuff.
0: The good flavorful stuff.
1: Yeah.
0: And we're going to take this vinegar and we're going to reduce it to demi-sec, which is almost dry. And then we'll season with pepper.
1: Okay. Now, this is a dish, obviously, that would you have this on the menu at The Last Resort all the time?
0: It is on the menu for the season.
1: For the season, okay.
0: And then we're going to add some chives to it, too.
1: Okay. Now, you prefer the dry over the fresh?

0: it reconstitutes into the sauce.
1: So you prefer that from a flavor point of view?
0: Right.
1: Yeah.
0: Okay. Now that this pan is hot, we're going to add some vegetable oil.
1: Okay.
0: And then some chopped jalapeno.
1: And is this a dish that you just sort of played around with and came up on your own, the whole thing, or is part of it based on an actual recipe?

0: the menu that we have at the Last Resort, and now I've been working on for the past 7 years. One of the dishes on the menu I have now is a Cuban sandwich, also known as a medianoche, and I spent 3.5 years making that recipe just for that one sandwich.
1: Wow.
0: So
1: that's a long time to wait for a sandwich.
0: That's a very good sandwich.
1: I'm going to have to come out and taste it now.
0: Okay, so while the jalapenos are cooking, if you could finish cutting the corn
1: sure.
0: for me.
1: Yep.
0: And I'm going to go ahead and once again deglaze the pan.
1: No
0: and
1: worries.
0: Since this pan is so hot, I'm going to take it off the heat, which you should do anyways.
1: Okay. It's a little on the spitty side at the moment.
0: Okay, the next thing we'll do is what we can

0: And then this is where all the flavor comes in too.
1: Okay.
0: We're gonna add all the seasoning and all the good stuff.
1: Good.
0: So we'll start by adding the sour cream.
1: Okay. I love the concept that you are doing with this, as in a risotto. It's such a great idea to use the corn as something different. Very, very smart.
0: I think it's kind of important that when we talk about risotto, that people should understand that risotto actually isn't rice or arborio rice. It's actually a cooking technique that is in Italy by adding hot liquid to a starch. It could be corn, rice, potato. It doesn't really matter. Okay, so while this pan is getting hot, we're also gonna add grated cotija cheese.
1: And is this a cheese from Mexico?
0: This is a cheese from Mexico.
1: Uh-huh.
0: And then some chopped cilantro.
1: Okay.
0: If you could cut a lime in half for me.
1: Sure.
0: And then we're gonna season. Pepper. Salt. I use less salt than normal because the cheese is salty too.
1: Sure.
0: And then we're gonna add all of the goodness in.
1: Okay.
0: Chili powder. Cumin. Garlic powder.
1: Now, why do you prefer using the garlic powder over actual garlic? Is it just because it's easier to make it into the salt? It blends in better?
0: It spreads more evenly throughout.
1: Uh-huh.
0: And paprika. And then we're going to juice one lime into the pan itself.
1: Okay.
0: I have a juicer over here if you prefer.
1: Into this one?
0: Into this one.
1: Oh, smelling amazing. Yum. I think I could just eat that on its own right now.
0: I have been told that people would prefer if I jarred and sold this to them. So now the cheese is melting, the sour cream is starting to blend. We're gonna get this a little hot and cook it. So the corn cooks and it thickens up a little bit. And
1: okay.
0: that'll help with the cheese, and the sour cream will help to thicken that up too.
1: Bind it up a little bit.
0: Okay. And then next, we can do the onions for the tomatoes, for the curtido de tomato, if we could julienne a red onion.
1: I'll let you do that and I'll stir this.
0: Okay.
1: So on the menu, aside from this amazing dish, what would be some of the highlights or the popular dishes that you've got out at the Last Resort?
0: For this part of the season, I have put a burger on on the menu. It is it's a half-pound Angus burger with jumbo lump crab.
1: Oh, wow.
0: A curried hollandaise.
1: Yum.
0: With arugula on a brioche bun.
1: Oh, do you make the brioche buns?
0: I do not make the brioche buns.
1: There's nothing better with a burger, I think, than that type of bun. It's just such a good compliment. So is the crab actually in the ground beef when you do it, or?
0: It's sitting on top.
1: Sitting on top.
0: Yeah.
1: Very cool, very cool.

0: Now, I mean, that's something I would never even think to put together, but it sounds amazing.
1: When I was doing research for that, I had not really found anyone that was doing like Hollandaise on a burger. So it was it's pretty cool.
0: Yeah. And I like the curry flavor too.
1: Yeah.
0: Very cool. Do you do much with Southeast Asian flavors at all on the menu?
1: I had a dish on there. It was a bulgogi marinated duck breast. With bibimbap.
0: And what is bibimbap?
1: Bibimbap literally translates into rice with vegetables, and it gets served with a fried egg on top of it.
0: Uh-huh.
1: And then I did chimichurri rojo for the sauce.
0: Ooh, yum, yum. I grew up, I was born in Southeast Asia, so it's what burgers are to Americans, Asian food is to me. I love it.
1: That's very good.
0: Yeah, it's so good.
1: So we're going to put the tomatoes into a bowl.
0: Okay.
1: Or the onions in the bowl. And then we're going to add salt to it, and that's going to hang out for 10 minutes.
0: Okay.
1: And then after that, we'll add hot water to it.
0: Right.
1: For 10 minutes, and then we'll squeeze the lime into it, and that'll pickle.
0: No worries. Okay, guys, we're going to take a quick break, and when we come back, we'll keep on going with all this amazing technique. See you soon. This is my
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2: Hi, welcome back to Galley Gourmet with Chef Lisa. Today we are at Celestial House on Tortola in the British Virgin Islands. Chef Chris, I can see some really tasty fish in the pan. What is the fish that you've got there?
3: This is mahi-mahi, which I was able to source out of Puerto Rico, so it's pretty close.
2: That's a long fishing trip.
3: I have some time during the day now.
2: Wow, you got a fast boat. And Chris, for those at home that aren't comfortable with cooking fish, and some people are always a bit nervous about overcooking it, what would you suggest on either side if you're doing it in a pan?
3: If you're doing it in a pan, I would say about 3.5 to 4 minutes on each side, depending on the thickness. The thicker as it goes up into the loin itself, the longer it's going to take to cook. But it should be firm to the touch and spring back up a little bit.
2: That's a good thing to know there, guys. Okay, so we've got the fish looking absolutely scrummy. You've got your sauce in a squirt bottle. Just for the viewers at home, how do we get to this point?
3: So after the carrots and the onions cooked with the vinegar, then I blended it in a food processor, and then emulsified it with some more olive oil.
2: Perfect. That looks so good. Okay, so we have your corn risotto just here.
3: Yes.
2: And now we're going to see the presentation as soon as your fish is ready to go.
3: Let's go.
2: All right.
3: Start first with some of the corn.
2: Okay. These tiles are really great. Such pretty presentation.
3: They were made, ordered especially.

0: Oh, yeah, I can see it in the corner now you say that. Very cool.
1: So there's our corn.
0: Okay.
1: And then we're going to go next with the sauce.
0: Beautiful.

0: presentation is looking so beautiful. Yum.
1: And then finally with the fish. Nice. We'll go fish on top of our starch and veg.
0: That is absolutely gorgeous.
1: Garnish with some cilantro.
0: Wow.
1: And then some lemons.
0: You know, that is a work of art. I would buy that and have that as an installation in my apartment.
1: Oh, thank you very much.
0: I'm serious. It's gorgeous. I'm going to taste this, but I don't want to wreck it because it's so beautiful. It looks insane. I can't wait to taste this corn too. I'm not going to break this up too much because we'll want to photograph how pretty this is. Wow. Those flavors are amazing. It just all blends together. It's beautiful.
1: Thank you very much.
0: And this took how long for this recipe for you to create it?
1: This one is like about 2.5 years.
0: Two and a half years. Well worth it. Guys, if you're coming to the British Virgin Islands, you must go to Tortola and you must come to the Last Resort restaurant. Chef Chris obviously is an artist and this food is insanely good. So definitely come. And do you want to give us any information on how we can contact you?
1: You can contact us at info@lastresortbvi.com or area code 284-394-0100.
0: Guys, we'll have that in the credits at the end of this show. Chris, I know you're a super busy guy and I honestly can't thank you enough for this. This is absolutely amazing. Thank you so
1: much
0: for coming.
1: Thank you very much for having me.
0: It's our pleasure.

Praise the Lord, Chicago. Oh, yeah. Sound like somebody ready to have some church up in here. Yeah, yeah. Go ahead there, brother. Darius. Oh, yeah. You can put your hands together. Huh?

0: Now, every time we get to that part, I need you to sing it as loud as you possibly can. This is a praise and worship session anyway. That's all it is. All right, all right, all right. One more part. Hallelujah. Say it.
1: Hallelujah.
0: One more time. Say it again.
1: Hallelujah.
0: Yeah. Y'all sound real good. Y'all sound real good. 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

Now, one thing you gotta realize, it's not striking everybody the same way for one reason. Some of you have always done the right thing, and so you don't know what it's like to be unfaithful. But to be unfaithful and to God to still be faithful, to wake you up in the morning and still come by your house and keep your kids safe. In a time when kids are coming up missing and houses are coming pillaged and people are shooting people and people are crashing planes into buildings and you're still walking.

Somebody shout hallelujah in this place. This one is real simple, and I went to the Word to just kind of just get a feel for how I wanted to do this song, written by Minister Big Tom. Everybody give love to Big Tom. Tom been with me since 92. He walked into my room with his son. He had just got turned down by another producer. He said his tracks wasn't fat enough. So he walks in my room with an attitude. And I'm like, okay. Guy named Mark Lucky brought him over and said, man, you gotta hear this guy's stuff. He's looking at me all mad and hard. I'm like, okay, so what, man? You mad? I mean, we all mad at something.

He just said, man, he just said, here's my tracks, man. I popped him in, the same tracks that he played for somebody else. And I popped him in, and I heard immediately the Lord say, he's with you. Amen. It was a little raw, it was a little rough. He had, you know, didn't have much equipment, and he just said, you know, I said, man, I want you to be down. That was 1993, 92. We've been together. He's a composer of such songs with Kim Rutherford and myself. Don't Pass Me By. Yeah. You know, yeah. We're blessed in the city. That's Big Tom and myself. Many, many other tracks, just many other tracks. He is like one of the track masters behind what I do, and I love him. Love him and his family. You got, how many boys you got? Four boys. Amen. He almost got him a team. He almost got one more, and he got a team. You can start with a basketball team. His wife is here. His lovely wife is here. Marie over there somewhere. Marie Wade. She in the dark. I can't see her. She over there somewhere. Okay, there she. Oh, there she go. Hey, Marie, go on there, girl. My mother's here too, y'all. You know, this is my mother, my brother Dave. Wave your hand, Dave. He played Boots and been there, done that. And my brother Ray is on the soundboard, who helped set all this stuff up right here. Who helped, you know. This song is real simple. Death and life are in the power of the tongue. And they that love it, I believe that's life, shall eat the fruit thereof. Death and life are in the power of the tongue. I will say. Oh, you can put your hands together if you want to.

Amen, amen. About a year ago, September, we all went through something. And we saw it. We saw a very violent act take place. And I know, like you, like me, it just did something. It was a violation to my soul. It was a violation to all of us. But inside, I was like, Lord, I ain't never seen nothing like that. Some countries go through that all the time. But we never been through that. We ain't letting that happen to us. And it did. Everybody was a little nervous, a little afraid. Plane flights all over the place went down a little bit. Everybody's a little nervous. We just kind of getting back. And when you go to the airport now, you're still taking your shoes off and looking still a little unnerving. You know what that feels like. You saw it over and over and over again on the media. You saw people. You know, some of you all know people that went through it. Can I tell you this, that since that day, to this day, a year later, there have been personal planes knocking people's personal towers down. There's been a son who is getting locked up. Towers going down. There's been a father who's on his deathbed. And the family's towers are going down. There's been a divorce. And the towers are going down. And there's been a doctor's report that came back negative in a tower. That same feeling that we all felt on 9/11 is happening again. Hold on and wait just a little while. I want to bring my sister Joanne Rosario, wonderful sister from Chicago. And I want to bring my brother Shay Norman. You might remember Shay from In Case You Missed It. He sang a song called My Heart Depends on You. That's my boy right there. He's got a record coming out on FM and Music. And we're working on Joanne's next record right now. So hold on and wait just a little while. He'll bring a song of strength in the midnight. Touch our lives with your mighty hand. Hold on.

to stand in this house as we go through, especially this year, as we understand what God wants us to reclaim. As we understand what God wants us to recognize that we have had in our hands for so long, but have either allowed it to be unappreciated or neglected in some way. We've been talking about the laws of dominion. Last time I was here, we talked about the first law of dominion, which is that dominion comes through submission. We often make the mistake of believing that dominion is something that comes through all control. It comes through us being in power. When we talk as children of God, operating under the authority of God, we have to remember and recognize that all dominion doesn't come through our strength, but it comes through His. And today we are going to dive into the second law of dominion. And I wanted to do it in a very impactful way because this second law is significant. I remember some years back, I sat down at a table and had a conversation. It was a conversation that transformed my understanding of faith and my journey as a believer from then until now. I sat down at a table at some point of the conversation. I was asked, what do you think the story of Job is about? And of course,

0: the obvious answer, the story of Job is about Job. And the response that came to my, what I thought was obvious answer, shifted my mind dynamically. The person proceeded to show me how the story of Job was not about Job at all. Job did not make the bet. Nothing about Job was necessarily proven throughout the story. And the story didn't even begin with Job. It's about God. God showing the confidence that he has in us. It was about God and the depth and the dynamic belief that he has in us. So much belief that he is willing to bet on us.
1: Yeah.
0: From that conversation, I walked away with an understanding that God not only loves me, but God believes in me.
1: Yeah.
0: And there's a difference.
1: Yeah.
0: And I've been using that understanding to teach and using that understanding in my own walk from that evening. And today I want to explore that moment even more. I want to not only explore it, but give you the opportunity to eavesdrop on the lesson that's about to come next. Because if we are going to do anything in the rest of this year, we need dominion. We need to understand the dominion that is in our hands, and we need to understand the terms of its use, the terms of our authority. And I am so pleased and privileged to have that same person here in the room with us again to dive into the second law of dominion, to edify and to teach and to make sure that we are transformed just like I was transformed those years ago. Stand to your feet with me and welcome Pastor Claude Clark.

0: Testing, testing. Y'all can hear me? There we go, there we go. Take your seats, take your seats, take your seats. Pastor Clark.
1: It is well.
0: Now, y'all excuse me. Like I said, I'm excited, so I have some notes, yeah? Because if you know me by now, you know that if I get too excited, I'll just start going and going and going and going. And I really want to make sure that Pastor Claude has the freedom and the opportunity to really lay out the extent of his perspective based on what we are diving into today. Can y'all hear me well? Can y'all hear Pastor Claude? Yes? So I'm gonna use this. Amen. Wonderful. All right. So I'm gonna make sure that he has the freedom to go into the depth of his perspective as God leads. Amen.
2: Amen.
0: Now, Pastor Claude, like I just mentioned, the last time I was here, we spoke about the first law of dominion. That first law of dominion is that dominion comes through submission. Taking the self-centered approach out of the picture and putting our focus where it needs to be. Today we are digging into the second law. And the second law is seeing is not believing. Seeing.

0: not believing. And I find it so funny that Sister Tashima in the amazing ministry, wasn't that good, church? Yeah. The song was asking God to show us his face.
1: Yeah.
0: And we have this notion of what seeing God's face ought to be. And we imagine

0: becomes a very corrupted thing sometimes, a very discouraging thing sometimes. Are you guys ready to dig into this?
1: Yeah.
0: Let's go to Genesis chapter 3, verse 7 and 8. This is the story of the beginning. And we catch up to Adam and Eve after the point where the fruit was already consumed. And it is now directly after the moment of their sin. Verse 7 starts off by saying, right after they ate the fruit, then their eyes, the eyes of both, were open. And they knew that they were naked. And they sewed fig leaves together and made themselves loincloths. Verse 8 says, and they heard the sound of the Lord walking in the garden of the cool of the day. And the man and his wife hid themselves from the presence of the Lord among the trees of the garden. Now we see here, after they ate the fruit, it says what? Their eyes were open. Their eyes were opened. And when their eyes were opened, they saw that they were naked. Now, for those of you that are new to this, every sermon this year is a sermon that has been shared before. So what we are about to do is dig into these sermon notes to get that deepest perspective of what God is really trying to help us see this year about what he shared before. Amen? So what we have here is this first point where their eyes were open and they knew they were naked. They became flesh focused. They became focused on their flesh. The first thing to be affected when we step out of line is our perspective. Whether from a spiritual sense or a physical sense, once we change our position, our perspective is different. They saw that they were naked. Because they saw that they were naked, their focus was then on their nakedness, to address that. God did not assign them to do anything about their nakedness, but now that they saw that they were naked, they were flesh focused, they felt the need to address it. They stepped out of line. It affected how they were able to go forward from there. Pastor Claude, I'm going to shut up for a while after this. Seeing how being flesh-focused, having a flesh-focused mind can distract us from God's design. Mm-hmm. How do we realize when our sight betrays what we ought to believe in before it's too late? How do we realize when the thing that we're seeing is not the thing that we should be believing at all before it's too late? You start and take it wherever you see fit.
2: Good morning, New Life.
1: Good morning.
2: Not allowed to always see things clearly.

0: and hence the need for faith. Because if we were certain about what we saw, we will need faith. And so when we engage in these kinds of conversation, we first have to have a working understanding about definitions and to ensure that we are beginning at the same place.
1: Yeah.
0: The word dominion is a word of the empire. And in this particular case, whether it's the Ottoman Empire or the Roman Empire or the Greek Empire or the British Empire, dominion as a word has evolved in its meaning in time and through time. So what a word meant 3,000 years before Christ may not mean that it means that same thing in the first century.
1: Yeah. Yes.
0: And what it means in the first century may not be what it means in the 21st century. Because some words changes through time. And so one always have to go back and visit, reclaim the historicity of that word in that text and context.
1: Yeah.
0: And so dominion is the language of kings and emperors. The Hebrew word radah really means, this is the root word, really means stewardship.
1: Right.
0: And responsibility.
1: Yes.
0: And caregiving. So what the command in the Genesis narrative is to Adam, which is the Hebrew word for humankind, God's command to all human beings is to be stewards, be caregivers, not caretakers. It's the difference between a caretaker. You don't take care, you give care.
1: Yeah.
0: Be stewards over that which I have created. I am putting you, I am holding you responsible for the maintenance, for the upkeep of my creation. And my creation is not simply limited to land and ocean mass. My creation includes,
1: yes.
0: And so how you care for, how you cherish, how you maintain human beings as well as my physical creation is also important. And so Adam and Eve have a responsibility to care for each other. Chauncey is my wife. Listen to the language. If I want Chauncey, like Samson, who goes down the street in Morgan's Bay, says he came back and told his parents, I saw a woman and I want her.
1: Yeah.
0: Well, to want her is to possess her. Mm-hmm. To love her is to honor her.
2: Honor.
0: See language?
3: Pause. Just hold on. Hold on right there. Because you said something powerful. You said that difference between possessing and loving, wanting and loving. And I think that's very significant because in our pursuit of dominion, we are chasing what we want and not what we ought to honor. How do we balance that scale? I think you're going to take us there.
0: Yes. This ministry, prior to your taking responsibility and stewardship, is what God gave your dad, John Ivan Klein. It is John Ivan Klein's ministry, not

0: And so Adam and Eve and what God gave them, they were not to possess it. It's not theirs. It is relationally yours, but not possessively yours. Right? Chauncey is relationally mine, and I am relationally hers. We don't possess each other. And that word dominion, for in the mind of a king, in the mind of Constantine, in the mind of the emperors, they own you. And this is why scripture is often used, manipulated, not properly interpreted, that then gives justification for people to behave in certain ways socially and politically. Right? And so God says to them, so first we have to have the same working definitions. And then the story God tells them, to reclaim the ownership of the language. And then you got to reclaim the story.
1: Story, yes.
0: God told them one story.
1: Uh-huh.
0: The devil told them another story.
1: Yeah.
0: See, so you have to reclaim, before you get it even started, part of the preamble is to reclaim the narrative. There is a war of narrative.
1: Yeah. Yes.
0: Right now in the geopolitical construct,
1: yes.
0: Iran has a story.
1: Yeah.
0: Trump has a story.
1: Yeah.
0: And we may say he's nuts, and he probably is, but he has a story. And he has platforms in which that story goes forward.
1: Yes. Yeah.
0: Adam and Eve had a story from God.
2: Yes.
0: Satan comes up. And Satan says,
1: did God really say?
0: Here's the real story. And he takes some of what God's story is, woves it together, but with a different conclusion. You will not surely die. As a matter of fact, what God is afraid of is that you will become like
1: God. Woo! Oh God.
3: So from that take, I'm about to forget that y'all are here in like 2 seconds. from that take, what is it about Satan's story that is so convincing to us that makes it so easy for us to shift to his narrative? Instead of sticking with God's.
0: The powerful thing about a lie powerful, is that there's always enough truth couched in it to make it believable. And so Satan, God's adversary, he's a liar, but part of what he's saying ain't lie.
1: Right.
0: And so the reason why it's believable and we are tempted by it, we are drawn by it, because some of what is saying is true.
2: Yes.
0: There's some sin that is sweet. There are some sins that we are prepared to breach because it empowers us.
2: Yeah.
0: You know, sin is empowering.
2: Come on.
0: There are people who engage and practices sin because it gives them power.
1: It feels good.
3: See, you see, you're hitting something that affects how we approach this whole thing way before we get to the topic of focus at all.
0: Exactly.
3: Because now there is the understanding, the internal walk. It's like saying, honestly, before you see, there are things that are walking inside your system that have to be in place so that you can actually decide what you're going to focus on in the first place. So that thing of power. So far, if we are looking to own, if we are looking for power, control,

0: If that is the system that we're walking based on, we're already out of line when it comes to dominion at all.
1: We're not out of line yet?
0: No, we are already.
1: We're already out of line.
0: Yeah.
1: Because we've changed the story. You remember when we celebrated the resurrection Sunday a couple of Sundays ago? You remember when those women went to the tomb and the angel showed up? And the angel tells them a story of what happened and told them, you go tell them other coward disciples what happened.
2: Yeah.
1: Incidentally, you gotta notice, ain't nobody seldom is always around except the women.
2: Women, yeah. That's true.
1: Yeah. True. Just thought I'd say that right there. The angel gives them a story. They go and tell the story. You know what the gods do? The gods who are now in fear for their lives because of the responsibility and role they had, they have to go to their authorities and tell them what happened.
2: Exactly.
1: You know what the authority says? We ain't going with that story.
2: Right.
1: Read the text. The authorities, the Sanhedrin, the same folk that were responsible for killing him, saying, here is the story we're going to tell. Because we cannot have a story out there that the dude we killed Friday is still hanging around on Sunday. And so you have to reclaim, Pastor George. It's very important that we hear this. You have to know what the real story is. Know that that story is going to be distorted. And the first reclamation is to take that story back. There is a story that's been told about us as a people in the diaspora.
2: Yeah, yeah.
1: There's a story that's been told about us as a country.
2: Yeah, yeah, yeah, yeah.
1: We have been ascribed overseas territories, British overseas territories. We've been our colonies. We've been all kind of names.
2: Yeah, yeah.
1: That's not our story.
2: Yeah, preach.
1: That's the story that the empire, you know what I'm saying? The empire, those who are in charge, their story is not your story.
2: Yes.
1: You and I have to be careful. The body of Christ has to be careful that we don't exchange the empire story, the culture.
2: Yeah. Yeah.
1: And call it Christ.
2: Christ. Yeah.
1: So.
0: No, you got to say that again. Come on. Come on now. What you just said was that was, we cannot take the culture and call it Christ.
2: Yeah.
0: Can you say a little bit more about that, please?
1: Yeah. You see, the church in 312 AD, Constantine the First, who's the emperor of Rome, had this experience. He was going into the Battle of Milvan. He says he saw a light with a cross in the sky, and he saw the thing says, you shall conquer. And Constantine, then in 313, a year later, in the Edict of Milan, he captures Christianity. The story is, he was converted by Christianity. The truth is, he converted Christianity. He made the Jesus movement the movement and the monument of the empire. And he wrapped all of the bishops, Athanasius, Origen, all these cats. He called 300 of them to the Nicene Council in 325 AD. And those men came as servants of God and left in service to Caesar. You got what I just said? Because he had them to narrate a story that now fits the empire. Now remember, this is 325 years outside the birth of Christ. So the original hearers and seers have died off. They are now woven a story together that looks like empire. Jesus never visited Constantine. He's never been to the palace.

0: Jesus inaugurates his address in Luke chapter 4. The Spirit of the Lord is upon me because it's anointed me to preach the gospel to the poor, to set at liberty those that are bruised and those that are captives. Right? Are we coming? That's the movement. That's the Christ movement. Constantine takes that and converts it. Puts it in Roman regalia. Place them in robes with crowns. Give them titles of bishops and cardinals and this. Started selling indulgences so that you were born into Roman Catholicism. Catholicism, which means universal. And that is why they started selling salvation. And so the elite aristocracy who had the means and the modes in which to buy indulgences, they didn't go straight to hell. They went into purgatory or, you know, hang out there for a minute. And if you pay enough, we can get you out. John Calvin, John Wesley, these cats, they came along. They said, now, this is crazy. You can't buy your way to heaven. He came up with a term called double predestination. He says that, one, you don't need to buy this stuff. Two, God has already chosen human beings before the foundation of the world to determine those who will go to heaven and those who won't. Well, he's just as crazy as them. But you see, it's a reaction to a movement. Nobody goes back and says, what was the original intent of what Jesus the Christ was doing? Jesus didn't die and got killed because he was bad. He did not hung on a tree because he committed some sin. Jesus was crucified because he was dangerous. And to get to your reclamation, the truth, Pastor Joe, is always dangerous.
1: Stop it right there. Hold on. Jesus. When you talk about now getting back to the truth, after so much has been woven together and fabricated to fit a culture, it is very symbolic of Adam and Eve weaving the fig leaves together to now fit what they have come to understand after buying into a different story. I can't speak for all these good people in the congregation, but I could talk for myself. There are a lot of stories that I myself have bought into. There are a lot of stories that I'm sure a lot of us have bought into. And if I'm looking at Adam and Eve as the symbolic example, breaking down the story, getting back to the original intention, the original design that God put in place, looks like us taking off the clothes that we have made for ourselves, the covering that we have made for ourselves, the culture that we have made for ourselves, and being okay with walking around naked again. And the truth is, a lot of us, maybe not everybody, but a lot of us, we're not comfortable with that type of vulnerability. I have built my identity on this culture. I have built my identity on this religion. I have built my identity on this calendar. I have built my identity on the King James version of the Bible. How can I now, after 20 years, 30 years, 40 years, 50 years, 70 years, take off my clothes and walk around naked? How do we approach that necessity of vulnerability, and is that the case from your perspective?
0: Adam and Eve's story is everybody's story. We are all born

0: into a state of untested innocence. We are all tested and we will fall short. We will all, once we come into new awareness, consciousness, we will all go and hide and blame. God will then come looking for all of us. And then all of us will have to give an account for the prohibition. What you and I have been seeking to do by the fig leaves is to reclaim and to regain that which was lost. And that can't happen because Band-Aids don't cure cancers. So the tree that is prohibited in the garden is redeemed and reclaimed by the tree of provision on Calvary. Everything before that, everything in between, is our effort. And we should not down our efforts. Our efforts are legitimate. They just fall short. Huh? And so Adam and Eve feels ashamed and they hide because they know, hey, we just screwed this thing up. There is some information, there is some intelligentsia that has come into our consciousness, our knowledge, that lets us know that we've been disconnected from our divinity. God then puts some flaming angels to protect, watch this, to protect the tree of life. Now hold on a minute. Hold on a minute. There's a tree of knowledge of good and evil. And there is a tree of life. There is no prohibition to eat from the tree of life. There's only a prohibition to eat from the tree of knowledge that has two ingredients. It's one fruit. Knowledge is one fruit. Two ingredients in the fruit. God then protects, Bishop, the tree of life. And why would he do that?
1: I'm waiting patiently for the answer.
0: God does that because God knows that if they eat from the tree of life, now, in the condition that they're in, they live into perpetuity. In that condition, that's one. Number two, now this is going to be shocking to some of the heirs of the good Christian folk. Even in a state of untestedness, untested innocence, God, according to the creation story, never intended for these bodies to live forever.
1: Please continue.
0: All of creation is created to death and rebirth. Death and rebirth. They're all designed to fall apart. And so this is why when we speak on shame, and we should not confuse shame with guilt. Guilt is about your little personal sin that you messing around, doing whatever it is you're doing. Hey. Forgiveness takes care of guilt. It doesn't take care of shame.
1: Right there. Right there. Hold on. Don't. We only listen. Direct. How can we then manage the shame?
0: Yeah. We have to come into knowledge and understanding. Most of us, as a people of God, we lack

0: understanding. And this is why the sage in the proverb says, with all thy getting, get understanding, get wisdom. Right? And because we lack understanding, we don't know how to navigate these treacherous waters. So we have to reclaim the truth, which requires effort and energy and work. We have to reclaim the story, the narrative, which again brings more comprehension and understanding to who and what we ought to be doing. We have to reload our understanding of the flesh. The flesh is not bad. God made us. And God said it was good. There's nothing wrong with our flesh. We don't see just with our optic nerve, and I use glasses. We see with everything that we have. And what we see is what we see, but what we see does not determine all that there is to be seen. So that's where the vulnerability comes in. We must remain open that I believe this, but if I see over here some new revelation, I don't allow it in the question that you ask that somehow what I'm seeing is betraying what I believe. Sometimes what I believe needs to be abandoned because it's true. And because I've come into new information that sheds new light and illumination, I have to set aside those things that I used to believe. I was trained to believe that women was inferior. I was trained to believe by the church and the culture that women were second class. I was trained to believe that women was just for men. When I came into new information and God created he, them, and proper interpretation, male and female, that they are both image bearer of the divine. And one's female genitalia or male genitalia does not put them at as one superior and one inferior. That's empire language. That ain't scripture. That's not the Hebrew scripture. And what happens, Pastor Joe, when what's happened to us over the last 35, 40 years in the Church of Jesus Christ, we have adopted the language, the vocabulary, the lexicon, the culture of the empire. And the church looks more like Rome than the carpenter from Nazareth.
1: And y'all just put your hands together just for a second. Just for a second. We're not done. We're not done.
0: And so what must we, reclaiming the narrative, the true story, understanding that you got to get to the truth, understanding that it is a journey there. And because we have been made to feel ashamed. Now, look at us as a people. And so many things is running around in my head. Let me get control of what's running around in my head. We are the Virgin Islands. We're not the British Virgin Islands. You remember the story in Mark? Jesus goes into Gennesaret. And he runs into this demoniac. And Jesus says to him, he said, what's your name? He says, my name is Legion. My name is Legion. Then they spoke. They said to Jesus, we know you're going to get rid of us out of this man, but don't put us out of the territory. The man is a representation, the shame as a father, as a son, in living in the graveyard, cutting himself, that shame. Not the sex he had the night before. That's the shame. That this man is forced to live like this, who is a representation of all of the people of Israel. And

that time. His name is Legion, which means an army of the Roman Empire. Remember, Jesus is a Jew, a Palestinian Jew. He is an oppressed person. He is powerless under the Roman Empire. They don't want to be thrown out of the region because they are territorial spirits. This man's situation is just emblematic of the situation of the whole country. People are tormented. You ever notice everywhere Jesus went, somebody got lepra, some woman won't stop bleeding, somebody by some pool, just keep going out. And you ask yourself, why there's so much illness? Why there's so much sickness? Why there's so much pain? Remember the truth of that story, the shame of those people's context is that they are an oppressed people who are suffering under the regime of a Roman Empire. So the lesson is you got to call things by their right name. You got to call the demon by its name. Just like that man. And this is the prophetic fire in me. And this is why folk always have a challenge with me. Part of the grace on my life I am charged that when I speak is to put you in conflict with yourself. It's a grace gift. You know why? Because when I think and the way God speaks to me, he puts me in conflict with myself. Don't put us out the territory. Where are we going to put you? Jesus puts them in the swine. What do? They go hog wild. Watch this. Now watch this. Now, this is why you shouldn't feel shame. And this is why every Sunday, Bishop, Pastor Joe, you see the people of God? Number one, we ought to treat everybody's need as holy. We, as a people, are a traumatized people. We've been traumatized. And this is why you can't mess around on Sunday mornings. You can't mess around every time there's a teaching or every time the church has a ministry. Every time you preach, you are preaching to a traumatized people. That's why the praise team and the song, you can't mess around because people have been, we as the people now, we got to get out of this individual thing. We, us. In Jesus' day, his people were a traumatized people. So you have to treat everybody's needs as holy. That's why when they ask him to teach us how to pray, they knew how to pray. That ain't what they were asking. What should be our aim? You've called us, we've come, you didn't tell us why we should come. What is, should be our focus? What is our name? What is, should be our aim? What is our goal? What is our purpose? Hallowed well be thy name. Thy kingdom come. Thy will. Give us this day. Forgive us our sins. As we forgive. See, it's us. It's we. Part of the emperor's notion of Christianity is to segment our salvation just to the individual. That ain't Christ, that's capitalism. And by the way, that's part and parcel of what's wrong with the church. But you can invite me back.

0: about that. Treat everybody's needs as holy. What's your name? Demon, legion, which means 6,000 spirits is living in one man. The one man, Pastor Joe, as bad a condition as he is in, it does not kill him. It should have. It should have done to him what it did to the hogs. But there's something about each of you that God has wired you so that what should have killed you have not killed you. Not killed you. Don't mind the shame and the guilt, whatever they try to put on you. You should have been dead, but the God in you. 6,000 demons in one man, and he's still living. The territorial spirits, though, are still here. This one man has been released. He wants to go with Jesus. Jesus said, man, you can't come with me. Because you got work to go do in your community. The territorial spirit goes into the water, Bishop. Can I tell you something about these kind of spirits? Water can't drown them. Part of the marine kingdom. Part of the challenge in this country. I don't use the word territory. It's an empire word. People think I'm just being nuanced for nuance sake. No, you got to call things by name. We are a people. We are a country. We are an ocean state. We are an island nation. That's who we are. We're not your territory. Right? Part of what we are challenged by in this country are marine spirits. You ever wonder why we have so many churches? We are such a religious people. We go to church every week, and our people still walking around tore up from the floor up. Traumatized. 400 years of systematic and structural hatred. 400 plus years of policies and laws and legislation that subjugates you. That is what we should be reclaiming, is ourselves as a collective and our land as a nation.
1: I wanna point out a comparison based on what you just said. You started off early on in this point by pointing out we are the Virgin Islands, not the British Virgin Islands. Making it more plainly, we have accepted a presence that does not belong. That, for me, is a big reflection of how we operate as believers, because just like we have accepted, and a lot of us have come to the point where we are not able to see the Virgin Islands without the British attached as a territory, we as a people who are a territory for God, we have adapted this culture to call flesh sin, to say that the flesh is sinful. And we have given sin, or the enemy, the authority over our flesh from the beginning of our journey and throughout it. That thing that you mentioned of creating conflict within ourselves, and you even saying that when God speaks to you, it puts you in that place as well. I find that

0: to be very, very, very critical. Because even when we look at Adam and Eve, when, as you have just explained there, shame was not because they were ashamed of being naked, but they realized that now they are in a situation that they should not be in. And now there's that internal conflict of knowing where they were, but now knowing what they know. They were not able to manage or deal with that internal conflict. So when God showed up again, they hid. And I believe that it reflects to how a lot of us operate with the conflict that we find within ourselves, with what we believe and what we have, or what we see with our vision for our life, but what we see in the physical around us, and that conflict that we have when we get in the presence of God, or when we come across someone that is speaking into our lives spiritually, and we feel that pressure is created because of that anxiety, because of that conflict. We hide. And we hide because we accept the narrative that this territory no longer represents or belongs to who it should represent or belong to. How do we manage that conflict, that internal conflict, in a way that doesn't push us to hide? And not only hide, but like Adam and Eve, end up hiding among the very things that we are supposed to have dominion over. How do we, as Virgin Islanders, of people of God, stop using this place as a thing to cover up, cover ourselves from, hide from God from, and deal with the conflict in a way that really puts us in place?
1: First of all, we will always live with conflict. And we are forever, part of our faith journey is learning to navigate through the conflict. And we invite God back into the conflict to empower us to go back and face, confront, protest, push back against. This is how you do it. You got to push back against the empire. And the empire is not so much what's in the UK. According to Flavius Josephus, the earliest Hebrew scholar and historian, when the Hebrew people left Egypt, only 1/4 of them left. 1/4. Most of them did not leave. And even the ones who left at one point wished that they had never left. And God lets them die out in the wilderness. So you got to keep pushing back. I got to run my leg of the race. Push back. Press back. There's a story, and we got to wrap up. In Chronicles, this guy, Benaiah, the text says that he chases a lion on a snowy day into a pit. Listen to the language. He chases a lion. He chased the lion on a snowy day into a pit and killed it. The way you manage and the way you do, you have to do the counterintuitive thing. Now, why should a lion that ain't chasing you, seemingly it ain't chasing you, it don't look like it's chasing you, why are you chasing it for? And why would you

0: of all the days, because there's never a good time for your liberation.
1: Yes.
0: On a snowy day. And into a pit. And if the lion goes into the pit, why are you going down in the pit? And then the text says, he kills the lion. Now get this.

0: This broadcast is a production of the International Worship Center on the island of Tortola in the British Virgin Islands. Please stay tuned and be blessed.
1: Just for a few minutes, I share on the theme, the four pillars of the church. And this morning, I want to deal specifically with fellowship. And doctrine, fellowship, breaking of bread, and prayer. Not seeing it clearly on the screen, but before I dig into fellowship, I want you to note that there is a channel in which the enemy attacks fellowship in the local church. He attacks it through what I refer to as communication. And there is a reason for that. As I was preparing, the Holy Spirit took me on a journey in Genesis 11 and verse 6. And I read it for you. The Lord said, "Behold, the people is one. And they have all one language. And this they begin to do. And now nothing will be restrained from them which they have imagined to do. So God said, let us go down and there confound their language, that they may not understand one another's speech." The catalyst for that operation by God creates a framework, a strategic framework, for which the enemy uses to attack the church. And you know how the devil operates. He copies. So the enemy doesn't create, he copies. So if God uses language barrier as a way to stop progress, the enemy also uses that strategy in the local church to attack us. Are you with me? So when we look at the different ideas of communication, we see where there is what I refer to as miscommunication.

misunderstanding. So that is one of the tactics of the enemy. And what does that cause? Confusion. I don't know if you've ever had, have you ever been involved in just miscommunication or misunderstanding? And what result from that? Assumptions and conflict. And that's why James 1 and verse 9 tells us, let every man be swift to hear and slow to speak and slow to wrath. I will provide a presentation in the chat. Someone just reminds me. I'll give it to Sister Shirley or one of them to put in the chat. So key insight here is that poor listening opens the door to strife. Next, we have what we call. So these are different tactics tied to one thing, communication, that affects the local church. And not just the local church, workplace, marriages, brothers and sister relationship, siblings, rivalry. Are you with me? So gossip and slander separates relationship and spreads division. And Proverbs 16 and verse 28 tells us that a forward man soweth strife. And that word forward is in context means somebody that is not easily controlled. You ever see some person as they open up their mouth, things just start falling out? Yes? And they will tell you, it's my mouth. I say what I want. Don't tell me what to say. That is how I am. You know anybody like that? Talk to me, church. You know anybody like that? I just tell you a piece of my mind. One person went as far to tell me they're saved, but my mouth don't join church. Ay, ay, ay. And the Bible tells us that whispering destroys even strong bonds. And we have offense and unforgiveness. And this one is very horrible because what it does is that it creates emotional distance and a broken trust. And you oftentimes see this in marriage or in close friendship, especially when people have soul tie. And Matthew 24 verse 10 tells us, and then shall many be offended. So once offense come, and they shall betray one another. So once there is offense, then there is betrayal, and then there is a manifestation of hatred. All right, let's continue. And we have silence. You ever see some person you were close with them, and then suddenly they give you the silent treatment? Anybody know what I'm talking about? So it's a strategy of the enemy. Silence, withholding communication. You know that there are husbands and wives that will argue and they don't talk for 1 month? Somebody say more than 1 month. They will be in the same bed. And there is a wall of defense between a husband and a wife. Can you imagine? And watch this now. Especially when they are Christians. They pray now. They pray, but they don't talk to each other. As a matter of fact, you know, the wife or the husband may speak in tongues. But then there is silence. What's the cause of that? That's the devil.

And whenever there is silence and withholding of communication allows unresolved issues to grow into a division. Let me quickly. And silence can give place to the enemy. And then we have comparison and competitive speech.

there is confusion and every evil work. And then there is what we call the untamed tongue. And I oftentimes say, when somebody come to you and say, I am telling you this, you are the only person I'm telling you, you're probably just the 15th or 16th person down the line. Are you with me? Yeah, so anytime somebody come to you and they preface it, whatever they're going to say to you, by saying, you know, I'm just telling you this, between me and you. Yeah, the Bible tells us that tongue is a fire. The question is, how do you tame fire? Now, if you walk in the anointing of the Holy Ghost, the Bible tells us that out of your belly shall flow what? Rivers of living water. So when you walk in the dimension of clean, you are a well, you are living water. Whenever a flaming tongue comes and encounter you, you have the grace to extinguish it. Can you look at your neighbor and say, neighbor, I have living water. Living water. So what is fellowship? Fellowship comes from the Greek word koinonia. And when you examine that word, it is communion, participation, sharing, and a partnership. It is agreement. Koinonia is not casual association. It is what we call a deep, active sharing of life, purpose, and spiritual reality. It implies mutual contribution, not just connection. We are bonded because of the blood of Jesus Christ. You are part of the building of God's church. And you are lively stones. Can you tell somebody, I am a lively stone? And just as were the builders in this house, Brother Prescott, yes? What you put, that cement you put when you put blocks? Is it cement you put to join the blocks together? Martha? Oh, Martha. What is cement, isn't it? Cement? It's cement mixed with something. Cement and sand. All right. And we mix it with what? Water. So it becomes mortar. I feel like I'm a construction expert now. What joins us together is the precious blood of Jesus Christ. I don't know your mother. I don't know your father physically. But we have a heavenly Father. That is why we can come together. And when I hold your hands and you hold my hands, I can look at you and say, you are a miracle. And I am a miracle. Why? Because we've been washed by the blood of Jesus Christ. We are bound together because of the blood. I'm excited about that. I'm excited about that. That whilst we dance here right now, this is just warm up. Because at some point,

going to transition from this life. And just as we dance here, we are going to dance on the streets of gold. And somebody lift your hands and give God praise. So if you don't like the person next to you, you got a problem. Oh, we give you praise, Lord. Thank you, Holy Spirit. So quickly, my shortest message ever. Firstly, we said fellowship is the radical sharing of life and possessions. That word, the Greek word for fellowship, koinonia, that first part, koina, means common. Having in common. So in the early church, fellowship was not merely meeting to worship God. It was a radical new way of thinking where believers viewed their resources as belonging to the community. We're not talking about no, we know. We're talking about Elder Ballantyne, what happened in the local church. Minister Lewis, what happened in the local church? In the early church, I should say. So if Elder Percival, if Brother John had a donkey cart or a chariot, that chariot, based on their radical thinking, that chariot belong to the believers. So if I am on my donkey cart and I am heading to fellowship and I see somebody, I wouldn't pass them. Look at your neighbor and say, I wouldn't pass you. I would say to donkey, hold on. Amen, somebody. Hold on. Oh, donkey, oh. Hold on, and donkey draw brakes. I said, come, brother, come, sister. We go into the same place, the fellowship. Hallelujah. In the old church, if they were eating parrot fish or old wives, it's the first time I know that a fish could name old wife. Parrot, or give me another fish name. Hines, or Sprat, or Dr. Fish. Hard nose. You know, sometimes some of those fish, you know, the very name, I don't want to eat it. A hard nose. Nevertheless, there was this radical thinking that I will not sit down alone and eat my hard-nosed fish and my brother over there is hungry. No, sir. Come on now, Church of God. We share everything together. Because their thinking was, come elder, come bishop, come and help me, please. Come, give me two gentlemen over there. Come. Just two. Brother Jimmy, it's two. So their thinking was, I'll put you, you're the big strong one. Their thinking was that there is what we call headship. Somebody say headship. And headship means that God is, you know, your God, you see, yes? Yeah, you're representing God. Yes? And headship leads to leadership. So you represent the apostles, the bishops.

And from here, we go down to membership. So many persons we have. We have headship. We have leadership. And we have membership. And the relationship begins with God touching the leadership. And the leadership preach and get the membership. But we are all connected together and we have a fellowship. So whenever this is broken, that's where the problem is. This concept works in marriage. There is headship. The husband is the leadership. And the wife and the children, they are the membership. So if husband don't have relationship with headship, then a be a problem in the house. You understand what I'm saying? Are you understand what I'm saying? We do not manufacture fellowship. It flows from the Spirit of God working through the believers. So if you're connected to God, then automatically it should be easy for you to flow with your brothers and your sisters. Somebody say hallelujah. Now I know we are not all perfect and we're going to annoy each other's at time. Talk to me, church. But if God is inside of you, it takes the Holy Spirit inside of you, the fruit of the Spirit, to love each other. Oh, we give God praise. Thank you so much, headship, leadership, and membership. Hear what the Bible tells me in Acts 4. And if you could just switch to the Bible verse. I want us all to read it. Acts chapter 4. Let's read it from verse 32. Acts 4, I want the church to read it. I said I'm going to be very short this morning. Very short. And I'm done with one point already. Usually, I would only do one point. Let's read it together. And a multitude of them that believe were of one heart and one soul. Hold on. That word soul, it speaks that they had one appetite. Hallelujah. That one appetite. All their desire was to go after God. Their hunger and thirst after righteousness. Let's read it. And the multitude of them that believe were of one heart and of one soul. Neither said any of them aught of the things which he possessed was his own, but they had all things in common. So hold on, what they're saying here is that if they have a car, they don't say the car belongs to me. It's our car. It's our house. Let's continue reading. Verse 33. Continue. Next verse. Next verse. And with great power gave the apostles witness of the resurrection of the Lord Jesus Christ, and great grace was upon them all. Now, when there is strong fellowship in the church, it causes the focus on the pastor and the leaders now to preach the message of salvation instead of spending a whole heap of time

just trying to correct brother and sister issue. Can somebody say hallelujah? Let's come to verse 34. Neither was there any among them that lacked. For as many as were possessors of lands or houses sold them and brought the prices of the things that were sold. Verse 35. And laid them at the apostles' feet, and distribution was made unto every man according as he had need. Oh, Lord. So you see, this issue about tithing, this scripture kills it. Because for them, it was not 10%. Oh, the church gone quiet now. For them, it wasn't 10%. They had this radical thinking that whatever is mine, it belongs to God. No, I'm not telling you to sell your house and bring it, come now, or your car, no. I'm just telling you what happened in the early church. I'm showing you the radical thinking. When God transforms your mind, your thinking must be different. Oh, God Almighty, help me. Let me run on. Second point. Secondly, fellowship involves partnership in the gospel and the Christ suffering. Can you say that with me? Secondly, fellowship involves partnership in the gospel and the Christ suffering. So when we think of the word koinonia, where we get our word fellowship from, it means a partnering in the advancement of the gospel, which eventually includes sharing in the sufferings of Christ in the context of the early church. It is only the modern day church where people believe that if you suffer for Christ, something is wrong. If you suffer with him, you shall also what? Reign with him. Fellowship is not just enjoying the comforts of the community, but standing shoulder to shoulder in the trenches of spiritual warfare and persecution. So, Brother Navarre, if you and your family going through spiritual warfare, it should not be a secret to you. Are you with me? Sister Watson, if you and your family going through spiritual warfare, you should not fight it on your own. Are you with me, Church of God? Sister Burke, if you're going through warfare, you shouldn't fight it on your own. Are you with me, Church of God? There is a culture that says, you know what? I'm going to deal with this in secret because I don't want anybody to know my business. And we fight warfare in silence sometimes. I'm not saying that you go and tell everybody, because some persons, they will just add fire to what you're going through. But what I'm saying is that in the body of Christ, there must be brothers and sisters that you can connect with when you're going through hell. Come on now, Church of Living God. And you stand with them, and they pray with you, and they cry with you, and they bawl out with you. Oh God, somebody lift up your hands in the atmosphere and say, I will not go through this by myself. Don't you realize the moment you sign up to be a

0: Christian, the host of hell is against you. The moment you make up your mind to follow God, the host of hell will come against you. So as a child of God, come Bishop, come stand with me for a moment. So as a child of God, you are Paul and I am Silas. I am the singer. You are the preacher. Paul and Silas, they went on a mission. They dealt with a demonic situation. And the authority of the city came against them. The entire city. That is why in the body of Christ, we don't have lone rangers. Look at your neighbor and say, don't do this by yourself. The principle of Jesus Christ is that he sent out the disciples two by two. Can't do it by yourself. We have to have partnership in the gospel of Jesus Christ. And when they came under attack, the Bible said at midnight when they were in prison, they started to pray and they started to sing songs. They started to worship. And even if one person didn't feel like worshiping, the very fact that they were together and brother cousin starts singing, I am sure Bishop Ainsley is going to join in the songs of Zion. Brother Paul started singing. Brother Silas started singing. And when we sing in our deepest trouble, it echoes in the atmosphere. Because there is something that walls cannot stop. You can shut me down. You can try to lock me down. But no matter what you do, the sound of Zion will push forward. There is a sound that Zion has. And it's absolutely nothing that the devil can do to stop the sound of a child of God. There is a sound. There is a sound in your mouth. There is a cry in your mouth. There is a shout in your belly. I don't care what you're going through, my brothers and my sister, don't lose that sound. And they were in chains and tied up and in bondage. But they started to sing. To worship him. I live. Help me sing that song.
1: I live to worship you.
0: And as they started to sing, go ahead and sing, my brother.
1: To worship you, I live.
0: I'm going to lift your hands right there.

reason why you cannot be silent, Sister Jennifer, in this season is that as Paul and Silas started to sing at midnight, because you must have a sound when you're crossing over. Weeping may endure for a night, but joy cometh in the morning. And sometimes your joy has come, but it still looks like midnight. In the physical realm, midnight and morning look just the same. But in the spirit realm, there is a shift. And at midnight, as they started to worship, some prisoners, your voice must echo in the atmosphere so that somebody that is in prison can hear a sound of Zion. Your son and your daughters, they're sleeping, but you're shouting. You're making a sound. You know how many sons and daughters I have heard, when they get saved, they would say, I heard mommy and I heard daddy crying out. I remember my mommy came and lay hands on me. Don't discount what you're doing right now. It may look as if you're not penetrating the atmosphere, but something is happening. Something is happening. Paul and Silas at midnight, they worship God. But look at Peter and John walking. I'm talking about partnership. Peter and John going to church. And a man that was lame in his feet, he said, beg you something. And the Bible said Peter and John fixed their eyes upon the man. And then Peter said, watch this, brothers and sisters. It doesn't matter who have the mic. It doesn't matter who speak. Are you with me, somebody? The simple reality is that God gets the glory out of the result. And Peter and John. And Peter said, silver and gold have I not, but such as I have, give I unto you.

He said, be healed. Be delivered. 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Come on, get up out of your seat. Just walk over to somebody and tell them, in the name.

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Oh, Kashoto Rebate.

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There is another level. Watch this for a moment. There is another level of friendship, partnership. It's the partnership that speaks of David and Jonathan. Because watch this now. By default, hear me well. Don't sit yet, don't sit. You're going to help somebody. You're going to help somebody. You're going to help somebody. By default, Jonathan should be the next king. Jonathan should be the next king. The fact that there is a David, it should affect him. But Jonathan looks at this little boy and says, I see grace, I see an anointing upon your life. There's what we call two type of people in this life. Some can be a pallbearer, and some can be an armor bearer. The pallbearers are those that will, when you're done and dead, they will carry the body, and that is all right. We all need pallbearers.

But I need some armor bearers. I need some armor bearers that will see an anointing upon my life. And they will say that even if it affects me, I'm going to help you go into the next dimension of your life. The armor bearers are saying, I know that somebody wants to kill you. But if they want to kill you and stop you from getting into your destiny, they have to come to me first. And whatever it takes, I'm going to protect my David. Because I know he's carrying something special. I know what I'm doing for him will affect my promotion. But I have a heart where it doesn't matter about me. It is about fulfilling kingdom destiny. I want you to find somebody. Just find somebody and tell them this. I will be your armor bearer. I will ensure that the greatness in your life is manifested. And whatever is coming after you, I am making up my mind that I'm going to pray for you until destiny is fulfilled. Just find one person and connect with them and pray over their life. Help me.

0: Let me give you the final verse. Somebody shout hallelujah.
1: Hallelujah.
0: I believe you can do better than that. Somebody shout hallelujah.
1: Hallelujah.
0: Somebody shout hallelujah.
1: Hallelujah.
0: Oh, somebody shout hallelujah.
1: Hallelujah.
0: Somebody shout hallelujah.
1: Hallelujah.
0: Somebody shout hallelujah.
1: Hallelujah.

Give me 2 minutes. Let me end this by just saying, I'm under instruction, so I just have to give you this. We finish and we pray. 2 more minutes. Just bring up the third point quickly for me, please. Third point. It says, thirdly, and that's my last point, yes? Thirdly, fellowship is rooted in spiritual communion with God. One scripture we're going to read and go home. Technical team, find Psalm 133 for me. We're going to read it together. Thirdly, fellowship is rooted in spiritual communion with God. The believers can only have fellowship with one another because they first have koinonia with God the Father, God the Son, and God the Holy Spirit. Hear what the Bible says as I end. Make a note of this. Write this verse down. Not Psalm 133. Don't keep it on the screen. But write this verse down in your notes. 1 John 1 and verse 3. It says, we proclaim to you what we have seen and heard, so that you also may have fellowship with us. And our fellowship is with the Father and with the Son, Jesus Christ. Write this down also. 1 John 3 and verse 16. It's one of the most powerful. Put up 1 John 3 and verse 16. Let's read this together. It's one of the most powerful Bible verse. Just like John 3 verse 16, but it's 1 John 3 and verse 16. Let's read this together. Let's read it together. Hereby perceive we the love of God, because he laid down his life for us. Pause. I can understand that part. But let's read the second part now. And we ought to lay down our lives for the. Let's. In the Old Testament, we would say sila. Pause and meditate. Brother Lynch, let's read it together again. Hereby perceive we the love of God, because he laid down his life for us. Pause. Selah. You saw the second part now? Let's read the second part together. And we ought to lay down our lives for the brethren. Now pause for a moment. What does that mean? I could just tell you right now. But I want you to leave from here. Go home. And for the next few days, meditate on this scripture. What is God telling us here? What is the John telling us here? I can understand Jesus Christ laying down his life for me. But what does he mean, Brother Ismail? And I ought to lay down my life for you. Brother Francis, what does that mean? Sister Elaine, Top Chef, what does that mean? Let's end this. Psalm 133. Let's read it together. And we finish and we pray. I don't want you to just get excited. I want you to think about what true fellowship means. Behold, we're going to read together, how good and how pleasant it is for brethren to dwell together in unity. That word unity, I spoke to you about something, right? I'm going to just play based on what I said. This is what unity means in the context of this scripture. Just listen.

0: it is for brethren to. So unity creates such an atmosphere that it forces you. I didn't ask you to sing it. I didn't ask you to. I said to these guys, play. But unity creates such an atmosphere that it automatically pulls you in. You cannot resist it because unity mess up any atmosphere. Somebody help me in this house. Oh, yeah, yeah, yeah, yeah, yeah, yeah, yeah. Hola. So when there is unity in your house, your husband, your wife, tearing down the place, they're not stop a Jack Bar. They're not stop a... You're not talking about. They're heading home.
1: We hope today's message was an inspiration to you and invite you to join us each Sunday from 9 a.m. at the International Worship Center in Boggers Bay on the island of Tortola in the British Virgin Islands. If you desire to visit our church, simply call 284-494-5771 and we will offer ground transportation to and from the church.

Many would say, I believe in the Holy Spirit. But my question is, do you know the Holy Spirit? Do you know what He does, what He provides? He was there at creation. He came in power at Pentecost. He's the most personal and perhaps

the most misunderstood member of the Trinity. The study of the Holy Spirit, as revealed in Scripture, shows he is more than a feeling, more than a force, more than an emotion, more than an experience. So, who is the Holy Spirit? The Holy Spirit is God with us, God in us, and God at work through us. Discover more of the Holy Spirit than you ever imagined and experience His presence and power as never before.

0: is commanded to be filled and controlled by the Holy Spirit. We don't fill ourselves. The Holy Spirit is given to us by God, and we pray and God fills us with His Spirit so that we're controlled by the Spirit.
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0: Isn't it time to take the journey from knowing about the Holy Spirit to deeply knowing Him? 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
2: One of the most memorable events of my childhood happened when I was living in Dayton, Ohio years ago. My father was a pastor in that city, and I was a paper boy at the time. I think it was in the seventh grade. And my paper route went up and down Woodman Avenue into some very interesting subdivisions that were being built along that road. Living in one of the subdivisions was a very mean man. Mean in every sense of the word. He did everything he could to terrorize the kids who lived in the neighborhood. And if you happened to be a paper boy there, you delivered your papers on that street as fast as you could and got out of there. One Halloween, some of my buddies and I decided it was time to get even with this guy. We cooked up some elaborate tricks because we knew Mr. Nasty wouldn't be giving out any treats that night. When my friends and I got to his door, however, it became immediately apparent that somebody had already been there before us with the same idea. Old Mr. Nasty was primed and ready. He came around from outside of the back door and started to chase us, screaming at the top of his lungs and firing tin cans at us like missiles. He might have been old, but he was fast. And he almost got on top of us before we knew what was happening. I have to honestly tell you, I don't think up until that time I'd ever been so afraid in my life. You see, it was dark, it was Halloween, and we were doing something we knew we shouldn't do. I'd tell you what I did, but I don't want to contribute to the delinquency of any minors here this morning. I took off from the front porch as fast as I could, tore down the cul-de-sac, raced across Woodman Avenue, and jumped over a fence I could not jump over again if I lived to be 100 years old. The next day, I found myself back at the scene of the crime, delivering my papers. I remember driving by that fence I had jumped over and straddling my bike and thinking, how in the world did I ever jump over that fence? Man, I should go out for a track. Oh, the wonders of adrenaline. I was filled with fear. I had discovered strength I never knew I possessed. Have you ever been filled with fear? You know, I've read stories about mothers who were filled with fear who actually lifted a car off of one of their children. A possible thing? No, but when you're filled with fear, all kinds of things happen. There's a story about a young man who was going home from work one night and decided to take a shortcut through the cemetery. And he did not know that that very day they had dug a fresh grave and it was dark, and lo and behold, he fell into the grave. He tried to get out and he couldn't. And every time he tried, he just pulled more dirt in behind him. And finally, he gave up and thought he'd just sit in the corner of the grave and wait till the daylight.

light, maybe somebody to come and get him. In the meantime, another guy was walking through the cemetery and fell in the other end of the grave. And he started the same routine, trying to get out, pulling dirt down on beside him. And finally, from the end of the grave where the first guy was, he heard, "You can't get out of here." But he got out. He was filled with fear. You know, I used to think when I read these passages about being filled with the Spirit, I wondered, like, filled up to the waist, filled up to the shoulders, filled up to... No, it's not being filled up like you fill up a canister. It's being filled means be controlled by. So when you read the words, be filled with the Spirit, what it means is be controlled by the Spirit. And the illustration that's given in Ephesians is an interesting one because it compares being filled with the Spirit to being drunk with wine. When you're drunk with wine, the wine takes over, and you end up doing things you never would have done outside of it. When you're filled with the Spirit in a very positive way, you live life in a supernatural way, unlike anything you would ever be able to do if He weren't controlling the situation. You say, well, what does this have to do with the world as we live in today? Is it some mysterious doctrine that belongs to the mystics? Does it have anything to do with real life? I mean, does it have anything to do with Monday morning or the pile of dirty laundry or the stack of bills or the daily commute? Most of us would agree that the standards of Christianity are impossible, impossibly high. Christianity is not hard, it's impossible if you do it in your own strength. Scripture tells us to be humble, to be gentle, to always be rejoicing, to be constantly praying, to be taking every thought into captivity, to be loving those who oppose us. On the screen are all the places where we're told to do something. Trying in our own strength to do all that is exhausting. Not only is the standard too high, but we face an enemy on every step who's trying to oppose us in our walk with the Lord. If we don't have a power beyond ourselves, the Christian life becomes one long defeat. I love that old joke about the man who bought a new chainsaw from a local hardware dealer. He took it home and he cut a cord of wood. The dealer happened to be in the area just as the man was finishing up, and he stopped to chat with him. He said, "How do you like that new saw, sir?" He said, "Well, it's all right, I guess. I tell you the truth, it's not much of an improvement over my old saw." The store owner frowned, "Really? That doesn't seem right. This is the latest model. Let me see that thing." And he picked it up. He pulled on the starter cord, and the big saw roared to life. And the man who had bought the saw said, "What was that noise?" So what was going on was he was trying to saw wood with a power saw where there was no power. You know, that's so like so much of what we do as Christians. We feel frustrated that we can't get stuff done, that we know God has called us to do this and act that way and live this way. But if we do it in our own strength, it will always be frustratingly a failure. In the Bible, we're told that this is something we are supposed to do. It's nothing less than a command. "And do not be drunk with wine, in which is dissipation, but be filled with the Spirit." That's what Ephesians 5:18 says. Now, there are a couple of things about this command that I want you to note. First of all, it's in the imperative mood. That means it's not an option. It isn't something that says, if you have time to ponder for days or weeks, you might come to the conclusion of being filled. It's not one of those nice-sounding but faraway goals. The Word of God says that every believer, no matter who we are, no matter how long we've been saved, is commanded to be filled and controlled by the Holy Spirit. It's in the plural rather than in the singular. That means it's for all of us. It is not just for special people, spiritual giants or super saints. It's for everybody. And then it's in the passive voice, which means the object has something acting upon it from outside. In other words, we don't fill ourselves. The Holy Spirit is given to us by God, and we pray, and God fills us with His Spirit so that we're controlled by the Spirit. Paul compares this being filled with the Spirit to being filled with alcohol. When someone drinks, the alcohol comes from the outside and starts to control them on the inside. When you let the Holy Spirit have access to your heart, your mind, and your life, He begins.

begins to guide and strengthen and empower you from the inside out. The last thing about this is that it's in the present tense. That means you don't just get filled once. Actually, the text really says, keep on being filled with the Holy Spirit. All of us know there are times when we just settle into doing our own thing, whether we like to admit it or not. But if you want to have victory in your Christian life, you need to let the Spirit of God tell you what to do. You say, well, how does that work, Pastor? How does the Spirit of God tell me what to do? First of all, I believe the Spirit of God speaks to us inwardly. I've told people that when you become a Christian, God gives you a little wheel here in the middle of where you live. It's got sharp edges around it, and when you do something you're not supposed to do, that wheel goes around and it hurts you inside. And you know, wow, I shouldn't do it. Now, that's the Spirit of God working in your heart. The Bible says one of his goals is to convict us. Have you ever noticed that you're walking along doing your own thing and something comes along and you yield to it and you feel very uncomfortable about it? That's the Spirit of God in you saying, you're going down the wrong road. The same thing happens when something good approaches and you know you're doing the right thing. The Spirit of God speaks to you. But most of all, the Spirit of God speaks to us through the Bible. The Bible is God's written word, and when we read that, two things happen. We have the inspiration of the Spirit in the writing of the Bible, and we have the Holy Spirit living within us, helping us to understand what the Bible says. I remember hearing a guy said, you know, I never could understand the Bible, then I got saved, and in the meantime, I discovered somebody rewrote it. No, they didn't rewrite the Bible. You just got the interpreter on the inside. He's helping you understand. The Bible says the natural man does not understand the things of the Spirit. They're spiritually discerned. That means if you don't have the Holy Spirit because you're not a Christian, you can read the Bible until your eyes fall out and it won't make any difference in your life. More and more as I grow in the Lord, I understand that being filled with the Spirit is an ongoing process. Sometimes as I'm reading and studying the Bible, the Spirit of God will reveal something to me, some area of my life or ministry that isn't under his control, and he brings it to mind. He does. And I have to either yield that to him or I have to deny it and go on doing my own thing. We should never imagine that being filled is a once-for-all deal that you can nail down at some Bible camp and throw a chunk of wood on the bonfire and it's all settled. Being filled is a continuous thing. Every day you seek the Lord and you wake up in the morning and say, Spirit of God, control my life today. I want to be a Spirit-led, Spirit-filled person on this day. Now, what are the conditions for this gracious act? How do I become a Spirit-filled Christian? First of all, you have to desire to be filled with the Spirit. If you have no desire for the Spirit of God to fill you and control you, guess what? It won't happen. John 7, Jesus says, if anyone thirsts, let him come to me and drink. And then he tells us later in the verse that that verse is about the Holy Spirit. In the Beatitudes in the New Testament, there's a verse that says, blessed are those who hunger and thirst after righteousness. If you're a Christian, do you ever have this feeling that there should be something else going on in your life beside what's going on right now? You want something more, something different, something more aligned with what God's will is, and you know in your heart you're not walking the straight and narrow, you're living on the fringe areas. If that doesn't bother you, and if you don't have a desire for there to be something more in your life, you're never filled with the Spirit of God, because he doesn't come where he's not wanted. He's not going to come into your life and take control unless you ask him to, unless you desire for that to happen. Are you thirsty? Maybe a little desperate for a closer walk with God? You say, well, that makes me feel like something's wrong. Let me tell you something. The Bible says you're blessed if you hunger after righteousness. It doesn't say you're blessed if you're righteous, although that's true. It says you're blessed if you hunger and thirst for righteousness. Do you have a desire for more of God, more of his will, more of his person? You're a candidate for the Holy Spirit's filling. That's what the scripture says. Some people have told me, Pastor, I wish I could get to the place in my Christian life where I could just be happy. Jesus says you will be blessed if you hunger and thirst after righteousness. The word blessed is the word happy. Happy is the one who hungers and thirsts after righteousness. Don't deny that in your life. Don't push that away. Don't say, what's wrong with me? I just keep wanting more of God. If that's true of you, the Bible says you're a candidate.

candidate for the Holy Spirit's infilling. Then you have to denounce sin in your life. Let me tell you something, the Holy Spirit will not cohabit a life that is filled with willful sin. If you're living in habits that are not honoring to the Lord, the Holy Spirit's not going to move in next to that. His first name is holy. And he's going to want to be in a place where holiness is true. Paul explained it like this. He said, since we have these promises, dear friends, let us purify ourselves from everything that contaminates the body and spirit, perfecting holiness out of reverence for God. When we come to be filled with the Holy Spirit, first of all, we have to want to be, we have to desire it, and secondly, we have to be willing to deal with the things in our life that are not to the Lord. I'll tell you something I've learned. You say, well, I don't know if there are things like that in my life. If you ask the Lord to reveal them to you, he flat out will do it. You won't have to ask him a number of times. You won't have to say, oh, Lord, Lord, please show me the things that are wrong in my life. What I've discovered is if you ask him for that, he will show it to you through his word, through a sermon, through something you hear on the radio, through a conversation with, I don't know what it'll be, but he has this way of always making us aware of the things in our life that are not pleasing to him. You may be afraid to ask that question because you don't want to know the answer. That's what I discover from a lot of folks I know. Why don't you ask the Lord to show you those things in your life that are not pleasing to him? Because you already know those things in your life that are not pleasing to him. You don't need God to tell you those things. So you don't ask. The Bible says if you want to be controlled by the Spirit of God, you have to get serious about not living your life according to the old way before you were saved. You need to live your life in a new way. Denounce sin in your life. Third thing you got to do is you have to dedicate yourself fully to Christ. To be filled with the Spirit is to yield to his control. The Holy Spirit doesn't want to just be the resident of your life. He wants to be the president of your life. He wants to sit on the throne of your life. He wants to rule every day in the decisions you make, in the things you do, in the places you go. I used to pray when I'd get up in the morning, Lord, help me to take Jesus Christ with me wherever I go and be an influence for him. And then I realized that's prayer I don't have to pray because he's going with me anyway. So to be filled with the Spirit is to yield to the Spirit's control. Romans 12, 1 and 2 have been used over the years to illustrate this. And I'm not going to read it from the King James. I'm going to read it from Phillips paraphrase because it's so good. Listen to these words. With eyes wide open to the mercies of God, I beg you, my brothers, as an act of intelligent worship, to give him your bodies as a living sacrifice, consecrated to him and acceptable by him. Don't let the world around you squeeze you into its own mold, but let God remold your minds from within so that you may prove in practice that the plan of God for you is good and it meets all of his demands and moves toward the goal of true maturity. So we say, all right, Lord, you know what I want and my life is clean now and I've confessed my sin. Now I'm just going to give you control in my business, in my home, in my free time, in every part of me. Lord, you've got it all. No strings attached, no clauses, no reservations. You've got me. Someone has illustrated this as a house with a bunch of rooms in it. Jesus wants access to every room in your life. He wants to control. You can't lock him out of some rooms. You can't say, no, this is my thing over here, Lord. I'll take care of this. You got all the rest of it, but I got this. He wants absolute, total control. Some of you know that I went to Dallas Seminary. Dallas Seminary is a wonderful place. It was founded by a man named Lewis Sperry Chafer. That was a long, long time ago. But I've read a lot about this man, and he was unique. He did things most people wouldn't have the courage to do, and usually it turned out pretty good. I remember reading that on one occasion in Dallas, he was asked to speak at a banquet. And there were a lot of preliminaries, a lot of music, a lot of announcements, along with various presentations and endless acknowledgments. I know what that's like. I've been in that spot. I went to a place once where they had a bunch of sponsors on the radio and they let every sponsor speak for 5 minutes. Well, this event with Lewis Sperry Chafer, it was 3 hours before he got to speak. 3 hours. He immediately endeared himself to the audience when he got up and he said, I had prepared a somewhat

lengthy message, but the hour is late. I will not detain you. Therefore, I'm just going to present a three-point outline of the message and let the Spirit of God speak to your heart. My subject, he said, is the reasonableness of fully surrendering your life to God. Reason number one, he's all wise and he knows better than anyone else what is best for my life. Reason number two, he's almighty and he has the power to accomplish that which is best for me. Reason number three, he loves me more than anyone else in the world loves me. Conclusion, the most logical thing a Christian can do is to surrender his life completely to God. What more can I say? What need I say more? And with that, he sat down. He got a standing ovation. Not because of the message, but because it was over. But the message was worth an ovation. God knows you better than anyone else knows you. God loves you more than anyone else loves you. And God is more powerful than anyone else could ever be, can accomplish in you what no one else can do. So why wouldn't you want to give your life over to him and his Spirit in your heart? You have to have a desire to be filled. You have to denounce sin in your life. You have to dedicate yourself completely to the Lord. And the Bible says that when we do these things, the Holy Spirit will take control. There are two verses in the New Testament that have often intrigued me about the Holy Spirit. Maybe you've read them and wondered, what in the world does that mean? They have a lot to do with what we're talking about today, because these things can get in the way of the Spirit of God controlling your life. 1 Thessalonians 5:19 says this, do not quench the Holy Spirit. What in the world does that mean? It means that when the Holy Spirit's on fire in your life, don't throw cold water on what he wants you to do. Don't shut him down. Don't put him on hold. You quench the Holy Spirit by not doing something he tells you to do. And when you walk in the Spirit and are filled with the Spirit, you don't want to quench him. When he tells you to do something, do it, because if you don't, you're quenching him. You're pouring water on the influence of the Spirit in your life. That's why total obedience is required here. You don't get to pray about it. You don't get, give me a couple of weeks to think this over, Lord. He tells you to do something. You know it's from him. You do it. And if you don't, you quench the Holy Spirit. The other one in the New Testament that's similar to this is in Ephesians 4:30 that says, do not grieve the Holy Spirit of God. How do we grieve the Holy Spirit? The Holy Spirit tells you to do something and you don't do it, you grieve him. You do something that's dishonoring to the Lord, you grieve him. The Holy Spirit is a living, vital person who lives within you and wants to help you live your life. Then the scripture tells us we have to depend on the Holy Spirit daily. Walk in the Spirit, and you shall not fulfill the lust of the flesh. Man, have I got an illustration for you on this point. I've had to learn how to walk all over again in the last couple of years. What I've learned is when you walk, you put one foot out, and you have to depend on that foot to hold you while you move the other foot to get ahead of it. You have to take your steps one at a time. If you get too far ahead of yourself, you end up on the floor. If you get too crazy and try to go too fast, you can't keep up with yourself. Walking is a wonderful privilege. I didn't realize how wonderful it is until these days. What a joy it is to be able to walk. But the Bible says we're to walk in the Spirit. What does that mean? That means we're to depend on him every day, one step at a time. The will of God for your life is composed of the will of God for every day of your life. If you walk with the Lord every day, you will end up in the place where God wants you to be. We worry so much about what God wants us to do tomorrow, next year, next month. And God, I think, is more concerned about whether or not we're putting one foot ahead of each other and depending on him and walking in the Spirit. That's the challenge every day. Lord, help me to walk with you today. Walking in the Spirit means trusting in the Lord God every moment. Every day you get up and say, you're in control of my life. I'm going to depend upon you today. What happens to you when you're filled with the Spirit? You know, you watch Christian television, you're going to hear somebody say, when you're filled with the Spirit, you will speak in tongues. The Bible doesn't teach

0: that? I'm not here to debate speaking in tongues, and that's not the purpose of this message. But you know, one of the things that's interesting to me, that's very mysterious, very obsolete. The real evidence of being spirit-filled is much more practical than that. In Ephesians, it says this, be filled with the Spirit, speaking to one another in psalms and hymns and spiritual songs, singing and making melody in your heart to the Lord, giving thanks always for all things to God in the name of the Lord Jesus, and submitting to one another in the fear of God. The Bible says when you're filled with the Spirit of God, your relationships will be different. You'll be speaking to one another in psalms and hymns and spiritual songs. You'll have a holy way of dealing with it. You won't be always antagonistic to everything that happens in your life. And then it says, singing and making melody in your heart to the Lord. Worship is one of the evidences of a spirit-filled person. Let me tell you something else. Worship is the evidence of a spirit-filled church. If you're out someplace, maybe you have to move and you're trying to find a new church, you can find out a lot about that church before the pastor ever gets up to speak. What's going on with the worship? Are the people worshiping? You can go to some churches where there's two or three people singing on the stage, nobody's singing in the pew. Spirit-filled churches are worshiping churches. That's why I love to come to this church, because before I ever get to speak, I get to worship. Do you know that giving thanks is impossible for those who complain and are grumpy and grouchy and whining? A lot of the problems in churches these days are people that are unhappy over crazy things. They don't like the pews, they don't like the colors, maybe they don't like the preacher. The Bible says if you're spirit-filled, you're going to be filled with gratitude. You're going to be thankful for the things God does for you. You know, I've been taken away from some of the things I love to do over these last 2 years, but God has shown me that I can be thankful for the things I can still do, and I am very grateful for that. To be spirit-filled means to be filled with gratitude, to be grateful, to be thankful. I love to be around people like that, don't you? They just lift you up and make you feel worthy of every day. Here's one that'll touch all of us. It says, submitting one to another. You know, when I first came here, I did a lot of weddings, and I had a wedding ceremony, and in this wedding ceremony, it says, wives, be submissive to your own husbands. And I once had a lady call me and say, I won't let you marry me unless you take that out of the ceremony. I'm not going to do that. I said, we have to get somebody else to marry you, because that's what the Bible teaches. One time, however, I did a wedding where I got it mixed up, and I had the husband submitting to the wife. Took me a long time to get that one straightened out. But you know what's interesting about all of that? What's interesting is, this is not about wives submitting to husbands. This is about everybody submitting to everybody. What does it say? Submitting to one another in the fear of God. It means to have a spirit of not always having to be number one, not always having to be the one who makes all the decisions, but being submissive, have an attitude of submission. Do you know what I'm talking about when I say that? Be submissive one to another. Give everyone an opportunity. Don't always have to be first. Jesus said that when we are filled with the Spirit, out of our life, rivers of living water will flow. You know what that means? Spirit-filled people will have an influence on others. Spirit-filled people will have a life that is contagious. I need to tell you this. One of the people like that I met when I came to this church was Tim LaHaye. You know, he taught on the spirit-filled life, but he lived the spirit-filled life. When I was with him, I always left him feeling better about life and desiring to do better myself. He had a contagious spirit. You can have that spirit if you let the Spirit of God control your life. If you'll just be willing to say, Lord, I've been trying to do this on my own, and I need to be filled with the Spirit. If you're not a Christian, if you're not a believer, you don't have the Spirit, so that doesn't work. You need Jesus first. When you get Jesus, you get the Spirit.
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2: The Holy Spirit will never contradict what the Word of God says. 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

0: Trinidad and Tobago breaks ranks on regional statement backing Cuba. Barbados and Guyana moves closer to seamless travel with ID cards set to replace passports en route. And Caribbean health officials step up monitoring and preparedness amid growing concerns over Ebola. I'm Renee Sion, bringing you some of the big stories across the region in this Caribbean Week in Review. A rare split has emerged within CARICOM over the situation in Cuba after Guyana and Trinidad and Tobago declined to fully endorse a statement issued by the region's foreign ministers. The statement, released following the Council for Foreign and Community Relations meeting in Suriname, reaffirmed CARICOM's support for Cuba's sovereignty, territorial integrity, and the principle of non-intervention. It also expressed concern over the island's ongoing humanitarian and economic challenges. However, the communique noted that Guyana and Trinidad and Tobago had reserved their positions on the statement, highlighting differing views within the regional bloc. The development comes amid heightened regional debate over Cuba following recent tensions involving the United States and growing concerns about the humanitarian impact of the crisis on the island. While CARICOM has traditionally maintained a united stance in support of Cuba, the latest decision underscores the complex foreign policy challenges facing the region. We get the details on the communique from ABS News.
1: CARICOM leaders say they are profoundly concerned by the ongoing and intensifying economic, commercial, and financial measures imposed upon the Republic of Cuba. The Council for Foreign and Community Relations, CUFCOR, is also decrying the mounting hardships facing the Cuban people. Outlining these struggles also seriously impact CARICOM nationals studying and living in Cuba. Their well-being, the release states, remains a priority for the community. There is also unequivocal affirmation of Cuba's sovereign right to import and receive fuel. Regional leaders say the obstruction of energy supplies to Cuba has precipitated a grave humanitarian crisis. CUFCOR is also reaffirming the need for the preservation of the Caribbean as a zone of peace and expresses alarm at recent statements that suggest the possibility of a military aggression against the Republic. Any such action, the release says, would inflict unnecessary human suffering, impose grave material costs, and fundamentally destabilize the security architecture of the entire Caribbean region. In solidarity with the resolutions adopted year after year by the overwhelming majority of United Nations member states, the CUFCOR is also reaffirming that Cuba poses no threat to any nation, that it stands as a peaceful and cooperative member of the international community, and that the continued application of these unilateral, coercive measures constitutes an unjustifiable violation of human rights, the principles of free trade, and the fundamental norms governing relations among member states. However, Guyana and Trinidad and Tobago reserved their positions from the collective statement issued by CARICOM. The two countries are members of the U.S.-led Shield of the Americas Alliance, a regional security initiative launched in March 2026, involving 17 countries across the Western Hemisphere, focused on intelligence sharing, counter-narcotics operations, transnational organized crime, and migration security cooperation.
0: Traveling between Barbados and Guyana is about to become much easier. From July 1st, citizens from both countries will be able to travel between the two nations using only their national identification cards, eliminating the need for a passport under a new bilateral agreement. The agreement was announced as both countries celebrate their 60th anniversaries of independence and is being hailed as a major step towards deeper regional integration and stronger people-to-people ties. Officials say the arrangement follows consultations involving both governments, regional security agencies, and CARICOM stakeholders. The move also aligns with broader efforts across the Caribbean to improve freedom of movement and strengthen regional connectivity. Barbados and Guyana say the initiative reflects their commitment to making travel within the Caribbean more accessible, efficient, and seamless for its citizens. Here's more in this News Source Guyana report.
2: Well, with effect from the 1st of July, citizens from Guyana and Barbados will be able to travel between the two countries using only their digital ID.

0: identification cards. That's according to President Thierry Fanali and Prime Minister of Barbados, Mia Motley. The intention is to enhance the ease of travel between the two sister CARICOM states. At the joint press conference, Ali and Motley announced that the two countries have successfully implemented the use of digital ID cards for regional travel between those two countries. President Ali said at present the airlines operating out of Guyana and Barbados are putting the requisite systems in place to facilitate the use of the eID card. According to the president, the initiative augurs well not only for Guyana and Barbados, but also regional integration.
1: This initiative represents a major step forward in regional digital integration, border modernization, and the advancement of CARICOM cooperation.
0: And noting that there are tremendous benefits from the use of digital ID cards, President Ali urged citizens from both countries to sign up for the digital ID card. He said the bilateral agreement between Guyana and Barbados also reflects the broader CARICOM objectives to facilitate free movement of people and modernize regional systems through digital innovation.
1: It is expected to streamline border processing, reduce travel friction, and enhance convenience for citizens traveling for business, tourism, education, and family connections. The digital ID card of Guyana is administered through the Office of the Prime Minister, enabling Guyanese citizens to travel, conduct local and regional transactions, and access government services more efficiently through a secure and modern digital identification system.
0: And Barbadian Prime Minister Mia Motley said the initiative is intended to benefit each and every citizen of the two countries.
2: A person does not have a passport, but has a digital ID card. They can now travel between the two countries. And we say simply to you, we've only just begun.
0: Prime Minister Motley said the initiative provides a perfect opportunity for ordinary citizens to enjoy easier travel without needing a passport, just their digital ID card. She said the initiative reignites a spirit of cooperation.
3: Caribbean health authorities are monitoring the Ebola situation in parts of Africa, even as officials stress there is no immediate threat to the region. The heightened attention comes as Barbados welcomes a new direct air link with West Africa, prompting renewed public discussion about health screening and disease surveillance. While health experts say the risk remains low, governments across the region are emphasizing the importance of vigilance and preparedness. And as Caribbean health authorities maintain a clear watch on the developments in Africa, Nigerian airline Air Peace is moving to calm concerns about Ebola following the arrival of its inaugural flight to Barbados. Chief Commercial Officer Noel Naka addressed the issue against the backdrop of the Ebola outbreak in the Democratic Republic of Congo, stressing that there is no Ebola threat associated with the airline's operations or its passengers. The airline says all travelers are subject to international health screening protocols and noted that countries served by the Barbados route are not currently experiencing Ebola outbreaks. The reassurance comes amid public concern over the new air bridge between West Africa and the Caribbean, launched to strengthen tourism, trade, and cultural ties between the two regions. Barbados's High Commissioner to Nigeria, Ghana, and Liberia, Juliet Bino Sutherland, has also emphasized that there is no immediate Ebola threat to Barbados, while health officials continue to maintain surveillance and preparedness measures at the island's ports of entry.
4: I just need to reiterate that, first of all, the government of Nigeria, together with the National Civil Aviation Authority, have already put in place drastic measures at the level of all the airports, entry airports in Nigeria, to control and scan through passengers that are arriving from destinations that are affected by the Ebola virus. I just want to reiterate that Air Peace doesn't fly into any of these destinations. And so our passengers are mostly originating from Ghana and Lagos into the Caribbean.
3: Meanwhile, St. Kitts and Nevis is defending its decision to deny entry to 17 Nigerian nationals amid heightened concerns surrounding Ebola. The government says the move was made on the advice of health authorities and was intended to protect public health during a period of increased global vigilance over the

disease. In a public statement, officials stress that the decision was not directed at Nigeria or its people, describing it as a precautionary measure based on health guidance and risk assessments. The development has sparked discussions across the region as CARICOM countries review their preparedness and border screening measures in response to the Ebola outbreak in Central Africa. The World Health Organization has classified the outbreak

0: treatment of all travelers. Elsewhere in the Caribbean, Jamaica and the Bahamas are stepping up precautions as health officials respond to the Ebola outbreak. Jamaica's Ministry of Health has issued a travel advisory urging citizens to avoid non-essential travel to countries affected by the outbreak while strengthening quarantine and monitoring measures for travelers arriving from impacted areas. In the Bahamas, authorities have gone a step farther, imposing a 30-day travel ban on persons coming from the Democratic Republic of Congo, Uganda, and South Sudan. Enhanced screening and quarantine measures have also been introduced for travelers with recent links to those countries. The measures come as regional governments review border policies and contingency plans in response to the evolving situation overseas. Health officials across the Caribbean continue to assess the development as countries balance public health protection and with the movement of people across international borders. Antigua and Barbuda is introducing additional health checks at its ports of entry as authorities move to reduce the risk of infectious diseases entering the country. The measures were announced by health officials amid growing concerns over Ebola, hantavirus, and malaria. Acting Chief Inspector, Health Inspector Darrell Spencer says arriving travelers will now be required to declare the countries they have visited within the previous 45 days, allowing health authorities to better assess potential risk. The enhanced measures come after Antigua and Barbuda recently confirmed two imported cases of malaria involving travelers arriving from countries where the disease is present. Officials say there is no evidence of local transmission, but surveillance and mosquito control efforts have been stepped up as a precaution. Health authorities say the new requirements form a part of a broader strategy to strengthen the country's public health defenses and improve its ability to respond to emerging health threats.
1: On your immigration forms, they ask you where you've been usually within the last 6 weeks of travel. The persons traveling into Antigua will now have to declare their areas they would have been to within 45 days. And though there is an element of personal responsibility, we will be requesting of the immigration services to also double check to ensure that that is actually.
0: We'll have more news right after this break.
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0: Trinidad and Tobago has imposed new restrictions on public protests as the country remains under a state of emergency. Under a recently issued legal notice, demonstrations are now prohibited within 500 meters of 15 key government and security facilities, including Parliament, the Office of the Prime Minister, police stations, prisons, and military installations. Assistant Commissioner of Police Kurt Simon says the measure is aimed at protecting the public, safeguarding critical infrastructure, and ensuring the safety of both law enforcement officers and protesters. Authorities insist the regulation do not ban public demonstrations altogether, but instead place limits on where they can be held while emergency powers remain in effect. The move has sparked debate among legal and civil society groups, with some raising concerns about the impact on the right to peaceful protests as Trinidad and Tobago continues its efforts to address serious security challenges.

0: We get more in this TTT News report.
1: Speaking at a police media briefing at the Police Administration Building in Port of Spain on Thursday, Assistant Commissioner of Police Kurt Simon explained the move is in a bid to protect the public, public spaces and the citizenry at large. Noting that the country is still under a state of emergency, ACP Simon said the legislation also protects police officers and those who choose to engage in protests.
2: And these places are the Parliament of the Republic of Trinidad and Tobago, the Office of the President of Trinidad and Tobago, the Office of the Prime Minister, the Diplomatic Center, the Office of the Attorney General, the Ministry of Finance, the Ministry of Defense, the Ministry of Homeland Security, the headquarters of the Trinidad and Tobago Police Service, the headquarters of the Trinidad and Tobago Prison Service, the headquarters of the Trinidad and Tobago Defense Force, the Office of the Director of Public Prosecutions, the Piako International Airport, the ANR Robinson International Airport, the Port Authority of Trinidad and Tobago.
1: Mr. Simon called on the public to cooperate with officers while in the line of duty.
2: We respect your right to protest. We ask that you also understand that we are here to police and to police fairly and to police justly, to police within the ambits of the laws of Trinidad and Tobago. We really want to thank you for cooperating with us, and we hope that even in going through this set of affairs that are now currently facing us, that we can do so really in a respectable manner, pleasing to all.
1: ACP Simon noted the decision was made prior to a planned protest in front of the Office of the Director of Public Prosecutions on Wednesday. Deputy Commissioner of Police Junior Benjamin defended the police's actions at that protest, saying he believes his officers acted fairly and professionally.
3: And we spoke to those who were in charge, letting them know what is required. This is a silent protest. This is a one where we believe that when we say that, we are saying that at least there should be no chanting. We allow it is when we say these things, it's not that you should not speak necessarily, but we are saying that hello, there should be no chanting, no loud speaking, there should be no audible, communication in terms of loudspeakers, etc.
0: A major shakeup is coming to the Caribbean banking sector. Bermuda-based Butterfield Bank has agreed to acquire CIBC's controlling stake in CIBC Caribbean in a deal valued at approximately $1.8 billion. The transaction will give Butterfield control of one of the region's largest banking networks, with operations spanning more than a dozen Caribbean territories, including Barbados, Jamaica, Trinidad and Tobago, and the Bahamas. Under the agreement, CIBC will retain a minority shareholding in the business, while Butterfield says the merger will strengthen its regional presence and expand banking services for customers across the Caribbean. CIBC's Caribbean's regional headquarters will remain in Barbados, and the bank says customers should not experience any immediate changes to their accounts or services. The deal is still subject to regulatory and stakeholder approvals and is expected to be completed next year.
4: The deal will expand the range of financial services we can offer our clients, including access to Butterfield's expansive range of trust and wealth management services. In addition to enhanced financial services, continued investment in technology and digital will enable Butterfield to leverage the best of each company's strength moving forward.
5: CIBC Caribbean CEO Mark St. Hill outlined the details of the deal, saying it allows the company to further their ability to invest in their employers' career growth. The deal is expected to provide enhanced geographic reach and improve cross-border payments. At this time, the deal remains subject to regulatory review and approval before its expected closing in the first half of 2027. This according to the Financial Times. Local operations are expected to remain the same throughout the transaction.
0: That report from Cayman Compass News. Stay with us. Up next is sports.

0: Time now for a roundup of some of the sporting developments in the region this past week. We begin with cricket. The West Indies women are heading to England with their World Cup squad now confirmed. Cricket West Indies has announced a 15-player team for next month's ICC Women's T20 World Cup following months of preparation focused on English conditions. The squad features a blend of experienced stars and emerging talent as the West Indies set their sights on the deep run in the tournament. The Caribbean side will be looking to bring home a second Women's T20 World Cup crown when the action gets underway next month. TTT Sports tells us more.
1: Hayley Matthews will lead the West Indies women at the ICC Women's T20 World Cup in England and Wales, backed by veterans Deandra Dutton and Stephanie Taylor, whose all-round experience boosts the side across all three departments. The squad carries a spin-heavy look, with Ashmini Munisar, Afi Fletcher, Mandy Mangru, Karishma Ramharak, Zeta James and Matthews able to turn their arm over. Chanel Henry, Aaliyah Aline, Janila Glasgow, Jazara Claxton, Shonisha Hector and Deandra Dutton lead the pace ranks. The Maroon Warriors' biggest strength is depth in all-rounders. Head coach Shane Deeds says strong power play batting will be critical in English conditions, while director of cricket Miles Bascombe points to the camp in Wales and an upcoming tri-series in Ireland as key preparation. The West Indies open their World Cup campaign against defending champions New Zealand on June 13th in Southampton, before facing Scotland, Sri Lanka, hosts England at Lord's, and Ireland in the group stage.
0: Barbadian sprinter Tristan Evelyn has struck gold and a massive payday at the inaugural Enhanced Games in Las Vegas. Evelyn powered to victory in the women's 100 meters, crossing the line in 11.25 seconds to claim the top prize of $250,000. She competed as a non-enhanced athlete in the controversial event, which allows the use of performance-enhancing substances. The 28-year-old Olympian finished comfortably ahead of a strong field that included athletes from the United States, Jamaica, and Guyana. An emotional Evelyn described the victory as a childhood dream come true as she secured one of the biggest paydays of her career. And that's sports. We'll be right back.
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0: Let's take a quick look now at some of the other stories that made newspaper headlines. The Express paper in Trinidad and Tobago printed the headline, "Garbage truck driver threatened after crushing death." The paper reported that a garbage truck driver involved in a tragic accident that claimed the life of a 20-year-old sanitation worker is reportedly receiving threats in the aftermath of the incident. Authorities say the worker, Deshaun Joseph, was fatally struck and crushed by the reversing truck during a collection shift in Kelly Village, Central Trinidad, in an incident captured on video. Police investigations are continuing, while the case has sparked renewed concerns about

safety procedures for sanitation workers. Over in the Bahamas, the Tribune newspaper printed the headline, PM silent on Gardner crash amid politician warned protests. It says questions continue to swirl over the plane crash involving businessman Eric Player Gardner, as Prime Minister Philip Davis declined to comment on allegations linking political figures to the controversy. Opposition supporters staged a protest outside Parliament demanding answers about references to a mysterious politician warned contained in a U.S. drug trafficking affidavit. The issue has intensified political tensions, with critics warning of potential reputational damage to the country and calling for greater transparency from government officials. Those were some of the stories that made newspaper headlines. And before we go, let's take a look on the lighter side. If you've ever taken one of those DNA tests to learn about your family history, you probably expected to find a long-lost cousin, not a long-lost alien. A whistleblower is claiming that the CIA used DNA information from ancestry websites to search for extraterrestrials supposedly living among humans. The theory suggests some people may be carrying alien DNA without even knowing it. Now, there is no evidence to support the claim, and U.S. authorities aren't buying it. But it does raise a few questions. For example, if your DNA results say you're 1% unknown, maybe don't ask too many questions. And if your cousin always seems a little strange, well, perhaps now you have a new theory. And that's where we end Caribbean Week in Review. Join us again next week when we recap the stories making headlines across the region. I'm Renee Sion.

Make way. Excuse me.

0: Han Kang has killed our men.
1: Huh?
0: Make way, please. Make way.
1: Master.
2: What?
0: All dead.
3: Who did it?
1: I don't know.
0: Listen, folks. Anyone see anything?
4: No.
3: Let's go.
0: Right.
5: I don't know.

0: Hong Kong.
1: Master, for the sake of your reputation, you'll have to take revenge. You'll have to.
0: Here. Get Hong Kong.
2: Johan Van Kamp.
0: He stole my goods, killed my men. I'll get him. I've no choice, have I?
2: Use your life and your ideas. But please, please consider what you are doing.
0: I have no choice. If he's not stopped, things will get worse.

0: Tell me, did I ever make trouble for you? Did I? Then why have you done all this?
1: The world's not big enough for the two of us. Hey!

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You killed him? Well, I'm sorry. For myself, then.

0: Johan.
1: I'm married. A man with a lot of pride. Too much pride. And it makes me unhappy.
0: I meant to let him go. But still, couldn't do it.
1: Your fault. You were too rash. Weren't you? You could have used patience. I married you, not for your riches, but because I wanted a quiet life.

0: يوهان.
1: I promise.

0: 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What for?
1: My name's Fong Yu Tang. I came to challenge your technique, the magic kick.
0: I'm afraid you'll be disappointed. As from now on, I won't use the magic kick.
2: Hello. Just what do you want?
1: Oh. Well, it seems that Magic Kick Ma, now that he's married, has become his wife's slave. Huh?
0: Get up.
1: As from now on, you better stay behind your wife's skirt. It's so much safer there.

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Patience. 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It's important. A man must have strength. Husband, I'm proud of you.

0: Are you Martin Landsman?
1: Now look, I warn you, Mr. Ma won't fight. But I do. It's not because he's scared. So don't press him, or else.

0: 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Hey!
1: Master, why do you take his nonsense?
0: Doesn't matter.

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1: You blame me for restricting you?
0: Of course not. I know that you mean well.
2: Master! Master! I'm troubled. The bank's been robbed.

0: and the warehouse. Let's check.
1: What happened?

0: still not. 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We'll get these men.
1: Master. Here's the damage. 2.5 tons of cabbage. 4 tons of soya beans. Small grain rice, 17 tons. Long wheat grain, 10 tons. Also, long grain rice, 1 ton. Unhulled rice, 4 tons. Fine grain rice, 3 tons. Fresh peanuts, 3 tons. Red beans, 13 tons. Green beans, 2 tons. Also, from the bank, in cash bills.
0: Enough! All my business here. It's all gone now. But who would want to do this to me?
2: In time, you'll build up again. It's good.
0: And the dead? Do you think it was done by Fan Kang?
3: It wasn't. Fan Kang's dead, and his gang scattered. There's none of them left now. What do you want?

0: that?
1: My friend, I came to prove my innocence. I know that you may believe I'm involved in this. And around here, Fang is a bad name to have. Well, that's all. I just thought I'd tell you.
0: Hold it.

0: Do you have to go now?
1: Don't follow you.
0: Stay with me. And then if there's more trouble, we'll know it's not you. All right?
1: You can watch me. Right. I'll stay.

0: Sister. I have to leave.
1: Brother, these few weeks, the roads aren't safe. Take some men.

0: Basta! 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
1: What happened?
2: Young Master Link's been kidnapped.
1: Well, who did it?
3: Where have they taken him to? We must find him. Alaus, you must know something.
1: Sanlon, let's search. This place isn't that big. We'll soon find him.
4: Sure. Run. My friend, so you have more problems. Well, if you like, I'm pleased to give you a hand.
1: No need.
4: But this way, I could prove to you I'm innocent.

0: That's him.
1: Why do you kidnap Master Link?
2: Wasn't me. Was my master. He gave me more orders, too. He said, "We'll wait for me to bring your bodies."

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0: hold him.
1: Let them go. 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

0: Master, it's working out well. There's no problem. Master, right now, it's the time.
1: Martin Lan.
2: If you want Master Ling back, come alone to Waste Hill or he'll die.
3: Yuhan, can I go?
4: You must. But still, don't fight unless you have to.
5: Master, I'll go too.
3: He said to go alone. If I took you, then they'd kill him.

Oh,

Yeah.

0: there. Watch out.
1: Have you seen the mistress?
0: No.
1: Tell me!
0: No.
1: Johan! Johan!
0: Master, you checked her room?
1: Johan! Johan!
0: Huh? What do you want?
1: Now look, are you behind there?
2: Just relax. And we'll discuss this business calmly. Now, I assume you'd like to know where your wife is, eh?
1: Well, where is she?
2: That's just what I came to tell you. She's in Paiyun Temple. If you don't get there before dark, she may come to harm.
1: You dare?
2: Well, see you.
3: Paiyun Temple.
4: Listen. I know where that is. I can take you there. I still want to challenge your magic kick, so I won't let anybody kill you yet.

0: You, Fan Khan?
1: I'm his brother. Fan Kuei. And I've sworn to destroy you. And completely. I want your whole family to die like my brother did, to avenge his death.

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0: Don't kill him. 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You're Martin Landsman, so you ought to know where he is, where he's hiding up now. Tell us, are you going to die here today?
1: Oh, Sun Long, I think you'd better tell us.
2: Oh, you done. The master should have killed you.
0: Maybe, but he didn't kill me.
2: You lousy little rat.
1: If you don't talk, we'll cut off your arms and legs.
2: You may kill me, but I won't betray Ma. I swear!
0: Not scared to die?
2: Everyone is. But some things are worth it.
0: You mean Martin Langers? Is that right?
2: Right.
1: Hey, listen. I think you should consider this real carefully. Well, now you've asked for it.
2: Flog him!
1: Hey!

I guess I should have killed you. But I just couldn't do it. Martin Lang is finished here. But if you'd like me to, I could guarantee your safety. Well, it's time to think it over.

0: Your dad?
1: Van Kang. Well, if you agree, just nod your head. I'll give you everything that I have. All of it. I'm quite serious about this. Well?
0: I can't. I'm Tin Lan's wife.
1: Tin Lan. Martin Lan. I don't want to hear that name. Listen. It wouldn't take very much. I could very easily kill you.

0: Master!
1: Sanlong!
0: Master!
1: Sanlong, are you all right?
0: Oh, sure.
1: It's just us. We're all that's left now.
0: Master, your place is destroyed. Why not move on?
1: No. I shall reestablish myself here, no matter how long it takes.
0: But only your enemies. They're much too strong for you, though.

0: Watch her.
1: Sandra, now listen. Don't worry. I shall make it. Any news of Johan?
0: No.
1: Know where she is?
0: At my place.

0: Minister. Your uncle wants you.
1: Master. Your uncle wants you.

Don't look at me like that. Do you hear? I'm the one that keeps you alive. So obey me. Do what I say. Do you hear me? Do you hear me? Don't stare. Don't stare!

Mm-hmm.

I'll release him. If you refuse me, then I'll arrange that he's tortured to death. So his life depends on you.

0: me. Answer.
1: Master.
0: Patient. Let me try.

0: baby! Hey, don't do it!
1: Get back!
0: Now look, you killing yourself won't help things.
1: Why not? There's no hope. You caught him. I've nothing left to live for.
0: He was unlucky.
1: You destroyed his family and ruined him. Now he's caught. You torture him. Why are you doing this? Tell me.
0: There's a very long story behind all this.
1: Get back! You come closer, and I'll jump.
0: Right. I'll stay here. Now look. Think it over. You want him to live. Maybe, but he isn't dead. Now look, you ought to think about his future. You say you love him, why not save him? If you commit suicide, then Martin Lam will be dead.
1: I don't want to listen!
0: If you would marry our master, then Martin Lam would be released. And the Marlene can live on. Now look, I'm sure you know that it's the best thing. It's obvious. It's the best thing for everyone.

You're quite intelligent. So you must see that. Do it. Not for you, but for the sake of the future of my family.

0: Not that. It's a wedding, not a funeral.
1: It's for me. I'm dead.
0: Nonsense. You're so very much alive. And I want you. And I'll have you.
1: You'll never have me. I tell you, you'll have my body, but not my soul.

0: All right. I'll settle for your body.
1: Yeah.

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I'm not beaten yet.

0: Master, you're fully recovered.
1: But it's only because of you, though. I mean your death.
0: Master, you mustn't. Master, your father was like a brother. What I did was my duty.

0: To me, you're like a brother. And more. From now on, you'll be just that.
1: Master, you going?

0: Well, now, not dead?
1: Neither am I.
2: Martin Land.
3: Find him. Search. Master, coward's gone. Disappeared. Nobody would dare lay hands on my men. He must be somewhere. Go. Search the place.

Master! Master! Master! 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

0: You. 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Where did you find him?
1: In the street.
0: The street? Martin Lan. It's him!
2: Master, he's come back for revenge.
0: Martin Lan. Kill him!

0: 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You gave yourself. How could you? Now leave before I kill you. Get out.
1: Please listen.
0: You heard me.

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Because of you. 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If she'd refused to marry him, he would have killed you.

0: You fool! All this trouble now? Because of a girl? All right, you two!
1: Sir!
0: You find Martin Lang. Kill him!
1: Sir!
2: Uncle?
0: Do you still want to protect that bitch?

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1: Yes!
0: Wife.
2: Well, let's try your magic kick first, then talk.

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Yeah.

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0: Master Clay? 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How dare you wake me? 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
1: But Master Clay, you ordered me to. 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
1: I am.
0: Jung Jin Asgard. The name Simar.
2: Jung Kui Asgard. I'm Kui.
3: Wei Wu Asgard. I'm Simon.
4: Wei Chu Asgard. I'm Chang.
5: Chun Yun Asgard. I'm Ting.
6: So, you have all got here. Very good.

All right, so you can handle yourselves. But I assume that you guys don't realize that the real reason I started all this was to test out your kung fu. Of course we realized that. That's why we held back, otherwise you'd be dead by now for sure.

0: All right. Now, this is a valuable present from the magistrate. I can assure you it's worth a great deal. He doesn't want to attract attention, so he's not asked the army to escort it for him. Instead, he's decided to rely on you five as escorts. Will you take the job?
1: Master, what if we lose it? The job's too big.
2: There's nobody who'd dare steal it from us. Come on.
3: What do you mean? We've been robbed before. It's our business. We'll go ahead. You shouldn't be so apprehensive. Mr. Jane, we agree to take this job. How we go about it is our own affair. You can't interfere. Agreed.
4: Now what is the matter?
3: Well, recently, we've been robbed on quite a few jobs we've done, as you're well aware.
4: I know very well. I warned you not to overstretch yourselves.
3: I know that. But even so, we've come to ask you to help us.
4: We gave up leading normal lives to become successful fighters, but I'm getting too old.
3: We don't intend to involve you, but this job's the most important we've had. If anything should go wrong, we'll lose everything we've ever earned.
4: Is that all that bothers you? What about your family?
3: Of course, I have considered them. I've sent men all over looking for them. Despite my efforts, there's no news.
4: There's always someone stronger. That's why I warned you before. Your uniting of all the escorts makes enemies.
3: Once again, I ask you if you will agree to help us, even if for old time's sake.
4: I'm sorry to tell you this, but I'm unable to help you. Oh. Brother, it's time for you to retire. Let younger men do the job, but you're no longer up to it.
3: I'm not retiring yet. Now bear in mind your words of advice. Goodbye.
1: Brother, you've gone and let us down. Don't you realize the invincible Spears will despise us as cowards?
5: Brother, you shouldn't say that. You know Mr. Wang's an honorable man. The reasons he gave are valid.
6: Are you sure about that? He's jealous of us. He would like to see us all ruined. That's enough arguing. Let's listen to Big Brother.
3: We are committed. We have to go ahead with this job. And we cannot afford to fail.
1: Right. Now, according to our rules, any time one of us undertakes to go on a special escort mission, if he does fail, the rest of us have to cover the cost.
6: But if we do not tell anybody else, then nobody need know what the mission is. They'll merely assume it's routine. Brother, for this job, who do you select?
3: You. And don't take too many men. I don't want you attracting too much attention.
7: Fresh biscuits! Fresh biscuits! Fresh biscuits! Fresh biscuits!
5: I'm really starving.
7: Fresh biscuits! Fresh biscuits! Excuse me. Excuse me. Fresh biscuits!
5: Huh? Just when I'm hungry, somebody gives me a biscuit.
8: Six witnesses.

0: Hey, will you quit playing that noise on that flute of yours? Surely you don't call that music. It's driving me crazy.
1: Why should I care? It's a special flute. My mother gave me, just before she died.

0: Hey, you see that ting-ting-ho? Behaving just like a dog today. The man's an idiot.
1: What do you mean? I may help you steal that lousy flag, but I don't think it's funny carrying it in the open street.
0: Hey, easy, man. If you meet up with that guy later, you'll be lucky.
1: Who's he?
0: Chang Jin Din.

0: Are you Chan Chin Din who fences stolen property?
1: That's right. I'm the one who keeps guys like you in business.
0: Nonsense. We're the ones who keep guys like you in business.
1: We're both right. And we both need each other, don't we?
2: Shama, stop wasting time in small talk.
1: Right. That's enough talk. Now, show me what you've got.

0: How much do you want?
1: 20,000.
2: Huh? 10,000.
0: No, I'll pay 100.
2: Eh? What's that?
0: We are doing business. This is bargaining. You can't do business without any bargaining.
1: Well, I will be only too happy to bargain with you. 19,000.
0: 200.
1: 18,000.
0: 300.
1: It's a deal.
2: Huh? Hey, Denny, you agree, but I don't.
0: Shama, what's the hurry? Even if I agree to 100, old Fat Chang wouldn't buy it, huh?

friend under the table. You can come out now.

0: What, all of you? I must say I'm flattered.
1: And now, do you have anything to say?
0: I have nothing. I guess there's nothing else for it but to have to fight. With so many, the choice of weapons is mine. You agree?
2: What do you choose? Don't keep us waiting.
0: Actually, there's no need for us to go tooth and nail like we're animals. Why don't we select a neutral party? Whoever beats him first is the winner.
2: Right. Who'll it be?
0: Chang Chen Din.
2: But how can you beat him?
0: Well, very simple, really.
3: How can you do
2: it? It's too easy. I'll do it.
3: Mr. Chang, please help me. Please help me.
2: Chang got him first. Didn't he? You've lost.
0: But what chance did I have with so many of you? There's no way I could fight you all.
1: Hey, but I don't admit that we lost at all.

0: Denny, come and give me a hand.
1: Ah, you'll never move that. It's solid gold.
0: Will you agree to come with us and meet our big brother and second brother? There aren't any tricks, you know.
2: Well, my friend, what do you say?
0: I'll go with you. I don't mind.

0: So you are Dinny. I've heard of you. I apologize if I've disturbed you. How did you know that Chang wouldn't buy your stuff from me? He had a funny look when he saw the pearls. So I knew he was having second thoughts about dealing with me. Oh. Why is that? Well, because he knew that the price that I wanted was not the value of the pearls.
1: You're very smart.
2: That son of a bitch, Chang.
0: Right. Now, let's drink a toast to our fat friend, Chang. Without him, I'd never have met you. Ninny, who told you about our mission? Are you sure you want to know the answer to that question?
1: You have to answer it.
0: Oh, you must answer us. Only the five of us knew what it was, what route we were going to take, and how we were going to hide the pearls. It was all secret. So how do you find out?
3: You've answered the question yourself, haven't you? One of you told me.
1: Which one?
3: He's the boss of Tiger Hill. I happened to bump into his messenger. Although, unfortunately, he can no longer help.
1: Just what do you mean by that?
0: You mean that the messenger is now dead? You killed him?
3: That's right.
1: Why did you?
3: To shut him up.
1: Master, if one of us is a traitor, we must find him.
0: It's the sixth time we've had a leak. Did he? Will you agree to help us find the traitor?
3: What's in it for me?
0: You keep your head.
3: What about his head?
0: Same as yours.
3: Congratulations. Your head is worth as much as mine now. How can I help you?
0: Take one of us to look at the body.
3: There are six altogether.
1: Look at them all.
0: Where have the bodies been hidden?
3: The foot of Tiger Hill.
4: Master, who's going to go with Dinny?
0: Ray and Simon will be busy on the escort mission itself. Chang's got the accounts to do. So that you're the only one.
4: Right.

0: Denny, are you really going to show Ting the bodies?
1: A gentleman always keeps his word.
0: Are you a gentleman?
1: I'm not.
0: Who is?
1: He is.
0: Him?
1: I don't wish to fight him, so I must show him the way.
0: You're afraid, but I'm not scared.
1: You're afraid of one guy.
0: Who?
1: Me. Hey, Ting. There's a good place. Stop and have a drink.
2: What's it called?
1: The Xinhua Restaurant.

0: Oh, master, you're welcome.
1: The Invincible Spin.
2: Ah, you know of that too.
1: Hong Shin Ha.
2: So you still remember my name?
1: How could I forget the owner of the Shin Ha restaurant, the lovely Madam Hong?
3: Hong Shin Ha? You know, he just remembers your body.
2: Dinny, what on earth are you doing here?
1: My dear, I just want to buy a friend a drink, that's all. Oh, and I've a present for you.
2: Thank you. Waiter?
4: Huh?
2: Some wine.
4: Yes. What's the Invincible Spear doing here? Maybe their master is around here. Has anyone seen Wang?
2: He'll be coming later. Mr. Xu and him have agreed to meet in a duel today.
1: Oh.
2: Please have a seat.

0: Ah, sit down. What would you like to order?
1: Some tea.
0: And you?
1: Wine, of course.
0: Right.
1: Denny, I think that someone's eyes are popping out of his head.
2: What's that?
1: Come on now. Let's get on with our food and drink.
2: You're referring to Shah Ma's eyes.
1: Why not?
2: His eyes popped out long ago.

0: which one he is called when.
1: I am.
0: So you're the one.
1: That's right. The invincible spear.
0: But where is Mr. Wang?
1: My father is dead. Since he died leaving no son, I'm now his heir.
0: Do you dare fight with me?
1: I want everyone to remember that our spear is invincible.
2: Good. You're brave.
1: Whether I'm brave or I'm a coward, it's none of your business. Your compliments don't go down too well. Ready.
0: Go ahead.

0: I never fought your father once, while he was alive. And now that he is dead, I'm sorry. Please accept my respects.
1: Hey, I've come here to fight with you, not hear your small talk.
0: I respect your father, not you.

0: 샤마, 샤마.
1: Talking to me?
0: I overheard your friend call you that. So I know your name's Ma.
1: You're right. I'm Ma Chen, but they call me Sha Ma.
0: I'm Du Yok Ling.

0: Grandma, would you do me a big favor?
1: Yoke Lin, tell me what it is, and I'll see what I can do.
0: This fight must stop. My lady refuses to lose. She preferred to die first.
1: So you want me?
0: Before somebody gets killed, you have to stop them.
1: All right, I will.
2: Hey, where's Shama? Huh?
3: Ah, he's got a girlfriend.
2: So he has. Hey, he works faster than when I got you.
3: Damn you.
0: Shama.
2: Huh?

0: This absurd fight of yours is upsetting my friend. So, would you kindly stop it right now?
1: All right, that's enough fighting for today.

0: Brooklyn. Let's go. Let's go.
1: Shama, close your eyes a moment.
2: Why should I?
1: Imagine I'm Yoglin.
2: You?
1: It'll help your wound heal up quicker.
0: Dinny, you shouldn't be so mean.
1: You got hurt because of her, but she went away without a word. Hey, Shama, if I was you, I'd forget her.
2: I don't really mind. I don't care what happens anymore.
3: Dinny, we had better be going.
1: All right.
0: Shama, what are you doing?
2: I'm gonna go with them.
1: Are you sure that you can make it?
2: Of course I am.
1: Oh, that's wonderful.
0: Shama, you better lie down. Lie down. Dinny, if you're really a friend of his, you can't do this. Can't you see? The poor man's been badly hurt and he can't move. Now you go on your way. But you'll have to stay here with me for the time being. If you dare take him, I'll break both of your legs.
1: But I...
0: Now get out of here!
2: Dinny!
0: You shut up. Medicine.
1: Hey, have you ever seen such a woman before?
4: I haven't.
1: If she wasn't so gone in her fears, I wouldn't mind making her my wife.
4: You mean you're still unmarried?
1: What do I need a wife for?
4: To have a son. To have a family.
1: Have a son? I wouldn't want a child of mine to have a hard life.
4: What's so hard?
1: When I was born, I had no father.
4: He died?
1: He left.
0: You cry, baby. It ain't gonna kill you.
2: It really hurts, I tell you.
0: Aw, you're so brave when a girl's around. But now you're a coward, huh?

0: You can play the flute very well. Who taught you?
1: My mom.
0: And where is your mother?
1: She's dead.
0: Oh?
1: This flute's from a pair. There's another that's exactly like it.
0: Who's got the other one?
1: My father took it with him when he left.
0: Have you ever seen your father?
1: No, I can't remember ever meeting.

0: If it isn't Miss Wang.
1: I want that Dinny. Tell him to come.
0: Now, Miss Wang. You know, a lady should be more polite. You are far too rude.
1: Answer me. September the 5th. Where were you then?
0: Can't remember.
1: You can't remember?
0: Miss Wang, on the 13th of February, where were you?
1: Let me see now. You

0: Wait, Miss Wang. I can remember where Denny was on that day.
1: Oh, where was he?
0: September the 5th. Denny was on the banks of the Wang Ho River, and he robbed our convoy.
1: Any witnesses?
0: I am a witness. I am the one he robbed.
1: Oh.
0: And Miss Wang, you should know I am a man of my word. I won't lie.
2: He's got a good memory. More than I do, for sure. I forget everything.
1: All right. I believe you this time, but I swear I'll find out the truth sooner or later. Let's go.
2: My friend, when I robbed you, it was September the 6th.
0: Huh. Was it? Then where were you on September the 5th?
2: At a whorehouse.
3: Chang, it's terrible.
0: Brother, what's the matter?
3: Our escort has been attacked again. And Kui is...
0: What's happened to Kui?
3: He has been ambushed. He was cut into pieces, fighting back.
0: What's that?

This one here worked as Quay's clerk. This one was a wagon driver for Simer. And this one here was Chang's servant. This man worked as Simon's gardener. This one was my cook.

0: this writing has been carefully done.
1: It is good.
0: There are only the five of you. We knew we came here.
1: That's right.
0: Take a close look. You recognize this writing?

0: Whose is it?
1: It's mine. But this letter wasn't written by me.
0: And if you're not the traitor, someone has deliberately faked your writing.
1: But who could imitate my writing so it looks just like it?
0: Maybe if we open the sixth coffin, we'll find out. Or are you afraid of finding out the truth of what's been going on? Then open it now.

0: course, Charlene Fest is very powerful. But we couldn't get a look at his face. I remember, though, when I was fighting with him, there was a funny smell.
1: What kind of smell?

0: Tinny, your job is now completed. If you want to leave us, you can return home.
1: You want me to go?
0: Last night at the graveyard, you almost got killed.
1: My life really isn't worth that much. Yeah.
0: You want to carry on with me?
1: Well, I've nothing else to do now. I'm not going to Tiger Hill, so I may as well go with you.
0: Yeah. So you do think that I am the traitor?
1: Why are you feeling so guilty?
0: I'll only feel guilty when I have to talk to Miss Wang. Because I did lie to her, didn't I?

0: What is this letter?
1: My boss asked me to give you this letter. He hopes that you can make it.
0: But we don't know him. We've never met him. Why should he invite us?
1: My boss told me that once you do meet him, you'll understand everything.
0: I'm gonna go. I feel hungry anyway.

0: Hey, Dink, you realize this could be our last meal ever? Waiter?
1: Yes, mister?
0: Why should your boss have invited us to dinner?
1: And tell us who your boss is.
0: My boss?

0: welcome.
1: It's you, Miss Wang. If you wanted to see us, why didn't you send some of your men to get us? Why ask us to dinner?
0: Dinny, you're angry with me because of what I did.
2: Look, Miss Wang, there is something I would like to explain.
0: No, there's no need. I should apologize to you. It's all my fault. Now, let's drink a toast. Now tell me, when I questioned you about where you were on September 5th, didn't you think it rather strange?
1: That's right.
0: That day, my father was murdered. He died brutally. It was vicious.
1: And you suspected me?
0: I suspected you all. But now, I know that you're in the clear. I know the killer.
2: Who is he?
0: I have a rendezvous with him at Battery Hill. Ting Ting Hu, this fellow's known to you, isn't he?
2: If he is, I'd like to meet him.

0: It's Sona. Why are you so anxious that we should meet together, lady?
1: I want to revenge my father's murder.
0: Now wait, Miss Wang, I didn't kill your father.
1: Come off it. You can't back out now. I don't believe you.

0: I should Simon wish to kill Miss Wong.
1: How the hell should I know? Simon usually uses two spears in personal combat. Today, he's only using one spear.

0: Ting Ting who? Denny! Stay out of it, son of your business.
1: Miss Wang, Simon is a comrade of mine. You can't kill him without giving a satisfactory reason.
0: He murdered my father. Isn't that reason enough for me?
2: Huh. Yeah, that's good enough. But what proof do you have that it's him?
0: Good. I'll show you the proof.

0: when I found my father's body. This weapon was still stuck in him.
1: Brother, is it one of your spears?
2: Brother, I swear to you, I didn't kill Master Wang.
0: Simon, I don't accuse you lightly.
3: Look, Miss Wang, can you tell me about it again? Exactly what happened the night your father was killed?
0: It was quite late. I remember Dad saying he had a friend coming from the escort union.
3: Had you ever seen this man before?
0: Only twice. And then I'd only ever seen him from the back. Dad used to stay up talking.

0: talking with him very late. Sometimes I could hear him playing the flute for my father.
1: Playing the flute?
0: Yes.
2: Look here, Miss Wang. If you reckon that that visitor has to be me, then you're very wrong.
0: Why is that?
2: Because I didn't lose my spear. I still have it with me.
3: Go on, Miss Wang. Please continue.
0: The night my father was killed, I was in my room. I could hear the visitor playing his flute. And then the music stopped. They were both arguing. I could hear voices raised in anger.

0: And then I heard my father cry out. I hurried in, but the visitor was gone. Dinny, don't you understand now why I suspected that you might be the murderer?
1: Because you heard Herd, the flute playing, and I play the flute.
0: That's right. And you play it as well as that visitor did.
1: But I don't belong to the escort union.
2: And I belong to the escort union, but I do not play the flute.
0: Then how do you explain the wet?
1: The murderer deliberately tried to pin the blame on Simon.
3: Who in the escort union plays the flute expertly? Do you know?
2: There's one.
3: Then it's Seymour.

0: Brother. Brother. He was hit by the Shaolin fist. Where's Big Brother?
1: He went out last evening.
0: You know where he went?
1: He went to Tiger Hill.
2: Tiger Hill?

0: Well, Miss Wang, what should we do?
1: All right. We'll go to Tiger Hill. We'll look for Sima.
0: I have to find him.
2: Then you go first. After I have buried Chang, I'll catch up with you.
3: All right, you go ahead. I have something I want to discuss with Simon. See you later.
0: Right. Ha!

0: you're interfering? Very well, I will kill you at the same time as the rest.
1: Last time we met at the graveyard, I almost recognized you in a fight. Are you afraid that this time I'm going to expose who you really are?
0: Well, you can try!
1: That's Shaolin, the King Kong style. The secret technique of the monks. The demon stroke.
0: You know what technique this is.
1: This?
0: The Shaolin fist.

0: Do you know what this is?
1: Now I know who that man is.
2: Who is he?
1: He's the one who used to visit my father.
2: Really?
1: Hmm. I recognize his figure.
2: Dinny, I recognize the smell. It was Seaman's tobacco.
3: Can't be him.
2: Then who the hell is it?
3: Boss of Tiger Hill. One who always wears a mask.
1: How can you be sure?
3: Because I recognized him from his voice.
2: Who was the attacker at the graveyard?
3: That's him, too. Look, I have to be gone, huh? Wait for me at the Shantung restaurant. In that case, if Seaman really did kill your father, he's also the boss of Tiger Hill.
1: I don't see why he had to murder my father.
3: Because your father must have found out who he was, so he had to protect his secret.

0: Mister, why don't you try our Shantung bread? It's our specialty.
1: Hey, old Shantung. Can you tell me the way to Tiger Hill?
0: What's that? You want somebody to take you there?
2: We want to go now.
0: Oh, well, that may be difficult.
2: I wonder what is keeping Dinny.
3: Oh, Chantel, haven't you got dinner ready yet?
0: Yes, it's already coming in a minute.
3: All right.
0: Mr. Wu, that guy's from Tiger Hill, comes to buy bread at this restaurant every day.

황세나! 황세나! 잠아!

0: What is it?
1: Let's go.
0: What about Dinny?
1: We'll tell old Chantung to tell Dinny to follow us.
0: All right.

0: Chama!
1: Sima!
0: It's you!
2: Anything new? You finally come. I didn't expect you to bring Miss Wang.
1: Why not, Sima? Why are you so surprised?
2: Look here, Miss Wang. It's our business, not your affair. You just stay out of it.
1: I don't care about your escort union. You kill my father. I'm going to take my revenge.

0: Now wait, Miss Wang. Why should I have killed your father?
1: Because you're the boss of Tiger Hill, and my father found out your secret, so you killed him.
0: I'm the boss of Tiger Hill?
1: Huh? If you're not the boss of Tiger Hill, how come you're here now?
0: I have come here to settle a score with Ting.
2: But where?

0: that?
1: Why me? Because you murdered Chang. What proof do you have?
2: I killed Chang. If you want me, come to Tiger Hill, Tintin Hau.
1: It's your handwriting, you can't deny it. Besides, Chang was killed by the Shaolin fist a brother to use.

0: sister. 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What is this muck? Mister, are you playing a joke? Everybody knows that that's a fly.
1: Then how come it's dead as soon as it settles on the food?
0: Well,
1: maybe it's been poisoned. I see. You're from Tiger Hill.

0: Denny. Where's Ting Ting Hu and Miss Wang?
1: Gone to Tiger Hill. Did you find out what I asked you to look for?
0: It's the flute cover belonging to Seema.
1: Do you know who Pick You is?
0: Hmm?

0: I'll say goodbye now.
1: And tell me, is everything in order?
0: Everything has been arranged as you said. Wherever our flag should be flying, there'll be no fighting.
1: At last, our plan looks like finally succeeding. I was a good friend of your late father's. If only your father was not so stubborn, he would be the chief of the escort union himself today. Here, Sima, let me introduce you to my boy.
0: It's nice to meet you. You're a traitor, you bastard. You are an animal. You can't blame us. It's for the future.
1: Listen, Sima. I've been planning to take over the escort union for 3 years now. I play the flute better than you. I imitated Ting's writing. It looked just like his. But I have never used my kung fu. Now do you know who I am? I'm telling you this because I'm going to kill you all. I have my own union who are ready to take over all the escorts.

I just give the word, and I will use your heads to celebrate my victory. You have done a good job, Shantung. You can tie Simon up now.

0: Chantal. 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
1: He's escaped.
0: Bastard! 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

All right. 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

0: Greetings, Brother Dragon.
1: Well now, got the stuff?
0: Of course. Open up. 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

0: memories.
1: Good. 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Everyone gets a share.
2: Hand me two. The coffin's yours. I take the rest.
3: Who are you?
2: I am Chin Chu Ying.
1: Oh? So you're the famous law officer from Hunan, are you?
2: Why are you scared of showing your face? You should be proud of yourself. 13 robberies in 6 months?
1: Well, you found me. You deserve something.
2: Come on.

Shaolin finger sword. Where did you learn that?

0: Armed Swordsman Style Handbook.
1: That was my reward for managing to solve that case. In fact, I wanted to give it to that one-armed swordsman. But then, after rescuing me, he simply disappeared. I tried to insist, but he said that I ought to keep the book myself. His theory was that as a lawman, I did a lot of fighting, and it's possible that one day I might be crippled, perhaps lose an arm. And therefore, he thought it could be useful for me to keep it.
0: I guess that one-armed swordsman must be a first-class fighter.
1: Even so, I never found out what his name is. I do know for a fact, in these parts, there are at least two one-armed swordsmen operating here. Maybe more, too. And one is named Fong Peng, and the other named Li Ao. And both of them are fighters.
0: Teacher, do you know who this brother dragon is?
1: He escaped from me, I'm afraid, while I was being rescued. And since then, I searched everywhere.

0: but found no trace of him.
1: They'll say that you were once Shaolin's top swordsman. In that case, how come that...
0: That man is very cunning. What's more, his kung fu is second to none that I've ever seen.
1: Oh, teacher. Well then, of all the famous fighters, has anyone lost an arm or a hand recently that you know of?
0: Don't think so, but I checked everywhere for such a man. In fact, I even thought at one time that he came from Shaolin. But still...

0: It's you.
1: Surprise, huh? I bet I'm the last one you expected.
0: Hunt!

0: Richard! What is this? The dragon?
1: No, no, not him. It wasn't him.
0: Well, was it Fun Fang? Or Leo? Hey, tell me.
1: Yes.

0: just dead.
1: Yes, your teacher's dead. But you will have to be brave, though. Just like he was. Get up now.
0: You've got to find that one-armed murderer for me. An avenged teacher.
1: I don't care whether he has one arm or whether he has three arms. I promise you he won't escape from me.

0: pizza? Some food?
1: Yeah, 10 caddies of beef and some wine. 30 bottles.
0: Huh? But, sir, that's too much. Hey! Gentleman wants 10 caddies of beef and 30 bottles of wine.
2: That must be crazy.
3: We'll go and serve it to him.
4: Hey, not the old wine. Open a new jar for him.
0: Yes, all right.
5: Watch those kids.
4: Oh, God, can't you do what I say? I said don't play here. That right? Why are you doing it? Get out. Do what I tell you and play outside.
3: Think you're pretty good with that one arm. Well, even if you had three arms, you couldn't escape from Master Wah's little trap.
6: Sure, you got the right man.
3: Your name Fong Ping?
6: That's right.
3: And you killed Constable Qin Chu Ying and did 13 robberies in 6 months. Is that right?
6: Would you believe me if I said no?
3: So what you mean is that you deny it?
6: All right. If I don't deny it.
3: Right. So it was you.
6: Well, to me, this isn't new. Many places, many times, I've been falsely accused. I'm quite used to it. So you see, I don't care. Just try what you like.

0: Pour out the wine in two bowls. I'll drink, and you'll drink. And if you don't...
1: Yes. Yes.

It's no fun here. So take your ball and get out and go play somewhere else. Too many grown-ups here. When people grow up, then they get nasty. So off you go.

0: Well then, you can start now. To the first one, good health. It seems I must drink all by myself. To attack without knowing the enemy's strength is foolish. After being warned, to still attack is stupid. People who are that stupid just don't deserve to live. But strangely, though, one does find people who are that stupid.
1: Good kung fu. Good advice. My name's Hua.
0: The one they call Hua the Fox.
1: Right. At least that's my nickname. Qin Chu Ying was my brother.
0: Well, if you believe that I was his killer, why don't you fight me?
1: Because if you really were his killer, none of these fools would still be alive. However, I still think you could have explained and avoided all this business.
0: My conscience was quite clear. I know I'd done nothing, so why should I have to explain?
2: You say you didn't do it. How do we know that's true?
3: I know it.
2: Are you sure of that?
3: I'm sure, because this man's arm was different from the killer's.
2: How is it different?
3: Well, his arm, it's different. I do know that.
2: Well, I don't care. He's still a suspect. And until we do have the killer, then this man is still the main suspect. And if we don't find anybody else, then as far as I'm concerned, he's the killer. Huh. For after all, he is a one-armed man.
1: But even so, there are other one-armed fighters in this part of the country.
3: And I know that. There is another, and his name is Liao. Hey, and this Li must be the one who did bad things, using your name. And I'm hoping that you're going to help me find him. And you will, won't you, mister?

0: Who are you?
1: I'm just me.
0: Thought you were him.
1: What? Him? Who's him?
0: Him is him.
1: Well, how come the mistake then?
0: Because... Because he's one arm, too.
1: Well, who is this man?
0: Won't tell you.

0: I just knew that you would come.
1: What were you frightened about? Getting fat? All right, I'll help you eat.
0: I wasn't frightened of anything. And why not? I'm quite safe. But I do know a man who'll lose his life.
1: Oh? This man, who is he?
0: It's you.

0: You could call for help, too, but I doubt that anyone would come. Would you like to know why I want to kill you? What my reasons are?
1: I'd be extremely interested.
0: You know why. You've committed too many crimes, so why shouldn't you die?
1: I did hear of a man, a brother dragon, who recently pulled off 13 big robberies all around here. And he hasn't been caught either. And like me, he's one-armed.
0: Well, you're getting close. Anything else?
1: I hear that a well-known law officer, Qin Chu Ying, was killed by some one-armed man. And you think that these crimes were all committed by me?
0: Well, wouldn't you, in my place?
1: I just know one thing about you.
0: What's that?
1: I just know you're stupid. Do you really think your men can beat me?
0: You may well be right. But let's find out, though.
2: Ha ha ha.

0: Let her go.
1: Let me see. Who could you be? I'd say at a guess, Wah the Fox.
0: That's right.
1: Well, then,

0: You one-armed? Well then, where's your other arm? Ashamed of it?
1: Well, where's yours then?

0: No, not him.
1: Why not?
0: Well, Brother Dragon is missing his right arm. But he's not that simple.
1: How do you know that Brother Dragon has no right arm? You can't just leave like that.
2: What now?
3: There's no need to chase him. You see, somebody else will.
0: Well, how did I know Brother Dragon had lost his right arm? I saw it happen. That's how I know. Still, thought it best not to tell that girl.

0: You saw it happen? What did you see?
1: I've seen so many things. Do you think that I'm going to tell you everything?

0: You can go. You won't fight?
1: Wah fights pretty good. You found him a handful. So you must be fairly tired.
0: And because of that, you won't fight.
1: You'd be at a disadvantage. I don't want that. I'll meet you tomorrow. Fight then.
0: How do you know? I'll be there.
1: I think I can trust you for that.
0: Right. We'll see what happens.
1: Tingling, where have you been to?
2: I was looking for you. But then, right now, I'm looking for that Lee. Got some questions. Know where he is now?
1: Can't they wait until tomorrow?
2: What for? Maybe somebody will have killed him by then. Want him now.

0: Well now, so you've come back, huh? I'm afraid you're a bit late.
1: Oh?
0: You see, Mr. Liao has left now. And not only him, but your friend Miss Ting Yu has also left as well.
1: How did you know that I was looking for her?
0: Mr. Fong, everybody knows how you met her. I mean, the story about how you saved her whole family once. At Tai Lake, wasn't it? And she wants